0: Indian judo has waited decades for a moment like this. On Friday in Glasgow, Asmita Dey rewrote history, becoming the first Indian judoka ever to win a Commonwealth Games gold medal. And before the celebrations had even settled, Harsh Singh added another, giving India two judo golds at a single Commonwealth Games for the very first time. A breakthrough that could redefine the sport in the country. Let's take a look at this report.
1: For Indian judo, history arrived on the shoulders of Asmita Dey on Friday. The 48kg judoka became the first Indian ever to win a Commonwealth Games gold medal, producing a performance that was as much about resilience as it was about skill. The final against Canada's Heidi Kwok never looked comfortable. It went to extra time. The opening exchanges were messy, both athletes wrestling for position around the edge of the mat. Kwok landed the first score with a pin, and suddenly Asmita was chasing the contest. Instead of panicking, the Tripura girl raised the intensity, answered with a throw and a pin of her own.

0: rebuilding her career and returning to the mat.
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0: A short while later, 23-year-old Harsh Singh delivered another milestone. Facing Australia's Joshua Katz in the men's 60kg final, Harsh stayed composed under relentless early pressure before producing the decisive throw with less than a minute remaining. Harsh became India's second Commonwealth Games judo gold medalist.
2: मैं बहुत खुश हूँ आज अपनी फैमिली के लिए मैंने गोल्ड जीता है और आज सारे साथ में थे हमारे कोचेज एंड पूरे मेरे फ्रेंड्स फैमिली सबके कॉल मैसेज आ रखे थे कि अच्छे से खेलना और गोल्ड लेकर आना इंडिया के लिए. मैं दिल्ली से आता हूँ और क्या कहते हैं मैं अपनी मम्मी को समर्पित करना चाहूँगा ये मेडल.
0: The silver lining to the evening's effort came with another medal from Yamini Maurya. She lost gold but won silver in 57 kilogram category to end India's remarkable judo campaign on the penultimate day of competitions at the 2026 Commonwealth Games. Rika Roy for NDTV.
3: With that, it's time for us to slip into a short break. Don't go anywhere. News and update continue on the other side.
4: He has tracked the pulse of power from Washington to Korea. Witnessed history being made in global capitals and conflict zones.
5: This location from Tel Aviv
4: brought clarity to complex issues of national security and international affairs.
6: Prime Minister Narendra Modi spoke to him at length yesterday.
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12: What seems settled for me is unfinished business. So I rewind, I pause, I reflect.
3: Welcome back. Thank you for staying with NDTV. Well, in a historic step, India and China will resume border trade through the old Silk Route. Border trade between India and China through the historic Nathula Pass in East Sikkim will resume from today after a gap of 6 years since COVID pandemic. The border trade with via the old Silk Route at Nathula had initially reopened on July 6, 2006 amid huge expectations of improving relations and trade between India and China. Now, it was also expected to help in achieving economic prosperity in areas surrounding the Nathula Pass in both the countries. The border trade through the Nathula Pass remains officially open for about 6 months every year from May to November. The resumption of the trade will end a six-year suspension that affected traders and border communities in the region, especially Sikkim. Here's our ground report from that area. We leave you with this report.
13: It is a historic day as far as India-China trade relations are concerned, as the border trade between the two neighboring countries is once again going to start at the Nathula Pass in East Sikkim. This border trade, which first started in 2006, after over four decades that it was suspended due to the 1962 war, in 2006 the border trade started between the two countries, but it was suspended during the COVID pandemic, and from today onwards, both the countries have come together to restart the border trade. You can see here, there are a lot of banners being put out. We are reporting from East Sikkim, and ahead of this is Nathula, on the famous Nathula Pass, through which the border trade will take place. Remember, both the border trade and the

0: Kailash Mansarovar Yatra was suspended due to the COVID pandemic, and as Kailash Mansarovar Yatra has started through the Sikkim route, through the Nathula Pass route, and now from today the border trade will officially start. It will take place during certain days in the week, and this border trade would remain open for 6 months. So this is a very positive move as far as bilateral relationship between India and China is concerned. You can see here there's a complete backdrop road up to the China border. This just also goes to show center's keenness in trying to improve the infrastructure, and this is also a very strategic route for the movement of our armed forces. So therefore perhaps it is a very historic day, and NDTV network is at ground zero reporting restarting of the border trade between India and China from the Nathula Pass. With cameraman Nakul Rabha, Ratandeep Chaudhary for NDTV.
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4: This isn't just about cars and bikes. This is about how you move. 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
3: A very good morning. You're watching NETV 24/7. I'm Divya Vazwa. We have a whole lot lined up for you, including the political battle over delimitation that has only intensified. We're going to get you details first, getting you the headlines. Is the Congress leader and leader of opposition Rahul Gandhi launching a sharp attack on the BJP, addressing the issue of delimitation? Rahul Gandhi accuses the BJP of using that exercise of delimitation to weaken Tamil Nadu's political representation, calling it a conspiracy against the state. As Prime Minister Modi, who will be launching a nationwide 100-week Nasha Mukt Yuva for Viksit Bharat Sankalp Abhiyan. Now, led by the My Bharat platform, the mass movement aims to unite over 1 crore youth across the nation, 10,000 locations to take that drug-free pledge. And then we have Prime Minister Modi stating that India's youth are at the center of the nation's future, driving rapid economic growth, scientific progress and technological innovation. Speaking at the inauguration of the Swami Vivekananda Cultural Youth Center in Mysuru, he credited the young Indians for leading the world's third largest startup ecosystem. And Karnataka's Chief Minister D.K. Shivkumar has convened an all-party meeting that's going to be taking place at 11 o'clock this morning at Krishna Home Office in Bengaluru in order to address the intense Kaveri water sharing dispute. And Gujarat remains under red alert as extremely heavy rainfall raises the flood concern, with 13 districts placed on high alert. Over 20 states set to witness heavy showers, and it's the IMD warning of severe weather extremities.

0: Let's begin the bulletin with the magnificent seven of Indian boxing at the Commonwealth Games. The Indian boxers claimed 7 gold medals and 3 silver medals. 5 women boxers bagged gold medals and 7 boxing golds propel India to the 4th place at the Commonwealth Games. So that is breaking news coming in at the moment of 7 gold medals that have been won by boxers at the Commonwealth Games, 5 of whom have been women boxers who have bagged gold medals, and 7 boxing gold medals in all is what India has so far won at the Commonwealth Games, and that has placed India on the 4th position, out of which these are magnificent 7 of the Indian boxing, out of which of course we are seeing 7 gold and 3 silver medals that have been won by India.
1: You know, the boxing story here in Glasgow is the story of India's Commonwealth Games. India was in the 8th position coming in to the 2nd of August. 2nd of August in India time. Glasgow was around 7:30-ish. When the last medal happened, thanks to boxing, 7 gold medals, India was catapulted to the 4th position ahead of host Scotland. 13 gold medals in all, 7 came from boxing, 2 from judo, 3 from parasport, and 1 from weightlifting. Now that tells you how overwhelmingly dominant the boxing story has been. Before anyone jumps at me and says, oh, you know what, the field wasn't great. In sport, you compete with the people you get. You don't create your opponents. So let's not denigrate. This is not the time to denigrate. Let's not show them down. This is the time to evaluate, take the positives and go forward, because this is a sport that is on the upswing. When I see a Sakshi, when I see an Arundhuti, when I see these people box, of course a Jasmine, who's now world number one, by the way, I do think Indian boxing is on the right track. Be it the Asian Games, but more importantly for LA 28, if these girls and some of these boys are groomed properly, with the support from BFI, Ajay Singh and his team, I think Indian boxing can turn the corner. With Trisha Ghoshal, this is Borya Majumdar for Rev Sports in Glasgow. So if there's one man who must be chuffed, it's Ajay Singh, president of BFI. 7 gold medals and 6 all other sports combined, 13 in all. Ajay Singh's sport has contributed 7 and catapulted India to the 4th position. You must be over the moon.
2: We are absolutely delighted. And we are delighted that we were able to contribute to the country's kitty. I think one other really important thing for us is that with 7 golds and 3 silvers, this is the highest ever medal haul by any country in Commonwealth Games history.
1: Let's repeat this. 7 golds and 3 silvers, highest ever medal haul by any country in the history of the Commonwealth Games, and we are talking 1930 to 2026. Now that's incredible.
2: Incredible, incredible, and kudos to all our wonderful young players who played with such grit and determination.
1: But you know, a couple of those bouts, Sachin, for example, in the last 15 seconds, that punch, that standing eight count, then Ankush coming back. I mean, unreal.
2: Absolutely. This is a turnaround team. It's a never give up team. And, you know, our boxers have learned that no matter what the adversity, they will fight till the last breath. And something to be incredibly proud of.
1: But Ajayji, also 5 golds from the women. That's a statement to India. What our women can do. Empowerment, symbolism. You know, this is women power talking.
2: This is Nari Shakti. No question about it. India's power is its Nari Shakti. And our boxing team is an embodiment of that.
1: That's Ajay Singh. Very, very happy, and understandably so, here in Glasgow at the Commonwealth Games. Go well. This is not the end, just the start. We'll catch you at the Asian Games. Go well. Thank you very much.
2: Thank you.
0: Switching tracks now, even as the centre prepares to table the delimitation bill towards the end of the monsoon session, the political battle as far as the issue is concerned, that's only intensifying. We have leader of opposition Rahul Gandhi, who has unequivocally expressed himself and opposed the proposed, this is a proposed legislation. But the key question really remains, will the DMK back Rahul Gandhi's position or align with the Congress party's broader stand? The leader of opposition has alleged that the bill would disenfranchise people and also strip Tamil Nadu of his political influence, calling it a BJP conspiracy. The other side also has a DMK that's maintained that it's not opposed to delimitation in principle, but wants safeguards in place before extending its support. The party has made it very clear that it will oppose any proposal that reduces Tamil Nadu's share of Lok Sabha seats. However, if the centre provides adequate safeguards in advance, the DMK has indicated that it could perhaps be supporting that bill.
3: There is an attempt by the BJP to do delimitation. Delimitation is designed to disenfranchise, to take away power from the people of Tamil Nadu. This is a BJP conspiracy. Anybody who supports delimitation is betraying Tamil Nadu, is betraying the future of Tamil Nadu, is allowing the RSS and BJP to attack the people of Tamil Nadu and the future of Tamil Nadu, and is a atappa, is a 21st century atappa. No Tamil person should support delimitation. Every single Tamil person should oppose delimitation. Every single Tamil party, national party, should defeat delimitation in the house.
4: DMK will oppose any bill that creates a disadvantage for the state of Tamil Nadu. It will also oppose any bill or efforts that alters or decreases the democratic participation of the state of Tamil Nadu, that alters the parliamentary participation in terms of seats for Tamil Nadu. The DMK will certainly oppose it tooth and nail with all its effort. That is for given. There is no change in that.
0: And we have Prime Minister Modi, who's all set to launch a nationwide campaign. This is going to be taking place against drug abuse. Now, it is called Nasha Mukt Yuva, Viksit Bharat, the initiative that will run for the next 100 weeks. The campaign will focus on creating awareness amongst the youth through various activities. These are going to be weekly activities, community participation across the country, and around 1 crore youth are expected to take that pledge against illegal drug use as part of that campaign. More than 10,000 locations are expected to be hosting those programs every Sunday, while over 125 spiritual organizations, educational institutions and NGOs are going to be joining hands in order to spread that message of a drug-free India. And staying with news of the Prime Minister, amid the Gen Z movement in the country, Prime Minister Modi has once again underlined the importance of constructive youth engagement. The Prime Minister said India's youth population is the country's biggest strength and stressed that the youth must receive the right guidance to realize their full potential. Echoing a similar message, the National Security Advisor also urged young people not to confuse freedom with liberty. He said freedom carries responsibility and encourages the youth to reflect on their role in nation building, place national interest above public interest, and dedicate themselves to the progress of India.
5: आज भारत की अर्थव्यवस्था सबसे तेजी से आगे बढ़ रही है. किसकी वजह से? भारत के युवाओं के सामर्थ्य से. आज भारत में दुनिया की तीसरा सबसे बड़ा स्टार्टअप इकोसिस्टम है. किसकी वजह से? भारत के युवाओं के 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
0: And now switching tracks to the controversy over the independent MP Pappu Yadav's parliament skit on Chanda Chori that has intensified with multiple complaints, NFR and protests. A complaint has been filed in Delhi by BJP MP Basuri Swaraj, and also NFR has been filed in Varanasi over the same skit. Vishwa Hindu Parishad strongly has condemned the skit, accusing the opposition of mocking a sacred national cause. Protests have erupted in multiple states. The VHP workers have also staged demonstrations and burnt his effigies. Now, there is Pappu Yadav who has hit back, saying that a person who is protecting Sanatan is being targeted, and said that he will do their hundreds of times to save. This is what he can go on doing again and again in order to save Sanatan. Meanwhile, Hyderabad Congress has replicated the same skit over Chanda Chori, and that happened yesterday.
7: और मंदिर के सारे पैसे को लुटेरे को उजागर करना और उसके खिलाफ लड़ना गलत है। मंदिर की रक्षा करना गलत है। मंदिर के पैसे की रक्षा करना गलत है। देश के 100 करोड़ का जो आस्था है मंदिर के प्रति, उसकी रक्षा 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
0: Now, year after the horrific Pehlgam terror attack that shocked the nation, Kashmir has once again witnessed a chilling act of targeted violence. This time, the victims were not tourists but migrant laborers from Chhattisgarh trying to earn a living hundreds of kilometers away from their home. Their families now allege that terrorists asked their religion before opening fire, echoing the pattern seen in the Pehlgam attack. Here are the details you need to know.
9: They had gone to Kashmir in search of work, to build homes, to feed their families, but became a victim of terror attack. In Kulgam, terrorists opened fire at a brick kiln, killing two migrant laborers from Chhattisgarh, Deepak and Bhupendra. Both had traveled to Kashmir with one dream: to earn enough to give their families a better life. But what has made this attack even more disturbing is what the families are alleging. Victim Deepak's brother says that the attackers first asked his religion before shooting him. The family claims the victims were identified before the bullets were fired.
10: जो आतंकियों ने उसको जाति समाज पूछ करके गोली मारी गई है। ये आतंकियों का कारनामा है। ये देखिए कि उसको जाति पूछ करके जा करके गोली मारी है।
9: In villages across Chhattisgarh, grief has replaced hope.
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9: The men who had left home carrying lunch boxes and dreams are now returning in coffins. The attack has revived painful memories of the Pahalgam massacre, where terrorists similarly singled out victims after asking about their religious identity. Today, the questions are hauntingly familiar. Has terror once again chosen identity as its target? And how many more families must pay the price for hatred they never chose? As security forces continue their manhunt, 2 homes in Chhattisgarh wait in silence. Bureau Report, NDTV.
0: And with that, we're slipping into a short break. Back with a whole lot more on the other side. Stay with us.

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2: The hope is that beyond this election, this will be one of the major issues.
1: With multiple challengers in the fray, the TMC also has done a bit of rejig.
2: Remember, this is also a district that has been plagued by communal violence. Come to some of the sabhas that the BJP is also organizing, especially in the villages of West Bengal.
0: When stories have impact.
3: Padmasar Joshi, managing editor and prime time anchor.
0: The news has influence. The buck stops here with Padmaja Joshi.
2: Your work is being watched by people. You think that you're making an impact in this time. I think that's really a huge validation, very rewarding, and I'm pretty certain that Team NDTV will go from strength to strength.
4: ये लीजिए भाई, मैंने बनाया है।
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0: The front lines of Kargil. The fury of Operation Sindoor.
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0: 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He has tracked the pulse of power from Washington to Korea. Witnessed history being made in global capitals and conflict zones.
4: This location from Tel Aviv
0: brought clarity to complex issues of national security and international affairs.
5: Prime Minister Narendra Modi spoke to him at length yesterday.
6: The Ayatollah Khamenei is gone.
7: There has been a missile attack right behind you.
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10: Will Prime Minister KP Sharma Oli resign?
0: And now, Aditya Raj Kaul.
11: Let's get to the latest when it comes to the Middle East Asia war. We have the war in Iran that's no longer being measured only in missiles and military strikes. Its economic impact is now being felt across the country with shortages, blackouts and a deepening financial crisis adding to the pressure on Tehran. Now tensions are rising further after Trump threatened an aggressive military campaign against Iran, while American embassies across West Asia warn citizens of a possible escalation and urge them to prepare for emergencies and be prepared to leave. Here is our report.
12: The impact of US strikes on Iran is now being felt beyond the battlefield. Food shortages, power outages, and disruptions to daily lives are growing across Iran. For months, despite thousands of airstrikes and US naval blockade, Iran's economy appeared to absorb the pressure with limited visible disruption. But that has changed in recent weeks. Strikes on key infrastructure have affected power supplies, fuel distribution, water systems, and trade routes. This adds to economic uncertainty and slow industrial activity. But the economic pressure has not pushed Tehran towards compromise. Iranian leaders say they are prepared to withstand the impact and continue to reject demands they view as threats to national security. The latest wave of US strikes began after the collapse of a ceasefire, following Iranian attacks on shipping in the Strait of Hormuz. Iran's health minister says at least 60 people have been killed and more than 600 injured in the latest wave of attacks. Washington has described economic pressure as a key part of its strategy against Tehran, combining military action with sanctions and restrictions on trade. Economic hardship has fueled unrest in Iran before, including protests linked to currency collapse and rising prices. The Iranian rial has continued to weaken, reaching record lows, trading over 1.9 million against the US dollar. Iranian President Masoud Pezeshkian has warned that the economy is now one of the country's biggest battlegrounds. With fighting continuing and diplomatic progress uncertain, Iran's economic crisis is becoming a defining front in the wider conflict. Bureau report, NDTV World.
11: In other news, the unrest in Pakistan-occupied Kashmir is rising as Muzaffarabad prepares to vote. We have Muzaffarabad with protests, clashes and public anger that is overshadowing that electoral process, with Pakistani forces resorting to brutality. Take a look at this report on the growing unrest.
12: Pakistan-occupied Kashmir continues to boil. Fresh protests have erupted in Muzaffarabad. Residents tearing down political party flags and campaign banners ahead of the polls. The streets are rejecting the polls. Calls for an election boycott are growing louder as public anger spills onto the streets. Pakistan presses ahead despite the unrest. Polling has already been held in Mirpur, while Muzaffarabad votes on August 2 and Poonch follows on August 10. Economic anger fuels the protests. The demonstrations led by the Joint Awami Action Committee are driven by rising prices, economic hardship, and opposition to the allocation of refugee seats. Pakistani forces resorted to brutal crackdown. Clashes have broken out between protesters and security forces as demonstrations spread across the region. Reports of live fire spark outrage. According to local reports and independent accounts, Pakistani security personnel opened fire during protests in Muzaffarabad. The estimated death toll is between 30 and 45. A communications blackout deepens the crisis. Internet and communication restrictions remain in place across parts of the region, with authorities attempting to suppress dissent. The crisis now overshadows the elections, as polling continues under tight security. Pakistan-administered Kashmir remains gripped by unrest, raising fresh questions over the credibility of the electoral process. Bureau Report, NDTV World.
11: And with that, it's a wrap on this bulletin. News and updates will continue on the other side. Stay with us.

0: What seems settled for me is unfinished business. So I rewind, I pause, I reflect, I dig, until what's buried stands up to be counted. Breaking ground, not just headlines, the meaning behind them. This is Breaking Ground with me, Vedika Sood.
1: ए युग तुम्हारा, ए रण तुम्हारा, हर चुनौती तुम्हारी, हर शिखर तुम्हारा, तुम्ही हो भारत का स्वाभिमान।
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11: A very good morning. 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I'm Divya Vazwa. We have a whole lot lined up for you, including the political battle over delimitation that has only intensified. We're going to get you details first, getting you the headlines. Is the Congress leader and leader of opposition Rahul Gandhi launching a sharp attack on the BJP, addressing the issue of delimitation? Rahul Gandhi accuses the BJP of using that exercise of delimitation to weaken Tamil Nadu's political representation, calling it a conspiracy against the state. As Prime Minister Modi, who will be launching a nationwide 100-week Nasha Mukt Yuva for Viksit Bharat Sankalp Abhiyan. Now, led via the My Bharat platform, the mass movement aims to unite over 1 crore youth across the nation, 10,000 locations to take that drug-free pledge. And then we have Prime Minister Modi stating that India's youth are at the center of the nation's future, driving rapid economic growth, scientific progress and technological innovation. Speaking at the inauguration of the Swami Vivekananda Cultural Youth Center in Mysuru, he credited the young Indians for leading the world's third largest startup ecosystem. And Karnataka's Chief Minister D.K. Shivkumar has convened an all-party meeting that's going to be taking place at 11 o'clock this morning at Krishna Home Office in Bengaluru in order to address the intense Kaveri water sharing dispute. And Gujarat remains under red alert as extremely heavy rainfall raises the flood concern, with 13 districts placed on high alert. Over 20 states set to witness heavy showers, and it's the IMD warning of severe weather extremities.

0: Let's begin the bulletin with the magnificent seven of Indian boxing at the Commonwealth Games. The Indian boxers claimed 7 gold medals and 3 silver medals. 5 women boxers bagged gold medals and 7 boxing golds propel India to the 4th place at the Commonwealth Games. So that is breaking news coming in at the moment of 7 gold medals that have been won by boxers at the Commonwealth Games, 5 of whom have been women boxers who have bagged gold medals, and 7 boxing gold medals in all is what India has so far won at the Commonwealth Games, and that has placed India on the 4th position, out of which these are magnificent 7 of the Indian boxing, out of which of course we are seeing 7 gold and 3 silver medals that have been won by India.
1: You know, the boxing story here in Glasgow is the story of India's Commonwealth Games. India was in the 8th position coming in to the 2nd of August. 2nd of August in India time. Glasgow was around 7:30-ish. When the last medal happened, thanks to boxing, 7 gold medals, India was catapulted to the 4th position ahead of host Scotland. 13 gold medals in all, 7 came from boxing, 2 from judo, 3 from parasport, and 1 from weightlifting. Now that tells you how overwhelmingly dominant the boxing story has been. Before anyone jumps at me and says, oh, you know what, the field wasn't great. In sport, you compete with the people you get. You don't create your opponents. So let's not denigrate. This is not the time to denigrate. Let's not show them down. This is the time to evaluate, take the positives and go forward, because this is a sport that is on the upswing. When I see a Sakshi, when I see an Arundhuti, when I see these people box, of course a Jasmine, who's now world number one, by the way, I do think Indian boxing is on the right track. Be it the Asian Games, but more importantly for LA 28, if these girls and some of these boys are groomed properly, with the support from BFI, Ajay Singh and his team, I think Indian boxing can turn the corner. With Trisha Ghoshal, this is Boria Majumdar for Rev Sports in Glasgow. So if there's one man who must be chuffed, it's Ajay Singh, president of BFI. 7 gold medals and 6 all other sports combined. 13 in all, Ajay Singh's sport has contributed 7 and catapulted India to the 4th position. You must be over the moon.
2: We are absolutely delighted. And we are delighted that we were able to contribute to the country's kitty. I think one other really important thing for us is that with 7 golds and 3 silvers, this is the highest ever medal haul by any country in Commonwealth Games history.
1: Let's repeat this. 7 golds and 3 silvers, highest ever medal haul by any country in the history of the Commonwealth Games, and we are talking 1930 to 2026. Now that's incredible.
2: Incredible, incredible, and kudos to all our wonderful young players who played with such grit and determination.
1: But you know, a couple of those bouts, Sachin, for example, in the last 15 seconds, that punch, that standing 8 count, then Ankush coming back. I mean, unreal.
2: Absolutely. This is a turnaround team. It's a never give up team. And, our boxers have learned that no matter what the adversity, they will fight till the last breath. And something to be incredibly proud of.
1: But Ajayji, also 5 golds from the women. That's a statement to India. What our women can do. Empowerment, symbolism. This is women power talking.
2: This is Nari Shakti. No question about it. India's power is its Nari Shakti. And our boxing team is an embodiment of that.
1: That's Ajay Singh. Very, very happy, and understandably so, here in Glasgow at the Commonwealth Games. Go well. This is not the end, just the start. We'll catch you at the Asian Games. Go well. Thank you very much.
2: Thank you.
0: Switching tracks now, even as the centre prepares to table the delimitation bill towards the end of the monsoon session, the political battle as far as the issue is concerned, that's only intensifying. We have leader of opposition Rahul Gandhi, who has unequivocally expressed himself and opposed the proposed, this is a proposed legislation. But the key question really remains, will the DMK back Rahul Gandhi's position or align with the Congress party's broader stand? The leader of opposition has alleged that the bill would disenfranchise people and also strip Tamil Nadu of his political influence, calling it a BJP conspiracy. The other side also has a DMK that's maintained that it's not opposed to delimitation in principle, but wants...
3: ये लीजिए भाई, मैंने बनाया एक
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6: 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He has tracked the pulse of power from Washington to Korea. 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
6: brought clarity to complex issues of national security and international affairs.
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17: What seems settled for me is unfinished business. So I rewind, I pause, I reflect, I dig, until what's buried stands up to be counted. Breaking ground, not just headlines, the meaning behind them. 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
1: Now, a year after the horrific Pahalgam terror attack that shocked the nation, Kashmir has once again witnessed a chilling act of targeted violence. This time, the victims were not tourists but migrant labourers from Chhattisgarh trying to earn a living hundreds of kilometres away from their home. Their families now allege that terrorists asked their religion before opening fire, echoing the pattern seen in the Pahalgam attack. Here are the details you need to know.
2: They had gone to Kashmir in search of work, to build homes, to feed their families, but became a victim of terror attack. In Kulgam, terrorists opened fire at a brick kiln, killing two migrant labourers from Chhattisgarh, Deepak and Bhupendra. Both had travelled to Kashmir with one dream: to earn enough to give their families a better life. But what has made this attack even more disturbing is what the families are alleging. Victim Deepak's brother says that the attackers first asked his religion before shooting him. The family claims the victims were identified before the bullets were fired.
3: जो आतंकियों ने उसको जाति समाज पूछ करके गोली मारी गई है, ये आतंकियों का कारनामा है। ये देखिए कि उसको जाति पूछ करके जा करके गोली मारी है।
2: In villages across Chhattisgarh, grief has replaced hope.
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2: The men who had left home carrying lunch boxes and dreams are now returning in coffins. The attack has revived painful memories of the Pahalgam massacre, where terrorists similarly singled out victims after asking about their religious identity. Today, the questions are hauntingly familiar. Has terror once again chosen identity as its target? And how many more families must pay the price for hatred they never chose? As security forces continue their manhunt, two homes in Chhattisgarh wait in silence. Bureau Report, NDTV.
1: And with that, we're slipping into a short break. Back with a whole lot more on the other side. Stay with us.

0: POK के फायरिंग रेंज में खड़े हैं।
1: Just few inches away is POK.
0: तो हो सकता है दुश्मन को पता हो कि सैफ अली खान यहाँ पर खड़े हैं। Is it fire?
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6: The hope is that beyond this election, this will be one of the major issues.
7: With multiple challengers in the fray, the TMC also has done a bit of rejig.
6: Remember, this is also a district that has been plagued by communal violence. Come to some of the sabhas that the BJP is also organizing, especially in the villages of West Bengal.
4: When stories have impact,
8: Padmasar Joshi, managing editor and prime time anchor.
4: The news has influence. The buck stops here with Padmaja Joshi.
6: Your work is being watched by people. You think that you're making an impact in this time. I think that's really a huge validation, very rewarding. And I'm pretty certain that Team

0: Let's catch you the latest when it comes to the Middle East Asia war. We have the war in Iran that's no longer being measured only in missiles and military strikes. Its economic impact is now being felt across the country with shortages, blackouts and a deepening financial crisis adding to the pressure on Tehran. Now tensions are rising further after Trump threatened an aggressive military campaign against Iran, while American embassies across West Asia warn citizens of a possible escalation and urge them to prepare for emergencies and be prepared to leave. Here is our report.
1: The impact of US strikes on Iran is now being felt beyond the battlefield. Food shortages, power outages, and disruptions to daily lives are growing across Iran. For months, despite thousands of airstrikes and US naval blockade, Iran's economy appeared to absorb the pressure with limited visible disruption. But that has changed in recent weeks. Strikes on key infrastructure have affected power supplies, fuel distribution, water systems, and trade routes. This adds to economic uncertainty and slow industrial activity. But the economic pressure has not pushed Tehran towards compromise. Iranian leaders say they are prepared to withstand the impact and continue to reject demands they view as threats to national security. The latest wave of US strikes began after the collapse of a ceasefire, following Iranian attacks on shipping in the Strait of Hormuz. Iran's health minister says at least 60 people have been killed and more than 600 injured in the latest wave of attacks. Washington has described economic pressure as a key part of its strategy against Tehran, combining military action with sanctions and restrictions on trade. Economic hardship has fueled unrest in Iran before, including protests linked to currency collapse and rising prices. The Iranian rial has continued to weaken, reaching record lows, trading over 1.9 million against the US dollar. Iranian President Masoud Pezeshkian has warned that the economy is now one of the country's biggest battlegrounds. With fighting continuing and diplomatic progress uncertain, Iran's economic crisis is becoming a defining front in the wider conflict. Bureau Report, NDTV World.
0: In other news, the unrest in Pakistan-occupied Kashmir is rising as Muzaffarabad prepares to vote. We have Muzaffarabad with protests, clashes and public anger that is overshadowing that electoral process, with Pakistani forces resorting to brutality. Take a look at this report on the growing unrest.
1: Pakistan-occupied Kashmir continues to boil. Fresh protests have erupted in Muzaffarabad. Residents tearing down political party flags and campaign banners ahead of the polls. The streets are rejecting the polls. Calls for an election boycott are growing louder as public anger spills onto the streets. Pakistan presses ahead despite the unrest. Polling has already been held in Mirpur, while Muzaffarabad votes on August 2 and Poonch follows on August 10. Economic anger fuels the protests. The demonstrations led by the Joint Awami Action Committee are driven by rising prices, economic hardship, and opposition to the allocation of refugee seats. Pakistani forces resorted to brutal crackdown. Clashes have broken out between protesters and security forces as demonstrations spread across the region. Reports of live fire spark outrage. According to local reports and independent accounts, Pakistani security personnel opened fire during protests in Muzaffarabad. The estimated death toll is between 30 and 45. A communications blackout deepens the crisis. Internet and communication restrictions remain in place across parts of the region, with authorities attempting to suppress dissent. The crisis now overshadows the elections, as polling continues under tight security. Pakistan-administered Kashmir remains gripped by unrest, raising fresh questions over the credibility of the electoral process. Bureau Report, NDTV World.

0: And with that, it's a wrap on this bulletin. News and updates will continue on the other side. Stay with us.
1: He has tracked the pulse of power from Washington to Korea. Witnessed history being made in global capitals and conflict zones.
2: This location from Tel Aviv
1: brought clarity to complex issues of national security and international affairs.
3: Prime Minister Narendra Modi spoke to him at length yesterday.
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0: What seems settled for me is unfinished business. So I rewind, I pause, I reflect, I dig, until what's buried stands up to be counted. Breaking ground, not just headlines, the meaning behind them. This is Breaking Ground with me, Vedika Sood.
9: ए युग तुम्हारा, ए रण तुम्हारा, हर चुनौती तुम्हारी, हर शिखर तुम्हारा, तुम्ही हो भारत का स्वाभिमान।
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A very good morning. You're watching NETV 24/7. Great news at the Commonwealth Games. India has bagged 7 gold as far as boxing is concerned. 5 out of them are women boxers. We're going to get you details. First, the headlines. The political battle over delimitation has intensified, with Congress leader Rahul Gandhi launching a sharp attack when it comes to the BJP, addressing that issue, accusing the BJP of using that exercise of delimitation to weaken the political representation in Tamil Nadu, calling it a conspiracy. His Prime Minister Modi launching the nationwide 100-week Nasha Mukt Yuva for Viksit Bharat Sankalp Abhiyan. That has, it's going to be taking place today. This is going to be with 1 crore young participants. These are going to be the youth across 10,000 locations to take that drug-free pledge. The Prime Minister stated that India's youth are at the centre of the nation's future, driving rapid economic growth, scientific progress and also technological innovation. Speaking at the inauguration of the Swami Vivekananda Cultural Youth Centre in Mysuru, he credited the young for leading the world's third largest startup ecosystem. D.K. Shivkumar has convened an all-party meeting that's going to be taking place at 11 o'clock this morning at Krishna Home Office in Bengaluru in order to address the intense Kaveri water sharing dispute with Tamil Nadu.

And then we have Gujarat remains under red alert as extremely heavy rainfall raises concerns with 13 districts in the, you know, as far as the area is concerned, over 20 states are set to witness downpour. The IMD is warning of severe weather conditions.

0: Let's begin on a very good note this morning. In fact, it is magnificent seven of the India boxing at the Commonwealth Games. Indian boxers have clinched seven gold medals and three silver medals. Five of those have been women boxers bagging those gold medals, and seven boxing gold has taken India to the fourth position at this Commonwealth Games. So this is India winning big, a massive of 16 medals at Open Day 10 of the Commonwealth Games in Scotland, headlined by that dream run of boxing contingent, which has contributed to 10 medals in all. This boxing arena where there have been 10 medals won by India, 7 gold, 3 silver.
1: You know, the boxing story here in Glasgow is the story of India's Commonwealth Games. India was in the 8th position coming in to the 2nd of August. 2nd of August in India time. Glasgow was around 7:30-ish. When the last medal happened, thanks to boxing, 7 gold medals, India was catapulted to the 4th position ahead of host Scotland. 13 gold medals in all, 7 came from boxing, 2 from judo, 3 from parasport, and 1 from weightlifting. Now that tells you how overwhelmingly dominant the boxing story has been. Before anyone jumps at me and says, oh, you know what, the field wasn't great. In sport, you compete with the people you get. You don't create your opponents. So let's not denigrate. This is not the time to denigrate. Let's not show them down. This is the time to evaluate, take the positives and go forward, because this is a sport that is on the upswing. When I see a Sakshi, when I see an Arundhuti, when I see these people box, of course a Jasmine, who's now world number one, by the way, I do think Indian boxing is on the right track. Be it the Asian Games, but more importantly for LA 28, if these girls and some of these boys are groomed properly, with the support from BFI, Ajay Singh and his team, I think Indian boxing can turn the corner. With Trisha Ghoshal, this is Boria Majumdar for Rev Sports in Glasgow.
2: How would you describe Naudu some of these entertainment?
3: This was my first Commonwealth Games and I won the gold medal, so I am feeling so proud, so amazing. And the journey till here was not easy, it was so difficult. From the trials itself, I had trial with Nikhat Zareen, Meenakshi Uda, and many world champions were there in the trials. Then in the Commonwealth Games, also the Ruby White, the final opponent, was also very good. So I managed to play my natural game and defeat her.
2: पंच के बाद आप खुद ही हाथ पकड़ करके सेलिब्रेट कर रहे थे, वो स्ट्रेटजी के बारे में बताइए, ओके, एक साइकोलॉजिकल प्रेशर डालना चाह रहे थे?
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4: Feeling very good, even proud also, because the sacrifice of all athletes family, they are showing their result here only. Even our federation did very much for us, ISAI, TOPS, Khelo India. So I just want to say thanks to them, because all of their hard work, the result is here.

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2: Proud moment for our country and it's proud moment for every Indians and every boxers goes and getting the gold medal and Janagana Mana comes, it's a, you cannot say in a one word, it is an exciting, it's a proud moment for us. I'm so happy that they have we had 38 medals and out of that 13 gold medal and 17 silver and then 38 medals, and this is very limited events here it is happened, you know, 10 events only, but our major events is outside, so maybe in the 2030 maybe we'll come down again, and this is a very very big achievement and great achievement from our athletes.
3: So if there's one man who must be chuffed, it's Ajay Singh, president of BFI. 7 gold medals and 6 all other sports combined, 13 in all, Ajay Singh's sport has contributed 7 and catapulted India to the 4th position. You must be over the moon.
4: We are absolutely delighted. And we are delighted that we were able to contribute to the country's kitty. I think one other really important thing for us is that with 7 golds and 3 silvers, this is the highest ever medal haul by any country in Commonwealth Games history.
3: Let's repeat this. 7 golds and 3 silvers, highest ever medal haul by any country in the history of the Commonwealth Games, and we are talking 1930 to 2026. Now that's incredible.
4: Incredible, incredible, and kudos to all our wonderful young players who played with such grit and determination.
3: But you know, a couple of those bouts, Sachin, for example, in the last 15 seconds, that punch, that standing 8 count, then Ankush coming back. I mean, unreal.
4: Absolutely. This is a turnaround team. It's a never give up team. And, our boxers have learned that no matter what the adversity, they will fight till the last breath. And something to be incredibly proud of.
3: But Ajayji, also 5 golds from the women. That's a statement to India. What our women can do. Empowerment, symbolism. This is women power talking.
4: This is Nari Shakti. No question about it. India's power is its Nari Shakti. And our boxing team is an embodiment of that.
3: That's Ajay Singh. Very, very happy and understandably so here in Glasgow at the Commonwealth Games. Go well. This is not the end, just the start. We'll catch you at the Asian Games. Go well. Thank you very much.
4: Thank you.
5: Now, even as the centre prepares to table the delimitation bill towards the end of the monsoon session, the political battle over the issue is only intensifying. We have Rahul Gandhi, who has opposed the proposed legislation, but the key question really remains, will the DMK be backing Rahul Gandhi's position or align with the Congress party's broader stand? Now, we have the Leader of Opposition who has alleged that the bill would in fact disenfranchise people and strip Tamil Nadu of its political influence, calling it a BJP conspiracy. Then we have the DMK that has maintained that it is not opposed to the exercise in principle but wants safeguards in place before extending its support.
6: There is an attempt by the BJP to do delimitation. Delimitation is designed to disenfranchise, to take away power from the people of Tamil Nadu. This is a BJP conspiracy. Anybody who supports delimitation is betraying Tamil Nadu, is betraying the future of Tamil Nadu, is allowing the RSS and BJP to attack the people of Tamil Nadu and the future of Tamil Nadu, and is a Atappa. Is a 21st century Atappa. No Tamil person should support delimitation. Every single Tamil person should oppose delimitation. Every single Tamil party, national party, should defeat delimitation in the house.
7: DMK will oppose any bill that creates a disadvantage for the state of Tamil Nadu. It will also oppose any bill or efforts that alters or decreases the democratic participation of the state of Tamil Nadu, that alters the parliamentary participation in terms of seats for Tamil Nadu. The DMK will certainly oppose it tooth and nail with all its effort. That is for given. There is no change in that.
5: And let's just switch tracks to get you the Prime Minister, who's set to launch a major nationwide campaign. This is against the abuse of drugs. This is going to be taking place today. It's titled the Nasha Mukt Yuva Viksit Bharat. This is an initiative that will run for the next 100 weeks on every Sunday. The campaign will focus on creating awareness. This is amongst the youth through weekly activities and community participation across the country. We're talking about 1 crore youth that's expected to take that pledge against illegal use of drugs as a part of the campaign. More than 10,000 locations are expected to be hosting these programs, like I mentioned, every single Sunday for the next 100 weeks, while over 125 spiritual organizations, educational institutions and NGOs are joining hands to spread that message. Let's just get across to more news coming in, and this is a controversy over independent MP Pappu Yadav's parliament skit on Chanda Chori. Now, this is with multiple complaints and FIR and protests. This is a complaint that has been filed in Delhi by Basuri Swaraj, the BJP MP. The FIR has been filed in Varanasi over the same skit. We have Vishwa Hindu Parishad strongly condemning that very skit, accusing the opposition of mocking a sacred national cause. Protests erupted in multiple states, VHP workers staging that demonstration, burning his effigy. Pappu Yadav, however, has now hit back, saying a person who's protecting Sanatan is being targeted, and said that he will do this 100 times over if the need be in order to save Sanatan. Then we have the Hyderabad Congress replicating that same skit over Chanda Chori that took place yesterday on Saturday.
8: सनातन और मंदिर के सारे पैसे को लुटेरे को उजागर करना और उसके खिलाफ लड़ना गलत है. मंदिर की रक्षा करना गलत है. मंदिर के पैसे की रक्षा करना गलत है. देश के 100 करोड़ का जो आस्था है मंदिर के प्रति, उसकी 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
5: It's Tamil Nadu versus Karnataka as far as the Kaveri row is concerned. That's intensified with 3 big developments. We have M.K. Stalin, who has moved the top court, Jananayagan facing that halt as far as the state in Karnataka, and D.K. Shivkumar calling an all-party meeting. The Karnataka Chief Minister says that the final call on the release of water will come after consultations. Kaveri, the pressure mounts as the release. This is the order that's demanding that Karnataka should release 3,500 Cusacks daily for the next 15 days. The directive seeks compliance with the water panel's order and the 2018 Supreme Court verdict, taking that Kaveri battle to the Supreme Court. DMK seeks immediate water release, alleging that Karnataka has ignored those directions, while the plea highlights the pending 9.46 TMC shortfall and demands steps to safeguard farmers. Tamil Nadu alleges a breach of its water share and farmer distress. Karnataka there citing scarcity and also saying that there's low storage as far as the levels are concerned. This has been a standoff that's escalating. The final decision now rests after that all-party meeting that's going to be taking place at 11 o'clock this morning in Bengaluru. Let's switch our focus now to Gujarat, and a relentless monsoon rain has triggered severe waterlogging and flood-like conditions across the state of Gujarat, disrupting normal life in various parts. Roads have turned into, in fact, these are what you can see, visuals coming from different parts of Gujarat. Traffic movement has been severely affected. Like I was saying, roads have turned into rivers, streets have turned into streams, and low-lying areas remain inundated. Now we have, of course, my colleague Akhil getting us this ground report, taking us through how bad the situation is and when can we expect some relief inside.
9: Right now, I am at Kasba village. This is one of the villages of Nawsari district. And this very road connects Nawsari to Surat. Right now, you can see the visuals over here. The water current can be seen. And the impact and the magnitude of the water can also be seen. Right now, you can see from this very side, from the side of Nawsari, a tractor is just moving towards the side of Surat. The entire road has been blocked. The entire road has been choked. And what we have got to learn from the locals present over here, that at this stage, it's very difficult to cross this terrain. I'm going to speak to this tractor driver over here. And right now, you can see the impact of this waterway. This has become a waterway. I'm going to request this very individual. Kahan ja rahe hain aap isko? Kahan ja rahe hain?
10: Wo chhodne gaye the, saaf karne ke liye.
9: Logon ko chhodne ke liye gaye the, pura rasta band pada hua hai. Suniye.
10: Chhodne ke liye gaya tha.
9: So right now you can see the impact of the water over here on this very road, which has been completely blocked. This is state highway which touches from the Nawsari side towards Surat side is right now has been completely stopped for regular traffic movement, regular vehicular movement at this point in time. So the nearby region and some of the villages in this very region have been deeply impacted due to the flood situation at ground zero. Dilip Reddy journalist Pawan Akil for NDTV 24/7.
5: Akil, my colleague reporting from Gujarat, getting us an insight as to how the situation has brought life to a standstill. But that is slipping into a short break. Back with a whole lot more on the other side. Stay with us.

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9: या नमकीन चाहे जैसे खाओ 100% सूजी से बनी आर प्योर वो मिसली स्वादिष्ट सेहतमंद हर रोज।
0: He has tracked the pulse of power from Washington to Korea, witnessed history being made in global capitals and conflict zones.
10: This location from Tel Aviv
0: brought clarity to complex issues of national security and international affairs.
11: Prime Minister Narendra Modi spoke to him at length yesterday.

0: Well, we have breaking news coming in, and this is in regard to Iran that has now decided to tighten the closure of the Strait of Hormuz, and that is the Iran officials, their warning of closing more waterways while tightening the Strait of Hormuz, and that closure, this is after the US blockade. We have breaking news coming in, and Pradeep Datta, my colleague, joining us to get us details. Pradeep, what has happened here? What has led to Iran, you know, tightening not just the closure of the Strait of Hormuz, but warning of more such as far as other waterways are concerned?
1: Yes, this warning has come after Donald Trump made a statement that they have already hit out at the economy of Iran. And he also went on to the extent of showing a chart that how the inflation rate in Iran is rising. So what actually has happened that during the last few days, we have seen that because of the naval blockade, the Iran is suffering economically. Not a single ship is allowed to move towards Iranian port. Neither any of the ship is allowed to move from Iranian ports to outside the Strait of Hormuz. So that's one of the reasons that, one, they are saying that already they are tightening the grip over the Strait of Hormuz. They will not be allowing the vessels to move from there. Not only that, they will also try to close more waterways and choke more water points here in this region. And that can be Bab al-Mandab, that can be Turkish Strait, that can be Suez Canal. And how they can do it? They can do it either through missiles, by firing a missile, or they can use it through proxies. Already we have seen that the Houthis have started preventing movement of the Saudi ships from the Red Sea. That's one of the reasons that the Saudi Arab and the US had to attack some of them recently. So this is going to be a bigger problem. If this is going to happen, definitely a ripple effect will be felt and the global economy will be affected. So what actually Iran is trying to put pressure on United States of America. So if you are going to choke us economically, we can choke the whole world economically, and that will, the world will put a pressure on United States of America to close the naval blockade. Let's see how the things are really going to unfold from here. Libya.
0: Right. This really comes about, you know, within hours of the U.S. embassies there urging American citizens to either leave the Middle Eastern countries or to be ready to leave at a very short notice. Thank you so much, Pradeep, for getting us those details. With that, it's a wrap on this bulletin. News and updates will continue on the other side.

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0: 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And the world's most defining interviews.
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0: He has tracked the pulse of power from Washington to Korea.
6: Hello and welcome. You're watching India Ascends with me, Gauri Dwivedi. As always, we start with the top five stories we've curated for you this week. First up, this week on the show, we expose the blatant hypocrisy of Western media newsrooms. Why is a student protest in New Delhi branded as an apocalyptic crisis for democracy, while identical campus crackdowns in New York and London are softly dismissed as routine security containment? We break down the global headlines and talk live to Professor Salvatore Babonis. Pakistan-occupied Kashmir is on a knife's edge. Islamabad's barbaric state crackdown backfires completely, unmasking the global pariah on the world stage yet again. We also track just how New Delhi successfully defeated the global Iran war shockwave, crushing international recession risks while global peers stand exposed. And as Ranbir Kapoor's Ramayana trailer takes the world by storm, we trace the epic's historical global roots spanning from Southeast Asia straight to the West. When student protests hit New Delhi, Western newsrooms dusted it off as the same old predictable template. In fact, they proclaimed that it was a crisis of freedom. But when riot police march onto Ivy League greens, the vocabulary undergoes a miraculous transformation, viewers. On India Ascends this week, we are exposing this textbook case of media exceptionalism before crossing over to speak to Professor Salvatore Babonis from Sydney. First, let's look at the friction on ground. In London, global face, you have Greta Thunberg, who jumped into India's domestic storm outside the High Commission. A climate activist conveniently termed the youth-driven paper leak protests as a struggle for democracy. This is what happens when youngsters don't go to school or any institution. It triggered a fierce backlash, soaking memories of a 2021 farmers' controversy. Critics called it uninviting lecturing. In fact, the facts here are very clear and sharp. Systemic neat paper leaks triggered a genuine youth rebellion. It forced the exit of former Education Minister Dharmendra Pradhan. And as students rejected local networks, you had Western outlets weaponizing this story. This is exactly how it actually unfolded. When police enter Indian campuses, Western outlets declare free speech under siege. You're seeing some of those comments that came in. Yet when US troopers storm Ivy League greens, it is politely framed as routine safety maintenance. Over here, law enforcement containment is branded as brute authoritarianism. Over there, tactical zip ties and chemical irritants are deemed an unfortunate necessity to uphold rules. You can see that hypocrisy playing out so very clearly. And we're not going very back in time. We're talking about just about a year. Protesting youth in developing democracies are elevated to being freedom fighters. Meanwhile, Western students setting up tents for peace on their campuses for weeks are reduced to annoying trespassers. When New Delhi flags this external orchestration, Western columns mock it as paranoia. but let Western protests challenge the status quo and the media quickly investigates foreign agitators. This hypocrisy deepens worldwide, viewers. Take the massive campus encampments for Gaza that swept through Columbia, UCLA and so many other campuses. Did the Western press actually question American democracy and its very framework and roots when hundreds of thousands of students were physically hauled off in cuffs? No, they didn't. Coverage focused tightly on administrative deadlines and university legal rights. During Gaza encampments, American networks over-indexed on property disruption, downplaying massive student arrests and swift visa revocations. In the UK, severe multi-year prison sentences handed to non-violent environmental protesters went unchallenged by major broadcasters. Across Europe, sweeping bans on specific student political gatherings are treated as sensible policy rather than an existential threat to liberty. This gaping ideological chasm is exactly why Western elites remain deeply uncomfortable with an assertive rising India, because it shakes their very known principles. To talk more on this is joining me live from Sydney, noted sociologist Professor Salvatore Babbane, someone who's been very vocal about some of these aspects that are coming to light. Professor Babbane, let me start first by asking you, I'm going to put out some of those visuals of Greta Thunberg joining a protest which had absolutely nothing to do with climate, which is her area of expertise. Why?
2: Look, Greta Thunberg is obviously a professional.

0: activist and has been for a number of years now. But it's not just her. She's simply symbolic of a rush of professional activists to embrace what is otherwise an inchoate movement. I mean, let's remember that the CJP is really just an online meme. It wasn't a organic movement of students or young people. It was an online meme that suddenly everybody wanted to leverage. And so imagine if you're you've been plugging away, trying to get people to come to your protest event, and suddenly there's an online meme with 20 million followers. That is very attractive to seize that meme and try to say, I'm part of that meme. And of all people, Greta Thunberg even saying I'm part of that meme is, of course, laughable and ridiculous. But dozens of other people, including in India itself, have latched onto the meme to try to get some leverage out of it.
1: Before we talk about the protests per se, what it led to, and your views on the changing face of the young Indian youth, I want to first ask you about these false comparisons that are being made. Some would say these are romantic versions of what is playing out in people's own minds, comparing what happened, the Gen Z protest here, to Sri Lanka, to Bangladesh, to Nepal. Completely false, incorrect.
0: The Western media loves a protest against the Indian government. And when I talk about anti-India and particularly anti-Hindu sentiment in the West, I think it's something that's empirically true. It's there. It's something I observe in the reality. When I look at the documents, when I trace the connections among people, it's very similar to the connection between anti-Semitism and anti-Israel activism. Whenever there's something about Israel, people who have no connection to the issue will latch onto it and attempt to protest around it. And in the same way, whenever it's anything about India, people will latch onto it, because a lot of that is motivated not specifically by anti-India sentiment, but by anti-Hindu sentiment in the West, which is acted out in terms of anti-India activism. And the parallels are striking. I mean, often it's literally the same organizations using the same tactics that leverage anti-Semitism and anti-Hinduism. So to me, it's not surprising to see it, because it's something I've seen repeatedly with multiple events, with multiple academic and NGO organizations trying to leverage any news about India to cast India, and implicitly, by extension, Hindus and Hindu political leaders, in a bad light.
1: Okay. Which brings me to ask, there are two aspects to this conversation. One is the perception that is being created worldwide through some of these media outlets, known to similar slants in the past as well. Second is how Gen Zs have really told that they are now an equal and a very important stakeholder in India's present and future. Those two things need to be told the way it is.
0: There are two separate issues here, the perceptions of the protest and the protests themselves. The perceptions of the protest in the West are wildly overblown. I mean, just to put it in pure quantitative terms, we have protests in Pakistan-occupied Kashmir where dozens of people have literally been killed, and this has hardly been reported in the rest of the world. And yet protests in India, where there has been a relatively measured police response in line with rule of law. We could all debate whether pellet guns should be used. We can debate whether tear gas should be used. But these are tools that are used in the rest of the developed democratic world. These are not out of line. And yet this becomes global news. And it's incredible that literal shootings in Pakistan are not global news, whereas tear gas in India is global news. So I think that's something very striking. That said, if we go to the protests themselves, there are issues in India, and some of them are legitimate. Obviously, the NEET exam issues are a legitimate concern in India, but some of them, again, have been blown out of proportion. Here I encourage people to take a disciplined, rigorous, quantitative approach to things. 2 million people sat the NEET exam. Now, applying the suicide rate for young people in India, it's too high. Policy should certainly be to reduce the suicide rate. But the suicide rate is 25 per 100,000 people in the age category. Well, that would imply that of people who took the NEET, just at random, we would expect to see something on the order of 500 suicides. Now, thankfully, we've not seen 500 suicides. But if there have only been 20, that actually is, I hate to say it, it's a good outcome. Not a negative outcome. Good in the sense of statistically, it's much better than we would expect it to be. In the same way, complaints that young people have about lack of jobs. Well, in India, the formal sector workforce has been expanding very rapidly, especially for women, but also for men.
1: Okay.
0: Well, the formal sector workforce is expanding so rapidly that it's attracting more people into it. So, in fact, there's not a shortage of jobs. India is not having growth without jobs. India is having growth with an enormous amount of
1: Professor
0: jobs.
1: Professor Babanis.
0: But that growth draws even more people into the aspiration for employment.
1: No.
0: Which is a good thing, not
1: a bad thing. Before we talk about any of that, I want to come back to that data point that you just highlighted, the number of students there. I mean, I cannot say, any life lost is a life too many. That's how I see it, and that's how everybody else should be seeing it. But you're trying to rationalize this data point here.
0: People react to news and react to personal tragedies. They rarely want to see the world in statistical terms. And sadly, that includes most journalists who want to see the personal story, because the job of a journalist is ultimately to tell the story in terms that people understand. And it's very difficult to do that with statistics. So, of course, the terrible story, the terrible tragedy of a young person ending her or his life due to failure on an exam, that's a very moving story for a journalist to tell. Most journalists don't want to look beyond that to ask, is this really due to the exam or is it just a statistical artifact? Now, statistical artifact is not a very attractive story for a journalist. There's no pathos there. But the real story from a social scientific standpoint is the statistical reality of suicide in India, which has nothing to do with the NEET exam. So my real disappointment is that social scientists have not come forward and said, you know, no, this story is not what people think it is. There's really this sad public health problem of suicide, not suicide in relation to an exam.
1: Okay, so one is, of course, the data aspect to it, but then one needs to look at it, as I said, every life lost is a life too many. I want to now focus on the fact that, you know, you have this very significant stakeholder in Indian democracy, that is the Gen Zs. They're a young and restless generation. They've told the world, they've told the policymakers that, hey, you've got to speak to us and we are going to make sure that we get counted. What next for this generation now? Now that there has been a legislative approach there, there's been a roadmap there, what next for them?
0: The restless generation was restless before this month, and it'll be restless in the future. That restlessness is itself a sign of India's progress. The difference between, there are two differences between India and a Bangladesh or a Nepal or developing country in Africa. Mm. The first difference is that India is a democracy. So there is an outlet for discontent. If people are not happy, they can organize, they can vote. They do have politicians who are responsive to them. The BJP, for example, although it's been the target of the protests, it has been enormously responsive to the protests. Why? Because it's a democratic political party that wants to stay in power, and it knows that if it loses the votes of the youth, it loses India. That said, India also has not been vulnerable because the economy in India really is growing. It's growing much more rapidly than in anywhere else, certainly any of its neighboring countries, but more rapidly also than the developing world as a whole. That economic development means that even though people are dissatisfied with their current situation, they have hope of a better situation. That is to say, the jobs are expanding, the opportunities are expanding. Yes, they may not have that medical certificate that they want and a job in a hospital, but they're going to get a job. And once they get that job, they're going to get off the street. They're not going to be protesting because they're going to be very busy working and starting a family.
1: Final question I want to ask you this, Professor Babanis, before we wrap this up, is that, you know, this movement has shown just how significant social media has been and its very role in terms of bringing people on the street and letting their voice be heard. How important do you think social media is going to be from a sociologist's point of view? How do you see that in larger conversations, in national discourse, and even in policy making?
0: So including Australia, I'm American, but I teach here in Sydney, Australia. And Australia has a social media ban for young people. It's not clear that it's working in any way to keep young people off social media, but the ban is there. Look, social media is just part of life. It's part of reality. And I think we older people have been complaining about the youth since as long as we have records of older people and young people coming into contact. I don't think social media is undermining either our democracies or our societies or indeed even our youth. There's just an adaptation. Life is different now than it was 50 years ago. Life was different 50 years ago than 100 years ago. That's something we should simply accept and get on with.
1: All right, let's get on with it is what Professor Babinis says. Let's see whether that actually happens or not. Thanks much for speaking to me on the show. Turning attention now to the deceptive facade of Pakistan-occupied Kashmir, which has cracked wide open yet again. This week on the show, we tell you that on one end, India is ascending globally with robust structural growth and unflinching sovereign diplomacy. Its neighbor is rapidly descending, becoming a global pariah, rotting from the inside out. Islamabad's chickens have finally come home to roost. And right now, you have Pakistan-occupied Kashmir, which has been on a knife's edge. There's been mass public boycott against forced rigged elections just a few weeks ago, has now escalated into an all-out civil war. The Punjabi-Pakistani military has unleashed a barbaric, iron-fisted crackdown on this. Scores of civilians have been gunned down in the last 48 hours. Food lines have been deliberately cut. Internet services have been choked. Entire territory has turned into a graveyard of human rights. New Delhi scales new heights. Islamabad is resorting to state-sponsored terror, this time again its own people. The writing is on the wall, viewers, and Islamabad simply cannot sweep its atrocities under the carpet anymore. For decades, Pakistan used POK as a mere pawn. But that's in the past, because now local people are openly rejecting their oppressors, chanting that they are not part of Pakistan. They never were. New Delhi has issued a scathing, unyielding warning to the UN that it has clearly and once again said that global community must hold this rogue establishment accountable for its gross police brutality. And as the old idiom goes, those who live in glass houses shouldn't be throwing stones. While India charges ahead, focused on concrete development, global leadership, Pakistan is standing completely isolated, unmasked, unstable, and entirely undone by its own malice. Next up, we examine how India successfully buffered its economy against the devastating 2026 Iran war fallout. 5 months of this war has been completed. Closure of Strait of Hormuz triggered global economic shockwaves, forced millions towards poverty. New Delhi leveraged strategic diplomacy, aggressive state interventions, and that has led to a huge positive, or at least it's been able to buffer the impact both economically and otherwise. Unique maritime passage and also ensured that 6.5% of GDP growth rate was maintained. You had India, which has managed critical macro metrics far better than some of the global peers. And let's break down that number for you, because that's what some of the global reports are indicating, just how India's strategy stacks up against others. First and foremost, 5 months in, let's first talk about the maritime supply security. On one end, India did secure key vessel clearances. It in fact sailed tankers under escort. On the other hand, you had some of the other global peers of India, which saw total naval supply freeze. And that meant blocking of traditional Gulf pathways as well. Let's now look at some of the other aspects, which is the fact that the baseline macro growth, how the numbers stacked up. For India, it did deflect economic slowdown despite importing 85% of its crude oil. It did maintain 6.5% of GDP growth. Look at how some of the other countries in the world fared during this five-month period. Massive capital flights they saw, but most importantly, sharp recession risks that still remain because of their massive exposure to this war. Let's now talk about the retail energy caps. India did absorb international oil spikes. It buffered citizens from the costs. And most importantly, there were no dry out on any pump in any part of India. Compare that to how it panned out for some of the other countries. Uncapped fuel pricing implemented, crushed, and in fact, they also ensured that the working class daily transit was completely crushed and the fuel pricing became uncapped. That's an important part that needs to be highlighted because, as I said, India imports 88% of its energy needs. Sovereign diplomacy, India maintained strict calibrated ambiguity. It did not get into any of the two sides despite having massive political pressure. We do maintain and still maintain our lines both with Iran and the US. Of course, some of the other countries were caught in the diplomatic crossfire and faced direct security vulnerabilities because of this. All right, on that note, a quick break. We return with more on the other side.

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6: Welcome back, viewers. As Bollywood powerhouse Ranbir Kapoor gears up to bring the ultimate civilizational epic to life in Nitesh Tiwari's highly anticipated cinematic masterpiece that is Ramayan, the world is now waking up to a very important reality. A reality that Lord Ram was never just confined to the borders of Indian subcontinent. In fact, Ramayan touched as many as 20 countries, from the dense rainforests of Southeast Asia to the high altitude ridges of South America. The historical roots, legacy, mythology of this timeless Hindu epic have been deeply woven into global heritage. Most importantly, the story of Ramayan bears its bearing across better half of this world. This report tells you and traces the profound global appeal of Ramayan.
7: A grand cinematic awakening that's currently rewriting the scale of global cinema.
8: Tino loko mein ek hi raj hoga.
9: Mera jyeshth putra.
7: While Nitesh Tiwari's magnum opus reintroduces this divinity on screen, the physical footprints of this very journey have already crossed global oceans for centuries.
10: विश्व कल्याण के लिए यदि मेरा अंत भी हो जाए, तो भी मुझे स्वीकार है।
7: We begin this historical odyssey in Thailand. This is where the epic is woven into the very DNA of their sovereign state. Ancient stone edifices and night-long art forms celebrate the core text daily. Crossing over to Sri Lanka, where the physical terrain itself echoes the exact geographic data of historical chronicles. Further east in Cambodia, the monumental stone galleries of Angkor Wat forever capture these timeless spiritual battles. And in Nepal, the ancient birthplace of Sita, humanity's oldest library archives stand completely preserved. Yet the legacy spans far into the West. Be it the resilient diaspora keeping Ramlila alive across the Caribbean plantations, or the staggering global parallels like the ancient Peruvian geoglyphs matching Sugriv's geographic accounts, this narrative holds no borders. As Indian cinema reimagines the massive civilizational legacy for the world stage, it reminds us that the code of duty and resilience remains completely universal. Whether through centuries-old stone murals in Southeast Asia or a multi-million dollar modern cinematic lens, the legacy of Lord Rama remains timeless, boundless, and completely universal.
11: Raman tino loko ka swami hai, to tino loko ke samne uska vadh karunga.
6: With that, we wrap things up on this edition of India Sense. Thanks so much for watching.
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2: This isn't just about cars and bikes. This is about how you move. This car makes no sense, yet it makes every sense. What we are sitting inside is a Joby-powered air taxi. Your friend said, "Ye le le." We said, "Maybe not." Hi, my name is Siddharth Sharma. I'm your NDTV Automate, your ultimate guide into the world of automobiles and mobility. 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
2: 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And trends that kept us with the program. Hello and welcome to a brand new show. I am your host Mayank Chaudhary and this is Limelight.
4: Good morning, you're watching The Breakfast Show on NDTV 24/7. I'm Divya Vadha. We have a whole lot lined up for you, including the infighting in the state of Punjab of the Congress Party. We're going to get you all those details first. The headlines. The political battle over delimitation has intensified. Congress leader Rahul Gandhi launching a sharp attack on the BJP, accusing the BJP of using the exercise to weaken the political representation in the state of Tamil Nadu, calling it a conspiracy against the state. And today, Prime Minister Modi will launch the nationwide 100-week Nasha Mukt Yuva for Viksit Bharat Sankalp Abhiyan. This is a mass movement aiming to unite over 1 crore youth across 10,000 locations to take a drug-free pledge. And Prime Minister Modi says that India's youth are at the centre of the nation's future, driving rapid economic growth, progress and technological innovation. Speaking at the inauguration of Swami Vivekananda Cultural Youth Centre in Mysuru, he's credited young Indians for leading the world's third largest startup ecosystem. DK Shivkumar has called for an meeting that's going to be taking place at 11 o'clock in the morning at Krishna Home in Delhi. This is to address the intense Kaveri water sharing dispute with Tamil Nadu. And Gujarat remains on red alert as extremely heavy rainfall is expected, and concerns have they're rising concerns given the fact that 20 states are set to witness heavy downpour. Indian boxers finish a historic campaign at the Commonwealth Games in Scotland by winning 7 gold and 3 silver medals, led by standout champions like Preeti Pawar and also Ankush Pangal. Let's begin with the very tragic news coming in, and is from Assam, where the death toll has risen to 82 on account of the flood situation in the state. The flood situation remains grim in Assam. More than 78 lakh people have been affected, and Assam continues to battle floods with relief operations that continue to remain underway. Here we have, of course, the monsoon fury playing out in the state of Assam and the death toll that has risen, in fact. So that is the situation that is playing out, and more rain to continue to remember that this is the area that gets the maximum as far as the monsoon season is concerned. We are now in the third month of the monsoon, and we have literally 2 months to go. This is the second half of the monsoon season. So the death toll that has crossed the 80 mark, with more than 80 people losing their lives, even as 2.12 lakh people across 8 districts continue to grapple with the deluge.
5: कि लोग और 10 मिनट के अंदर और चल बसेंगे, मतलब और डूब जाएंगे, ऐसा परिस्थिति था। जैसे तैसे करके किसी का दरवाज़ा चौखट इतना ही बाकी है, वो अगर ऊपर उठ जाएगा तो वो लोग नहीं बचेंगे, ऐसा परिस्थिति था। हम लोग 10 मिनट भी दे, 5 मिनट, 10 मिनट तो बहुत है, 5 मिनट अगर देर करते तो बहुत से लोगों का जान चला जाता।
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4: We have Ratnadeep joining us in order to get us, you know, what is really taking place as far as the ground situation is concerned. Ratnadeep, you know, talk about the kind of assistance that the government is providing to those who have been affected. And we talk about the death toll that's risen, even though the rain situation seems to be getting better, but people are not being, you know, as far as the rescue operations are concerned, as more people continue to remain stuck in those flood hit areas.
6: That's right. In fact, if you talk about the flood situation, the flood situation has actually improved now with only 1.78 lakhs people remaining affected in flood. The death toll is 82, and as water recedes from the areas which are still flooded, this death toll might increase. Remember, because this was a flood where several villages have been washed away. And last week, when we interviewed Assam Chief Minister Himanta Biswa Sarma, he categorically said that there are several people missing. At one point of time, unofficially, the government accounted for close to 100 people missing. So if that is the case, then the death toll in the coming days would increase. But at this moment, center has released the NDRF funds for Assam. Assam government has come up with a policy in terms of the as gratias, 9 lakh for those who have already lost their life, for the families. Also, assistance for all the families who have lost their homes, school uniform, free school uniforms and books. So there are certain measures which have been taken by the government. In fact, the Chief Minister today would start a visit to Upper Assam once again, to the worst affected areas of Sivasagar, Charaideo, Jorhat and Golaghat. These areas he will once again visit. He will once again review on ground zero in terms of what are what is required in terms of rebuilding lives. Because remember, people have not only lost their dear ones, they've lost their homes, they've lost their livelihood, and therefore this is a major challenge. But Assam is getting support from several corners. Volunteers from across the country have come. Bollywood stars have chipped in. Only yesterday, Randeep Hooda actually reached Assam to help in the flood relief operations.
4: Right, well, thank you so much for getting us those details. Now, we're talking about, you know, from Assam to Gujarat, relentless flood situation that we have seen, that waterlogging and flood-like conditions that are now being reported from various parts of Gujarat, roads that have turned into rivers. And, the you know, we're seeing low-lying areas that remain inundated as relentless rainfall continues across the entire state. Rising waters have entered homes, forcing residents to wade through flooded streets, submerged roads and waterways. These are waterlogged areas that have brought daily life to a standstill.
7: I have been traveling length and breadth of Gujarat to bring out the real stories this very monsoon season. Today I have encountered a boy whose name is Viral. He's a 10-year-old boy. I'm going to speak to him to get to know his story. He's a very ambitious boy. He wants to become an engineer, but the conditions with which he had encountered in his life are very crucial. I'm going to get his version only. Viral, ye bataiye ki बरसात का मौसम है, लगातार जो है आप लोगों को बड़ी दिक्कत का सामना करना पड़ता होगा। नवसारी के कोस्टल रीजन में आप लोग रहते हैं, हमेशा बाढ़ आती है और हमेशा परेशानी होती है। कितना मुश्किल है आप लोगों के लिए यहाँ पर ज़िंदगी बसर करना?
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7: This is where Viral and his family live at this very flat. I'm going to get inside to bring you the real story of this very flat. 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I would like to request my Vijay to move forward and show you the inside visual of this very flat where Viral lives. 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
8: हाँ.
7: Right now, I am at Kasba village. This is one of the villages of Nawsari district. And this very road connects Nawsari to Surat. Right now, you can see the visuals over here. The water current can be seen. And the impact and the magnitude of the water can also be seen. Right now, you can see from this very side, from the side of Nawsari, a tractor is just moving towards the side of Surat. The entire road has been blocked. The entire road has been choked, and what we have got to learn from the locals present over here that at this stage it's very difficult to cross this terrain. I'm going to speak to this tractor driver over here, and right now you can see the impact of this waterway. This has become a waterway. I'm going to request this very individual. Kahan ja rahe hain aap? Iska kahan ja rahe hain?
9: Wo chhodne gaye the saaf karne ke liye.
7: Logon ko chhodne ke liye gaye the. Pura rasta band pada hua hai.
9: Ha,
7: suniye,
9: chhodne ke liye gaya tha.
7: So right now you can see the impact of the water over here on this very road, which has been completely blocked. This is state highway which touches from the Nawsari side towards Surat side is right now has been completely stopped for regular traffic movement, regular vehicular movement at this point in time. So the nearby region and some of the villages in this very region have been deeply impacted due to the flood situation at ground zero. Dilwadi journalist Pawan Akil for NDTV 24/7.
4: Akhil, getting us the very latest. Thank you so much for getting us that ground report. Now, amid the Gen Z movement in the country, is Prime Minister Modi who has once again underlined the importance of constructive youth engagement. The Prime Minister said India's youth population is the country's greatest strength and stressed that the youth must receive the right guidance to release their full potential. Echoing a similar message was the National Security Advisor urging young people not to confuse freedom with liberty. He said that freedom carries responsibility and encouraged the youth to reflect on their role in nation building, place national interests above personal interests. Listen in.
10: आज भारत की अर्थव्यवस्था सबसे तेजी से आगे बढ़ रही है. किसकी वजह से? भारत के युवाओं के सामर्थ्य से. आज भारत में दुनिया की तीसरा सबसे बड़ा स्टार्टअप इकोसिस्टम है. किसकी वजह से? भारत के युवाओं के 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
4: In other news, even as the centre is preparing to table the delimitation bill towards the end of the monsoon session, the political battle has only intensified. Rahul Gandhi has opposed the proposed legislation, but the key question remains, will the DMK back Rahul Gandhi's position or not? The leader of the opposition has alleged that the bill would disenfranchise people and strip Tamil Nadu of its political influence, calling it a conspiracy of the BJP. Then we have the DMK that's maintained that it is not opposing that exercise of delimitation in principle, but wants safeguards in place before extending its support. The party has made it very clear that it will oppose any proposal that reduces the share of Lok Sabha seats of the state of Tamil Nadu. However, if the centre provides adequate safeguards, and that too in advance, the DMK has indicated it could be supportive of that bill.
12: There is an attempt by the BJP to do delimitation. Delimitation is designed to disenfranchise, to take away power from the people of Tamil Nadu. This is a BJP conspiracy. Anybody who supports delimitation is betraying Tamil Nadu, is betraying the future of Tamil Nadu, is allowing the RSS and BJP to attack the people of Tamil Nadu and the future of Tamil Nadu, and is a atapal, is a 21st century atapal. No Tamil person should support delimitation. Every single Tamil person should oppose delimitation. Every single Tamil party, national party, should defeat delimitation in the house.
13: DMK will oppose any bill that creates a disadvantage for the state of Tamil Nadu. It will also oppose any bill or efforts that alters or decreases the democratic participation of the state of Tamil Nadu, that alters the parliamentary participation in terms of seats for Tamil Nadu, the DMK will certainly oppose it tooth and nail with all its effort. That is for given. There is no change in that.
4: Now the controversy over independent MP Pappu Yadav's parliamentaries, this is that parliament skit on Chandachori, that has now intensified with multiple complaints, their FIRs, their protests. The complaint has been filed here in Delhi by Basri Swaraj. This is an FIR that's been filed in Varanasi over the same skit. Now, Vishwa Hindu Parishad strongly has condemned the skit, accusing the opposition of mocking a sacred national cause. Protests erupted in multiple states. VHP workers also staged demonstration. In fact, he went ahead and burnt his effigies as well. Pappu Yadav has hit back, saying that people who are protecting Sanatan, they are being targeted, and said that he will do whatever it takes 100 times over to save Sanatan.
14: सनातन और मंदिर के सारे पैसे को लुटेरे को उजागर करना और उसके खिलाफ लड़ना गलत है. मंदिर की रक्षा करना गलत है. मंदिर के पैसे की रक्षा करना गलत है. देश के 100 करोड़ का जो आस्था है मंदिर के प्रति, उसकी 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
4: Kaveri Rao has intensified with 3 big developments. We have M.K. Stalin, who has moved the top court. And then you have the film of the Tamil Nadu Chief Minister, Jananayagan, facing a halt when it comes to the state of Karnataka. D.K. Shivkumar calls for that all-party meeting that's going to be taking place at 11 o'clock this morning in Bengaluru. The Karnataka Chief Minister says the final call on the release of water will come after consultations. Now, the Kaveri pressure is mounting as the release order demands Karnataka to release 3,500 Cusacks daily for the next 15 days. The directive seeks compliance with the water panel's order and the 2018 Supreme Court verdict. Taking the Kaveri battle to the Supreme Court, DMK there seeking immediate water release, alleging that Karnataka is ignoring the panel's directions. Now, the plea highlights the pending 9.46 TMC shortfall and demanding the steps to safeguard farmers. Then we have Tamil Nadu alleging a breach of its water share and farmer distress. Karnataka cites that there's been scarcity and low shortage as far as levels are concerned of water. The standoff is escalating. The final decision now rests after. Then that will be taken once that all-party meeting is going to be taking place in Bengaluru today at 11. A year after the horrific Pehlgam terror attack that shocked the nation, Kashmir has once again witnessed a chilling act of targeted violence. This time the victims were not tourists but migrant labourers from Chhattisgarh trying to earn a living hundreds of kilometres away from their home. Their families now allege that terrorists asked them their religion before opening fire, echoing the pattern that was seen in the Pehlgam attack.
16: They had gone to Kashmir in search of work, to build homes, to feed their families, but became a victim of terror attack. In Kulgam, terrorists opened fire at a brick kiln, killing 2 migrant labourers from Chhattisgarh, Deepak and Bhupendra. Both had traveled to Kashmir with one dream: to earn enough to give their families a better life. But what has made this attack even more disturbing is what the families are alleging. Victim Deepak's brother says that the attackers first asked his religion before shooting him. The family claims the victims were identified before the bullets were fired.
17: जो आतंकियों ने उसको जाति समाज पूछ करके गोली मारी गई है ये आतंकियों का कारनामा है ये देखिए कि उसको जाति पूछ करके जा करके गोली मारी है.
16: In villages across Chhattisgarh, grief has replaced hope.
18: उसका एक दो साल का छोटा सा बच्चा है और उसके पिताजी भी प्लान गए हुए हैं. उसके पिताजी बाहर में रहते हैं अलग जगह और ये जम्मू कश्मीर भी गए थे. अब एक चिराग था, कोई उम्मीद था और उसके बच्चे के लिए हम लोग शासन से यही मांग कर रहे हैं कि उसका पढ़ाई के लिए रहन सहन अपने खर्चे से कराएं.
16: The men who had left home carrying lunch boxes and dreams are now returning in coffins. The attack has revived painful memories of the Pehelgam massacre, where terrorists similarly singled out victims after asking about their religious identity. Today, the questions are hauntingly familiar. Has terror once again chosen identity as its target? And how many more families must pay the price for hatred they never chose? As security forces continue their manhunt, two homes in Chhattisgarh wait in silence. Bureau Report, NDTV.

You're watching Fault Lines with me, Gauri Dwivedi. This week, viewers, there are four fault lines, four flashpoints that we will be talking about. First up, there is a global study that says that China has actually overtaken the US when it comes to global favorability for the first time in two decades. What does this mean? Is Washington losing the world? We decode that for you. Next up, Netanyahu met Donald Trump, but the old magic may be fading. We ask if Israel's most powerful ally is now beginning to pull away. We then tell you about the Ukraine war, which has now reached the Caspian Sea. Kiev has struck a Russian warship, and Tehran is now vowing for revenge. Why this inland sea matters now and how significant it will be in this war, we decode that for you. And finally, North Korea tells ASEAN that our nuclear arsenal is final. Is diplomacy on the Korean Peninsula essentially and officially dead? Our lead story this evening, viewers. For decades, the United States was seen as the world's most influential power, its word carrying weight from Washington to most global capitals. But that assumption is now being tested. A new global survey has found that China is viewed more favorably than the US in many countries that were part of this survey. It is the first such reversal in nearly two decades. Is this China's diplomatic triumph? Is this America's soft power problem, or is this just simply the Donald Trump effect? We break this down for you and tell you why and what is really going to be the key aspect of this dramatic shift as far as global opinions are concerned. Now, as far as the new survey is concerned, it's by Pew Research and the Council on Foreign Relations that shows something that hasn't happened in nearly 20 years. As I said, most nations favored now view China more favorably, and the answer lies closer to Washington than Beijing. In fact, there is unpredictable US foreign policy, there are tariff wars, and there is economic nationalism that is growing doubts over America's commitment to its own allies. And at home, there is political polarization that's actually bleeding into how the world sees brand America. Beijing, meanwhile, has been quietly building, expanding trade and infrastructure investments across the global south, even though there are questions that continue to linger with regard to BRI, and rightfully so. Deeper economic engagements with developing nations has allowed China to make more inroads and is now viewed more favorably. And it is now a more active diplomatic push by China across Asia, Africa, Latin America. And that's the contrast, viewers, that on one end you see US withdrawing, being seen less favorably, and on the other end you see China's growing presence. And that is where this matters the most. It's not just about China. The nuance that says that analysts say that this isn't just a dramatic surge of love as far as China is concerned. It's a survey that captures the decline of American soft power more than the rise of Chinese appeal. Remember, BRI is still favored, is still viewed with a lot of suspicion. It's just that America has declined more rapidly. And that's the key takeaway when we break this down for you, that global influence is becoming increasingly multipolar. The US-China rivalry isn't just about economic or military muscle anymore. It's now about perception and as much about optics as it is about winning the global narrative. That public opinion globally is now a very important strategic battlefield in itself. And who's winning that right now is what the numbers are indicating. Favorable in terms of China, even as you see more chaos coming out of Donald Trump's Washington landscape. Aina Tangen, senior fellow at the Thai Institute,

0: someone who understands China very well, speaks often on economic commentary and political commentary from China, joins me live from Beijing. Mr. Tanjin, I know some of these data points must be making you extremely happy. These are the kind of debates that you want to be part of, discussions where you can say that, well, global numbers are suggesting that China is better than US. But the larger takeaway right now, has China been able to successfully defeat America when it comes to building a positive global narrative?
1: Well, actually, I'm an American citizen, Gaurav, so I'm very happy when the two countries are getting along. I'm not happy with the decline of American soft power, but I think it's inevitable given the policies that Donald Trump has been pursuing. I mean, these last round of tariffs is going to add $40 billion to the American taxpayer. It's also punishing everybody across the board. In terms of the Belt and Road Initiative, you have to remember, I mean, way back in, I think it was 2016, Professor Chalani, who was very respected, but not very friendly towards China, came up with this idea of debt trap diplomacy. And he used Hambantota Port in Sri Lanka as a perfect example of something that was going to, you know, in essence, take away the sovereignty of the country because they would be unable to pay debts. But in fact, it's now expanding by a third because it can't handle the traffic that it has. So I think over the long run, China has shown that there is efficacy. You see the rise in Global South growth rates. And I think that is a testament to their policies. We'll have to see.
0: Mr. Tanjin, you are straddling two boats, quite literally. You are of Chinese descent in America right now as an American citizen. But the fact is, I know you are saying BRI has expanded. Expansion doesn't necessarily mean better. It doesn't mean that it's a superior alternative. It doesn't mean that developing countries which questioned BRI model in the past will stop doing so. This is as much a story about American retreat as it is about China's expansion.
1: Well, I'm not going to disagree with you that the U.S. is scoring on goals, but just to correct one thing, I'm not of Chinese descent. I am half Korean, quarter Norwegian, a quarter French Scots. I don't have an oar in this. I've lived in China for 21 years. I've been a keen observer of what they've been doing. In terms of how to straddle these boats, it's not. The global economy depends on, you know, trade. Right now, things are too intertwined. So this idea that, you know, I win and you lose, no, I don't think that's the right way of putting it. This kind of zero-sum game mentality is what is at the heart of a lot of people's concerns about America.
0: Okay.
1: I think China at least has the better message. They're saying, look, we want to trade. We're reducing, you know, this ability to come to China, the visa-free, which is extended over 60 countries. They seem to be trying to open up. Obviously, everybody is concerned. The faster and bigger some power is, the more the assumption is that they're going to act like the previous colonial powers. China and India share the fact that their civilizations have long histories and they've learned from them. I don't think that's always true, especially Donald Trump.
0: So, yes, I agree with you on the fact that the commentary and the messaging coming out from Donald Trump right now is in deep contrast to what it is from, let's say, China. But in your assessment, has this got more to do with Donald Trump per se, the kind of policies he's come out with ever since he started his second tenure? Or is there something specific that China is ticking all the boxes that America is not right now?
1: Well, China is offering an alternative to something that it doesn't seem to offer any alternatives, this idea that America first. Right now, it's not just Donald Trump. Right now, going through Congress on a bipartisan basis is an effort to put 100% tariffs on India because of its trade with Russia. India saw itself as a close ally, but it's suffered a number of tax. I don't know how else you put it. I mean, there's suspicion of election interference in the general election, also soft power support for in both Nepal and Bangladesh for new regimes, the constant tariffs, belittling of India. You can't do that. And India is not alone. I mean, remember, he attacked all of the BRICS nations. It seems that he follows this path that they do not want

0: any country to rise up and be a threat to the United States. I think that's wrong. We did it to Japan. We wanted to separate Europe and Russia.
1: Okay.
0: It's not a good thing to interfere. So I do think that there's this obligation, if you do have friends, to treat them as friends, not as enemies.
1: Final question to you, Mr. Tangen, that, you know, as far as how some of this perception is concerned, a lot of this is the narrative in the present. Things may change. If Donald Trump wins the midterm elections, he finalizes some of those tariff agreements, things may change rapidly, and we may be looking at a completely different global public opinion in favor of the U.S. and possibly against China.
0: Well, I doubt that. I used to run elections in the United States. I was in politics, law, and investment banking. And I can tell you his unfavorability right now is at 67%.
1: Okay.
0: They disapprove of his election, of his performance. So the idea that he's going to win the midterms, this is one of the few times in history that I have seen the independent vote basically aligning with the Democrats in terms of unfavorability. You have to have all about 90% of your party and about over 50% of the independents to win an election. And right now, he's leading the Republican Party down a path to defeat. I think
1: all
0: he
1: right.
0: has something in mind, maybe an October surprise, or maybe he'll say that the election was invalid, but we'll have to see. But I mean, it's strange at a time when your capabilities are so high to add on all of these tariffs.
1: Let's see how this actually goes on from here and what really do the election numbers throw up in terms of whether or not then he has surprises or not. I'm going to leave it there. Ayana Tangen, thanks much for speaking to us on a story that has huge ramifications and essentially accentuates the fault lines that exist right now between US and China. Shifting focus, viewers, there was a time when a single Oval Office visit from Benjamin Netanyahu could bend American policy. That era is now over.
2: סיימתי עכשיו פגישה מצוינת עם הנשיא טראמפ. כשאני אומר מצוינת, זה לא מן השפה אל החוץ. שיחה עם שותפות מלאה, עם תמיכה הדדית, עם הבנה על היעד המשותף להבטיח שלאיראן לא יהיה נשק גרעיני, וגם יעדים אחרים. 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של מדינת ישראל.
1: This was the seventh meeting between Donald Trump and Benjamin Netanyahu, but the first face-to-face since the two leaders launched the war on Iran together on 28th of February. And the optics essentially told their own story. Netanyahu arrived in Washington politically battered. Their support for the Iran war that he had championed is now slipping at home. Backing for his Gaza campaign is also collapsing within the US. And an October election is bearing down on him. Just how far apart are Donald Trump and Netanyahu looking at right now? More so with the commentary that came in from the White House, this report tells you about that increasing and growing divergence between Trump and Netanyahu.
3: The optics were familiar. Benjamin Netanyahu walked into the White House once again. But behind the smiles, the chemistry was no longer the same. According to multiple reports, Donald Trump is no longer willing to automatically align with Netanyahu's regional agenda. Instead, the US president is increasingly pursuing his own strategic priorities, even when they clash with Israel's preferences. The biggest fault line is Iran. Trump has shown little appetite for another prolonged West Asia conflict. Netanyahu, however, continues to push for a much tougher approach against Iran and has reportedly expressed concern over Washington's renewed diplomacy. The disagreements don't stop there. Trump has reportedly brushed aside Israeli objections over potential American defense cooperation with Turkey. His administration is also pressing for progress on Gaza stabilization rather than expanding military operations, another sign that Washington's priorities are shifting. Adding to Netanyahu's challenges is politics back home. With elections looming and criticism mounting after months of regional conflict, the Israeli PM arrived in Washington politically weaker than before. even within Trump's own circle, influential voices have become increasingly critical of Netanyahu's handling of the war. For decades, Netanyahu built his reputation on unrivaled access to American power. But this visit suggests that the relationship is entering a new phase. From being Washington's most influential ally to facing growing resistance inside the US establishment, Benjamin Netanyahu's latest White House visit may mark a major turning point in one of West Asia's most consequential political partnerships.
1: On that note, a quick break. We return with more stories on the other side. Stay with us.

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4: 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Ukraine says it struck a Russian warship and vessels carrying Iranian-linked military cargo. Tehran's response, well, a warning that this will not go unanswered. So why has an inland sea suddenly become a front line? And what does it tell us about how deep the Russia-Iran alliance really runs? We dig deep in this explainer to tell you why this is so important. Now, as we decode exactly why Caspian Sea is becoming so important, let's start first with the geography of it. The Caspian, which is the largest inland body of water on Earth, shared by Russia, Iran, Kazakhstan, Turkmenistan, and Azerbaijan. That's the map that shows you that. For years, a quiet corner of the map, and now a critical trade and military corridor thrust into the spotlight. So here's what we know. Ukraine says it struck Russian vessels in the Caspian Sea. Kiev's claim is that these ships were linked to weapons shipments from Iran. Tehran tells a completely different side of the story, which is that saying one of its own commercial ships was actually hit. Reports suggest that one Iranian sailor was actually killed in the strike, and that Iran has already warned Ukraine that there will be consequences if this goes any further. So why this sea? And more importantly, why now? Well, Iran's conventional ports face heavy restrictions under sanctions. The Caspian Sea has become a key route for Iran's trade with Russia. Grain, steel, oil, military, all cargo is now moving through this corridor. And crucially, it sits largely beyond the reach of Western naval forces. Which brings us to Kiev's calculation here, viewers. Ukraine is trying to disrupt Russia's military supply chain at its very source. That's the most important part. Target the industries quietly that are quietly powering Moscow's war effort. And expose in the starkest way possible just how deeply Iran is backing Russia. The bigger picture here is unmistakable, which is that the Ukraine war is now expanding well beyond Europe. Iran is now directly entangled in a conflict it once watched from a distance. And a waterway most of the world could barely point to on a map has now suddenly emerged as the next geopolitical flashpoint, a regional sea that

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1: That's why they were trying to send a signal, and they did send a signal to the Americans that this is going to be a war that is going to be expanded, is going to be enlarged day by day. And the recent events that took place, including the Ukrainians' attack on the Iranian and Russian cargoes in Caspian Sea, is also signaling that there are new parties that they may get involved into this war without any invitation.
2: The Korean nuclear crisis, viewers, is back in the spotlight again. North Korea has flatly rejected ASEAN's latest demand to abandon its nuclear weapons program, calling the appeal a foolish attempt. In fact, the defiant response comes as Pyongyang declares its nuclear arsenal is final and irreversible, raising fresh fears that diplomacy on the Korean Peninsula may effectively be dead.
3: North Korea is digging in, not backing down, not compromising, and certainly not giving up its nuclear weapons. The latest flashpoint came after the ASEAN Regional Forum, Asia's biggest security dialogue, once again called for the complete denuclearization of the Korean Peninsula. The forum voiced concern over North Korea's expanding nuclear and ballistic missile programs. But Pyongyang's response was swift and scathing. Kim Yo-jong, the powerful sister of the leader Kim Jong-un, dismissed the appeal as a foolish attempt, insisting North Korea's status as a nuclear weapon state is final and irreversible. She went even further, calling denuclearization a stupid and foolish wild dream, and declaring that North Korea's nuclear arsenal is the country's ultimate shield for protecting its sovereignty. Her message was unambiguous. Pyongyang will continue expanding its nuclear capabilities without pause. The timing is significant. North Korea skipped the ASEAN Regional Forum for the second consecutive year, highlighting its growing preference for closer ties with Russia and China rather than multilateral diplomacy. For years, Washington, Seoul, and their allies have insisted that denuclearization remains the ultimate goal. Pyongyang now argues that the idea has lost all practical meaning. The result? A widening diplomatic deadlock, a rapidly modernizing North Korean nuclear arsenal, and a region where the risk of miscalculation continues to grow. For Kim Jong-un, nuclear weapons have stopped being just a bargaining chip. They are now being presented as a permanent reality.
2: All right, with that, we wrap things up on this edition of Fault Lines. Thanks so very much for watching.
4: This is the show where we bring you all the hot and happenings from the world of entertainment and lifestyle.
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4: Fashion that made you gag. Films that made you fangirl. Art that made it to the gram. And trends that kept us with the program. Hello and welcome to a brand new show. I am your host, Mayank Chaudhary, and this is Limelight.
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6: The hope is that beyond this election, this will be one of the major issues.
7: With multiple challengers in the fray, the TMC also has done a bit of rejig.
6: Remember, this is also a district that has been plagued by communal violence. Come to some of the sabhas that the BJP is also organizing, especially in the villages of West Bengal.
4: When stories have impact.
8: Padmasar Joshi, managing editor and prime time anchor.
4: Then news has influence. The buck stops here with Padmaja Joshi.
6: Your work is being watched by people. You think that you're making an impact in this time.
9: Good morning, you're watching NDTV 24/7. I'm Divya Vadva. We have a whole lot lined up for you, including Trump there, you know, holding off on those attacks that he had warned off, in fact, had asked US citizens to leave the Gulf nations and said, or be prepared to leave at a very short notice. He's put out a messaging on social media platform X saying this is for the benefit of the world. We're going to get you the details first, the headlines. The political battle over delimitation has intensified. Rahul Gandhi is, attacking the BJP, accusing the BJP of using the exercise to weaken the political representation in the state of Tamil Nadu, calling it a conspiracy against the state. Today marks the day that Prime Minister Modi will launch the nationwide 100-week Nasha Mukt Yuva for Viksit Bharat Sankalp Abhiyan. This is the mass movement aiming to unite over 1 crore youth across 10,000 locations to take a drug-free pledge. And Prime Minister Modi states that India's youth are at the center of the nation's future, driving a rapid economic growth, scientific progress and technological innovation. Speaking at the inauguration of Swami Vivekananda Cultural Youth Center in Mysuru, he's credited young Indians for leading the world's third largest startup ecosystem. PK Shivkumar has convened an all-party meeting that's going to be taking place in 2 hours' time from now at 11 o'clock this morning in Bengaluru to address the water-sharing dispute. And Gujarat remains on red alert as extremely heavy rain is expected. 13 districts are worrying at this particular point in time. More and more showers expected. In fact, there are 20 states in the country that are expected to get very heavy showers in the course of the day. Indian boxers finished campaign at the Commonwealth Games in Scotland by winning 7 gold medals and 3 silver medals.

0: We have breaking news coming in of Donald Trump there saying that he has cancelled strikes against Iran, and that is because of their willingness to strike a deal with urgency, rapidly striking a deal with the country. That is what he put out on his social media platform, the Truth Social. The United States president has written that he has agreed for the future benefit of the world and likewise the survival of a successful and prosperous Iran to cancel the attack, subject to being able to rapidly make a deal. So that is Donald Trump there. Do remember that he had urged American citizens to leave the Gulf nations or be ready to leave at a very short notice. And this was after warning of intense strikes on Iran. We have Pradeep Datta, my colleague, joining us in order to get us details. Pradeep, you know, we have Donald Trump there saying this is for the future benefit of the world, that he's decided to hold off on these planned attacks, but he's also hinting towards a very rapid deal coming about with Iran.
1: Yes, earlier Donald Trump had said that this weekend they were planning a bigger attack and a bigger offensive on Iran. But now, for time being, they have pressed a pause button because what he has said that he has got an assurance from Iran as well as the Gulf countries that Iran is ready to negotiate and Iran is ready to open Strait of Hormuz and also ready for denuclearization. So keeping in view all these things, so finally he had decided that they should cancel all the operation against Iran and give once again peace a chance.

0: So they are waiting for the negotiation process to start and see how the things are really going to unfold. But such similar claims had been made by Donald Trump in the past also, but we have seen the things on the ground had totally been different, because every time we have seen the Iran coming out and contradicting statement of Donald Trump. So far there has not been a single statement coming from Iran inside. But yes, earlier Iran had said that they will not only close the Strait of Hormuz, but they are also going to choke other waterways, whether it can be Bab al-Mandab, it can be Suez Canal, it can be either the Turkish Straits. They can be using either missile or through their proxy they would have done that. But now it should be seen after this statement, what will be the statement coming from the Iranian side, whether they are ready for the negotiation, because in the past also several such tall claims had been made, but every time we have seen that the things coming back to square one. But this time, in fact, even Marco Rubio had gone to the extent of saying that yes, they are ready for the negotiation, reason being that the way Americans had been attacking them, it had given a major dent to them militarily, and they are no more in a position to continue with that war, because they still have some missiles, they still have some of the drones with which they can inflict some of the damage. But that conventional shield is lost, because conventional shield is always the Navy, Air Force and the military. So that when that shield is lost, they don't have anything to hide behind. So that's one of the reasons that they are showing eagerness to negotiate. They want denuclearization, and they're also ready for the Strait of Hormuz to open. Let's see how things are really going to unfold. But yes, for time being, all I can say is that there will be no major offensive from US side, and once again they will give diplomacy a chance to move ahead.
1: Right. Pradeep, hold on, because we have more breaking news coming about on this front with Iran there. Of course, tightening the closure of the Strait of Hormuz, and Iran officials warning of closing more waterways as they tighten that closure when it comes to the Strait of Hormuz. And this was after the US blockade. So we have Pradeep back with us. Pradeep, you know, while we are talking about, there were warning signs that were being set out from both sides, in regard to the run up to the weekend. But now we seem to believe that at least for now, things have calmed down and that pause button has been hit. But of course, this does include the Strait of Hormuz, and Trump is very, very hopeful that they're going to agree as far as the Strait of Hormuz is concerned, as well as the nuclear ambitions.
0: See, things are not going to be that easy. You're absolutely right. For timing, there can be some calm in Middle East, but things are not going to be that easy, because though Donald Trump is claiming the Strait of Hormuz will be open. But if you look at the statement given by the Iranian foreign minister, he said that they are going to even choke many more waterways. Reason is that they can lay condition. They will lay condition. Obviously, they can say that we want that naval blockade to be lifted, because naval blockade is something that is hitting them economically. That is why they want to choke other waterways. They want to put pressure on the United States of America and many other countries also, because they feel that once there will be a ripple effect on the economy of other countries, they will pressurize United States of America to lift naval blockade. So it should be seen how things are really going to move, because already we have seen that they have started using their proxies like Houthis, as well as many other organizations operating from Iraq, to target Saudi ships and vessels and prevent them from moving freely in Red Sea. So there is a possibility that they can use these proxies in other straits and other waterways also. But for timing, though, the way that Donald Trump is claiming that things are going to calm down, he has pressed a pause button, because now there's an eagerness from the Iranian side to negotiate and renegotiate. Let's see how things are really going to move. But opening of Strait of Hormuz and denuclearization is not that easy. It's easy said than done, because we have always seen that whenever they had been talking about that, every time there has been one stumbling block or the other, that both the countries have failed to negotiate, and every time we have seen the things coming back to square one. Hope everybody has kept the fingers crossed, because Gulf countries really want the peace in this region, because Donald Trump has already lost his credibility because of his statement. He himself keep on contradicting, not to talk of the contradictory statement coming from the Iranian side. He himself keep on contradicting his statement. He has lost his credibility. And nowadays what is happening is that even Gulf countries do not believe that he can be their savior. So they feel that they have to be together, and they need to have good relationship with Iran too.
1: Right. Thank you so much, Pradeep, for getting us those details. Switching tracks to the monsoon fury playing out in the state of Assam, and the death toll tragically has risen to 82. The flood situation remains grim in Assam. More than 78 lakh people so far have been affected. Assam continues to battle the situation on the ground, and relief efforts continue amid floods. And do remember that there are two full months of the monsoon season that remain. But here we can see rescue operations that are underway. Let's get you reactions coming out from locals who have stepped in order to assist those who have been impacted.
2: The July 19 flood

0: which hit Upper Assam in a major way. There was an incident which became viral later. The story of Shravan Kumar, a 25-year-old youth of Bihubor area in Eastern Assam, Sivasagar district. Well, the courage and the integrity of this youth and his friends managed to save at least 1500 to 2200 people in this entire Bihubor locality of around 6 to 7 villages. We have with him in NDTV today, and would like to know from Shravan that what had happened exactly on that very horrible night when the Dikhu River created havoc in this entire area. ऐसे टोटल आप लोगों ने कितने लोगों को बचाया उसमें उस दौरान
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2: Situation in Assam has improved. In fact, now in about 7 districts, 1.78 lakh people are still affected. Several villages are still inundated, but the death toll has gone up to 82. And last week, we did report from Ground Zero where various people, including government agencies, including the Chief Minister, when he spoke exclusively to NDTV, categorically said that several people are missing because of this massive flood that took place and several houses have been washed away. So therefore, with flood water receding from the inundated areas, more dead bodies might get recovered. Therefore, the flood, you know, the toll will increase. However, now the state government and the center is working together in terms of rescue and relief operations. Center has released the first phase of the NDRF fund for the state to quickly pump in funds so that they can start the restoration work. Restoration of the railway tracks are taking place, of the highways. In fact, the chief minister from today would be on a visit to the flood affected areas of Sivasagar, Jorhat, Gulaghat, and the worst affected Cherai Deosofut. Therefore, there is an attempt from the government to reach out to the people. However, the calamity is huge. In fact, people have lost their lives, their dear ones, their livelihood, their homes have been washed away. It will take years to rebuild this. The state government has announced ex gratia as well as financial help. In fact, volunteers from across the country have come to particularly worst hit Sivasagar district to help in relief operations. Bollywood stars have pitched in, business tycoons have pitched in. In fact, Bollywood star Randeep Hooda is in Assam. He's personally taking part in the relief operation. So therefore, perhaps all eyes will be in terms of how the government actually reaches out to people, help them. However, there are rain alerts for Northeast, so that might be a reason of concern. The flood situation.
3: Right, thank you so much, Ratnadeep, for getting us details and switching tracks from Assam now to Gujarat. Relentless monsoon rain has triggered severe waterlogging and flood-like situation in various spots. We're talking about roads that have been submerged and traffic movements has been severely affected as low-lying areas remain inundated. We have many areas in Gujarat that have been flooded, and this is because of those roads that have been submerged in waterlogging as far as market areas are concerned, and that has really brought daily life to a standstill.
4: I have been traveling length and breadth of Gujarat to bring out the real stories this very monsoon season. Today I have encountered a boy whose name is Viral. He's a 10-year-old boy. I'm going to speak to him to get to know his story. He's a very ambitious boy. He wants to become an engineer, but the conditions with which he had encountered in his life are very crucial. I'm going to get his version only. Viral, ye bataiye ki बरसात का मौसम है लगातार जो है आप लोगों को बड़ी दिक्कत का सामना करना पड़ता होगा नवसारी के कोस्टल रीजन में आप लोग रहते हैं हमेशा बाढ़ आती है और हमेशा परेशानी होती है कितना मुश्किल है आप लोगों के लिए यहाँ पर ज़िंदगी बसर करना
5: बहुत मुश्किल है और

0: The people of Tamil Nadu and the future of Tamil Nadu and is a Attappan. Is a 21st century Attappan. No Tamil person should support delimitation. Every single Tamil person should oppose delimitation. Every single Tamil party, national party, should defeat delimitation in the house.
1: DMK will oppose any bill that creates a disadvantage for the state of Tamil Nadu. It will also oppose any bill or efforts that alters or decreases the democratic participation of the state of Tamil Nadu, that alters the parliamentary participation in terms of seats for Tamil Nadu. The DMK will certainly oppose it tooth and nail with all its effort. That is for given. There is no change in that.
2: Switching tracks now, the controversy over the independent MP Pappu Yadav's parliament skit on Chanda Chori has intensified. There have been multiple complaints and FIR and protests. A complaint that has been filed in Delhi by Basuri Swaraj and an FIR has been filed in Varanasi over the same skit. Vishwa Hindu Parishad strongly has condemned the skit, accusing the opposition of mocking a sacred national cause. Protests have erupted in multiple states, with VHP workers staging demonstrations and burning effigies as well. Pappu Yadav has hit back, saying that people who are protecting Sanatan are being targeted. He said that he will be doing the same 100 times over in order to save Sanatan. Meanwhile, Hyderabad Congress has replicated the same skit over Chanda Chori that took place yesterday on Saturday.
3: सनातन और मंदिर के सारे पैसे को लुटेरे को उजागर करना और उसके खिलाफ लड़ना गलत है. मंदिर की रक्षा करना गलत है. मंदिर के पैसे की रक्षा करना गलत है. देश के 100 करोड़ का जो आस्था है मंदिर के प्रति, उसकी 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
2: And let's just switch tracks and get you more news coming in. And this is in regard to, in fact, the latest that we have for you is Prime Minister Modi, they're set to launch a major nationwide campaign against drug abuse. All this is going to start from today over the next 100 weeks. It's called the Nasha Mukt Yuva Viksit Bharat. This is an initiative that's going to run every Sunday over the next 100 weeks. The campaign will only be focusing on creating awareness amongst the youth through weekly activities and community participation across the country. We're talking about an estimate of 1 crore youth that is expected to take that very pledge against illegal drug use as part of the campaign. We're talking about 10,000 different locations that are expected to be hosting that program every Sunday, while over 125 spiritual organizations, we have educational institutions, we also have NGOs that will be joining hands in order to spread the message of a drug-free country. And let's get you more news coming in, and that is the Kaveri row that has intensified with 3 big developments. It's N.K. Stalin who's moved the top court. Then we have Jannayagan that is facing a halt when it comes to the state of Karnataka. D.K. Shivkumar has today called for an all-party meeting that's going to be taking place in Bengaluru at 11 o'clock this morning. The Karnataka chief minister says that the final call as far as the release of the water is concerned, that will only be taken after there have been deliberations and consultations. Now the Kaveri pressure that's mounting as the release order demands that Karnataka

0: memories of the Pahalgam massacre, where terrorists similarly singled out victims after asking about their religious identity. Today, the questions are hauntingly familiar. Has terror once again chosen identity as its target? And how many more families must pay the price for hatred they never chose? As security forces continue their manhunt, two homes in Chhattisgarh wait in silence. Bureau Report, NDTV.
1: We're slipping into a short break for now. Back with a whole lot more on the other side. Stay with us.

0: और वर्मिसली स्वादिष्ट सेहतमंद हर रोज। He has tracked the pulse of power from Washington to Korea. Witnessed history being made in global capitals and conflict zones.
1: This location from Tel Aviv
0: brought clarity to complex issues of national security and international affairs.
2: Prime Minister Narendra Modi spoke to him at length yesterday.
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0: And now, Aditya Raj Kaur.
8: Welcome back. Now, India's boxing contingent has delivered a historic knockout performance at the Commonwealth Games. 10 Indian boxers stepped into the finals and they returned with an incredible 7 gold and 3 silver medals, making the total tally to 10 and making it India's most successful ever boxing campaign at the Commonwealth Games. And of course, leading all of this was Preeti Pawar, Sakshi Chaudhary and also Ankush Pangal and Sachin Sehwag and Nikhat Zareen. So this is, of course, from clinical dominance to gritty comeback. It is India's boxers owning the ring and delivering one of the biggest highlights of the games in Scotland and powering the nation's medal charge in spectacular fashion.
9: 7 gold medals, 3 silver medals, 10 finalists. That's India's final report card from boxing at the Commonwealth Games 2026. And quite simply, this is the greatest boxing campaign the country has ever produced at the Games. This campaign will always be remembered for something that's much, much bigger than individual medals. India won its first Commonwealth Games gold medal in boxing back in 2002, 24 years later, after years of federation troubles and administrative uncertainty, Indian boxing has produced its greatest, its best ever Commonwealth Games performance. Saturday produced 7 Commonwealth Games champions from boxing and one unforgettable outing. Perhaps the clearest sign yet that Indian boxing is back where it belongs, among the world's best.
10: How would you describe some of these entertainment?
11: This was my first Commonwealth Games and I won the gold medal, so I am feeling so proud, so amazing. And the journey till here was not easy. It was so difficult from the trials itself. I had trial with Nikhat Zareen, Meenakshi Uddai, and many world champions were there in the trials. Then in the Commonwealth Games, also the Ruby White, the final opponent, was also very good. So I managed to play my natural game and defeat her.
10: हर एक पंच के बाद आप खुद ही हाथ ऊपर करके सेलिब्रेट कर रहे थे, वो स्ट्रेटजी के बारे में बताइए, क्या एक साइकोलॉजिकल प्रेशर डालना चाह रहे थे?
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12: I'm feeling very good, even proud also, because the sacrifice of all athletes' family, they are showing their result here only. Even our federation did very much for us, ISAI, TOPS, Khelo India. So I just want to say thanks to them, because all of their hard work, the result is here. एक्चुअली मेरा लास्ट के 2024 थोड़ा अच्छा नहीं था, क्योंकि मैं पेरिस के लिए क्वालिफाई नहीं कर पाई थी, और 2025 में मेरा सर्जरी हुआ, तो मैं हंगर था कि आई जस्ट वॉन्ट टू गो एंड प्ले कॉमनवेल्थ गेम्स, एशियन गेम्स एंड ऑल द इंटरनेशनल कॉम्पिटिशन वेयर आई गेट द चांस टू प्ले माई नेशनल एंथम इन माई वेट कैटेगरी.
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1: In very tragic news, renowned climber Nirmal Purja is amongst the 10 people killed in a devastating avalanche on Pakistan's Broad Peak. His death has sent shockwaves across the country. This is with global, the mountaineering community particularly, which is now mourning the death of the 43-year-old.

0: But the peaks that made Nirmal Purja a legend have now claimed his life. The Nepal-born British mountaineer tragically lost his life when a devastating avalanche hit Broad Peak. A former member of UK Special Forces, Purja became a household name after scaling all 14 of the world's 8,000-meter peaks in just 6 months in 2019. A feat that was once considered impossible to conquer. His extraordinary journey was featured in Netflix documentary 14 Peaks. Nothing is impossible. In 2021, he was part of a team of 10 Nepali climbers that made the first winter ascent of Mount K2. Purja's death has left the global mountaineering community in shock. The avalanche struck during a summit push on Broad Peak, which is considered one of the world's most unforgiving climbs. Purja, along with his team of 9 climbers, went missing. Rescue operations were hampered by severe weather, and hopes of finding survivors faded with each passing day. Just hours before he was reported missing, Purja sent an exclusive WhatsApp voice message to NDTV, understood to be his last text before the tragedy hit. Speaking from Camp 2 on Broad Peak, he shared that he was attempting his 58th successful ascent of the mighty peak, a feat that would set a new world record. Purja also explained that he was briefly connected to the internet to check the weather information before sending the message. Purja's life was a proof that determination could move mountains. And while his final climb has come to an end, his extraordinary legacy will continue to inspire many generations to come. Bureau Report, NDTV.
1: Yes. No pain.
2: No gain.
1: Yeah, please.
3: Nirmal Purja, who rewrote history, particularly mountaineering history, with very tragic news coming in, his life cut short at the age of 43. With that, we're wrapping this bulletin. News and updates will continue with my colleague on the other side, Karki Rawat.

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8: What seems settled for me is unfinished business. So I rewind, I pause, I reflect, I dig, until what's buried stands up to be counted. Breaking ground, not just headlines, the meaning behind them. This is Breaking Ground with me, Vedika Sood.
3: Meetha ya namkeen, chahe jaise khao, 100% suji se bani, are pure vermicelli.

0: बेस्ट सेहतमंद हर रोज। He has tracked the pulse of power from Washington to Korea. Witnessed history being made in global capitals and conflict zones.
1: This location from Tel Aviv
0: brought clarity to complex issues of national security and international affairs.
2: Prime Minister Narendra Modi spoke to him at length yesterday.
3: The Ayatollah Khamenei is gone.
4: There has been a missile attack right behind me,
3: and we need to rush in.
5: As well as in Assam. Also from the Commonwealth Games, more medals for India. India climbing to the fourth position in the standings. All those details coming up. First, a look at the headlines we're tracking. Flood fury continues to batter Assam. The death toll has climbed now to 82 people. More than 78 lakh people have been affected across the state. Relief and rescue operations are underway. With monsoon fury intensifying across the country, Gujarat remains on red alert as relentless rain triggers flooding, while the IMD has warned of heavy to very heavy rainfall in over 20 states. Prime Minister Narendra Modi will be launching the anti-drug campaign today, a 100-week drive against drug abuse. Over 1 crore youth to take the pledge. A Nasha Mukt Bharat push begins. India delivers a blockbuster performance at the Commonwealth Games, clinching 16 medals in a single day. A historic boxing haul powered the surge as the country's tally rose to 39, with India now climbing to fourth in the standings. And a major shift in the Iran crisis and perhaps relief for the world. U.S. President Donald Trump says America will hold off on fresh strikes against Iran, saying the decision is aimed at giving diplomacy a chance.

0: All right, some breaking news now coming in. And Raj Thackeray has hit out at actors Vivek Oberoi and R. Madhavan. Raj Thackeray versus actors over the BJP government, over Modi government. He slammed Vivek Oberoi and R. Madhavan. And he has said Vivek and Madhavan both praise Narendra Modi government, but themselves live in Dubai. They make government-sponsored films, earn money, and then return to Dubai, where they pay, of course, no taxes. Raj Thackeray, the MNS chief, has hit out at the actors. He said the actor who made the film on Modi and played him, Vivek Oberoi, has moved to Dubai. He no longer lives in India. R. Madhavan, the actor from the film Dhurandhar, who boasts that Modi is doing a great job, that Modi has made the country great, also lives in Dubai. If these people have so much faith in the country's prime minister and love him so much, then why are they moving to Dubai? So Raj Thackeray raising this point about these actors moving to Dubai where they pay no taxes and they're there with their families. He says these people simply come to India, work in government-sponsored films, earn money and then return to Dubai.
1: अहो एवढं कशाला ज्यांनी मोदींवरती चित्रपट काढला होता नरेंद्र मोदींवरती चित्रपट आणि ज्याच्यामध्ये नरेंद्र मोदींची ज्यांनी भूमिका केली होती तो विवेक ओबेरॉय तो दुबईमध्ये राहायला गेला दुबईचा नागरिक आहे 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
0: All right, let's go across to Sujata now for more. And Sujata, Raj Thackeray, they're raising, you know, this point about these particular actors, especially because they've been seen in these films that are viewed as very pro-government, saying that they do these films, you know, praise the country, praise the Prime Minister Modi's government, but then they choose to live in Dubai. And if celebrities behave like this, what can we teach students is what he said.
2: Well, certainly, and Raj Thackeray here has been now raising questions of the Bollywood actors wherein they first work in a film which has been sponsored by the government and later, once the movie is completed, they head back with their families to their alleged residence in Dubai is what Raj Thackeray said yesterday during his foundation, MNS Foundation Day speech. Now, Raj Thackeray on one end has been very vocal about the Bollywood stake in the recent years and this time it is about how the Bollywood takes stand on about the government, praise the government, but when it comes to the leadership and if they really truly had faith in the leadership of the government, then they would reside here in India itself with their families and not only that this, he also highlighted the sense of confusion that creates, that has been created by the Bollywood, wherein on one hand their public endorsements say something else and their personal choices remains out to be residing in some other country. So Raj Thackeray clearly, attacking Bollywood, especially targeting actors R. Madhavan and Vivek Oberoi, stating that they are allegedly a resident of Dubai, but yet...
0: We're also joined on the phone line by Clyde Craster of the NCP. Your response to this issue raised by Raj Thackeray, where he's hit out at these particular actors, Madhavan and Vivek Oberoi, saying they do, you know, these alleged propaganda films for the government, but then choose to live abroad.
3: Right. He's speaking on behalf of a lot of people who think similarly. Now, actors like these who make propaganda films and then they leave the country and they have settled abroad, if the country is progressing so much, is doing so well, then they should stay here because they are the one who are saying that the country is progressing, doing well. You know, I mean, there is a lot of good things happening here. I'm an Indian, I love my country, and I love being here. But these are the people who are hypocrites, who are talking, you know, in a dual voice. So if the country is doing so well according to them, if they are giving propaganda, then why are they leaving and going? They should stay here. They should in fact stay here, help the country progress. They are going to another country, doing business in another country, helping that country to progress. Why are they not helping our own country? We are patriotic Indians, we need to be here. And we need to help our country progress and succeed. They only come here to make their money, okay? While doing propaganda, they get the money, take the money and go away and invest in another country. Why? Stay in a country, invest your money in this country and make it progress further, no? So this duplicity talk that they are giving, no, will not work. I think the government also needs to understand this, that these are the people who are talking both ways. If they're going to praise the government, then they should stay here and help the government, help Indians to succeed.
0: All right, we'll leave it there. Thank you so much, Clyde Crasto there, saying that Raj Thackeray voicing what many people also feel. Well, some breaking news now coming in from West Bengal. The alleged Jaish-e-Mohammed operative arrested by the West Bengal STF had planned to target Chief Minister Suvendu Adhikari and carry out sabotage at the recent students' protest at Delhi's Jantar Mantar by wearing a police uniform. This is what a senior officer of the unit has now claimed. So this is what the officer has said. The accused, identified as Hamim Mondal, was arrested from Purba Bardhaman district on Friday and brought to Kolkata later that night for interrogation. IG Special Task Force Gaurav Sharma has said to the media, and then addressing a press conference, Sharma went on to say that the investigation had established Mondal's links with Pakistan-based handlers and that he was working at their behest. Well, let's just listen in to what was said.
4: Jaish Mohammed ki jo yahan module hai pehle se active hai, कुछ ना कुछ कर भी रहे हैं, खबर भी था, लेकिन पुलिस ने अरेस्ट किया है और क्या क्या इसके साथ जुड़ा हुआ है, कहां तक तारी, तो जब पूरा इंक्वायरी होगा आगे तथ्य आएगा। अनुमान के आधार पर, संदेह के आधार पर बहुत कुछ बातें बोला जा रहा है, इससे भी भयंकर कुछ हो सकता है।
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0: All right, so big revelation there by the special task force over the arrest of this particular person and saying that he was going to be carrying out attacks against the chief minister as well as infiltrate the protest at Jantar Mantar, and he's a Jaish-e-Mohammed operative. Let's go across to Ritik now for more. Ritik, this is what the police, the STF, have revealed about this Hamim Mondal who has been arrested, and political reactions also coming in.
7: See, two major arrests have been made by the STF Bengal. One is Hamim Mondal, a suspected terrorist, and his girlfriend, Orpita Sarkar, from Jharkhand. Now, both of the accused are in police custody. They have been grilled. So far, the investigations and questioning have revealed that that Hamim Mondal was tracking, and this module was tracking Chief Minister Shubhendu Adhikari's movement minute by minute. And very big revelation is that they have also identified had a 30 minutes window of Chief Minister Shubhendu Adhikari's Delhi schedule, where precisely that the security were much less. So police said that the Shubhendu Adhikari was under their radar and among the headlist, and as well as they have also accessed that document and several technical evidences that this duo was trying to do something during the protest, student protest, particularly in the national capital in Jantar Mantar, and they had a plan to access a police uniform. Possibly it was from the Delhi police. They were trying to attempt or access such uniform to create some miscreant or attack during this protest, and police have also accessed that this duo had in connection with several handlers. Those were associated with Pakistan. So these are the investigations have revealed so far, and the following investigation and grilling are underway currently. Back to me.
0: All right, so these claims being made by the STF. All right, let's focus now on the flood situation in different parts of the country. In first, Gujarat, relentless monsoon rains have triggered severe waterlogging and flood-like conditions in the state, disrupting normal life in Navsari, Bharuch and Surat. Roads have been submerged, traffic movement has been severely affected, and low-lying areas remain inundated as the relentless rainfall continues from Navsari to Morbi. The flood situation in Gujarat remains grim. Rising waters have entered homes, forcing residents to wade through flooded streets. In Nadia, the submerged roads and waterlogged markets have brought daily life to a standstill. NDTV's Akhil sent us this report.
8: Right now, we are at the Triveni Sangam. This is the trisectional point where three rivers conjoin and then merge into the Arabian Sea. Behind me, you can see the visuals over here where Kharera River, apart from that Ambika River and Kaveri River, all these three rivers submerged into one and then it basically meet into the Arabian Sea. You can see the visuals over here, which is very aggressive right now. The entire span in the entire area has been completely flooded. यहाँ से आप लोग लोगों को जो है स्थानांतरित कर रहे हैं, जो लोग रिवर बेड के इलाके में रहते हैं उनको दूर लेकर के जा रहे हैं, ऊंची जगहों पर लेकर
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7: What seems settled for me is unfinished business. So I rewind, I pause, I reflect, I dig, until what's buried stands up to be counted. Breaking ground, not just headlines, the meaning behind them. This is Breaking Ground with me, Vedika Sood.
8: He has tracked the pulse of power from Washington to Korea. Witnessed history being made in global capitals and conflict zones.
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8: brought clarity to complex issues of national security and international affairs.
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6: Hello and welcome. You're watching India Ascends with me, Gauri Dwivedi. As always, we start with the top five stories we've curated for you this week. First up, this week on the show, we expose the blatant hypocrisy of Western media newsrooms. Why is a student protest in New Delhi branded as an apocalyptic crisis for democracy, while identical campus crackdowns in New York and London are softly dismissed as routine security containment? We break down the global headlines and talk live to Professor Salvatore Babonis. Pakistan-occupied Kashmir is on a knife's edge. Islamabad's barbaric state crackdown backfires completely, unmasking the global pariah on the world stage yet again. We also track just how New Delhi successfully defeated the global Iran war shockwave, crushing international recession risks while global peers stand exposed. And as Ranbir Kapoor's Ramayana trailer takes the world by storm, we trace the epic's historical global roots spanning from Southeast Asia straight to the West. When student protests hit New Delhi, Western newsrooms dusted it off as the same old predictable template. In fact, they proclaimed that it was a crisis of freedom. But when riot police march onto Ivy League greens, the vocabulary undergoes a miraculous transformation, viewers. On India Ascends this week, we are exposing this textbook case of media exceptionalism before crossing over to speak to Professor Salvatore Babonis from Sydney. First, let's look at the friction on ground. In London, global face, you have Greta Thunberg, who jumped into India's domestic storm outside the High Commission. A climate activist conveniently termed the youth-driven paper leak protests as a struggle for democracy. This is what happens when youngsters don't go to school or any institution. It triggered a fierce backlash, soaking memories of a 2021 farmers' controversy. Critics called it uninviting lecturing. In fact, the facts here are very clear and sharp. Systemic neat paper leaks triggered a genuine youth rebellion. It forced the exit of former Education Minister Dharmendra Pradhan. And as students rejected local networks, you had Western outlets weaponizing this story. This is exactly how it actually unfolded. When police enter Indian campuses, Western outlets declare free speech under siege. You're seeing some of those comments that came in. Yet when US troopers storm Ivy League rings, it is politely framed as routine safety maintenance. Over here, law enforcement containment is branded as brute authoritarianism. Over there, tactical zip ties and chemical irritants are deemed an unfortunate necessity to uphold rules. You can see that hypocrisy playing out so very clearly. And we're not going very back in time. We're talking about just about a year. Protesting youth in developing democracies are elevated to being

0: freedom fighters. Meanwhile, Western students setting up tents for peace on their campuses for weeks are reduced to annoying trespassers. When New Delhi flags this external orchestration, Western columns mock it as paranoia. But let Western protests challenge the status quo and the media quickly investigates foreign agitators. This hypocrisy deepens worldwide, viewers. Take the massive campus encampments for Gaza that swept through Columbia, UCLA and so many other campuses. Did the Western press actually question American democracy and its very framework and roots when hundreds of thousands of students were physically hauled off in cuffs? No, they didn't. Coverage focused tightly on administrative deadlines and university legal rights. During Gaza encampments, American networks over-indexed on property disruption, downplaying massive student arrests and swift visa revocations. In the UK, severe multi-year prison sentences handed to non-violent environmental protesters went unchallenged by major broadcasters. Across Europe, sweeping bans on specific student political gatherings are treated as sensible policy rather than an existential threat to liberty. This gaping ideological chasm is exactly why Western elites remain deeply uncomfortable with an assertive, rising India, because it shakes their very known principles. To talk more on this is joining me live from Sydney, noted sociologist Professor Salvatore Babanis, someone who's been very vocal about some of these aspects that are coming to light. Professor Babanis, let me start first by asking you, I'm going to put out some of those visuals of Greta Thunberg joining a protest which had absolutely nothing to do with climate, which is her area of expertise. Why?
1: Look, Greta Thunberg is obviously a professional activist and has been for a number of years now, but it's not just her. She's simply symbolic of a rush of professional activists to embrace what is otherwise an inchoate movement. I mean, let's remember that the CJP is really just an online meme. It wasn't a organic movement of students or young people. It was an online meme that suddenly everybody wanted to leverage. And so imagine if you're you've been plugging away, trying to get people to come to your protest event, and suddenly there's an online meme with 20 million followers. That is very attractive to seize that meme and try to say, I'm part of that meme. And of all people, Greta Thunberg even saying I'm part of that meme is, of course, laughable and ridiculous. But dozens of other people, including in India itself, have latched onto the meme to try to get some leverage out of it.
0: Before we talk about the protests per se, what it led to, and your views on the changing face of the young Indian youth, I want to first ask you about these false comparisons that are being made. Some would say these are romantic versions of play, what is playing out in people's own minds. Comparing what happened, the Gen Z protest here, to Sri Lanka, to Bangladesh, to Nepal, completely false, incorrect.
1: The Western media loves a protest against the Indian government. And when I talk about anti-India and particularly anti-Hindu sentiment in the West, I think it's something that's empirically true. It's there. It's something I observe in the reality. When I look at the documents, when I trace the connections among people, it's very similar to the connection between anti-Semitism and anti-Israel activism. Whenever there's something about Israel, people who have no connection to the issue will latch onto it and attempt to protest around it. And in the same way, whenever it's anything about India, people will latch onto it, because a lot of that is motivated not specifically by anti-India sentiment, but by anti-Hindu sentiment in the West, which is acted out in terms of anti-India activism. And the parallels are striking. I mean, often it's literally the same organizations using the same tactics that leverage anti-Semitism and anti-Hinduism. So to me, it's not surprising to see it, because it's something I've seen repeatedly with multiple events, with multiple academic and NGO organizations trying to leverage any news about India to cast India and implicitly, by extension, Hindus and Hindu political leaders in a bad light.
0: Okay. Which brings me to ask, there are two aspects to this conversation. One is the perception that is being created worldwide through some of these media outlets, known to have similar slants in the past as well. Second is how Gen Zs have really told that they are now an equal and a very important stakeholder in India's present and future. Those two things need to be told the way it is.
1: There are two separate issues here, the perceptions of the protest and the protests themselves. The perceptions of the protest in the West are wildly overblown. I mean, just to put it in pure quantitative terms, we have protests in Pakistan-occupied Kashmir where dozens of people have literally been killed, and this has hardly been reported in the rest of the world. And yet protests in India, where there has been a relatively measured police response in line with rule of law. We could all debate whether pellet guns should be used. We can debate whether tear gas should be used. But these are tools that are used in the rest of the developed democratic world. These are not out of line. And yet this becomes global news. And it's incredible that literal shootings in Pakistan are not global news, whereas tear gas in India is global news. So I think that's something very striking. That said, if we go to the protests themselves, there are issues in India, and some of them are legitimate. Obviously, the NEET exam issues are a legitimate concern in India, but some of them, again, have been blown out of proportion. And so here I encourage people to take a disciplined, rigorous, quantitative approach to things. 2 million people sat the NEET exam. Now, applying the suicide rate for young people in India, it's too high. Policy should certainly be to reduce the suicide rate. But the suicide rate is 25 per 100,000 people in the age category. Well, that would imply that of people who took the NEET, just at random, we would expect to see something on the order of 500 suicides. Now, thankfully, you know, we've not seen 500 suicides. But if there have only been 20, that actually is, I hate to say it, it's a good outcome. Not a negative outcome. Good in the sense of statistically, it's much better than we would expect it to be. In the same way, complaints that young people have about lack of jobs. Well, in India, the formal sector workforce has been expanding very rapidly, especially for women, but also for men.
0: Okay.
1: Well, the formal sector workforce is expanding so rapidly that it's attracting more people into it. So in fact, there's not a shortage of jobs. India is not having growth without jobs. India is having growth with an enormous amount of
0: Professor
1: jobs.
0: Professor Babanis.
1: But that growth draws even more people into the aspiration for employment.
0: No.
1: Which is a good thing, not
0: a bad thing. Before we talk about any of that, I want to come back to that data point that you just highlighted, the number of students there. I mean, I cannot say, I mean, any life lost is a life too many. That's how I see it, and that's how everybody else should be seeing it. But you're trying to rationalize this data point here.
1: People react to news and react to personal tragedies. They rarely want to see the world in statistical terms. And sadly, that includes most journalists who want to see the personal story, because the job of a journalist is ultimately to tell the story in terms that people understand. And it's very difficult to do that with statistics. So, of course, the terrible story, the terrible tragedy of a young person ending her or his life due to failure on an exam, that's a very moving story for a journalist to tell. Most journalists don't want to look beyond that to ask, is this really due to the exam or is it just a statistical artifact? Now, statistical artifact is not a very attractive story for a journalist. There's no pathos there. But the real story from a social scientific standpoint is the statistical reality of suicide in India, which has nothing to do with the NEET exam. So my real disappointment is that social scientists have not come forward and said, you know, no, this story is not what people think it is. There's really this sad public health problem of suicide, not suicide in relation to an exam.
0: Okay, so one is, of course, the data aspect to it, but then one needs to look at it, as I said, every life lost is a life too many. I want to now focus on the fact that, you know, you have this very significant stakeholder in Indian democracy, that is the Gen Zs. They're a young and restless generation. They've told the world, they've told the policymakers that, hey, you've got to speak to us and we are going to make sure that we get counted. What next for this generation now? Now that there has been a legislative approach there, there's been a roadmap there, what next for them?
1: The restless generation was restless before this month, and it'll be restless in the future. That restlessness is itself a sign of India's progress. The difference between it, there are two differences between India and a Bangladesh or a Nepal or developing country in Africa. The first difference is that India is a democracy. So there's an outlet for discontent. If people are not happy, they can organize, they can vote. They do have politicians who are responsible.

0: responsive to them. The BJP, for example, although it's been the target of the protests, it has been enormously responsive to the protests. Why? Because it's a democratic political party that wants to stay in power, and it knows that if it loses the votes of the youth, it loses India. That said, India also has not been vulnerable because the economy in India really is growing. Okay. It's growing much more rapidly than in anywhere else, certainly any of its neighboring countries, but more rapidly also than the developing world as a whole. That economic development means that even though people are dissatisfied with their current situation, they have hope of a better situation. That is to say, the jobs are expanding, the opportunities are expanding. Yes, they may not have that medical certificate that they want and a job in a hospital, but they're going to get a job. And once they get that job, they're going to get off the street. They're not going to be protesting because they're going to be very busy working and starting a family.
1: Final question I want to ask you this, Professor Babinis, before we wrap this up, is that, you know, this movement has shown just how significant social media has been and its very role in terms of bringing people on the street and letting their voice be heard. How important do you think social media is going to be from a sociologist's point of view? How do you see that in larger conversations, in national discourse, and even in policy making?
0: So including Australia, I'm American, but I teach here in Sydney, Australia, and Australia has a social media ban for young people. It's not clear that it's working in any way to keep young people off social media, but the ban is there. Look, social media is just part of life. It's part of reality. And I think we older people have been complaining about the youth since as long as we have records of older people and young people coming into contact. I don't think social media is undermining either our democracies or our societies or indeed even our youth. There's just an adaptation. Life is different now than it was 50 years ago. Life was different 50 years ago than 100 years ago. That's something we should simply accept and get on with.
1: All right, let's get on with it is what Professor Babinis says. Let's see whether that actually happens or not. Thanks much for speaking to me on the show. Turning attention now to the deceptive facade of Pakistan-occupied Kashmir, which has cracked wide open yet again. This week on the show, we tell you that on one end, India is ascending globally with robust structural growth and unflinching sovereign diplomacy. Its neighbor is rapidly descending, becoming a global pariah, rotting from the inside out. Islamabad's chickens have finally come home to roost. And right now, you have Pakistan-occupied Kashmir, which has been on a knife's edge. There's been mass public boycott against forced rigged elections just a few weeks ago, has now escalated into an all-out civil war. The Punjabi-Pakistani military has unleashed a barbaric, iron-fisted crackdown on this. Scores of civilians have been gunned down in the last 48 hours. Food lines have been deliberately cut. Internet services have been choked. Entire territory has turned into a graveyard of human rights. New Delhi scales new heights. Islamabad is resorting to state-sponsored terror, this time again its own people. The writing is on the wall, viewers, and Islamabad simply cannot sweep its atrocities under the carpet anymore. For decades, Pakistan used POK as a mere pawn. But that's in the past, because now local people are openly rejecting their oppressors, chanting that they are not part of Pakistan. They never were. New Delhi has issued a scathing, unyielding warning to the UN that it has clearly and once again said that global community must hold this rogue establishment accountable for its gross police brutality. And as the old idiom goes, those who live in glass houses shouldn't be throwing stones. While India charges ahead, focused on concrete development, global leadership, Pakistan is standing completely isolated, unmasked, unstable, and entirely undone by its own malice. Next up, we examine how India successfully buffered its economy against the devastating 2026 Iran war fallout. 5 months of this war has been completed. Closure of Strait of Hormuz triggered global economic shockwaves, forced millions towards poverty. New Delhi leveraged strategic diplomacy, aggressive state interventions, and that has led to a huge positive, or at least it's been able to buffer the impact both economically and otherwise. Unique maritime passage and also ensured that 6.5% of GDP growth rate was maintained. You had India, which has managed critical macro metrics far better than some of the global peers. And let's break down that number for you, because that's what some of the global reports are indicating, just how India's strategy stacks up against others. First and foremost, 5 months in, let's first talk about the maritime supply security. On one end, India did secure key vessel clearances. It in fact sailed tankers under escort. On the other hand, you had some of the other global peers of India which saw total naval supply freeze, and that meant blocking of traditional Gulf pathways as well. Let's now look at some of the other aspects, which is the fact that the baseline macro growth, how the numbers stacked up. For India, it did deflect economic slowdown despite importing 85% of its crude oil. It did maintain 6.5% of GDP growth. Look at how some of the other countries in the world fared during this five-month period. Massive capital flights they saw, but most importantly, sharp recession risks that still remain because of their massive exposure to this war. Let's now talk about the retail energy caps. India did absorb international oil spikes. It buffered citizens from the costs. And most importantly, there were no dry out on any pump in any part of India. Compare that to how it panned out for some of the other countries. Uncapped fuel pricing implemented crushed, and in fact, they also ensured that the working class daily transit was completely crushed and the fuel pricing became uncapped. That's an important part that needs to be highlighted, because as I said, India imports 88% of its energy needs. Sovereign diplomacy, India maintained strict calibrated ambiguity. It did not get into any of the two sides despite having massive political pressure. We do maintain and still maintain our lines both with Iran and the US. Of course, some of the other countries were caught in the diplomatic crossfire and faced direct security vulnerabilities because of this. All right, on that note, a quick break. We return with more on the other side.

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1: Welcome back, viewers. As Bollywood powerhouse Ranbir Kapoor gears up to bring the ultimate civilizational epic to life in Nitesh Tiwari's highly anticipated cinematic masterpiece, that is Ramayan, the world is now waking up to a very important reality. A reality that Lord Ram was never just confined to the borders of Indian subcontinent. In fact, Ramayan touched as many as 20 countries, from the dense rainforests of Southeast Asia to the high altitude ridges of South America. The historical roots, legacy, mythology of this timeless Hindu epic have been deeply woven into global heritage. Most importantly, the story of Ramayan bears its bearing across better half of this world. This report tells you and traces the profound global appeal of Ramayan.
2: A grand cinematic awakening that's currently rewriting the scale of global cinema.
3: Tino loko mein ek hi raj hoga.
4: Mera jyeshth putra.
2: While Nitesh Tiwari's magnum opus reintroduces this divinity on screen, the physical footprints of this very journey have already crossed global oceans for centuries.
5: Vishwa kalyan ke liye yadi mera ant bhi ho jaye to bhi mujhe swikar.
2: We begin this historical odyssey in Thailand,

0: Cold War forever capture these timeless spiritual battles. And in Nepal, the ancient birthplace of Sita, humanity's oldest library archives stand completely preserved. Yet the legacy spans far into the West. Be it the resilient diaspora keeping Ramlila alive across the Caribbean plantations, or the staggering global parallels like the ancient Peruvian geoglyphs matching Sugriv's geographic accounts. This narrative holds no borders. As Indian cinema reimagines the massive civilizational legacy for the world stage, it reminds us that the code of duty and resilience remains completely universal. Whether through centuries-old stone murals in Southeast Asia or a multi-million dollar modern cinematic lens, the legacy of Lord Rama remains timeless, boundless, and completely universal.
1: Raman tino loko ka swami hai, to tino loko ke samne uska vadh karunga.
2: With that, we wrap things up on this edition of India Sense. Thanks so much for watching.
3: He has tracked the pulse of power from Washington to Korea. Witnessed history being made in global capitals and conflict zones.
4: This location from Tel Aviv
3: brought clarity to complex issues of national security and international affairs.
5: Prime Minister Narendra Modi spoke to him at length yesterday.
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7: There has been a missile attack right behind you,
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9: Heading there.
10: Will Prime Minister KP Sharma Oli resign

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1: This is the show where we bring you all the hot and happenings from the world of entertainment and lifestyle.
2: Really?
1: Fashion that made you gag. Films that made you fangirl. Art that made it to the gram. And trends that kept us with the program. Let's get it. Hello and welcome to a brand new show. I am your host Mayank Chaudhary and this is Limelight.
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10: Hello and welcome. You're watching NDTV. I'm Gargi Raut. Coming up, the situation in Assam and Gujarat as they face flooding. More rainfall is predicted. Also, the Prime Minister will be launching an anti-drug program aimed at the youth. All that and more up ahead. First, a look at the headlines we're tracking. Flood fury continues to batter Assam. The death toll has climbed now to 82, more than 78 lakh people affected across the state. Relief and rescue operations underway. Gujarat remains on red alert as relentless rain triggers flooding in several towns and cities. The IMD's warned of heavy to very heavy rainfall in over 20 states, urging people to be alert. Prime Minister Modi to launch an anti-drug campaign, a 100-week drive against drug abuse, over 1 crore youth to take the pledge. A major terror probe breakthrough in Bengal says the STF, after arresting an accused Hamim Mondal and a woman who were linked to Pakistan-based handlers with alleged plans to target Bengal Chief Minister and also carry out a sabotage at Delhi's Jantar Mantar protest. India delivers a blockbuster performance at the Commonwealth Games, clinching 16 medals in a single day, a historic boxing haul, which has led to the country's tally rising to 39 medals, India climbing to the fourth place. And a major shift in the Iran crisis. U.S. President Donald Trump has said America will hold off on fresh strikes against Iran, saying the decision aimed at giving diplomacy a chance. All right, some breaking news now coming in. And remember, the Kaveri issue has become a flashpoint again. And the DMK and BJP both trained guns on Chief Minister Vijay. TKS Longavan and DMK leader target the Tamil Nadu Chief Minister Vijay over this issue, over Kaveri waters and the Meka Dhatu project. Chief Minister Vijay is afraid to call for an all-party meeting on Mekedatu issue as his wrongs will be exposed, is what the DMK has said. Karnataka BJP, present on the other side, has written to the Tamil Nadu Chief Minister regarding the Kaveri water issue, saying as neighbouring states, differences are inevitable. What matters is how we resolve them.

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1: 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Breaking ground, not just headlines, the meaning behind them. This is Breaking Ground with me, Vedika Sood.
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3: 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My name is Ayush Alavadi, and today we're going to be talking about AI, foldables, because foldables are the latest flavor in town, and we'll get you the latest of those flavors and foldables. 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All that and a lot more on your favorite technology show. Let's get the show started. This is Tech 360 on NDTV, and I'm your host, Ayush Alavadi. And it is the most unpredictable weather here in Mumbai. It's usually unforgiving, the sun over here. Now it's ready to rain. But if you want to check out the displays on these devices, then Samsung has a fix with their new Z Fold 8 and Z Fold 8 Ultra. 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I might not be needing them today, but on a sunny day when I'm shooting here on this road, I would need those. But there's so much more to talk about. 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And if I had to do a take two for that,

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7: Hello and welcome. You're watching NDTV. I'm Gargi Rawat. The Karnataka Chief Minister is holding an all-party meeting on the very tenacious Kaveri issue. Also, the Prime Minister has launched a 100-week campaign against drug use among the youth of the country. We'll get you all the details. First, a look at the headlines. Flood fury continues to batter Assam. Death toll has risen now to 82. More than 78 lakh people affected. Relief and rescue operations underway. Politics over the Kaveri water row. The DMK hits out at Chief Minister Vijay, says he's scared to hold all-party meeting. Karnataka BJP chief writes to Vijay, seeks cooperation, says statesmanship should prevail over differences. A major terror probe breakthrough in Bengal. The STF claims to have arrested the accused Hamim Mondal, who was linked to Pakistan-based handlers with alleged plans to target Bengal Chief Minister Suvendu Adhikari. Nasha Mukt Bharat push begins. The Prime Minister launches an anti-drug campaign, a 100-week drive against drug use. Over 1 crore youth to take the pledge against drugs. India delivers a blockbuster performance at the Commonwealth Games, clinching 16 medals in a single day. A historic boxing hall powered the surge as the country's tally rose to 39. And US President Donald Trump has said America will hold off on fresh strikes against Iran, says the decision is aimed at giving diplomacy a chance as in the future benefit of the world, provided a deal is reached quickly.

0: All right, some breaking news now coming in as the fraught Kaveri issue is raging between Tamil Nadu and Karnataka. So amid the Mekadatu controversy, Tamil Nadu minister has slammed a Karnataka chief minister, D.K. Shivkumar. Tamil Nadu minister has said that the DMK has a good relationship with Karnataka chief minister. Whatever DMK is thinking, D.K. Shivkumar is speaking on those issues. Remember, this is a huge issue currently in Tamil Nadu with the DMK attack. Attacking Chief Minister Vijay. However, the government there in Tamil Nadu hitting back at the opposition DMK, saying that DMK has a good relationship with the Karnataka Chief Minister. This even as a meeting is underway in Karnataka on the same issue.
1: Definitely, if any decision is taken, CM will confirm on that. DMK has very good cordial relationship with the D.K. Shivkumar, and the D.K. Shivkumar also have a very good relationship with the DMK. And we don't know like whether they both discuss and do all these things, like, because like whatever DMK is thinking, D.K. Shivkumar is talking on that and taking necessary steps, and they have very good relationship. Definitely, DMK, they are thinking that they wanted to corner or give trouble to Chief Minister, and in parallel, they never realized that it will. It will be the step back for Tamil Nadu people on the Kaveri issue. Supreme Court is the only relief, and we are already working on it. Thank you.
0: To Ritu for more on this. So Ritu, even as the Vijay government is being attacked by the DMK over the Kaveri issue, they've turned the tables there and they have hit back at DMK for having relations with D.K. Shivkumar.

0: All right, we're joined by DMK's Mr. Sarvanan joining us on the phone line for more. And Mr. Sarvanan, we just heard the minister hitting out at the DMK saying you have good relations with DK Shivkumar, and whatever you know, you're saying here, DK Shivkumar is saying over there.
1: I think Mr. Nirmal Kumar and the TVK government are totally rattled. They are not able to take the criticism. They are abject failures in the way they have handled this Kaveri issue. That is the reason Mr. Nirmal Kumar is blabbering like this. He's blabbering. I think this is not the first time he's doing this. He has done this several number of times. Probably the TVK government should create a new department called the Department of Blabbering and make Mr. CTR Nirmal Kumar in charge of that department ministry also. That is to what extent his blabbering is going on. And this is a direct assault on Mr. Rahul Gandhi. He says Mr. Rahul Gandhi is ineffective. And Rahul Gandhi, Mr. Shivakumar will not listen to Rahul Gandhi. This question should be put to the Congress workers, the Congress party leaders who have been behind TVK, who have been mollycoddling with the TVK government and supporting whatever they do. What is their response? Are they going to accept that Mr. Rahul Gandhi is an ineffective leader? He will not be able to have control over Mr. D.K. Shivakumar. And Mr. D.K. Shivakumar is listening to our leader, Mr. M.K. Stalin. See, you can make allegations. You are in politics. A little kind of exaggeration is allowed. But this kind of false propaganda is going to blow out on their faces. And people of Tamil Nadu are watching all the blunders committed by the TVK government. They will pay a heavy price before the people of Tamil Nadu for handling the issue of the farmers in such a cavalier fashion.
0: All right, thank you so much. That was A. Sarvanan of the DMK hitting back at the TVK government over raising this issue and saying, in fact, the Congress should answer regarding this, and that that this points to a failure in the Congress party. Let's go across to Ritu for more on this. And Ritu, even as, you know, the TVK minister there hitting out at the DMK claiming, you know, this some close relationship with DK Shivkumar, DMK saying, what about the Congress? What about them in the midst of this all? What about Rahul Gandhi?
2: Well, of course, you see, this is not something new, as I pointed out earlier, that we are seeing in terms of the political war of words between Tamil Nadu and Karnataka. Even in the past, in various instances, we have seen such scathing attacks being launched against D.K. Shivakumar and his government here in Karnataka, of course. And this is yet another time where we are seeing, you have the TVK minister who's attacking the Chief Minister D.K. Shivakumar, even as that the Kaveri water related issue is being under discussion at this point in time where we are right now. My VJ Govind is bringing you these visuals from Chief Minister's residence office at Krishna in Bengaluru, where the meeting currently is underway. You have various union ministers being part of this meeting. You also have various MLAs that from Bengaluru and other parts of Karnataka as well. And BJP MPs too are right now here for this meeting. So the discussion is currently underway. Now, what I'm picking up at this point in time is that the Chief Minister D.K. Shivakumar has thanked everybody who have really been part of this discussion. He has gone on to highlight that it has always been a history that the political parties in the state might have had political differences, but whenever there has been a matter about the Kaveri water sharing issue, you know, everybody have really united and have come together. So for putting out this united forefront before, with this situation that is currently taking place here in the state between both these, Tamil Nadu and Karnataka, all of them have gathered here for a discussion. Now, more important, you see, of course, the CWRC, as you and me know, that have directed the state government to release 3,500 cusics of water. CWMA has upheld that order as well. Now, whether in this meeting they will come out to say that they will be appealing before the Supreme Court, that needs to be seen. Back to
0: right, Ritu, in fact, stay on with us because that is the big story we're breaking now, that meeting is underway currently, that all party meeting that Ritu was talking about currently underway there in Bengaluru, and a key point from the meeting on this very emotive and controversial issue of the Kaveri waters. This is it's an issue, you know, between Tamil Nadu and Karnataka. The Kaveri dispute is not new to us. These are some of the points that are coming. We've all grown up with the dispute as an enduring issue. The interests of the state's farmers and people are more important than politics, and Karnataka has a history of all all political parties setting aside differences and standing united to protect the state's interests. Well, let's go back to Ritu for more on all these, you know, points that are being raised at this all-party meeting. It's to do with farmers. Ritu, that's why on both sides of the border, it is such a big issue. Give us more details of what you're hearing about the all-party meeting.
2: Of course, you see, as we were discussing this earlier as well, you have for all the leaders now being part of this meeting as well. MLAs, MPs, union ministers are also here. More importantly, if you really see these pictures that are being played on our screen, where you have DK Shivakumar on his left and on the right hand side, we are seeing the former chief minister of the state also being part of it. Now, why is this very crucial? And DK Shivakumar has made it a point that he calls these leaders also to be part of it, because we have seen Kaveri related issues flaring up back then when they were chief ministers as well, how they have really gone on to handle this situation, what would be their inputs that would be provided to him at this point in time. But when we talk about legal aspect, you see, as I was saying this earlier as well, with the water body making it very clear that they will have to, the Karnataka government will have to release the water to Tamil Nadu at any cost, that is 3,500 cusics of water. There again, you have the state does not really have an option. They will have to abide by what has been said by these bodies as well. But more importantly, you see, when we talk about the legal aspect, the Karnataka only has an option now to go appeal before the Supreme Court, show them that facts and figures, what is the scenario like here in the state with the drought-like situation, farmers suffering, and drinking water facility is completely dependent for Bengalurians on Kaveri as well. So how are they going to present their forefront? That would also be important in this. We'll have to wait for some more time to see what productive would really come out of this meeting now.
0: That's right, Ritu. Thanks so much for joining us with those details. So as the Kaveri water dispute once again takes center stage, with the political battle intensifying in both Karnataka and Tamil Nadu and the rhetoric escalating, Karnataka Chief Minister DKS held that all-party meeting, which is currently underway. Karnataka BJP President B.Y. Vijayendra has written to Tamil Nadu Chief Minister Joseph Vijay, urging him to adopt a statesman-like approach to resolve the long-running Kaveri issue. In his letter, Vijayendra said differences between neighbouring states are inevitable but can be resolved through dialogue and cooperation. Meanwhile, in Tamil Nadu, the DMK is stepping up its attack on Chief Minister Vijay. DMK leader TKS Ilongavan alleged that the Chief Minister is reluctant to convene an all-party meeting because then his wrongs would be exposed.
3: CWMA, a tribunal tirmana mado munchitavagine ಕಾಂಗ್ರೆಸ್ ಸರ್ಕಾರ ಯಥೇಚ್ಛವಾಗಿ ಈಗಾಗಲೇ ನೀರನ್ನ ಹರಿಬಿಡುವಂತ ಕೆಲಸ ಈಗಾಗಲೇ ಮಾಡಾಗಿದೆ. ಮುಖ್ಯಮಂತ್ರಿಗಳ ಹೇಳಿಕೆಯನ್ನು ಕೂಡ ತಾವು ನೆನಪು ಮಾಡ್ಕೋಬೇಕು. ಕಾವೇರಿ ಕೊಳ್ಳದ ರೈತರು ಯಾರೂ ಕೂಡ ಬಿತ್ತನೆ ಮಾಡಬಾರ್ದು ಅನ್ನುವ ಹೇಳಿಕೆಯನ್ನು ಕೂಡ ನೀಡಿದ್ರು. ಮಾನ್ಯ ಮುಖ್ಯಮಂತ್ರಿಗಳ ನಡವಳಿಕೆನ ಗಮನಿಸ್ತಾ ಇದ್ರೆ ಮನೆಗೆ ಮಾರಿ ಊರಿಗೆ ಉಪಕಾರಿ ಅಂದಂತಾಗಿದೆ ಅವರ ನಡೆ.
4: He respects all party there because he wants to know the feelings of the people, of every section of the people. But this government says that we are not interested, all party meeting will not give good result. Because they are afraid that they will be get exposed. If the all party meeting is conducted, all the parties will point out the mistakes done by Vijay, which they are afraid of.
5: The stand of Karnataka government is that I have to take my opposition party leaders into confidence. I have to seek the legal advice. Then I will take a call after discussing with them. Ultimately, I am trying to tell you, they have ordered for 3,500 cusic of water. Now, today, I am very happy to inform that the inflow is about 25,000 cusic, which is coming as on today. And about RNG has 95%, Kabuni has 36%, 93%. KRS has 36% and Hemavati has 67.61%. That is the latest position. So last 100 years, I would like to tell you, this is the lowest which has been left out to Tamil Nadu. But we will request all of them. Let us all work together.
0: All right, now breaking news coming in on the Parliament skit row and the BJP's hit out at Rahul Gandhi. This is after Rahul Gandhi and Pappu Yadav staged a satirical Chanda Chori skit kit in Parliament complex over the alleged irregularities in the Ayodhya Ram temple donations. There you can see Pappu Yadav there pretending to accept the donation from Rahul Gandhi. Now the BJP's hit out and said the drama enacted by Rahul Gandhi and his coterie in the Parliament precincts has grievously demeaned the Hindu faith and has insulted the sentiments of crores of Hindu devotees. But the Congress has hit back saying that the chori didn't hurt Hindu Aastha, the actual Chanda Chori at the Ram temple in Ayodhya, while the Shiv Sena UBT has said an FIR has been filed against Rahul Gandhi. Remember, that too has happened after this kid, but not the real Chanda Chori accused. The Trinamool Congress has hit out and says this is BJP's practice FIR if one is against you.
6: The repulsive drama enacted by Rahul Gandhi and his coterie in the Parliament precincts have grievously demeaned the Hindu faith and has insulted the sentiments of crores of Hindu devotees. Will Rahul Gandhi and his coterie dare to abuse other faiths and commit blasphemy in the most debased manner in which they have humiliated Hindu faith? It is very clear that Rahul Gandhi's protest was a farcical protest and it was deliberately intended to ridicule the and mock the Hindu Dharma.
7: जो भारतीय जनता पार्टी पप्पू यादव पर और बाकी नेताओं पर एफआईआर करा रही है सनातन धर्म के अपमान के लिए, वो भूल जाती है कि जब चढ़ावा की चोरी होती है चंपत राय और उनके गैंग द्वारा, तब क्या सनातन धर्म का अपमान नहीं होता? लोगों के की आस्था के साथ धोखा हुआ है, यह बात इन्हें भूलनी नहीं चाहिए।
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0: Let's go across to Himanshu now for more. And Himanshu, there has been an FIR as well against Rahul Gandhi and, you know, the BJP hitting out over this skit that was performed. But the opposition hitting back saying, what about the real Chanda Chori that took place? Hasn't that hurt Hindu sentiments?
1: The debate on the Ram Mandir theft case is only going to hot up after these FIRs have been filed against three opposition leaders, Rahul Gandhi, the leader of opposition in Lok Sabha, Pappu Yadav, who is an independent MP, and Samajwadi Party MP from Ayodhya, Abhishek Prasad. And this comes at a time when Ram Mandir theft issue is becoming a point of discord between the treasury benches and the opposition in parliament. We have seen series of protests by opposition MPs inside and outside parliament. And I think the filing of the FIR under four sections of Bharatiya Nyaya Sanghita, Section 196, Section 302, Section 299 and Section 3, Subsection 5, the specific allegation that has been leveled by local seats against these opposition leaders is that they have hurt the sentiment of Hindus by doing this skit in Parliament on the Ram Mandir theft case. But on the other side, we have heard opposition voices questioning the intent and the rationale behind filing these FIRs, saying that when donations were looted, no FIR has been filed. And when such kind of theft happens in a temple, it also hurts the sentiments of devotees. So clearly, the political debate is hotting up. And I think tomorrow when Parliament will reconvene, we can see more protests from opposition MPs. And this, of course, the debate and the ruckus in Parliament is only going to get intensified after the filing of these FIRs. That's right.
0: Thanks so much, Himanshu, for joining us with those details. West Bengal STF made some explosive claims after arresting an alleged Jaish-e-Mohammed operative, Hamid Mondal. Investigators say he was tasked by Pakistan-based handlers with tracking Chief Minister Suvendu Adhikari's movements, identifying security gaps, as well as plotting sabotage at Delhi's recent Jantar Mantar protest by posing as a police officer. The STF also claims he was in contact with handlers through encrypted platforms after first connecting on Instagram. The probe has now widened to Arpita Sarkar, who was arrested in an alleged honey trap and extortion conspiracy.

0: conspiracy. Investigators say the two were in a relationship and are examining whether she was used to lure potential kidnapping and extortion targets.
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2: These kind of terrorist and anti-national elements have been encouraged by these Mamata Banerjee TMC kind of parties, AAP, Kejriwal's party, you know, these kind of, they are not with the students, they are afraid that Mananiya Pradhan Mantri Narendra Modi ji is taking Bengal and taking India forward. Very clear that outside external forces are there behind these parties and they want to destabilize our country.
3: CM ka security एकदम ठीक ठाक रहना चाहिए और उसके साथ हमारा जो जवान है और कॉमन पीपल है, पुलवामा में किसका मौत हुआ, जवान का मौत हुआ, पहलगाम में किसका मौत हुआ, कॉमन टूरिस्ट का मौत हुआ, सीएम और लीडर 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
0: Let's now focus on the flood situation in Assam, which is battling one of its worst flood crises, with relentless rains triggering widespread devastation across the state. The number of people who've died has climbed now to 82, while 78 lakh people have been affected by the flood fury. Several districts remain submerged, forcing thousands to leave their homes and seek shelter in relief camps. And this is a story we see year after year. Rescue teams, along with local authorities, continue to evacuation efforts and are providing essential aid to affected communities. With more heavy rainfall taking place in parts of the state, the situation remains a major challenge for Assam.
5: During the July 19 flood, which hit Upper Assam in a major way, there was an incident which became viral later. The story of Shravan Kumar, a 25-year-old youth of Bihubor area in eastern Assam, Sivasagar district. Well, the courage and the integrity of this youth and his friends managed to save at least 1500 to 2200 people in this entire Bihubor locality of around 6 to 7 villages. We have with him in NDTV today, and would like to know from Shravan that what had happened exactly on that very horrible night when the Dikhu River created havoc in this entire area. ऐसे टोटल आप लोगों ने कितने लोगों को बचाया उसमें उस दौरान?
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0: Now, the flood situation in Gujarat, where relentless monsoon rains have triggered severe waterlogging and flood-like conditions in several cities and towns, and have disrupted life in Navsari, Bharuch, as well as Surat. Roads have been submerged, traffic movement severely affected, and low-lying areas remain inundated as the relentless rainfall continues. From Navsari to Morbi, the flood situation remains grim. Rising waters have entered homes, forcing residents to wade through flooded streets. In Nadia, submerged roads and waterlogged markets have brought daily life to a standstill. NDTV's Akhil sent us this report.
7: Right now, I am at Kasba village. This is one of the villages of Navsari district. And this very road connects Navsari to Surat. Right now, you can see the visuals over here. The water current can be seen. And the impact and the magnitude of the water can also be seen. Right now, you can see from this very side, from the side of Navsari, a tractor is just moving towards the side of Surat. The entire road has been blocked. The entire road has been choked. And what we have got to learn from the locals present over here, that at this stage, it's very difficult to cross this terrain. I'm going to speak to this tractor driver over here, and right now you can see the impact of this waterway. This has become a waterway. I'm going to request this very individual. Kahan ja rahe hain aap isko? Kahan ja rahe hain?
8: Wo chhodne gaye the saaf karne ke liye.
7: Logon ko chhodne ke liye gaye the. Pura rasta band pada hua hai. Ha. Suniye.
8: Chhodne ke liye gaya tha. Ye samne ye wala.
7: So right now you can see the impact of the water over here on this very road, which has been completely blocked. This is state highway which touches from the Navsari side towards Surat side, is right now has been completely stopped for regular traffic movement, regular vehicular movement at this point in time. So the nearby region and some of the villages in this very region have been deeply impacted due to the flood situation at ground zero. This video journalist Pawan Akhil for NDTV 24/7.
0: Well, on to other news now. From leading Mumbai's NEET paper leak protest, becoming the face of a nationwide movement, Riya Ahir's journey is making headlines. The model and entrepreneur whose dramatic stand in front of a police van went viral has now been felicitated by MNS Chief Raj Thackeray for her courage. NCPSP MP Supriya Sule has also extended support after Ahir alleged that she was subjected to online abuse and threats, prompting her to approach the Maharashtra cyber cell. All right, some breaking news coming in from Glasgow, and this is not involving sports. An Indian restaurant in Glasgow has found itself in the middle of a controversy after hosting members of Indian contingent following their successful campaign at Commonwealth Games. Now, the restaurant, Mr. Singh's India, the home of curry, served the visiting athletes using printed napkins featuring an outline of India's map. However, this sparked immediate backlash after Olympic bronze medalist boxer Lovlina Borgohain noticed that the map completely omitted the northeastern region of the country. She called out the restaurant for the incorrect representation and said the map is missing the northeast. In fact, Boxing Federation of India President Ajay Singh also backed her.
9: आप लोग बुरा मत मानिए, मुझे ये थोड़ा सा बुरा लगा, ये इंडिया मैप ने हमारे नॉर्थ ईस्ट नहीं है. बाहर भी वहाँ लगा हुआ है कि हमारे भारत का मैप को कट कर दिया, हम नॉर्थ ईस्ट वालों के लिए बहुत
10: 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So please make sure that this is amended, because we know that you have India's interest at heart.
9: Ma'am. बस इतना ही बोलना था. प्लीज नेक्स्ट टाइम से ये थोड़ा सा ध्यान रखिए. थैंक यू सो मच.
0: Well, let's go across to Rika now for more. And Rika, controversy there involving this, very popular curry restaurant there in Glasgow, and hopefully they've taken this in their stride.
11: Well, Gargi, hopefully they have taken it in their stride. But, this is an unnecessary controversy at the end of a very successful Commonwealth campaign by the Indian boxing contingent, during which they won as many as 10 medals, 7 gold medals. Last night, after their medal-winning feat, they were out with the Indian community. It was an Indian community dinner. and at the restaurant, apparently outside the restaurant and on the paper napkin, Lavlina Borgohain, I noticed that the Northeast was not represented properly on the map that was

0: on the outside, on the menu, and even on the paper napkin. So she told the restaurant owners, the organizers, that she represents the Northeast very, very proudly, and was not happy to see that Northeast didn't feature on that map. And the matter ended there. There was no further reaction that came from the contingent. But we must remember that a lot of the boxers, a lot of the wrestlers, footballers, a bunch of India's toughest and tallest athletes come from the Northeastern region. And if it is not represented in maps that are put out across the world, it is then a sad story.
1: That's right, Rika. And Lavlina even, made that point. She was laughing and she just said, I'd like to point out this, major gap, this inaccuracy in the map. Thanks so much, Rika, for joining us with those details. And with that, time for us to slip into a short break. News and updates continue on the other side. Stay tuned.

At the end of June 2026, a 927-page financial disclosure report came out in the US. It listed the wealth of the 47th President of the United States of America.

The Wall Street Journal reported that Donald Trump's investment accounts made 20,000 trades in 2025. The Guardian wrote that Donald Trump made more money as president than he was making as a private citizen. NBC Washington put out that Donald Trump, the real estate mogul, has become the billion-dollar crypto man. A Forbes headline read, "Trump is making three times as much in White House as he did in business." Bloomberg's billionaire index of the 500 richest people on earth puts Donald Trump and family at number 498 with $7.85 billion in the kitty.

0: 2 days after the disclosure wowed the world, President Trump of the United States, just before boarding his official plane, explained why he was becoming richer by the day.
1: Well, you know why I'm profiting? Because the stock market's going up. Everybody's profiting. So we're all profiting. I'm profiting because I have a lot of money and a lot of cash, and I give it to institutions. I don't know if they know what they're doing or not, but they buy a vast array of things.

0: Donald John Trump do solemnly swear.
1: Congratulations, Mr. President.
2: On January 20th, 2017, Donald Trump was inaugurated as the 45th President of the United States of America. He was the first person to come to the presidency who had no experience either in government or in military. He never had a boss other than his father, and he had never been a cog in any large organization. President Trump had no experience handling classified information or working with the military, diplomatic, or intelligence programs and operations. Donald Trump, by his own account, did not often read. But on the subject of policy, particularly foreign policy, he very clearly defined his perspective by stating, "I am the only one that matters."

The Trump Organization's official biography begins with the lines, "Donald J. Trump is the very definition of the American success story, continuously setting the standards of excellence while expanding his interests in real estate, sports, and entertainment. He's the archetypal businessman, a dealmaker without peer." Trump as president continued to own and profit from his private businesses while in office. One of the recorded instances of conflict of interest rose from the fact that from 2016 to 2020, he traveled to his own properties close to 300 times. The Secret Service protection detail paid for rooms at the Trump hotels at rates significantly higher than other government organizations were allowed to when traveling.

Media organizations investigating the matter reported that Trump properties had billed the US government more than $1 million to host those who protected Trump. It was in effect the taxpayers paying the president to safeguard the president, and the president earning profit on the business transaction.

0: The Trump Hotel in Washington, D.C., just a stone's throw away from the White House, had foreign governments booking suites of rooms and holding functions there, which President Trump attended. The Chinese government rented space in Trump Tower, New York. President Trump had planned to hold the 2020 G7 meeting at Trump National Hotel in Florida, but he could not profit from that as the event got cancelled because of the pandemic. In 2019, Trump reported making at least $389 million from his real estate businesses. Trump National Doral, one of his golf clubs in Florida, brought in $77 million that year. And his Mar-a-Lago estate brought in $21 million. Trump is also the only president to endorse a commercial product from the Oval Office. The owner of the business had endorsed Trump and contributed to his campaign.
1: We joined our movement, the greatest movement in the history of our country. You protected your

By the time Trump left office after losing the 2020 presidential elections, his first term had been largely defined by scandal, investigation, and intense partisan division.

For 2 months as the lame duck president, Trump went on claiming widespread electoral fraud had taken place to evict him. These were lost challenges thrown out in some 60 court cases later on. When Capitol Hill came under attack by Trump supporters, rallied and egged on by the outgoing president, it shook the very core of US democracy.

0: when Donald Trump defeated Kamala Harris to become the 47th president of the United States. One of his stated objectives for the country was to make the US the crypto capital of the world.
1: Preserve, protect, and defend.
2: The Constitution of the United States.
1: The Constitution of the United States.
2: So help me God.
1: So help me God.
2: Congratulations, Mr. President.
0: Alongside this, Trump and his family began investing heavily in digital money and the crypto business.

In his second term, Donald Trump enacted US's first legislation on digital assets. And since then, the Trump family has been seen to vastly profit from cryptocurrency. According to the 927-page financial declaration, President Donald Trump and his family earned $1,430,390,415 through crypto-related ventures. The US president's business activities during his time in office have faced intense global media scrutiny.

The opposition Democratic Party leaders have criticized the legislation, arguing that it effectively gives Trump the green light to continue profiting from cryptocurrency. The White House spokesperson Anna Kelly has gone on record defending the allegations of President Trump's conflict of interest.

In July 2025, President Trump signed the Genius Act, the first major federal law governing cryptocurrency. The bill created federal regulations around stablecoins, a kind of cryptocurrency pegged to the US dollar. Interestingly, a few months earlier, Donald Trump had launched USD1, his own stablecoin business. There is an oversight web page run by the Democrats in the US that claims to be the Trump family fortune corruption tracker. According to their analysis, the Trump family has used the White House to make billions from foreign payments, corrupt oligarchs, and others. The WhiteHouse.gov, on its investments landing page, explains the Trump effect, writing that since President Donald J. Trump returned to office, his America First economic policies have sparked trillions of dollars in new investment in US manufacturing, technology, and infrastructure. The Democrats' oversight webpage claims that the ill-gotten gains of the Trump family total as much as $9.7 billion when digital assets are factored in, with as much as $600 million coming from foreign interests.

0: 2025, a UAE Emirate-owned investment firm bought about half of the Trump family's main cryptocurrency company, World Liberty Financial. 4 months later, the Trump administration gave the Emirate of UAE access to sophisticated AI-powering computer chips. While there is no evidence that one deal was explicitly offered in return for the other, the two agreements in quick succession blurred the lines between personal and government business.
1: I think everybody, the American public, believe it's absurd for anyone to insinuate that this president is profiting off of the presidency.

In September 2025, while negotiating with Kazakhstan, Donald Trump spoke on the phone with his Kazakh counterpart and sealed the deal for an unknown American mining company to win access to one of the world's largest untapped reserves of tungsten. Tungsten is a critical metal that the United States desperately needs to produce missile warheads and fighter jets. Soon after this deal was done, Donald Trump Jr. and Eric Trump became investors in a company that owns a stake in that mining company. In the US, the president and the vice president are required by law to declare their income and their assets. But they are also not subject to the ethics laws that prohibit conflict of interest among most executive branch employees. The White House has stated that since taking office, Donald Trump has distanced himself from his business activities, with his assets being held in a trust overseen by his children. The trust is overseen by Donald Trump Jr., while the Trump business empire is managed by two of his sons. The trust, however, is revocable, meaning that Trump has the authority to amend or revoke it and to appoint or remove trustees.

President Donald Trump's two eldest sons have expanded the Trump Group's business interests beyond hotels and golf courses since their father took office again. The companies they have invested in or have been named in as advisors for equity stakes range from cryptocurrency ventures to rocket part manufacturers to rare earth element suppliers.

On February 28, 2026, the US, on President Donald Trump's express orders, partnered with Israel and began bombing Iran. Iran retaliated with force against Gulf countries where the US had bases and military installations.

In early April, Associated Press reported that a drone maker backed by Donald Trump's two oldest sons was in negotiations with Gulf countries that needed to defend themselves against Iran because of a war that had been started by their father.

0: Donald Trump's 2025 financial disclosure form lists $3 million in income in fees from Bibles sold, endorsed by Trump.
1: All Americans need a Bible in their home, and I have many.
0: A promotional photo shows Trump holding a Bible with the American flag embossed on the cover, along with the words, "God bless the USA."

It is ironical that while President Trump earns about $200 an hour for a 40-hour work week, Donald Trump, the businessman, earns $1.1 million an hour from his private businesses during that same work week.

According to US media analysis, one of the defining features of Donald Trump's second term has been a sharp widening of the economic divide in the country. While the rich are getting richer, the poor are becoming poorer. And their president just keeps adding the billions to his

0: POK के फायरिंग रेंज में खड़े हैं।
1: Just few inches away is POK.
0: तो हो सकता है दुश्मन को पता हो कि सैफ अली खान यहाँ पर खड़े हैं। Is it fire?
2: When others are warming up, I'm raring to go. The stories that matter, the story.
3: Hello and welcome. You're watching NDTV. I'm Gargi Rawat. The Kaveri issue rages in both Karnataka and Tamil Nadu. In Bengaluru, an all-party meeting is held. Also, an FIR against Rahul Gandhi for his skit on Chanda Chori in Parliament complex. The opposition hits back, says, what about the real Chanda Chori? Why no action against the big fish? All that and more coming up. First, a look at the headlines we're tracking. Politics over the

0: Cauveri water row. DMK hits out at Chief Minister Vijay, says he's scared to hold an all-party meeting as his shortcomings will emerge while DKS is holding an all-party meeting in Karnataka. Opposition slams the FIR filed against Rahul Gandhi over his Chanda Chori skit in the Parliament complex. BJP says Rahul hurt Hindu Aastha. Opposition says didn't Chori hurt the Hindu Aastha? A major terror probe breakthrough in Bengal. The STF claims arrested accused Hamid Mondal was linked to Pakistan-based handlers with plans to target Chief Minister Suvendu Adhikari. The Nasha Mukt Bharat push begins. The Prime Minister launches an anti-drug campaign, a 100-week drive against drug abuse. Over 1 crore youth take the pledge. Flood fury batters Assam. The death toll climbs to 82. More than 78 lakh people have been affected. India delivers a blockbuster performance at the Commonwealth Games, clinching 16 medals in a single day. A historic boxing hall powers the surge as the country's tally rises to 39. Our top story now in the political battle over Parliament skit on the alleged Ram Temple donation theft or Chanda Chori is intensifying. This after an FIR was registered in Varanasi against Leader of Opposition Rahul Gandhi along with MPs Pappu Yadav and Avdesh Prasad over allegations of hurting religious sentiments during this protest, during this skit in the Parliament complex. Now, the BJP launched a blistering attack accusing the Congress of mocking Sanatan Dharm, insulting crores of Hindu devotees. But the opposition has hit back in unison. The Congress says exposing alleged theft of devotees' donations cannot be treated as a crime, while the Shiv Sena, UBT and Trinamool Congress have backed Rahul Gandhi, calling the protest justified and accusing the BJP of using FIRs to silence political opponent, saying that the actual Chanda Chori also hurt Hindu sentiments.
1: Ghatiya, ghinauna aur apradhikrit tha. 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
2: 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Will Rahul Gandhi and his coterie will they dare to abuse other faiths and commit blasphemy in the most debased manner in which they have humiliated Hindu faith? It is very clear that Rahul Gandhi's protest was a farcical protest and it was deliberately intended to ridicule the and mock the Hindu Dharma.
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0: Let's go across to Himanshu for more on this story. And Himanshu, you know, the opposition, they're hitting back, saying the FIRs are being used to silence the opposition. Also pointing out the issue of Chanda Chori is bigger than the skit on Chanda Chori. However, there have been protests by, you know, various groups and an FIR against Rahul Gandhi.
7: That's right. And the political debate clearly has intensified with the filing of these FIR. Which was based on the complaint that has been filed by local seers in Varanasi. And the FIR essentially mentions that three opposition MPs, leader of opposition in Lok Sabha, Rahul Gandhi, the independent MP Pappu Yadav, and Samajwadi Party MP from Ayodhya, Avdhesh Prasad, these three MPs have violated four sections of Bhartiya Nyaya Sanghita, Section 196, Section 299, Section 302 and Section 3, Subsection 5. And the primary allegation that has been leveled against these opposition MPs is that by doing a skit on the Ram Mandir theft case in Parliament complex, they have tried to demean a Hindu faith, they have hurt the sentiments of devotees, and that is why these cases have been filed. With UP Chief, Deputy Chief Minister actually supporting the filing of the FIR, clearly this issue is now becoming a big political issue ahead of the Parliament session, which is all set to resume tomorrow. Last week, we did see, last couple of days, we have seen in Parliament, in Lok Sabha and Raj Sabha, in the Parliament campus, there have been series of protests by opposition MPs, especially by Samajwadi Party MPs in Lok Sabha, in Raj Sabha. And I think with this filing of the FIR, clearly the politics is all set to intensify when Parliament proceedings will resume tomorrow. For now, the war of words clearly is hotting up with both parties, BJP and Congress, Samajwadi Party, etc., leveling allegations against each other and raising arguments in support of what was done in Parliament. So clearly, I think this is becoming a big issue ahead of the Lok Sabha and Raj Sabha session, which is all set to resume tomorrow. Gagi.
0: That's right, Himanshu. Thanks so much for joining us there with all the details. All right, now the Kaveri water dispute between Tamil Nadu and Karnataka. It's taken center stage once again. The political battle intensifying in both states with political rhetoric escalating. Karnataka Chief Minister D.K. Shivkumar held an all-party meeting to resolve the issue, assuring leaders that farmers' interests will be the highest priority. Tamil Nadu Minister C.T.R. Nirmal Kumar said Karnataka Chief Minister D.K.S. has good relations with the DMK and he's taking the DMK's concerns in consideration. Meanwhile, Karnataka BJP President B.Y. Vijayendra has written to the Tamil Nadu Chief Minister Vijay, urging him to adopt a statesman-like approach to resolve the long-running issue. DMK has stepped up its attack, on the other hand, on the Chief Minister Vijay and alleged that the Chief Minister is reluctant to convene an all-party meeting because then all his wrongs and his shortcomings would be exposed.
8: The order, the stand of Karnataka government is that I have to take my opposition party leaders into confidence. I have to seek the legal advice. Then I will take a call after discussing with them. Ultimately, I am trying to tell you, they have ordered for 3,500 cubic of water. Now, today, I am very happy to inform that the inflow is about 25,000 cubic, which is coming as on today. And about RNG has 95%, Kabuni has 36%, 93%. KRS has 36% and Hemavati has 67.61%. That is the latest position. So last 100 years, I would like to tell you this is the lowest

0: waste which has been left out to Tamil Nadu. But we will request all of them. Let us all work together.
1: Definitely, if any decision is taken, CM will confirm on that. DMK has very good cordial relationship with the DK Shivakumar, and the DK Shivakumar also have a very good relationship with the DMK. And we don't know like whether they both discuss and do all these things, like because like whatever DMK is thinking, DK Shivakumar is talking on that and taking necessary steps, and they have very good relationship. Definitely, DMK, they are thinking that they wanted to corner or give trouble to Chief Minister, and in parallel, they never realized that it will. It will be a step back for Tamil Nadu people on the cover issue. Thank Supreme you. Court is the only relief, and we are already working on it. Thank you.
2: CWMA, a tribunal tirmana mado munchitavagine Congress sarkara yatechvagi gagale neeranna haribiduvanta kelasa igagale madagide. 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
4: He respects all party there because he wants to know the feelings of the people of every section of the people. But this government says that we are not interested, all party meeting will not give good result. Because they are afraid that they will be get exposed. If the all party meeting is conducted, all the parties will point out the mistakes done by Vijay, which they are afraid of.
5: Even as the centre prepares to table the delimitation bill towards the end of the monsoon session, the political battle over the issue is intensifying. Rahul Gandhi has unequivocally opposed the proposed legislation. But the key question remains, will the DMK back Rahul Gandhi's position or align with the Congress party's broader stand? The leader of opposition has alleged the bill would disenfranchise people and strip Tamil Nadu of its political influence, calling it a BJP conspiracy. On the other hand, the DMK has maintained that it is not opposed to delimitation in principle, but wants safeguards in place before extending its support. The party has made it clear that it will oppose any proposal that reduces Tamil Nadu's share of Lok Sabha seats. However, if the centre provides adequate safeguards in advance, the DMK has indicated it could support the bill.
6: There is an attempt by the BJP to do delimitation. Delimitation is designed to disenfranchise, to take away power from the people of Tamil Nadu. This is a BJP conspiracy. Anybody who supports delimitation is betraying Tamil Nadu, is betraying the future of Tamil Nadu, is allowing the RSS and BJP to attack the people of Tamil Nadu and the future of Tamil Nadu, and is a atappal. Is a 21st century atappal. No Tamil person should support delimitation. Every single Tamil person should oppose delimitation. Every single Tamil party, national party, should defeat delimitation in the house.
7: DMK will oppose any bill that creates a disadvantage for the state of Tamil Nadu. It will also oppose any bill or efforts that alters or decreases the democratic participation of the state of Tamil Nadu, that alters the parliamentary participation in terms of seats for Tamil Nadu, the DMK will certainly oppose it tooth and nail with all its effort. That is for given. There is no change in that.
5: West Bengal STF has made explosive claims after they arrested an alleged Jaish-e-Mohammed operative, Hamim Mondal. Investigators say that he was tasked by Pakistan-based handlers with tracking Chief Minister Suvendu Adhikari's movements, identifying security gaps and plotting sabotage at Delhi's recent Jantar Mantar protest by posing as a police officer. STF also claims he was in contact with handlers through encrypted platforms. The probe has widened to Arpita Sarkar, who was arrested in an alleged honey trap and extortion conspiracy. Investigators say the two were in a relationship and are examining whether she was used to lure potential targets.
8: आज एसटीएफ ने जो खुलासा किया है, खुलासा बहुत ही संगीन खुलासा है, इसलिए क्योंकि जो जंतर मंतर पे जिस तरीके से प्रोटेस्ट हो रहा था, उस प्रोटेस्ट को भारत में सरकार को टोपल करने के लिए, भारत में सरकार को 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
10: 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They are afraid that Mananiya Pradhan Mantri Narendra Modi ji is taking Bengal and taking India forward. Very clear that outside external forces are there behind these parties and they want to destabilize our country.
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5: From taking part in Mumbai's NEET paper leak protest to becoming the face of the nationwide movement, Riya Ahir's journey is making headlines. The model and entrepreneur whose dramatic stand in front of a police van went viral has now been felicitated by MNS Chief Raj Thackeray for her courage. NCP SP MP Supriya Sule also extended support after Ahir alleged that she was subjected to online abuse as well as threats, prompting her to approach the Maharashtra cyber cell. Prime Minister Narendra Modi launched a major nationwide campaign against drug abuse. The Prime Minister said this campaign aims at empowering our youth, as empowered youth is key to a developed nation. Titled Nasha Mukt Yuva Viksit Bharat, the initiative will run for the next 100 weeks. The campaign focus is on creating awareness among the youth through weekly activities, community participation across the country, and around 1 crore youth are expected to take a pledge against illegal drug use as part of the campaign. More than 10,000 local locations expected to host programs every Sunday, while over 125 spiritual organizations, educational institutions and NGOs will also join hands to spread the message of a drug-free India.
13: विकसित भारत संकल्प अभियान के लिए नशा मुक्त युवा, इस मूवमेंट का नाम ही इसके संकल्प को स्पष्ट करता है, क्योंकि आज जब देश ने विकसित भारत का लक्ष्य तय किया है तो इसके लिए आवश्यक है देश का युवा तन से स्वस्थ हो, मन से स्वस्थ हो, आत्मविश्वास से भरपूर हो और ड्रग्स जैसी घातक आदत से हमेशा हमेशा दूर ही रहे, दूर हो। यही इस अभियान का उद्देश्य है।
5: Sports news now. In Commonwealth Games, if boxing is about landing punches, India just landed a knockout with 7 gold medals, 3 silvers from 10 finalists. With that, greatest boxing performance the country has ever produced at the Commonwealth Games.
14: Preeti Pawar got the ball rolling. Sharp from the opening bell, she never allowed Canada's Scarlett Delgado into the contest. A unanimous decision, a first goal, exactly the start India wanted. Then came Jasmine Lamboria.
15: Jasmine Lamboria, Bhiwani se Glasgow.
14: The reigning world champion looked completely at home under the lights. She controlled the pace, picked her moments and beat Northern Ireland's Michaela Walsh. Her story is remarkable because 40 days ago she was in hospital with high fever. She had barely 3 weeks of preparation. Sakshi Chaudhary had the toughest assignment before she even stepped into the ring. She had replaced Nikhat Zareen. There was considerable pressure and she handled it beautifully. Displaying patience, discipline, being in control throughout against England's Ruby White. Priya Ghangas delivered one of the grittiest wins of the evening. She dropped the opening round but did not panic. She simply kept boxing, found another gear and turned the contest around to take a hard-earned split decision.
16: Presenting India, Arundhati Chaudhary.
14: By the time Arundhati Chaudhary had stepped into the ring, the momentum belonged to India. She made sure it stayed that way. Facing home favourite Chantal Reed, she boxed with real authority. Controlled the distance and the tempo. Most importantly, she controlled the fight. Her win marked a 5-star performance by the Indian boxers. The men's finals brought a little more chaos. Sachin Sivaj lost the first round, then came a point deduction, but he never stopped. Round after round, he fought his way back before edging his Namibian opponent in a split decision that could have gone either way. If Sachin's comeback set the tone, Ankush Pangal finished the job. Against the English boxer, Ankush kept raising the intensity until the momentum changed hands. That secured the 7th gold for India. There were disappointments too. Lovelina Borgohai came within touching distance of the Commonwealth title that has always eluded her. Australia's Emma Sue Greentree edged a close contest, leaving Lovelina with silver. Jadumani Singh's first Commonwealth Games ended with a medal to remember, and Narinder Berwal added another silver following a brave effort against England's Damar Thomas. India won its first Commonwealth Games boxing gold medal in 2002. 24 years later, after administrative turmoil, federation suspensions and a sport that often seemed on the brink, the Magnificent Seven have delivered the greatest boxing campaign in India's Commonwealth Games history. Rika Roy for NDTV.
5: A decade-old

Bollywood feud and controversy is now back in the spotlight, this time fueled by a viral social media trend. Actor and BJP MP Kangana Ranaut has hit back at Hrithik Roshan after the actor reacted to this, saying, "We need to apologize to Hrithik Roshan trend." Kangana has accused Hrithik of adding fuel to the fire, asked him to stop making what she calls unreasonable comments. It began with a simple post. Influencer Freddie Birdie posted the message on Instagram and Hrithik Roshan responded. But the actor wasn't exactly embracing the sudden wave of support. "I'll wait for when the context to it is the right one and motivated by facts." Hrithik wrote that siding with one person simply because you no longer like the other is part of a larger systemic problem. And then came his key message. That comment drew a sharp response from Kangana Ranaut. Taking to Instagram stories, Kangana told Hrithik that he was in a committed relationship with Sabah Azad and that it did not suit him to tease a woman like this. She also asked him to condemn those allegedly harassing and bullying her using his name. Kangana ended her post by asking Hrithik to stop making what she called unreasonable comments. But why did Hrithik become part of the conversation in the first place? The sorry Hrithik trend exploded amid the ongoing Gen Z versus Kangana social media war. A comment by Cockroach Janata Party spokesperson Saurav Das became one of the triggers. Das spoke about Kangana's remarks and said his friends had joked that he looked like a young Hrithik Roshan. The comment quickly turned into a meme and then a wider social media campaign. Users began revisiting Hrithik and Kangana's very public 2016 dispute. Kangana had spoken publicly about an alleged relationship with Hrithik. He denied her claims, and the dispute escalated into legal proceedings and a police complaint involving allegations of harassment. The case remained in the public eye for years. And now, almost a decade later, the old Hrithik-Kangana battle has found a new audience. But this time, there are no film sets or press conferences. There are Instagram stories, viral posts, and Gen Z memes. NDTV Bureau Report. All right, so a decade-old story back in the spotlight there. Well, it's a wrap on this bulletin, but today is Friendship Day, so do wish all your friends. It also brought out the playful side of Congress MP Rahul Gandhi, sharing a cheerful picture on social media. Rahul said he's still a student and continues to learn something new every day with a lighthearted message and a fun pose, you know, the Gen Z heart image there. Rahul wished everyone a happy Friendship Day.

0: हर पल मनाओ केसरी त्योहार। विमल
1: बोलो जुबान केसरी।
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12: See, the sacrifice is unbelievable, you know?
13: 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So I rewind, I pause, I reflect, I dig, until what's buried stands up to be counted. Breaking ground, not just headlines, the meaning behind them. 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
2: Meetha ya namkeen, chahe jaise khao, 100% suji se bani, aur pure vermicelli, swadisht, sehatmand, har roz. He has tracked the pulse of power from Washington to Korea. Witnessed history being made in global capitals and conflict zones.
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2: brought clarity to complex issues of national security and international affairs.
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5: 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I am your host Mayank Chaudhary and this is Limelight.
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22: Hello and welcome to this special broadcast on NDTV. I am Aditya Raj Kaul. Prime Minister Narendra Modi's recent visit to Melbourne underscored how far India-Australia ties have come. The relationship is moving beyond warm words with new defence cooperation as well as energy security and critical minerals to a renewed push for a major trade deal. But what will be the partnership delivered in practice? Today, our special panel of experts in diplomacy, education and foreign policy look beyond the handshakes to the real challenges ahead, from securing critical technology supply chains and expanding cross-border opportunities for students and researchers to keeping the Indo-Pacific stable and secure. This is a conversation about turning strategic ambition into real-world results. Joining us on this special broadcast are Philip Green, Australian High Commissioner to India, Ravneet Pawar, Vice President Global and CEO South Asia of the Deakin University, and Indrani Bagchi, a very well-known foreign policy analyst and strategic affairs expert. Thank you very much for joining us. Let me begin by asking High Commissioner, welcoming Prime Minister Narendra Modi just a few days ago in Melbourne, the Prime Minister Albanese remarked that the relationship between the two countries has never been more consequential. As we open this conversation to celebrate the bond, what is the single biggest shift that you have seen in the last few months leading up to this historic visit and the summit that in fact shows that we are moving past the diplomatic talk and to real practical action and a strategic collaboration?
0: So I think the big shift, Aditya, was towards concrete, achievable and deliverable outcomes. And this visit had a lot of them. A major new declaration on defence and security, a new strategic tech partnership, a maritime domain awareness collaboration project in the Indo-Pacific, big new investments by Australian investors in India, and of course, a new sports partnership as India drives towards hosting major sporting events. So I think you're experienced enough to know that in some of these visits, people cook up a few little outcomes at the end to make it look good. This was different. This was months-long effort to find real new points of contact that would make a real difference to Australia and India going forward.
22: Ravneet, if I can come to you now, the Deakin University has carved a special place

0: in the history of the Australia-India partnership, from the first international university presence to the first international university campus. It's been a long journey of 32 years, but its campuses, pathways, or partnerships, Australian universities have moved faster than the universities from other countries. Why is that? What opportunities do you see in the future?
1: If you really look at the education and skilling partnership, it is complementary. So Australia has a great system of high quality institutions, and India is in need of high quality institutions. The partnerships is across different areas, right from school partnerships to joint curriculum development, to looking at joint projects. There are 450 research partnerships between our two countries. And then when you start looking at the campuses, eight Australian universities are going to be set up here in India, which is, I think, one of the largest of any country anywhere. The reason for that is also because Australia understands India. And I think the potential of the two countries to come together is solid. Deakin University has been here 32 years, and the reason for that really has been our focus on in India, with India, for India, across areas of skilling, education, and research. And I can't see any other relationship across different countries which is as robust as the Australia-India partnership in education.
0: Indrani, if I can come to you, apart from the big economic announcements, there is much emphasis on the deep strategic alignment as well. Now, over the last 1 year, we've seen a lot of turbulence. We've seen the Indo-Pacific and the Quad not being of as much importance or, top priority, at least for the Trump administration. But I have interviewed three Australian ministers in the last 7 days, and all three of them emphasize that Australia, India and Japan are very much committed to the Indo-Pacific, free and open Indo-Pacific, in the backdrop of what we've seen at the Strait of Hormuz. How do you see this alignment between India and Australia to navigate through this challenge?
2: Thanks, Aditya. The thing is, we look at the whole concept of the Indo-Pacific as a Washington-centric concept, and that it isn't correct. We live in the Indo-Pacific. We are denizens of the Indo-Pacific. The Indo-Pacific matters to us in very, very real terms. There was a reason why the concept originated in Japan. The fact still remains that the logic of the Indo-Pacific, the logic of the Quad, is just as relevant today as it was when President Trump in his first administration elevated it from the officials level to the political level. And if you remember, in 2020, the first resilient supply chain infrastructure agreement was signed between India, Australia and Japan. So this is not something that we've come to in a flash. We live in this region, and it is important that that confluence of two seas that Prime Minister Abe brought with him back in 2007, that remains relevant, and that remains important. For so you see the if you see the defense agreements, if you see the security agreements, even with the Quad, by the way, if you see the critical minerals agreement, see it in that larger context, and see how, then you get a sense of how deep the strategic interests between India and Australia converge at this point in history.
0: High Commissioner Green, moving on from the critical issue of Indo-Pacific towards critical minerals and uranium, the big announcement and the milestone that was achieved between Australia and India. Australia agreeing to export uranium to India for the peaceful, generation of power for the people of India. How do you see India and Australia navigate this, especially at a time of such an energy crisis, when supply chains are impacted and India and Australia are building bridges?
3: Well, I think that's the right framework to put it in. We live at a time where energy security is more consequential to all of us. This is not just about uranium. Australia has been a long-term supplier of energy to India, especially coal, also LNG. India is very important in supplies of energy to Australia in terms of liquid fuels, diesel, aviation fuel, and so on. And at this moment of geostrategic and geoeconomic tension, the reliability that Australia and India offer each other becomes of increasing salience. Think about it this way. There is no geostrategic choke point between Australia and India, and supplies of coal, LNG, uranium, and other fuels can come between these two countries relatively simply. I think there's a big future in energy interchange between Australia and India.
0: You know, Deakin made history with the Gift City campus, and now universities from all over the world are making a beeline to set up campuses in India, including a cohort of 8 to 10 Australian universities as well. So how will the expansion ensure Prime Minister Narendra Modi's vision of making Indian talent future ready is achieved with genuine research flowing from both ways?
1: So, you know, if you look at the Indian education system, I firmly believe that there is a pre-NEP and a post-NEP world. You know, pre-NEP, we were dabbling a lot into what we need, how we're going to meet our objectives and targets as a country. I think post-NEP, we do have a roadmap. We do have a vision on how we are going to be going to that. And I think Australia has come out to be a very strong partner in that roadmap for India to look at, you know, whether it's the GR ratio or it's actually looking at universities being set up here. I mean, we are somewhere around 40%. We need to be at 50% in the GR ratio by 2030. We can't do it by ourselves. So we do need support from Australia, from other parts of the world. Australia has started working very closely with India. It's not a one-way flow for, you know, largely for students going to Australia. Although, having said that, there are a large number of Indian students, as we know, more than 140,000 Indian students studying in Australia.
0: Yeah.
1: You know, who are going to be future ready, who are going to be adding to the workforce of not just Australia, but the world. But I see a lot of opportunity for Australia to work with India in country, building pipelines, building centers of excellence, building skilling institutions, which are largely focused around vocational and higher education. I think, like you touched upon the research part as well, if you actually look at how India needs to upskill and needs to, you know, be a world leader in research outcomes that matters to society, it's not going to be able to do that. You know, 0.1% of our institutions are in the top level for research. How are we going to maximize that approach? It will have to be through cooperation, through collaboration. And Australia is a very strong partner for that and has been for years. But I think if 67% of our graduates remain unemployed, how are we going to make sure that they are going to be employee ready? And that, I think, Australia is working closely with India to build that talent pipeline, to build that phase of providing talent, future ready talent to industry. Gift City, as you said, is a small example of that. You know, in that radius of 5 kilometers, there are about 600 organizations from all over the world that operate. And here is Deakin and a couple of other universities that are establishing their campuses of world-class education, world-class talent pipeline creation that is going to be available for Gift City employers as well as for rest of the country.
0: All right, let me take that Deakin's push for a new education to High Commissioner Green. And you were part of that entire historic visit of Prime Minister Modi. And, you know, we also witnessed soft power at display. We saw the Bollywood and the two prime ministers together with the Indian diaspora. Mm. With Ravneet spoke about the huge Indian diaspora, I think the biggest that is there in Australia currently. And then there is the cricket. You know, the rivalries will remain. I'm pretty sure about that. But there is the bridge that cricket brings together. And Chennai will have a very special tournament later this year. Why don't you reflect on this soft power connect and the diaspora bridging the gaps between India and Australia? Like your Home Minister Tony Burke told me, he said, "I love Lagan, but I also love RRR." So there are Indian films that are being watched by government in Australia and the people out there in Australia, you know, bridging the gaps.
3: Yeah, that's right. And the Indian diaspora in Australia is making a huge contribution to our national life. Mm. Whether it's them as professionals, them as honest to goodness hard workers, whether they're education deliverers across the gamut, we are seeing Indians making a contribution, also not just in work but also in our community life. So that's enormously welcome. We want to take the people-to-people dimension to the next level. And that's why we've established a plan to have a, a week of a focus on Australian culture and business and education called G'day Namaste in December. It's deliberately designed back to back with the first ever Big Bash League game, which we played in Chennai. In fact, it's the series opener for this summer's Big Bash League, which will be played in Chennai. So we're very excited about that. It builds on a lot of goodwill in the human dimension, and we want to use that as a stepping stone for the next level of our partnership.
0: And how would you describe the trade between the two countries? There is a senior business delegation, as I mentioned, visiting. So what are the top priorities in the next 5 years, if I can ask you?
3: First of all, just look at the last 5 years, and that's been really excellent. We have now our first phase free trade agreement, ECTA, that's been going for most of that period. One statistic I think is worth putting in everyone's minds. In the last 5 years, India's exports to the world have grown by 40%. That sounds pretty good. But in the last 5 years, India's exports to Australia have grown by 200%. So India is benefiting fivefold with its trade with Australia and other countries in the world. But there's more that we should do, and especially on investment. We've identified four what we call superhighways of growth in our roadmap for trade: education, tourism, the green energy supply chain, and agri-food. We think these four have a long way to go, but I'm going to add another one here today, and that's tech, because I think this is a field where Australia and India have a lot to benefit from each other.
0: Indrani, if I can come to you on the same subject of trade, you know, over the last 1 year that we've had this turbulence, we've also seen a lot of countries, a lot of groupings look towards India with interest when it comes to FTAs. Why do you think that this, you know, look towards India is happening suddenly? Or do you think this is a natural continuity that is being witnessed, or factors like Trump tariffs and the economic turbulence are also playing a role?
2: I think India's own approach to trade agreements have changed. And it is not just because of President Trump. And I think one of the things that contributed was actually ECTA, because the utilization of a trade deal was massive. It was literally the first trade deal where utilization was almost 80%. And that gave, and that's coming after India looked at other trade agreements with, say, ASEAN, etc., and found that we were just not getting anything out of them. But ECTA changed the way Indians looked at it. The very fact that we've closed so many trade agreements across the world in the last few years also shows India's own approach. That's changing. I think the rest of the world has been interested in India before. It's how we look at them and how what efforts we have put into it. And I think that has changed, and that is important.
0: All right, we'll be discussing this further, but it's time to head for a short break here on this special broadcast, Beyond Diplomacy. We look at the partnership between Australia and India and the story behind it after this quick break.

0: Welcome back to this special broadcast on NDTV. Beyond diplomacy, we look at the Australia-India partnership. And Indrani, I want to come back to you on what we discussed till now. And you briefly mentioned about the supply chains and the disruptions that are happening. Now, there was a lot of talk at the Melbourne CEO Forum about critical minerals like lithium and rare earths. Can an India-Australia supply chain realistically break the current dependency on China? And how long will this take, especially now India and Australia both are part of the Pact Silica and the recent announcements that have been made in Melbourne?
1: So, I mean, as we know, Australia is very rich in critical minerals and rare earths. So, by the way, are parts of India, because, I mean, if you go back, we were all part of the same landmass. But that's what is important is not the availability of minerals. It's the technologies that are used for processing. The reason why China is so currently indispensable in this system is that they process, refine critical minerals in a way that nobody else does. So for India and Australia to actually play catch up, or for India and anybody to play catch up with China, is actually a very hard thing to do. I think where India and Australia will do really well is to invest in and develop alternate technologies. And there are alternate technologies to process. It's how you process the mineral. Minerals availability is not difficult, but it's how you process it and what do you process it for. This is a partnership with a lot of potential, because this is where we put the collective brains of Australia and India, two mineral giants, to be able to find ways of doing this where we can build disruptive technologies and not have to play catch up with China, because we won't be able to do that.
0: All right, Ramneet, can I come back to you on this? A top takeaway from the Prime Minister's recent visit is that the talent is placed front and centre of the collaboration paradigm. How do you see the complementarity working for nurturing talent for the future of Indian industry and the economy? And how do you see it happening realistically?
2: So I think that India, you know, has a large population. We add one Australia every year. So the pool is here. What we really need to do is build that pool to create talent for future industries. I think partnership with countries like Australia, you know, who are heavy on tech, who are also heavy in the whole pyramid of talent building and talent securing, I think is a great one for India to partner with Australia for that. And I think in his talk, the Prime Minister's mentioned how education and skilling is the backbone of the relationship. And I see that that's a very fundamental focus for the partnership between Australia and India. If you look at the superhighways that the High Commissioner mentioned, you know, I do feel that creating talent pipelines together with people from India and people from Australia coming together for the future of lifting these, you know, superhighways into providing talent into these would be a really good move for the Australia-India partnership. In my mind, it is about creating talent pipelines, and whether it is through the skilling programs that Australia and India have set up. I know that we are setting up a joint center of excellence in critical minerals, isn't it, High Commissioner?
3: Oh,
2: I think
3: sure.
2: In mining. So I think that's a starting point. Then there is talk about a fintech institution in GIFT City. There is talk about sports. You know, if you look at the journey of where India needs to be in sports and how Australia can support India in that journey. So I think picking up, Australia can't be everything to everyone here in India. We've got to pick up these key areas that we have been talking about and then try to nurture talent to build pipelines for now and future.
0: There is the talent pool that Ravneet spoke about, and there is the vision between India and Australia of the bilateral ties being taken to another level. Mm. You know, these disruptors like the artificial intelligence, then research mechanisms, and the current bilateral cooperation with talent pools from both countries, centers of excellence working out. In the next decade, how would Australia want to peg its relationship with India, especially with the AI summit that

It happened earlier this year. We had Andrew Charlton from Australia also visiting. And this is something that will pave the road for the next decade of the relationship.

0: about the next 3 years, and those drivers will push things along. But you're right that tech, AI, that is where the real uncharted future of this relationship is, where I'm delighted that we have this new strategic tech partnership pacts, which was one of the things that the prime ministers agreed on.
1: Well, on that note, we come to the conclusion of this special programming in the hope that the bilateral ties between Australia and India continue to grow from strength to strength. I thank all three of my panelists for joining us here on NDTV, and thank you, viewers, for joining us.
2: चाहे जैसे खाओ 100% सूजी से बनी आर प्योर वर्मिसली स्वादिष्ट सेहतमंद हर रोज
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6: What seems settled for me is unfinished business. So I rewind, I pause, I reflect, I dig until what's buried stands up to be counted. Breaking ground, not just headlines, the meaning behind them. This is Breaking Ground with me, Vedika Sood.
2: He has tracked the pulse of power from Washington to Korea. Witnessed history being made in global capitals and conflict zones.
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2: brought clarity to complex issues of national security and international affairs.
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16: Hello and welcome. You're watching NDTV 24/7 with me, Tanisha Avasthi. We get you the latest on what's happening as far as the Kaveri water row is concerned. DK Shivkumar is holding a cabinet meeting and all that's going to be discussed in that meeting. We're going to tell you that and a lot more. But first, as always, the headlines. Politics over Kaveri water row intensifies. The DMK has now hit out at Chief Minister Vijay, saying that he's scared to hold all-party meeting. Karnataka BJP chief, meanwhile, has written to Vijay seeking cooperation. DKS holds an all-party meeting in Karnataka. The opposition has slammed the FIR against Rahul Gandhi over the Chanda Chori skit in Parliament. The BJP says Rahul has hurt Hindu Aastha, and the opposition meanwhile is asking, didn't Chori hurt Hindu Aastha then? A major terror probe breakthrough in Bengal. The STF has claimed arrested accused Hamim Mandal was linked to Pakistan-based handlers with alleged plans to target the Bengal Chief Minister Subhendu Adhikari and carry out sabotage at Delhi's Jantar Mantar protest. The Nasha Mukt Bharat push has now begun. The Prime Minister has launched anti-drug campaign 100-week drive against drug abuse. Over 1 crore youth have taken the pledge against drug abuse. Flood fury continues to batter Assam. The death toll has now climbed to 82. More than 78 lakh people have been affected across the state.

0: Relief and rescue operations are currently underway. And yes, India has delivered a blockbuster performance at the Commonwealth Games, clinching 16 medals in a single day, a historic boxing haul powered by the surge as the country's tally rose to 39 medals, with India climbing to fourth in the standings. We're starting this edition with the breaking news that's coming in, and this is in regard with the all-party meeting that is being chaired by the Karnataka Chief Minister, D.K. Shivakumar. In fact, we're getting an inside details on what was discussed inside the all-party meeting over the Kaveri water issue. We learned that the Karnataka Chief Minister has said that Tamil Nadu Chief Minister Vijay had expressed willingness to hold talks on the Kaveri issue. However, he was requested to visit only after the water situation became clearer. The Chief Minister said that the recent spell of good rainfall has brought relief with signs of improvement in the overall Kaveri Basin situation. He has reiterated, in fact, that Karnataka's priority is to resolve the interstate river water sharing issues through dialogue and in a cordial manner. He is also assured that adequate water has been stored to ensure that there is no shortage of drinking water. In fact, speaking about the Kabini Reservoir, the Chief Minister of Karnataka, D.K. Shivakumar, has said that it is already full and cannot store any additional inflow. As a result, only the natural flow of water is being released downstream. So many details are coming in as far as D.K. Shivakumar's all-party meeting is concerned. Ritu, my colleague, is joining me on the broadcast. On that note, Ritu, what more details do you have as far as the talks on Kaveri water issue is concerned? We believe this is an all-party meeting that's being chaired by D.K. Shivakumar.
1: Well, very true. You see, as you pointed out, that the all-party meeting, of course, has just now been concluded here at Krishna, which is Chief Minister D.K. Shivakumar's residence office as well. But apparently, you see, what that we are picking from the inside details is also that something that D.K. Shivakumar, the Chief Minister, has extended his gratitude to all the leaders who were part of this particular meeting as well, and discussing this matter. In fact, he's very openly come out to state that it has been a history in the Karnataka that various parties might have political differences, but when it comes to Kaveri water sharing issue as such, the parties have always stood united in the interest of the Karnataka and the people, in fact. And looking forward, you see, what I am also picking up, that the D.K. Shivakumar inside the meeting has also said that there's been sufficient rainfall that the state has witnessed in the last couple of days, now 2 to 3 days, and since there's enough water now in the Kabini Reservoir as well. But no doubt, you see, the state government will have to continue to release that 3,500 cubic of water to the neighboring state Tamil Nadu that way. But apparently, you see, we'll have to see to it, because it's just a rain that, you know, we are talking that has been here in the state for last couple of 2 to 3 days. But going forward, it's a matter of 15 days. What would be the situation like in terms of the rains in the state? Then, you know, again, depending on that, the state government has to mull over again. Back to you.
0: All right, Ritu, keeping a very close watch on that story. Thank you very much for the moment for sharing those details. Moving on, the Kaveri water dispute has once again taken the center stage, like we told you, with the political battle now intensifying in both the states, Karnataka and Tamil Nadu. With political rhetoric escalating, the Karnataka Chief Minister D.K. Shivakumar has held an all-party meeting to resolve the issue. He has assured the leaders that the farmers' interest will be on highest priority. The Tamil Nadu chief, the Tamil Nadu minister, meanwhile, his name is CTR Nirmal Kumar. He has said that Karnataka Chief Minister D.K. Shivakumar has good relations with the DMK and that he is taking DMK's concerns in consideration. Meanwhile, the Karnataka BJP President B.Y. Vijayendra has written to Tamil Nadu Chief Minister C. Joseph Vijay, urging him to adopt a statesman-like approach to resolve the long-running Kaveri issue. The DMK, meanwhile, has stepped up its attack on the Chief Minister of Tamil Nadu Vijay and has alleged that the Chief Minister is reluctant to convene an all-party meeting because his wrongs would be exposed. Here are some political reactions that we're getting in.
2: The heart of the stand of Karnataka government is that I have to take my opposition party leaders into confidence. I have to seek the legal advice. Then I'll take a call after discussing with them. Ultimately, I'm trying to tell you, they have ordered for 3,500 cubic of water. Now, today, I'm very happy to inform that the inflow is about 25,000 cubic, which is coming as on today. and about RNG has 95%, Kabini has 36%.

0: 83%, KRS has 36%, and Hemavati has 67.61%. That is the latest position. So last 100 years, I would like to tell you, this is the lowest which has been left out to Tamil Nadu. But we will request all of them, let us all work together.
1: Definitely, if any decision is taken, CM will confirm on that. DMK has very good cordial relationship with the DK Sivakumar, and the DK Sivakumar also have a very good relationship with the DMK. And we don't know like whether they both discuss and do all these things, like because like whatever DMK is thinking, DK Sivakumar is talking on that and taking necessary steps, and they have very good relationship. Definitely, DMK, they are thinking that they wanted to corner or give trouble to Chief Minister, and in parallel, they never realized that it will be a step back for Tamil Nadu people on the Kaveri issue. Supreme Court is the only relief, and we are already working on it. Thank you.
2: CWMA, a tribunal tirmana mado munchitavagine Congress sarkara yatechvagi gagale neeranna haribiduvanta kelsa igagale madagide. Mukhyamantrigala helikeyannu kuda tavu nenpu madkobeku. ಕಾವೇರಿ ಕೊಳ್ಳದ ರೈತರು ಯಾರು ಕೂಡ ಬಿತ್ತನೆ ಮಾಡಬಾರದು ಅನ್ನುವ ಹೇಳಿಕೆಯನ್ನು ಕೂಡ ನೀಡಿದ್ರು. ಮಾನ್ಯ ಮುಖ್ಯಮಂತ್ರಿಗಳ ನಡವಳಿಕೆ ನಾನು ಗಮನಿಸ್ತಾ ಇದ್ರೆ ಮನೆಗೆ ಮಾರಿ ಊರಿಗೆ ಉಪಕಾರಿ ಅಂದಂತ ಆಗಿದೆ ಅವರ ನಡೆ.
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4: நடைபெற்றது. He respects all party there because he wants to know the feelings of the people of every section of the people. But this government says that we are not interested, all party meeting will not give good result. Because they are afraid that they will be get exposed. If the all party meeting is conducted, all the parties will point out the mistakes done by Vijay, which they are afraid of.
5: All right, and moving on to other important story that we're tracking here on the broadcast. The West Bengal STF has made an explosive claim after arresting an alleged Jaish-e-Mohammed operative. His name is Hami Mondal. Investigators say that he was tasked by Pakistan-based handlers with tracking Chief Minister Suvendu Adhikari's movements, identifying security gaps, and even plotting the sabotage at Delhi's recent Jantar Mantar protest by posing as a police officer. Now, the STF has also claimed that it was that he was in contact with the handlers through the platforms after first connecting on Instagram. The probe, meanwhile, has widened to Arpita Sarkar, who was arrested in an alleged honey trap and extortion conspiracy. Investigators say that the two were in a relationship and are now examining whether she was used to lure the potential kidnapping and extortion targets. Here's a ground report that's been filed by my colleague Hrithik. And then we go across to some political reactions.
6: Arrest of suspected terrorist Hami Mondal led this investigation team to Kolkata's Howrah Spilkhana area, where we are currently situated on. What we can tell you that this particular location, which is at the 7 Alam Mystery Lane, this particular rented place was the place where Hami Mondal and his elderly father used to running a hushyari business that would be given to told that the government business used to be running from this particular place. Since couple of days, this particular place is being locked, and suspectedly that the prime accused the owner of this place, Hami Mondal's father and others, they fled this premises. As you can see that these are the belongings they used to carry over here. For past 9 months, this particular place used to be used as as a government factory, but what we do not know whether it was a shield behind the entire plot. Police has already arrested Hamim Mandal and his close associate, his girlfriend.

0: friend from Jharkhand. Now this investigation led investigator to this particular place which is located in Howrah, and many plot is been busted by the investigating team.
1: आज एसटीएफ ने जो खुलासा किया है, खुलासा बहुत ही संगीन खुलासा है, इसलिए क्योंकि जो जंतर मंतर पे जिस तरीके से प्रोटेस्ट हो रहा था, उस प्रोटेस्ट को भारत में सरकार को टोपल करने के लिए, भारत में सरकार को 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
3: 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Very clear that outside external forces are there behind these parties and they want to destabilize our country.
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6: Let's now tell you what's happening in the state of Gujarat, where relentless monsoon rains have triggered severe waterlogging and flood-like conditions across parts of Gujarat, disrupting the normal life in Navsari, Bharuch and even Surat. Roads have been submerged, traffic movement has been severely affected and the low-lying areas remain inundated as the relentless rainfall continues. From Navsari to Morbi, the flood situation in Gujarat remains extremely grim. Rising water levels have entered homes, forcing residents to wade through the flooded streets. In Naidar, submerged roads and waterlogged markets have brought daily life to a standstill. Akhil, my colleague, is on ground zero, getting the latest from Gujarat. Let's take a look.
7: Entire Gujarat has been badly affected due to flood, and this monsoon season what we have seen that especially southern region of Gujarat, which include Dang district, Navsari, Valsad, Surat, these are badly affected. Right now we have arrived in Navsari's diamond factory area. This is one of the factories over here where what we have seen that so for more than 10 days work was at halt, and right now I'm going to get voices from the ground zero.
8: बाढ़ की वजह से, इस मानसून की वजह से, अगर पूरा बाढ़ आया ना, इस बार ज़्यादा से ज़्यादा बाढ़ आया है, उस बाढ़ के हिसाब से ये ग्राउंड जीरो पे जो है ना, कम से कम 10 फीट तक का पानी भर गया था, और जो यूनिट 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
7: We are at the Triveni Sangam. This is the trisectional point where three rivers conjoined and then merged into the Arabian Sea. Behind me, you can see the visuals over here where Kharera River, apart from that Ambika River and Kaveri River, all these three rivers submerged into one and then it basically meet into the Arabian Sea. You can see the visuals over here, which is very aggressive right now. The entire span in the entire area has been completely flooded. यहाँ से आप लोग लोगों को जो है स्थानांतरित कर रहे हैं, जो लोग रिवर बेड के इलाके में रहते हैं उनको दूर लेकर के जा रहे हैं, ऊंची जगहों पर लेके,
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7: 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Right now you can see from this very side, from the side of Nausari, a tractor is just moving towards the side of Surat. The entire road has been blocked, the entire road has been choked, and what we have got to learn from the locals present over here that at this stage it's very difficult to cross this terrain. I'm going to speak to this tractor driver over here, and right now you can see the impact of this waterway. This has become a waterway. I'm going to request this very individual. Kahan ja rahe hain aap? Isko kahan ja rahe hain?
11: Wo chhodne gaye the saaf karne ke liye,
7: logon ko chhodne ke liye gaye the, pura rasta band pada hua hai. Right now I have rented a tractor to show you, to bring you the reality of the ground zero's water current level is so intense at this stage. What we are witnessing that not only this very village, apart from that there are 24 to 25 villages which have got badly impacted, and due to which what we are witnessing that there's a scarcity of food, drinking water, and people are facing a lot of difficulties. I am at the bank of Tapi River. This is the very river where Surat city is situated, and behind me you can see the visuals over here. This bridge is known as Causeway Bridge. The danger level mark of this bridge is 6 meters, but right now it's the water is flowing above the danger level mark, which is approximately 8 meters up to the height right now. And if you see, the bridge is completely submerged into this very deep water. And what we have got to learn that so far 2 teams of SDRF have been deployed, 1 team of NDRF has been deployed, and 1 team of the Indian Army has also been deployed. More than 48 hours it's continuously raining over here in Surat, which has basically inundated the entire Diamond City. Community journalist Pawan, Aakil for NDTV 24/7.
6: The Commonwealth Games will come to a close today, and despite what the final medal table may suggest, this could be India's finest ever Commonwealth Games campaign on the foreign soil. The numbers don't tell the full story. They can't tell when the games themselves are dramatically reduced. India competed in just eight medals events in Glasgow, and nearly 30 medal opportunities disappeared with the stripped down program. This wasn't just about medals lost, it was about opportunities that were never given. India still delivered a standout performance across the board, which was why fans will inevitably be left asking one question: what if this hadn't been shrunken Commonwealth Games? Because with a full program, India may well have been celebrating the place in the top three. India heads into the final day with 39 medals after a gold rush from the boxers on the penultimate day of the competition. That's a sharp drop from the 61 medals won at the Birmingham Games 4 years ago. The biggest reason isn't a collapse in performance, it's a drastically reduced sporting program. In Birmingham, India won medals across 12 different sports. In Glasgow, that number has been cut to just 5 competitive disciplines, with para events adding another medal stream. 6 of India's strongest medal-producing sports were dropped altogether. That effectively shut the door on nearly 30 medals that India had won in the previous edition. Had those events remained on the program and had India produced similar results, the medal tally would have looked very different. It could even have brought Canada, currently third on the medal table, within reach. 12 events powered India to 61 medals in Birmingham. In Glasgow, several traditional medal events disappeared from the schedule. Sports like wrestling, badminton, table tennis, squash, hockey, cricket simply weren't there for India to compete in. That's where the medal gap was. 6 events that were dropped from the program accounted for 30 of India's medals in Birmingham. Those missing events changed the complexion of the medal table. The race for the third became far steeper before the competition even began. And that's why comparing raw medal totals across the two Commonwealth Games doesn't tell the full story. India's most successful campaign remains Delhi 2010, where the host nation finished with a record 101 medals. Glasgow 2026 has delivered new champions, breakthrough performances and memorable moments. But it has also highlighted how much the shape of the Games program can influence the final medal standings. But it has also highlighted how much the shape of the Games program can influence the final medal standings. Rika Roy for NDTV. And now let's tell you about a decade-old Bollywood fight that is back in the spotlight. Yes, we're talking about Hrithik versus Kangana. This time, it is fueled by a viral social media trend. Actor and BJP MP Kangana Ranaut has hit back at Hrithik Roshan after the actor reacted to the quote-unquote, "we need to apologize to Hrithik Roshan" trend. Kangana has accused Hrithik of adding fuel to the fire and asked him to stop making what she calls unreasonable comments. Here's all that you need to know.
12: It began with a simple post. Influencer Freddie Birdie posted the message on Instagram and Hrithik Roshan responded. But the actor wasn't exactly embracing the sudden wave of support. I'll wait for when the context to it is the right one and motivated by facts. Hrithik wrote that siding with one person simply because you no longer like the other is part of a larger systemic problem. And then came his key message. That comment drew a sharp response from Kangana Ranaut. Taking to Instagram stories, Kangana told Hrithik that he was in a committed relationship with Sabah Azad and that it did not suit him to tease a woman like this. She also asked him to condemn those allegedly harassing and bullying her using his name. Kangana ended her post by asking Hrithik to stop making what she called unreasonable comments. But why did Hrithik become part of the conversation in the first place? The sorry Hrithik trend exploded amid the ongoing Gen Z versus Kangana social media war. A comment by Kokro Janta Party spokesperson Saurav Das became one of the triggers.
13: Das spoke about Kangana's remarks and said his friends had joked that he looked like a young Hrithik Roshan. The comment quickly turned into a meme and then a wider social media campaign. Users began revisiting Hrithik and Kangana's very public 2016 dispute. Kangana had spoken publicly about an alleged relationship with Hrithik. He denied her claims, and the dispute escalated into legal proceedings and a police complaint involving allegations of harassment. The case remained in the public eye for years. And now, almost a decade later, the old Hrithik-Kangana battle has found a new audience. But this time, there are no film sets or press conferences. There are Instagram stories, viral posts, and Gen Z memes. NDTV Bureau Report.
6: And with that, it's time for us to slip now a very quick break. Don't go anywhere. News and update continue on the other side.

0: What seems settled for me is unfinished business. So I rewind, I pause, I reflect, I dig, until what's buried stands up to be counted. Breaking ground, not just headlines, the meaning behind them. This is Breaking Ground with me, Vedika Sood.
1: He has tracked the pulse of power from Washington to Korea. Witnessed history being made in global capitals and conflict zones.
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1: brought clarity to complex issues of national security and international affairs.
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9: 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I am your host Mayank Chaudhary and this is Limelight.
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12: This isn't just about cars and bikes. 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
0: Mr. Sanjay Agarwal, Founder, Managing Director, CEO of AU Small Finance Bank. In conversation with him is Managing Editor, NDTV Profit, Tamanna Inamdar.
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15: Thank you so much.
14: We're so happy to have you here. Also because of the leadership that you have displayed in the entire way that you've crafted the journey of AU Small Finance Bank. Some of you may not know it, but Mr. Agarwal was in the Gen Z category when he founded the bank.
15: Is it the right word to tell now?
14: Sir, kabhi na kabhi hum sab Gen Z the. Nowadays we're getting in touch with those feelings. But
15: correct.
14: You know, at 25, 26, to start the idea of a financial institution that has grown into a behemoth will soon become a universal bank, and to, you're a very different kind of banker, I should say, than the typical banker that India is used to seeing and celebrating and investors are used to seeing and celebrating. And your journey has been celebrated as such. Let's dial back about 20 years ago to where the idea of financial inclusion started all the way back in Jaipur.
15: No, so thank you, Tamanna, and first of all, my congratulations, my best wishes for your first Business Leadership Award in new leadership, you know, and I hope this will be a super hit, you know, one of the most sought awards in India. As far as I'm concerned, you know, it's a 30-year story now. You know, I started, in 95, I'd done my chartered accountancy from Jaipur, right? And in that time, there was no, as such, a financial institution coming up or a banking institution coming up. Those were the days when there were 10, 12, you know, industrial houses led NBFCs, you know. If you remember, I'm not sure aap the nahi the us waqt, but Gujarat Lease, Anagram Finance, Lloyd Finance, you know, all were led by more industrial-led houses, or some new banking license were given, like your HDFCs, ICICIs of the world. And when I started my journey, you know, I never meant that I will start some big business or were looking for some company or institution. It was more my livelihood mission that I want to stay in Jaipur, want to do something my own, and let me start something small so that I can have my peaceful life. So there was no, like, you know, mission or vision that time. Idea was to be a well-being guy in Jaipur, you know.
14: Journey has been exciting. I don't know, has it been peaceful?
15: No, yeah, yeah. But, you know, I would say every 5 years, you know, gave me a lot of hope from India as such, you know. So first 5 years, it was learning from ground itself, how to lend, how to collect, how to build some kind of risk mindset. Then I partnered with HDFC Bank for 7-8 years, you know. And then, you know, Ramdev ji is sitting here. So I met him 2008. And I think Ramdev ji inspired me a lot to build an institution, honestly. He was the first guy, you know, of course, Vishal also in from that group. Both inspired me that you have the execution capability, you have the risk mindset, you are good enough in terms of, you know, translating your action or your dreams into action, you know. So why don't you build a company now, right? And I think 2008 onwards, we started building up NBFC, and 2014-15, we saw a new guideline for bank, and I figured out that if I want to build a very sustainable institution, that has to be banking, right? Because I genuinely feel that NBFC has some ceiling, but banks can go forever. So 2015 applied, by chance we got the 17 license, and 10 years now, you know, we are the largest SFB in the country. We got in principle license to become universal. So I think it can go and go on, but to be honest, I never planned in that way. You know, I'm not a promoter or a founder of today's kind of where people plan everything, right? I think my idea always remain like a player, like, you know, let's score first 20 runs, then look for another 20, then look for another 30, you know, and then you make 100, you raise the bat. So, you know, I think the idea was not

0: become a superhero or look for extraordinary things, you know. Let's build it very small, enjoy every, you know, success, you know, whatever way and wherever. But look for 3-4 things very importantly. If you say, because we were talking back room that what made AU today what we are, you know, is I think 3 principles that, and I'll say in Hindi so that we all can relate, that you have to become very, very samajhdar to hona hi padega. If you want to build some business in India, then you have to be samajhdar, you know. You can't be fluke. You have to think about how you have to display your, you know, samajhdari day in, day out. Then you have to be real jimmedar, accountable. If you're not accountable towards your all stakeholders, then, you know, people won't take it seriously. And then you have to be very honest. Honest not in the sense of only money, it's everything, you know. Whether you carry yourself with a lot of honesty, that, and it has to be displayed also. You know, honesty in terms of your customer interactions, customer dealing, your regulators, the government, the tax authorities, your own employees, yourself, you know. If you are do all these things, you know, I still believe that India has a lot of opportunity, you know, to build any kind of scalable business. You know?
1: So, in your own scoring, have you hit that century or not?
0: No. Okay, so this is my first inning.
1: Kitne running?
0: Okay, this is my first inning, right? This is my first inning. I always believe that being a player, you know, you have to have a 2 innings in a match. So, this is my first inning. I would, you know, the day we become universal, I would say I will make 100 runs. But we make top 3 banks in the country in universal, you know, category, then it will double 100, you know. So I think that's the milestone I have made myself.
1: And he says that he doesn't plan. So
0: it's not a planning. It's a dream. It's a, some kind of, you know, your own goal to achieve.
1: But any goal has to have a structured timeline with it. So when you're saying top 3 banks in the country, top 3 private banks in the country, by when do you see that happen?
0: 2047.
1: So, yeah. In time with Viksit Bharat.
0: Viksit Bharat and Viksit AU.
1: Viksit Bharat and Viksit AU, all right. There we go. You know, before I move to a conversation about what's happening right now in the banking sector, the monsoons, etc., you talked about this journey and its various stages, from NBFC to small finance bank. Now you're on the verge of a universal banking license. What has been the biggest hurdle for you on a personal, professional basis where you thought that maybe I'm being too ambitious to grow? And the reason I ask this, because we're here to celebrate leadership.
0: Yeah.
1: Sometimes leadership is displayed when you push through at the toughest time.
0: So Tamanna, you know, my sense around your ambition is this, that, you know, you have to decide your ambition, right? You know, if you know your capability, you know the capability of the platform, you know the India ecosystem, and then, you know, because nothing will come easy, right? Because I generally feel that, you know, people overestimate their capabilities, capacity, you know, risk-taking mindset, you know, their behavior pattern, and then they start complaining about the whole challenge around India story, right? Like, you know, when we were NBFC, you know, till 2016-17, it was quite evident from the business model that NBFC will have a ceiling. And there is no NBFC of 200-year-old in the world also. And you want to build a business which can last for 200 years, you have to get on that platform, right? But that platform will have its own cost. Like banking has its own cost. Banking is a public platform. You know, I have my own expertise. So that was quite evident day one when we got the license, that I might not run the institution for 50 years, but I can build this institution for, you know, forever kind of mindset, right? So I think you have to be very selective. Or you have to be very smart enough to figure out the platform, the capacity, the capability, and then build your ambition around it. You know, I actually don't believe that whatever we have not thought through, we haven't able to achieve it. You know, but yes, personally, that might not be rewarding. You know,
1: what was like the challenge?
0: The challenge I will face now is this, that, you know. In

0: next 6 years, I'll not be the CEO of the company, and I'll be only 60 years, right? But that is there, because you thought that you want to build a bank which can last forever. So I think you can't, you know, have the both the, you know, choices or both the outcome and, you know, and enjoy everything, right?
1: So you've touched upon an important matter, because you've had an elevation to deputy CEO.
0: Yeah.
1: Is that the succession path that has been laid out? And I just want to press upon this bit. Having to let go of that position, of a product that you have built right from the start, from a seed stage you have built it, is that something that is bothering you?
0: Oh, no. If you ask me, no. Because, you know, business has to be last beyond you. And I like banking platform because it's beyond me. And I genuinely believe that this is the most powerful platform the government of India and RBI has built over the years. I'm so fortunate that I got the license and it's public good. And I believe that a private enterprise is supposed to build with more efficiency, you know, and in that efficiency, we can make your money is fine, you know, but I think this platform is a magic, honestly, Tamanna. Once you run it, you know it, you know, and, you know, like I am from Rajasthan, right? And Rajasthan population is close to 8 crore. When I'd done a business there for 20 years, from 96 to 2016 as NBFC, maybe 10% people would be knowing me, right? But when we got the license in 17, by 20, every Rajasthani knows me. Living in Rajasthan or living in entire world, that Mr. Sanjay Agarwal runs a bank. You know, so I think there's a power of platform is so huge that you can't go away with this, that, you know, okay, yaar, ye mujhe to, main to fas gaya iske andar, right? But that's the way it is, you know. But you have to think beyond you. You know, you have to think beyond your own personal gains. And that might hit you for some, maybe 2 mahina, 3 mahina, 6 mahina. But once you see this platform, you know, running and more years, I think that joy will be immense. Yeah.
1: Any message for your Rajasthani bhaiyo or behno?
0: No, I think I'm very
1: proper language mein.
0: No, I know, but not for Rajasthan, for every Indian, that we need to be mentally stronger. You know, we need to be very realistic to the Indian society, Indian realities, you know, because you can't talk about US or Europe, you know, because you live in India. India has its own way to handle things. India has own way to flow things, you know, because that comparison is not, in my opinion, is right, because that gives you more frustration. Because I started believing that I can build a JP Morgan, you know, in the next 30 years. Which is very unlikely.
1: Does India need a JP Morgan?
0: India need more HDFCs, you know, and we want to be like that, you know. So I would say, again, it's so difficult to compare JP Morgan with Indian Bank, because two different platform. You know, like they are playing football, you are playing cricket. So there is no similar scores, right?
1: They're playing soccer.
0: Yeah. So how can you then judge the game, right? So in my opinion, we as an entrepreneur or everybody in India should respect India first, India challenges, India management, India social, right, you know. So it's very, very different, right. Yeah.
1: Just want to get your take as a banker, and we have some data to go on with these quarterly results, etc. The banking sector seems to have done well in India relatively.
0: Yeah.
1: Are you concerned about macroeconomic factors like the monsoon, the geopolitical crisis, what's going to happen to small and medium enterprises, and the asset quality of banks?
0: So I'll tell you one story. So I think that story will have the answer. 2017, when we got the license, in 15. 16, we have demonetization. 17, 18, we had GST implementation. 18, we have one cooperative bank got bust. 18, 9 BFC crisis. 19, we got one cooperative big bank burst. 21, private sector got burst. 20, we have mother of all COVID. 21, we have Ukraine. 22, we have high inflation. 24, we have Iran, Iraq. So there is no perfect world. So we are running a bank, and our balance sheet has grown 20 times in last 10 years. So you keep complaining about everything, but you have to go and execute, right?
1: That is true.
0: So I'm just sharing. There would be a West Asia crisis, but you have to see beyond that. Hmm. There is a challenge around monsoon.
1: Is it a bigger challenge? Is monsoon a bigger challenge than West Asia crisis in your eyes as a banker?
0: If you see, yes. Because monsoon affects more of your, you know, regional or rural people, you know, which actually hits your sentiment. And then overall, there is a kind of mayusi in the country, right? West Asia crisis may hit some sector, you know, and can have the, you know, government is putting so much of, you know, guarantees and support, so that can be overcome. But monsoon has more in terms of sentiment, so that's one thing. But I'll tell you, the quarter one of this year has been one of the fantastic quarter, you know, of last 10 years, you know, because generally we do 60-70% business in first quarter. This time we have done 20%.
1: And this is a seasonally weak quarter otherwise.
0: This time it remains so strong. So I'm saying sometime, you know, I'm not able to understand ki ho kaise raha hai yaar. Matlab har jagah to apan bol rahe hain ye mat khareedo, you know, tel ke bhav badhe hue hain ye wo, but suddenly the numbers are very different, right? So that's why I'm said that, you know, if you see the business in 10 year horizon, you look very happy and satisfied. And if you want to look business quarter to quarter, which most of the people see, you know, then things are very difficult.
1: Yeah. We have run out of time, but thank you, Mr. Sanjay Agarwal,
0: so
1: for
0: much.
1: A fantastic conversation.
0: Yes.
1: This is a true Indian businessman who has really started with complete push and
0: yes.
1: conviction in what he has to do and move from strength to strength. We wish you all the best.
0: Thank you so much, Tamanna.
1: Thank you.
0: And wish you the awards. Thank you so much. Pleasure.
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3: Good afternoon, everyone. It is a privilege to be part of the NDTV Profit Business Leadership Awards, the India Growth Edition, and to reflect on one of the most compelling economic stories of our time, India's rise. In a volatile global economy, India stands out for the purpose, consistency, and confidence of its growth. A young and aspirational population, the Vikasit Bharat vision, continued reform momentum, stronger infrastructure, digital public goods, and an improving ease of doing business are together creating a powerful foundation for long term. What makes India's story especially powerful is its resilience. Even as global markets have faced uncertainty and shifting consumer sentiments, India has continued to demonstrate confidence in domestic demand and momentum in investment. This resilience is built on the depth of India's consumption base and the confidence of millions of young Indians entering the workforce, building businesses, and shaping new categories of consumption. For Pernorica, India is not just another market. It is a strategic priority, a true growth engine, and a market that is increasingly shaping our global thinking. Our journey is closely linked to India's economic ascent, and we see our role as contributing meaningfully through long-term investment, local manufacturing, employment, sustainability, and responsible business practices. We are here to build enduring capabilities, resilient supply chains, Indian talent, partnerships, and community linkages that remain aligned with the priorities of the country we operate in. Today, India is Pernorica's second largest market globally by value and its largest by volume. This is not only a scale story, it is a strategic story. Strong demographics, rising purchasing power, and evolving lifestyle choices are making India one of the most important growth markets for the global alcohol industry. According to IWSR, the Indian alcobev sector is expected to reach around $64 billion by 2030, and India is helping redefine our global expansion strategy. One of the most important shifts shaping our strategy is premiumization. India's consumer story is no longer only about aspirations. It is increasingly about discernment. Consumers are asking where products come from, how they are made, what they stand for, and whether brands reflect their own values. For companies like ours, this means growth must be built on quality, craft, authenticity, responsibility, and deeper consumer trust. As India pursues the Viksit Bharat vision, I believe responsible business have a critical role to play. Growth must be sustainable, inclusive, and responsible. It cannot be measured only in financial terms. It must also be measured by the strength of ecosystem we help build, the quality of opportunities we enable, and the trust we earn with consumers, communities, and government. Long-term trust cannot be built overnight. It requires a disciplined execution, quality at scale, meaningful innovation, responsible engagement with consumers, and the humility to keep evolving with society. At Panorica, we are proud to contribute to this journey through investment, local manufacturing, sustainability, and social welfare. Ultimately, when India grows, we grow with it. Thank you so much. Jai Hind.
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6: The hope is that beyond this election, this will be one of the major issues.
7: With multiple challengers in the fray, the TMC also has done a bit of DJing.
6: Remember, this is also a district that has been plagued by communal violence. Come to some of the sabhas that the BJP is also organizing, especially in the villages of West Bengal.
4: When stories have impact.
8: Padmatar Joshi, managing editor and primetime anchor.
4: Then news has influence. The buck stops here with Padmaja Joshi.
6: Your work is being watched by people. You think that you're making an impact in this time. I think that's really a huge validation, very rewarding, and I'm pretty certain that Team NDTV will go from strength to strength.
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4: 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So I rewind, I pause, I reflect, I dig, until what's buried stands up to be counted. Breaking ground, not just headlines, the meaning behind them. This is Breaking Ground with me, Vedika Sood.
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12: 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We said, maybe not. 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
0: Good evening and welcome. Thanks very much for tuning in to NDTV. I'm Padmaja Joshi, and as always, on every big story that matters, the buck stops here. It's been a long and a bruising battle, literally, where there were hundreds of students who came out on the streets, young men and women, not just in Delhi, but across the country, and they had a simple prayer: paper leaks should stop. But a lot of things happened on the periphery. There were protests, there were violence, there was a lot of social media chatter. But at the end of it all, Gen Z ke man mein kya hai? What is India thinking today? Not just about this anti-NEET leak protest, but also about where the government stands today. The measures that have been taken, are they enough? What happens to the CJP from here on? And giving us the mood of the nation today is the C Voter survey that we are getting to you on NDTV. Joining us today for analyzing these numbers and for also telling us why people have spoken the way they have is Pradeep Bhandari, national spokesperson of the BJP. With me here in the studio is also senior journalist Rashid Kidwai, Khalid Akhtar, editor of C Voter, who's going to tell us what these numbers mean. Political analyst Ashutosh is joining us, Tushar Gupta, political analyst, also live with us. And we also have a lady advocate, Smriti Singh Chandra.

0: Dale, a lawyer in the Supreme Court, who in fact has filed a complaint against a young lady who became very, very viral and now has an FIR against her. It was on Ms. Chandel's complaint that the FIR has been filed against that lady for an abusive video against the Prime Minister. But without further ado, let's get started with the numbers straight away. And the first question that was asked by C Voter is, what should have been the government's top priority on education reform? The answers: resignation of the minister, 27.2%, overhaul of NTA, 11.9%, expert panel on reform, 16.7%. But the topmost number is strict paper leak law. 31.7% said strict paper leak law is their priority. The second question we asked: are you satisfied by the steps taken by the government on paper leaks? 33.2% said yes. 16% said no, but 50% said no. We are not satisfied by the steps taken by the government on paper leaks. So let's get started with Pradeep Bhandari. 50% people, Pradeep Bhandari, saying we're not fully satisfied with the steps taken so far.
1: Well, Padmaja, if you dig deeper into that data, because there are a lot of opposition rule states also in it, so the dissatisfaction of the opposition rule states come at roughly 65%, which what I saw on the C Voters website, and of NDA rule states come at 40%. So this average reaches 50% because of no action taken in Punjab, no action taken in Kerala, no action taken in Karnataka and Jharkhand.
0: Let me correct you there. I think Khalid Saab will correct you there. It is not about the states. It is about the people who traditionally would be either NDA voters or UPA voters.
1: Yes.
0: Can you Khalid Saab help us understand this data?
2: See, those who have been marked as NDA opposition, others are those who are supporters or who had voted for the NDA or the opposition or the other parties. These are the figures for these.
0: So 65% of opposition voters are not satisfied, and 40% of your voters, Pradeep Bhandari, are not happy or not fully satisfied with the steps taken so far.
1: So if you look at it in total with what he has explained, the dissatisfaction in the opposition voters is significantly higher, which is but natural because they are not on issues with us, and that's the base vote. And on ours, the satisfaction level is 4% more than the dissatisfaction level. The Honorable Prime Minister in his last video said that this is a steps in continuity, the full stop has not happened. So what I see here is that no steps in Punjab, Kerala and Karnataka reflects that even in opposition rule states, the satisfaction with respect to the steps taken by the state governments of opposition is significantly lower.
0: Okay.
1: Rather than us, the worrying signals come for the opposition.
3: Padmaja, this is a simple vote of no confidence. 50% people saying they are not happy. Mr. Pradeep Bhandari is not reading writing on the wall. It's loud and clear. What's happening in Punjab, what's happening in Karnataka, and all is inconsequential, because here the stakeholder is a federal government, Prime Minister Narendra Modi, the BJP, world's largest political party, and being caught with such a glaring kind of omission that they do not know what the popular sentiment is.
0: Okay, so you're saying it's a vote of no confidence. No. Very quickly, we'll go around the table. Tushar Gupta, yes.
4: I'm looking at the first two questions, and I'm sorry, but the findings contradict each other. 31% people wanted a strict law against paper leaks, but 63% people were anti-resignation of the minister. They believe that the resignation of the minister wouldn't solve the issue. That's the first question. Now, you are telling me there are 50% of the people, of those who participated in this poll, who said they're not satisfied with the actions of the government. So you have 63% people who are saying that the resignation of Dharmendra Pradhan wasn't a focal point, but 50% people also saying that they're not satisfied by the actions of the government. These two questions, the answers, the findings, they honestly contradict each other. That's what I will take away
2: from.
0: Would you want to quickly respond to that?
2: Yeah, I will respond to that. See, 27.2% asking for the resignation doesn't mean, in this question, with these options, doesn't mean that 63% didn't want his resignation. Since they have answered this question in the options according to their priority, which option is their priority. So 31%, the largest chunk of those respondents whom this question was asked, wanted the strict laws as the top priority. Obviously, what were they protesting for? The strict laws against these paper leaks and all that in the education system. And the next step was that They wanted the resignation of the person whom they were thinking was responsible for this thing. So you are reading the option as in a wrong way. It is not like that 63% in a whole didn't want him to resign.
0: Okay, only 10 seconds.
1: Okay. If I add the two steps, which is resignation done by the minister, strict law against paper leak done by the NDA government, then the approval of the question number 2 should be more than 50%, because the question number 1 said that most of the students wanted the resignation of the minister, which has only happened in the central education minister. And most of the students wanted a strict law, which is only done by the central government.
0: Okay.
1: So if I look at it, then question number 2 should reflect that yes, majority should be supporting it. So there, I believe there is some weighted average mismatch here, which is what I agree with Tushar.
0: Okay, I want to quickly get you more numbers. We can then dissect the methodology at length. Just a second, let me get more numbers for the people, because it's often said if you beat data hard enough, it will say exactly what you want it to. But now, the third question we asked was, and here is why I still think that right now people are trying to make up their mind. It's still a little state of flux right now. So the third question we asked was, who is the most popular leader among the youth? 39.8% said it is Narendra Modi, 27.9% say Rahul Gandhi, Arvind Kejriwal 4.3%, and CJP actually has outdone Akhilesh Yadav and Arvind Kejriwal and is at 12.6%. What do you make of this, Ashutosh? That despite all the people on the streets, despite all the naras, despite all the galis, 39.8%, almost 40% of the people who've been surveyed still think Narendra Modi is the most popular youth leader.
5: See, if I go by how the BJP spokesperson has reacted to the first data about 50.7%, so that means this popularity of the Prime Minister and the data echoing that is also doubtful. So in my opinion, this should be 27% or 28%. See, either the one data is correct or the other data is correct. You can't you can't take the two data of the same survey, contradict one, and the other one, you will be jumping. No. The whole my Prime Minister is so popular. So don't get into this. The fact of the matter is that yes, the Prime Minister is popular. There is no doubt about it. But the issue is Rahul Gandhi is consistently gaining traction in youth. That's the worrying part. And second worrying part is that BJP gets 36% vote share in 2024 parliament elections. The 40% people, their own voter is unhappy with them. This is really a worrying sign. And if the BJP and the Prime Minister was not worried about the movement, then the resignation of Dharmendra Pradhan would not have happened. And the Home Minister has disappeared for the last whole week, did not show his face in the parliament. Why? There is something wrong.
0: Why, Pradeep Bhandari, why?
5: Is there self-guilt?
0: This should worry you. Popularity.
1: If I will say that the sun rises in the morning, Ashutosh ji will even counter that. He'll say, no, sun does not rise in the morning because Rahul Gandhi has not said that. In a data analysis, if you have 10 questions, this is but natural that 2 or 3 can go right, 2 or 3 can go wrong. That is how sophology and data analysis happens. Ashutosh ji has not done it, so he does not know. But let me come to this. I am not worried about it because my feet is on the ground. What should worry the opposition is that the CJP has become more popular than Arvind Kejriwal and Akhilesh Yadav, which includes the data.
2: See, what Mr. Bhandari needs to worry is that in this data, when you unpack this data and when you see the preferences of the NDA voters, opposition voters, and the third category who have not identified themselves as either NDA or opposition, here Rahul Gandhi scores more than Prime Minister Narendra Modi.
1: Please, I have your data. Please tell me which point. Question number three.
2: Yes, others.
1: Okay, let's look at it. One second.
2: Yeah,
1: question number three. Most popular in the NDA, 60% Prime Minister Narendra Modi. Only 13% Rahul Gandhi. So I have a sweeping mandate here. Go to the opposition. It is natural 44%, 24%.
2: Yeah.
1: So
2: then
1: what
2: go to the others.
1: Others. Now look at others. In others, 21.1, 23.8. With that logic, in others, CJP is more than Rahul Gandhi.
2: See,
1: so are you saying that the voters which are floating voting, my question exactly. to you is, if I have to worry, do you agree with your logic, then Rahul Gandhi, more than Rahul Gandhi, the person should be worrying is Akhilesh Yadav, Rahul Gandhi and Arvind Kejriwal, because you are putting in others 26.7% as CJP.
0: Pradeep Bhandari today is spokesperson for Akhilesh Yadav.
1: No, I am not.
0: Wo Akhilesh Yadav ke hitashe, but on a serious note, what we are saying here is, that in the undecided voters,

0: Pradeep Bhandari, they are now swinging towards Rahul Gandhi and the CJP. The fence sitters are not coming towards you, they are coming towards the CJP or Rahul Gandhi.
1: First of all, Padmaja,
2: first of all, we must analyze it as numbers are. See, it is, I think, to my memory, the first Sea Voter survey where Mr. Modi's popularity is below 50%. So that's a one reason. I have seen a lot of Sea Voter survey, you will correct me. Yeah. Okay. Second point,
0: January
2: is
0: mood of the nation that was done by Sea Voter.
3: Mood of the nation, January data, Sea Voter data says that 55% people wanted to see Mr. Modi as the next Prime Minister and 27% wanted to see Rahul Gandhi as next Prime Minister.
1: Sir, you are contradicting yourself, Rashidji. This is not of the people. This is only you have done in a youth segment.
2: But you also segment, people.
1: This
3: is not done in the youth segment.
1: Youth is written.
3: It is about the youth.
1: No. What is the most popular leader among the youth today?
3: But the respondents are not just from the 18 to
1: 20. Then you contradict yourself, because if your respondents and the youth is not youth, then you are contradicting your own data. How can you see who's most popular in the youth without asking the youth segment?
3: What are the people's perception about their popularity among the youth?
1: That is completely wrong. Then I reject this survey fully, because if you want to know who's most popular,
2: that's a very good thing to do.
1: Logically, if you want to know who's more popular in the youth, you will ask the youth.
3: Yeah.
1: If you want to know who's popular in the elderly, you will ask the elderly. You cannot make a judgment on what the youth thinks by asking the elderly. You are self-contradicting yourself.
0: Don't reject it right at the beginning, because there might be some favorable outcomes for you as well. Let Rashid Kinbhai finish his point, then I want to go to Tushar. Yes.
2: One thing that is to, for the BJP's point of view, is worrisome, is a declining, supposedly declining popularity of the Prime Minister. And second thing, Padmaja, if you add up, because, and to quote Mr. Arvind Kejriwal, ye sab mile hue hain ji. So Arvind Kejriwal plus Cockroach Janata Party plus Akhilesh plus Rahul, they make it formidable, 47-48% votes. And eventually they will. They know that, you know, the opposition will come together if there is an opportunity, regardless of what their ideology is or what their leadership model is. So these two factors should worry the BJP. Will do a good thing by rejecting this survey.
0: Okay, Tushar.
4: See, I'm looking at the opposition numbers, and 56% or 55% roughly of the opposition voters still do not prefer Rahul Gandhi as their primary leader. That tells you that the opposition itself is fractured on the question of Rahul Gandhi. One more point. In the other section, CJP is a more preferred leadership than Rahul Gandhi. Forget Narendra Modi.
1: Yes.
4: CJP is a more preferred leadership than Rahul Gandhi. So the opposition voting is also fractured. But I agree with Ashutosh. I wouldn't take any survey on face value which says that the CJP has more political capital than Akhilesh Yadav. I won't agree to that. This is my humble disagreement with the survey. It's a humble disagreement. I'm not pointing fingers. But I refuse to believe that Akhilesh Yadav, with 40-odd MPs in the parliament, 180-odd MPs in the assembly, has less political capital than, CJP. Tell me, which is the core constituency of the CJP? Which is the core state of the CJP? Which is the urban, rural, urban constituency of the CJP? Which age group are they appealing to? Give them 12.6% vote share.
1: It
4: feels more like in the spur of the moment survey. My humble disagreement, that is all.
1: I also agree, even though Akhilesh Yadav is our opponent, but we give it to him that he is a bigger political force than CJP. It's common sense political logic. And Rashidji is such a great analyst. I believe Rashidji should also agree on it, despite whatever it is.
0: You know, I have to say, when the new constitution amendment bill is to be brought in, such fulsome praise for Akhilesh Yadav should make Rahul Gandhi a little worried on the part of Pradeep Bhandari. So much praise for Akhilesh Yadav.
2: But Padmaja, we must remember, this survey has not been done in our state. It's not been done in Uttar Pradesh. It's all India. So in Agartala, I don't see the popularity of Mr.
4: More the reason to worry.
0: Okay, you know, I want to go to question number 5 now, because that will help me bring in Smriti Chandel also. The question we asked was, which cases should the government withdraw? Because I think what everyone is speaking about right now is the violence that happened, the crude language that was used, and whether people should be made to pay for their consequences. What has the CJP said? Withdraw all the FIRs across the country, irrespective of what the Supreme Court said, irrespective of whether they have criminal antecedents, irrespective of whether they have committed a serious crime. Withdraw all FIRs or we are going to hit the streets. But when Sea Voter asked the people, 35% said withdraw all FIRs, 23% said spare peaceful protesters, and 33.8% said probe all FIRs, only 7.4 said can't say. Should police brutality during protest be probed? Obviously. 62% people said yes, police brutality should be probed. 17.1%

0: In this country has said that right to free speech for a person who is more than 18 years of age, who is a voter, is equal to right to abuse. 2015, 1989, 2016, various judgments of the Supreme Court say that. That is a legal argument. Now, if Ashutosh wants to legitimize it, he can do it in his family and he can do it in the Congress party. And he should, Rahul Gandhi should post a video with such abusive personal slurs. He said that if these abusive personal slurs are put at me, I am proud of it and none of the Congress workers will take action, because we've seen during emergency how more than, in fact, in Gujarat, when Chimanbhai Patel was the chief minister, more than 100 students were killed just for an Andolan. But let me come to this survey, because I disagree to it. Now, just 10 seconds. See, the question number 7 says that abusive language, there should be action. So majority people, 55% agree with the action that the government has taken. If that is correct, then please tell me, and along with that, question number 6 say, ki bhai, jo, question number 5 kehta hai, ki 60% agree that all the FIR should not be withdrawn. Now again, both these actions have been done by the government. The government is not withdrawing all the FIRs as per the Supreme Court. The government is acting against the abusers who are not peaceful protesters, which means that the question number one answer and question number one also, whatever the answer the survey has said, the government has done it. Which means that the findings of question number three, which says that Narendra Modi's 40% popular should go to more than 50%. There is some mismatch which the surveyor has done, and his survey also is pointing that Prime Minister Narendra Modi is most popular.
1: Okay,
0: and
1: Akhilesh Yadav comes number 2. Leave the survey now. Answer on the FIRs. Okay, I will get you to defend your survey. Answer on the issue at hand. Do you want to jail people for simply engaging in terrible behavior, abusive behavior? Do you want to jail them?
0: It's not about jailing. It's about a legal action. Padmaja, are they not Gen Z? Those kids of police people who did a press conference today, I am asking you, are they not Gen Z? Do they not have equal right? If the Supreme Court tomorrow says that this is something which an legal action should not be taken, well and good. But rights of Gen Zs have to be equal. Those who are not representatives of Gen Z, the peaceful representatives of Gen Z, were acting as per law.
1: Ashutosh.
2: Padmaja, before BJP sermonizes others, they should file an FIR against Prem Shukla. They should file an FIR against Ramesh Bidhuri. On the floor of the house, you abuse a fellow member of parliament by using all kinds of slurs. And there, no action is taken. Prem Shukla on a live television has abused a fellow Congress panelist's mother. Call. No action was taken against him. No FIR was registered.
0: I'll answer.
2: BJP did not vote.
1: Why are you so touchy now? Pradeep Bhandari, then coming to you, Tushar. Yes.
0: The issue with Ashutosh ji is he always has come into the habit of facts, half facts. Mr. Shukla was responding to an abusive slur where he was not. Yes,
2: no.
0: Please, Ashutosh ji, do not relax. He was responding to an abusive slur. There are many Congress governments in power. You can advise the Congress governments to file the FIR. Point number one. Point number two. Those students who have voluntarily apologized, the action is not taken against them. But those who cognizant, this is the post of the Prime Minister. Are you telling me that we legitimize ki bhai Pradhan Mantri ko maar do, Pradhan Mantri se the abusive sexual slurs which are said? What are we speaking about as a mature democracy? There is something which is 19.2 under the constitution. Aapki sarkar aayegi to badal dena samvidhan. Hum nahi badal sakte 19.2 ko. Desh ke samvidhan mein 19.2 reasonable restriction hai. Ki humne nahi kaha, Supreme Court ne kaha.
1: Okay, Ashutosh, quickly respond, then Tushar. Yes.
2: Now the BJP spokesperson response itself sufficient enough. How hypocritical the party itself is.
0: Kaise?
2: Their member of parliaments, their spokesperson have all the legitimate reasons to abuse others.
0: Ashutosh ji, goalpost shift kar rahe ho.
2: But the Prime Minister gets very, very touchy. You can Rahul Gandhi.
0: Ashutosh ji, you take those.
2: A hybrid bacha.
0: Ashutosh ji.
2: Gandhi, a jersey cow.
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0: 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No, Ashutosh is opposed. Ashutosh is exposed.
2: Don't sermonize this.
0: Ashutosh, you have exposed.
2: Don't sermonize this.
0: Are you are sermonizing? You have said that your mother will say something like that, then you will smash him. And if any other father says something like that, then you will be okay.
2: Coming down to the point of law,
1: let me just point out, Rashid Kidbhai, that the Telangana government, the Telangana police has also filed FIRs, and including an FIR that names the head of Meta. So this is also a process in law. Look, actions have consequences. And I say this as somebody who does believe that just an abuse, putting somebody in jail for abuse, is a very slippery slope. What happens then is that the Telangana police last year picked up two journalists, women journalists, at 5 in the morning and put them in jail. Why? Because some farmer on their program had abused the chief minister of Telangana. Yeah. These journalists were accused of creating enmity. 2026, again journalists were picked up and jailed in Telangana. So the fact is that today Bengaluru police has filed FIRs against a woman who was carrying a poster of Umar Khalid and Sharjeel Imam during the CJP protests. Yeah. It's a matter of process.
3: Yes, and process is wrong. And let me tell you, whichever government does, this is not only uncalled for, it is very unfortunate. And it should not take place in a democratic setup. What we are debating here, Padmaja, it's a serious matter. The question was asked about, you know, political agitation and what should be the action. And in which I cited several examples in Mizoram, where the Indian Air Force had supposedly bombarded, you know, the socialist people. And then secondly, the same person was brought in as chief minister. Then can there be a greater kind of thing? But the state has a state, and this, in this case, being Indian state, is very large hearted.
1: Okay, there should be magnanimity. And I actually obviously want to point out, because there are a lot of people who are on camera abusing, trying to get this cheap virality. Now they have come out with equally groveling apologies as well. Let's listen in.
4: फर्स्ट ऑफ ऑल मैं आर्मी वालों से माफ़ी मांगना चाहती हूँ और मैं ये किसी के दबाव में आके या किसी का कमेंट पढ़ के या मुझे किसी ने बोला है इसलिए मैं आई हूँ, नहीं, मुझे खुद से एहसास हुआ है इसलिए मैंने ये सोचा भी नहीं था ये जितना ज़्यादा सर्कुलेट होगा।
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1: यस, गो ऑन।
8: Yeah, I just wanted to point out that we all are discussing the wrath of the state and how much magnanimity the state should show. Has anyone in the opposition ever commented on the Hate Speech Act in Karnataka? That where hate speech is confused for a security issue, where hate speech is confused for something that can cause a law and order issue, वही मैं कह रहा हूं बार बार, आप दो नाव की सवारी नहीं कर सकते। 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एन इंडिविजुअल is angered by someone abusing the prime minister, can the state dictate that individual that you do not fire an FIR? Can the state dictate the police that you do not take the FIR from that individual? Can the state dictate the police that you do not act upon that FIR? Look, if I am angered or you are angered by someone making a comment on Ashutosh, who can stop us from filing an FIR in support of Ashutosh? You tell me.
1: Ashutosh?
3: It's Tushar's understanding of these things, I would say, is not comprehensive. Several accords have been signed where these concessions are done.
0: No.
3: And it has been done in the ambit of law. And I'm saying it, I'm saying full responsibility. The Assam Accord, Assam Accord was one piece of paper.
0: Please.
2: Padmaja, I think we
3: ignorance is not a defense.
2: between the individual's response and the somebody who's occupying the highest in the constitutional office.
0: I'll answer.
2: As an individual, if somebody abuses me, obviously I'll respond differently.
3: Allow me. They'll burn copies of Indian constitution.
0: First of all, I believe when Ashutosh.
2: They should be pardoned.
0: Whenever, at least, Ashutosh ji, at least it is not happening in your lifetime, but hypocritically, whenever the Congress comes in power, you remove 19(2) of the Constitution of India. You have already imposed emergency. You have Samvidhan ko amend kar dena, kyunki aapka itihas hai. Till date, the Supreme Court has said 19(2) free speech. Free speech, but there are reasonable restrictions, has been the court's verdict. So we are following that. Point number one. Point number two, let's extend this argument. Kal ko army chief ko is tarike se bolenge. Tomorrow, they will say this to the Parliament of India. Tomorrow they will insult a Mahatma. So where are we extending this forward? Right to abuse in a public discourse is not what the law grants you. And if somebody abuses, right to file an FIR is also a legal and a fundamental right. Yes. So people are getting abused.
1: And the problem is, Ashutosh, that this abuse has been done across the board by all parties, all governments, if we can call it abuse or if we can call it a heavy hand of the law. The thing is that outrage seems to be one-sided. Nobody talks about when it happened in West Bengal, where you remember that Jadavpur University professor, he was sent to jail under a section of the IT law that had been struck down by the Supreme Court. But he kept fighting that case. Then you had got students who were called Maoists by the then chief minister. And then the BJP comes in and says, "Ab hum bhi karenge." But TMC ne kiya, Congress ne kiya, Revanth Reddy ne kiya, hum bhi karenge.
2: See, Padmaja, we have to make a distinction between these kids and those grown-up people. These are kids.
1: In West Bengal, a girl called Shamishtha Panoli was dragged out of her house. She's a child. She was a child. She made a stupid video. But nobody was angry. Nobody was angry.
2: That's what I'm saying. The state should be so large-hearted. I think the Prime Minister Modi sooner or later will make an appeal to all those.
8: This has nothing to do with the Prime Minister.
2: He doesn't approve the FIR against the government.
3: The cases will be withdrawn.
1: And that is the other question I come to. Look, you're saying now what the CJP is saying. This is only the matter of language. That question number 5, where people say which cases should the government withdraw, 35% is saying withdraw all cases.
3: Yes.
1: When the Supreme Court of India has said that anyone with criminal antecedents, their cases can continue to be prosecuted.
3: So there is no contradiction.
1: Cockroach Janata Party is saying no.
3: Yes.
1: Irrespective of what Supreme Court says, withdraw all the
3: FIR. Supreme Court cannot say. Supreme Court is always, they are the defender of the Constitution. They will always say point of law. In the political ambit, as I said, there are a lot of precedences are there where heinous and serious crimes are being committed, or those charges that have been leveled on politicians and on political movement have been withdrawn and they've been brought in the national mainstream. Now, if you want to not acknowledge it, it's your sweet will. But this has been a thing.
1: Before you respond, Pradeep Bhandari, new video footage has emerged from next to Parliament, where literally these group of protesters, I will call them protesters, I will not call them students, these protesters were about 100 meters away from the outer periphery of Parliament. Look, you can see that wall. We can see this from Vijay Chowk. Those guys would have entered Parliament, and then who would have been blamed? And when the police lathi charges them, they are accused of police brutality. Are you saying that these people should not face an FIR? These people who are trying to enter Parliament?
3: So this is for the, when the government was getting into talks with Cockroach Janata Party representatives, and when they said that they will be, you know, cases will not be registered and cases will be withdrawn, the government should have taken in account all these things.
1: Okay, Pradeep Bhandari, let Pradeep Bhandari answer for the government.
0: The state is not filing FIRs. These citizens and the youth and the Gen Z who felt insulted by such abusive slurs are filing an FIR. It's a constitutional and a fundamental right of anybody in this country to approach the court by filing an FIR. Point number one. Please quote Lakshya Singh Bisht. He is also a Gen Z. His father has been an injured Delhi police ASI. He says that my father, when he returned home, his entire uniform was soaked in blood. And my father told me that anti-social elements had come in the protest, and it's no longer a Gen Z student-driven protest. So he also has a right to go to the court. Pradeep Bhandari is criticizing
3: his own party and government by saying...
0: Rashid ji, peaceful protesters, I'm not talking about. I'm talking about these anti-social elements who picked up a stone and wanted to enter the Parliament of India. If you are justifying it, you wanted a Nepal-type situation.
1: But Rashid Kidwai is saying, why did your government then promise the CJP guys that we will withdraw all the FIR?
0: Peaceful protesters, those who violated section 144 of the CRPC, which was imposed, were not peaceful protesters. Our argument is peaceful protesters, and that is what the Supreme Court Justice Bagchi bench said.
1: Ten seconds, Tushar, then Ashutosh.
8: I don't know why everyone is pretending as if CJP is a sovereign. Sarkar ki unse koi bhi baat hui ho, the law of the land still supersedes everything, and again, an individual.

0: individual filing an FIR against an individual is not the state's business. The state cannot interfere there. आप तो ऐसे बात कर रहे हो जैसे PMO ने खुद जाके FIR file करी है. Your comprehension in this entire situation is wrong. Individuals are filing FIR. How Absolutely. Can you question those individuals? अब उनको नरेंद्र मोदी पसंद है, उनको बुरा लगा कि उनको गाली दी, तो वो जाके FIR फाइल करे, वो उनका अधिकार है. जिसका गाली देना अधिकार है, उसका FIR फाइल करना भी अधिकार है. दोनों चीजें साथ ही चलेंगी ना. ऐसा तो है नहीं कि गाली देना अधिकार है, FIR फाइल करना गलत है. आप लोगों में तो समान राइट्स लेकर ही चलेंगे ना.
1: 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If you have got Smriti Chandel, who found that it was offensive what Ruchika Singh said, she has gone and filed that FIR.
2: Then the can we deny them right that about that pellet gun also?
1: There should be an inquiry.
2: Yes,
1: 100%
2: Padmeja.
1: Yes,
3: Padmeja.
1: And the
2: who ordered it?
1: Says,
2: who ordered it, Padmeja?
1: The survey says that those police officers should be prosecuted 100%. The survey says that.
3: Padmeja, Ashutosh. I would have been happier if the BJP spokesperson as a party and the government would have condemned the use of pellet guns.
4: We don't want to
3: the
4: make
3: boys are getting blind.
4: We don't want
3: not
4: to
3: a word of sympathy.
4: I'll answer.
3: A
4: that.
3: Word of sympathy.
4: I'll answer.
3: As a national party, they should have apologized.
4: There has been no pellet gun usage.
3: Boys are
4: Ashutoshji, I don't want to make. I don't.
3: No, I don't want to get into this debate.
4: Ashutoshji,
3: I don't
4: want to make you happy. It's not my job. नहीं है. आप justice बागची की bench में Supreme Court सुन रही है. पूरी की पूरी log book submit हो जाएगी. सुनो ना Ashutoshji. Ashutoshji, don't get so riled up. Ashutoshji,
1: let me ask you a pointed question. Pradeep Bhandari, by all means, anyone who engaged.
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4: 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He is also a Gen Z. Lakshya Singh is also a Gen Z.
1: Just a second, Ashutosh ji. Yes, Lakshya Singh goes to court, goes to the police. His complaint should be heard, that FIR should be there. But do you also agree, Pradeep Bhandari, that anyone who wielded a pellet gun, anyone who broke service rules by firing at a civilian with an AK-47 should also be prosecuted?
4: Absolutely. It's a matter of inquiry. But on record, as I have said, that the police have also said there has not been a single usage of pellet gun. And on the court, in Justice Bagchi, SD Tushar Mehta said that entire logbook will be submitted. And please note, did Padmeja, the court said that usage of any amount of weapon by the police in right to self-defense is illegal?
1: No,
4: Justice Bagchi said you have to challenge that petition under Article 21, which Mrs. Vrinda Govar did not even challenge it.
1: No, but Pradeep Bhandari, the court has also said we are open to an impartial investigation to be carried out in whether excessive force was used.
4: It should be, and SD has also agreed to it.
1: So let's not prejudge what the outcome of that investigation would be.
4: Neither should he.
1: Yes, so everyone should find out what really happened.
4: Absolutely,
1: and for that
4: yes.
1: there should be an investigation. I want to now.
3: Yeah, BJP now is trying to brazen out.
4: We are standing
3: shamelessly.
4: Protesters, you are standing with anarchists who wanted to enter the parliament with stones in their hands.
3: Shamelessly
4: I know what you are
3: brazen
4: there.
3: Out.
4: Shame on you.
3: People
4: you are
3: watching
4: even
3: this.
4: Justifying reporters
3: Kids
4: being called as BJP
3: blind.
4: And Congress agent. Don't be active
3: Kids
4: with the Palto media.
3: Blind and BJP say there no
4: shame on freedom. You. You are not standing with the peaceful protesters.
3: Shame.
4: And you are the
3: shame
4: same guys
3: you,
4: who water cannon
3: shame
4: protesters
3: you,
4: in Kerala. Shame on you.
1: You
4: have filed FIRs against peaceful students in Karnataka. Shame on you.
1: Okay, but let me also then ask you, since I have asked categorically Pradeep Bhandari, Ashutosh, you also agree that if Lakshya Bish's father was beaten, Lakshya also has the right to have the people who assaulted his father be put in jail.
0: Yes.
1: Ashutosh.
3: Padmeja, we have to make, see, I think we are creating a narrative in favor of an authoritarian system. Let
4: shame.
3: Me tell you,
4: so,
3: the police is police
0: nonsense.
3: Is the state.
4: What is this?
0: No,
4: no, is this guy lying? Is this kid Gen
3: police
4: Z lying?
3: State.
4: No, no, shame on this guy.
3: See,
4: I agree that any investigation should be
3: state.
4: Ordered on it. Now, he is not able to agree to the right of this Gen Z.
1: Okay, let him finish.
3: He carries a baton. He carries a baton. He carries a electric shells. He carries a baton.
4: Nonsense.
3: With he carries a pellet gun.
0: Nonsense.
4: Nonsense. But blatant nonsense.
3: Students with police.
4: Shame on you.
3: In which word?

0: makes no sense.
1: We are undermining democracy in the country.
2: Stakers
1: we are
2: don't know the meaning of democracy.
1: We are trying to create an authoritarian system in the country.
2: No, no, stop okay, being a I sophisticated think, anarchist.
3: I think we should wait then for the Supreme Court to order that investigation.
2: Shame, Rashutosh.
3: And see.
2: Lakshya also has a right.
1: Shame on you, man.
2: Shame on you.
1: Shame on
2: Laksh
1: you.
2: Singh, who's a Gen Z guy, he has a right. And his father is not or as a guinea pig who will be sacrificed. This is what you guys used to do as Congressies. Sacrifice the men in uniform in front of Naxals, sacrifice the men in uniform in front of terrorists, and sacrifice the men in uniform in front of violent war. We will not let that happen.
1: Shamelessly.
2: Shame on you, man.
1: Shamelessly, when the kids are getting blind.
2: We are with the kids. You are with anarchists. We are with the peaceful protesters.
3: Let's keep
2: them. How dare he? This is how our men in uniform were sacrificed when the Congress was in power. What is he justifying? A police person, if he somebody throws a stone on him,
1: people are watching this show.
2: Yes, people are watching this show. How peaceful protesters is what we are standing. And you are not giving the fundamental right to Laksh Singh to go to the court.
3: Okay, there are two. There are two fundamental.
2: I tied up as a man, as a person who believes in the Constitution of India and has sent police forces working. They also sacrifice for this country.
3: Okay, there are.
2: They also have families.
3: All right, Pradeep, please. You know, can I please have everyone's audio lowered? There are two fundamental principles. One, everyone has access to justice in our country, irrespective of whether you wear the uniform or whether you are a civilian. The law applies equally to everyone. And second, the Supreme Court will decide, and at the end of that investigation, we will find out doodh ka doodh, pani ka pani ho jayega. Looking forward now, what happens? What are the takeaways of this entire protest? Is this going to materialize into something substantial? The eighth question that was asked, what fueled the support for the CJP movement? Anger over paper leaks, 27.6%, anti-incumbency in youth, 39%, political parties, 16%, social media trend, 7.7%. Your thoughts about this, Pradeep Bhandari. The fact that only 27% said it was anger over paper leaks, so kehte na ki this was the tipping point. This was basically a lot of issues, and I can attest to that because at Jantar Mantar, there were some people who were saying, oh, paper leak ho gaya. There were some people who had other grouses. Economy ki problem hai, salary nahi badh rahi hai, naukri nahi hai. So all this sort of came together and resulted in a combined disaffection. 39% people agree with that, Pradeep Bhandari, anti-incumbency.
4: See, first of all, Padmaja, let us admit it. If you will correlate this with another question, I think that the question should have been there, ki who do you hope can take these issues of the youth forward? You would have got 100% even in those who, as per this survey, is the quote-unquote anti-incumbency voter would have faith in Narendra Modi. So even if I take and extend that 60% people who believe that there is no anti-incumbency
3: so the
4: in
3: problem
4: the youth,
3: is only in the survey. You're saying there's no anti-incumbency.
4: No, I'm saying that there is, and there should have been a supplementary question, and with that we would have made a wiser judgment. Which means that those who believe ki there is anti-incumbency in the youth, who can address that anti-incumbency? Narendra Modi, Rahul Gandhi, CJP, Arvind Kejriwal, Akhilesh Yadav, you would have seen Narendra Modi as the leader who this anti-incumbency youth would also have hope in.
3: Something is there. There is some anger, right, Tushar? Or are we saying everything is perfect? People just came there for fun?
4: No.
5: Some anger is definitely there. I don't think even the BJP is denying that. But if you, I'm assuming we're referring to question number three here. But if you are going to tell me that CJP is more popular amongst the youth than Arvind Kejriwal and Akhilesh Yadav, I can only laugh.
3: I am simply asking you a rephrased question. This Jantar Mantar became a gathering point for people who were angry about various things. It was an expression of anger over various things. Gussa hai. Is the
5: gussa
3: nub of this
5: not uniform. Aap keh rahe ho Gen Z mein gussa hai. Kisi ne gaon ke Gen Z se baat kari, second tier city ke Gen Z se baat kari. Jo Delhi mein Jantar Mantar mein ikattha hua keval wo to Gen Z nahi hai. And that is why I'm coming back to question number three. Which was the sample? Where was it? It is a very important point.
3: Can you tell us about the sample? Okay, let's figure this out.
6: It was across the country. 1349 samples were taken from different states. It's not in one particular state or one particular city or tier one cities only. It was across the country, and demography was in the smaller towns also and bigger cities also.
3: Okay. Now that we've cleared the methodology, again I ask you, Pradeep Bhandari, is there any anger in the country right now? Are you saying that there is no anger at all and Jantar Mantar was just a gathering of people who were motivated in one way or the other?
4: See, Padmaja, the issues on the ground which were there, the government has heard it and the government has implemented steps. The government is completely listening to the ground, and this is why the government keeps on implementing and bringing the policy implementables. Just 3 points because I was listening. Rashid ji said ki bhai sabki 50,000 rupees IIT ka vyakti kama raha hai. 2 days back, Hindustan Times reports India's middle class income has grown by 7 times. 7 times is point number one. Now let me say, why I have a problem with survey? The question say, who is the most popular leader among the youth today? He is not even asked the bracket of youth. He is himself saying ki bhai, is question clear? Rather than asking youth, which is traditionally a voter between 18 to 35, he is asked a 55-year-old man also on this. So first of all, his question, sample size is only not youth, point number one. Point number two, there is a huge difference between asking for who should be the prime minister and about general disincrementalment and anti-incumbency. Somebody who is even my voter might be having some amount of issue on this particular issue of paper leak, but okay. That does not mean that he will not vote the prime minister. So he is again wrongly concluding ki bhai Modi ji ki jo popularity hai kam ho gayi. Where is that conclusion? Where is that conclusion? It's very wrong. Please take out his Mood of the Nation survey about who is the most popular among youth in today. Take it out 3 months back. I challenge it. It will not be simple.
3: Okay, let's do that. We will come back. We will come back and we will ask these specific questions and we will get a larger sample survey also around Independence Day. Let's do and let's get those numbers, because if you are, and I'm glad that you're acknowledging that there is disaffection, there are concerns about issues. You agree to
2: naturally,
3: that?
2: Naturally, because
3: it is important to acknowledge it. Yes, I will come to you. Why it is important to acknowledge this is, and let me get you the final question and the results therein. So the final question we asked was, are you likely to support CJP over other issues? 49.5% people said yes, they will. 29.4% said no, and 21% said can't say. So if there was a future agitation on another issue, 49%, almost half the people surveyed said that yes, they would be willing to support the CJP on a different issue as well. And that is why, Pradeep Bhandari, that should set alarm bells ringing.
4: No, it should set the alarm bells to the opposition that people are not believing in Rahul Gandhi, Arvind Kejriwal and Akhilesh Yadav, and they want to believe in a forefront for raising issues. This is where the real issue is. And okay. Point number two, I'll tell you in fact, Padma, 10 seconds.
3: Is there worry that CJP could now start another movement on another issue?
4: No, absolutely.
3: Ethanol, E20, who knows?
4: Absolutely.
3: Arvind Kejriwal is going on Saturday.
4: As passage of time is happening, everybody is seeing that this front is no longer a purely public interest front. It is basically a political front,
3: okay,
4: which is an anti-BJP front, because their political lineage is now coming out in front of the people.
3: Okay. Last
0: Padmaja,
3: word.
0: Yeah. So Padmaja, I think as a political party, as political analyst, we must keep an eye on what is happening on the ground. And because the voter is supreme, the voter can always spring surprise. Let me remind Mr. Pradeep Bhandari what happened in Tamil Nadu recently. There were political parties and there were, you know, very well-known political parties, DMK and AIDMK, having alliance with two national political parties. And look, that Captain Vijay comes from out of the blue and demolishes everyone. So therefore, there is a, theoretically speaking, there is always a possibility of somebody upstitching the recognized, organized political parties.
3: Sometimes change creeps up on you, Pradeep Bhandari.
4: Oh, please note. Theoretically, I agree to what has happened, but please note, in the last many years, every election, there is a group of analysts which will say this is the last election for the Bharatiya Janata Party. I remember after 2024 also, ki system.
0: Ashutosh is not there, why are you saying this?
4: Aapko thodi main bol raha hu, sir, aapko thodi bol raha hu, main general bol raha hu, general trend bol raha hu, aapki to main bada izzat karta hu, general trend hai. But we have the ability to always bounce back. Look at Haryana, look at Delhi. The BJP is a party which has its feet on the ground, it amends itself as per the feedback it gets. His objective is to do good for the country under Prime Minister Narendra Modi, and we are willing to take every possible feedback from every quarter.
3: Okay, last 30 seconds, and Khalid Akhtar, already we are going to end this show with a future assignment for you. Mood of the Nation,
4: 15 August
3: across
4: Kwanai.
3: The country, 15
6: yeah, yeah.
3: August.
6: See, if he doesn't want to read the writing on the wall, then what can we say? See, there has been an anger, especially among the youth. That was the reason that people came for this protest. It was an organic protest. Nobody brought them by, like we see in the rallies of the political parties, that people are being brought in tractors and trolleys and other vehicles. People came here voluntarily. So he quoted the Hindustan Times report, he should also read the latest periodic labor force survey, in which the rate of unemployment among the population of 15 to 29 is almost 3 times than the national unemployment rate.
4: Yeah.
6: So
4: PLFS. Batao, kahan likha hai?
6: See, I will show you.
4: Batao. ये रहा, कहाँ लिखा है कि अरे मैं आपके सामने ये खोल दिया, लेटेस्ट ये रहा लास्ट है, इसके बाद वाला नहीं आया। अरे पीआईबी की वेबसाइट खोली है सर, कहाँ इसमें लिखा है ये बता दो।
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3: 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that there are concerns but not as widespread as the survey makes it out to be, let's wait and see, because ultimately the people will speak in the manner they know best when it comes to the EVM by pressing the button that they want. Thanks very much in the meantime, all gentlemen, for having joined me. Thanks for watching.

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4: He has tracked the pulse of power from Washington to Korea. 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
4: brought clarity to complex issues of national security and international affairs.
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4: Hello and welcome. You're watching NTV 24/7 with me, Tanisha Avasthi. There are massive revelations that are coming in as far as the terror plot that's been busted by the Bengal STF is concerned. We get you that and a lot more, but first, as always, the headlines.

A major terror probe breakthrough in Bengal has come to light. The STF has claimed that the arrested accused Hamim Mondal was linked to Pakistan-based handlers with alleged plans to target the West Bengal Chief Minister Suvendu Adhikari and even carry out sabotage at Delhi's Jantar Mantar protest. Nasha Mukt Bharat Push begins. The Prime Minister has launched an anti-drug campaign. 100-week drive is against the drug abuse. Over 1 crore youth have taken the pledge against the drug abuse. Flood fury continues to batter Assam. The death toll has now climbed to 82. More than 78 lakh people have been affected across the state. Relief and rescue operations are underway. India has delivered a blockbuster performance at the Commonwealth Games, clinching 16 medals in a single day, a historic boxing haul that's been powered by the surge as the country's tally rose to 39 medals, with India climbing to fourth in the standings.

0: We're starting this edition with the top breaking news that's coming in, and this is in regard with the Jaish terror plot that's been foiled by the West Bengal STF. NDTV has now accessed the FIR in the case. The FIR says that there were 6 WhatsApp numbers that were used by the Jaish-e-Mohammed operative. The FIR, in fact, has gone ahead to say that the accused were running an organized espionage network and that there was a plot to disrupt the public order as well as national security. Meanwhile, what we also learn is that ISI honey trap plot that's been busted by the West Bengal STF, the suspect in the case, Arpita, wanted to gain access to Chief Minister's office, and that the accused in the case had hatched the kill Chief Minister plot. So two big revelations that are coming in. Number one, that there was a plot to assassinate the Chief Minister of West Bengal, Suvendu Adhikari. Second, that there was an attempt to disrupt the Jantar Mantar protest and portray as if the police officers have attacked the protesters. We have Hrithik joining us to get us more details on this.
1: Investigation has revealed that the arrested suspected terrorist and his girlfriend, Arpita Sarkar, they were plotting something big in Kolkata. What we are given to understand following investigation that this duo has access to the schedule of the Chief Minister Shubhendu Adhikari. And very importantly, Arpita Sarkar, she was about to use as a honey trap to a prominent political figure of Bengal. Police have ascertained the fact that one minister's sons was plotted for this honey trap using Arpita Sarkar. She was in contact with that particular person, and it was an attempt to access the whereabouts and the details movement of the Chief Minister Shubhendu Adhikari. Now an FIR has been registered under Bardhaman Police Station, and that has revealed very shocking details with this fact, and which speaks that this duo had a detailed plot intention to target Chief Minister Shubhendu Adhikari, as well as the investigation has already revealed that this duo was plotting to do something in the national capital's Jantar Mantar during the students' protest. So it has come up following this investigation. So far, this both who have been arrested by STF Bengal, they are being grilled and they are in police custody now.
0: Let's tell you more about how the West Bengal STF has made explosive claims after arresting an alleged Jaish-e-Mohammed operative, Hamim Mondal. Investigators say that he was tasked by Pakistan-based handlers with tracking Chief Minister Suvendu Adhikari's movements, identifying the security gaps and even plotting the sabotage at Delhi's Jantar Mantar protest by posing as a police officer. The STF has also claimed that he was in contact with the handlers through platforms that were first connecting on Instagram. The probe has also widened to Arpita Sarkar, who was arrested in an alleged honey trap and extortion conspiracy.

0: Investigators say that there are two more that the two were in relationship and are now examining whether she was used to lure the potential kidnapping and extortion targets as well.
1: Arrest of suspected terrorist Habib Mandal led this investigation team to Kolkata's Howrah Spilkhana area, where we are currently situated on. What we can tell you that this particular location, which is at the 7 Alam Mystery Lane, this particular rented place was the place where Habib Mandal and his elderly father used to running a hoshiari business that would be given to told that the government business used to be running from this particular place. Since couple of days, this particular place is being locked, and suspectedly that the prime accused and the owner of this place, Habib Mandal's father and others, they fled this premises. As you can see that these are the belongings they used to carry over here. For past 9 months, this particular place used to be used as a government factory, but what we do not know whether it was a shield behind the entire plot. Police has already arrested Habib Mandal and his close associate, his girlfriend from Jharkhand. Now this investigation led investigator to this particular place, which is located in Howrah, and many plot has been busted by the investigating team.
2: चीफ ने जो खुलासा किया है, खुलासा बहुत ही संगीन खुलासा है, इसलिए क्योंकि जो जंतर मंतर पे जिस तरीके से प्रोटेस्ट हो रहा था, उस प्रोटेस्ट को भारत में सरकार को टोपल करने के लिए, भारत में सरकार को 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
5: These kind of terrorist and anti-national elements have been encouraged by, these Mamata Banerjee TMC kind of parties, AAP, Kejriwal's party. You know, these kind of, they are not with the students, they are afraid that Mananiya Pradhan Mantri Narendra Modi ji is taking Bengal and taking India forward. Very clear that outside external forces are there behind these parties, and they want to destabilize our country.
0: All right, we are cutting across to the press conference of Taslima Nasreen, the exiled Bangladeshi author who returned to Kolkata after 19 years. Let's listen to what she has to say.
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7: There are many more efforts that can be done to develop a country and a nation and bring it to a better stage.
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7: I have not been following on what is happening here in regular
6: work.
7: But I do agree that there are a lot of movement that have been done by people or even for the one that happened in Bangladesh. Where students were spearheading the movement.
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7: It is not necessary that every movement has a purpose or has the right purpose or is done for a purpose for the benefit of the nation.
8: Also behind this protest in Delhi, like the Congress Janata Party banner or something like that.
6: Ami ei andolon somporke khub ekta jani na. Ami amar
7: I do not have much idea about the protest by Congress Janata Party, so I will restrict my views on it.
6: Just mone hota আমি লিখেছি
7: If I feel it is to be spoken on I will write about it
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7: I have not taken any decision on a lot of things and if I do, I will let you know.
6: Bangladesh এবং ভারতের রিলেশনটা ভবিষ্যতে কি হতে পারে সেটা তো
7: What can happen in the relationship between
0: All right, we're cutting across to breaking news that's coming in this point in time. We learned that D.K. Shivakumar, the Karnataka Chief Minister, has given a statement on the Kaveri water war after an all-party meeting was held in Karnataka today. He has said that today the meeting that was held was historic and all former chief ministers as well as central minister participated in the meeting. He said that he had invited the legal team as well and that they have given extremely good suggestions and assured that they will work with the government. He's also gone ahead to say that there were very valuable suggestions that have come and that the changes will be noted. In fact, B.Y. Vijayendra has also given a statement after the meeting. He has said that there are major discussions that are there that took place as far as the shortage of Karnataka water levels in Karnataka is concerned, but the tribunal has ordered and it should be released. So this is a war that's been going on between the Tamil Nadu and the Karnataka government over the Kaveri water. And Vijay has since then been targeted. Today, the Chief Minister of Karnataka, D.K. Shivakumar, held an all-party meeting. He's given a reaction. Let's listen into that.
9: Today, it was a historic meeting of all the all-party member leaders meeting. All the former chief ministers, Mr. Siddaramaiah ji, Yeddyurappa ji, Mr. Kumar Swami, Mr. Bommai, Veerappa Moily had come. Our central ministers, Shobha Karanji and our Soman also had participated. I am very happy all of them have participated today, given very good suggestions in the interest of the party. They have assured that they will work with the government.
10: Fortunately, by grace of God, Thai Chamundeshwari, due to the sufficient inflow of water in Kaveri Basin, time being there is no problem in releasing water to Tamil Nadu. But what we have suggested in the meeting, it is the responsibility of the Chief Minister to protect the interest of the farmers on the Mekedatu project. Central government has made it very clear that categorically they have said the permission is not required from the neighboring state, that is the apparent states. So during in Mekedatu project, state government has to move forward by resubmitting the report. They should not delay.
0: Ritu is joining me live from Bengaluru. Ritu, the all-party meeting was held. The leaders have come out. They've said that the discussion was extremely fruitful. But what are you learning as far as the all-party meeting is concerned? The result, as leaders say, is positive. Do we see any breakthrough that could be reached in the coming days?
11: Well, you see, of course, you have the chief minister of the state who has said that there has been a good enough inflow at this point in time in the various key reservoirs of Karnataka, Kabini for that matter, KRS as well, Himavati too, and other dams too. Of course, but more importantly, you see what that we are seeing currently is that since the inflow has been good enough as per the state government in the Kabini, they are continuing to release the water to the neighboring state, Tamil Nadu, because they will have to abide by what that the CWRC, in fact, has also ordered the state government to follow that. So, yes, currently they are doing it. Now, all that you have for the chief minister who's keeping the people in assurance and also interacted with that of our opposition leaders as well, stating that the drinking water facility will, of course, not be affected at any cost. He's also ordered the officials to look into it and release the water for the farmers at the Delta region too. And it, basically, moreover, in the Kaveri Basin as well. But you see, needs to be seen because more importantly, with Tamil Nadu government now deciding that they would be approaching and filing a plea before the Supreme Court with their arguments, how will that the stand of the Karnataka government be on that term? That is something that we'll have to wait and watch out. Back to you.
0: All right, Ritu, thank you very much for getting us those details. Well, the Kaveri water dispute has once again taken the center stage, with the political battle intensifying in both Karnataka as well as Tamil Nadu. With political rhetoric escalating, Karnataka Chief Minister D.K. yesterday held an all-party meeting to resolve the issue. In fact, he had assured the leaders that farmers' interest will be at the highest priority. Tamil Nadu Chief Minister C.T.R. Nirmal Kumar has said that Karnataka Chief Minister D.K. Shivakumar has good relations with the DMK and that he is taking DMK's concerns in consideration. Meanwhile, Karnataka BJP President B.Y. Vijayendra has written to Tamil Nadu Chief Minister C. Joseph Vijay, urging him to adopt a statesmanlike approach to resolve the long-running Kaveri issue. The DMK, meanwhile, has stepped up its attack on the Chief Minister C. Joseph Vijay and alleged that the Chief Minister is reluctant to convene an all-party meeting because his wrongs would be exposed.
9: The order, the stand of Karnataka government is that I have to take my opposition party leaders into confidence. I have to seek the legal advice. Then I will take a call after discussing with them. Ultimately, I am trying to tell you, they have ordered for 3,500 cubic of water. Now, today, I am very happy to inform that the inflow is about 25,000 cubic, which is coming as on today. And about Arangi has 95%, Kabini has 36%, 93%, KRS has 36%, and Hemavati has 67.61%. That is the latest position. So, last 100 years, I would like to tell you, this is the lowest which has been left out to Tamil Nadu. But we will request all of them. Let us all work together.
12: Definitely, if any decision is taken, CM will confirm on that. DMK has very good cordial relationship with the D.K. Shivakumar, and the D.K. Shivakumar also have a very good relationship with the DMK. And we don't know like whether they both discuss and do all these things, like because like whatever DMK is thinking, D.K. Shivakumar is talking on that and taking necessary steps. And they have very good relationship. Definitely, DMK, they are thinking that they wanted to corner or give trouble to Chief Minister. And in parallel, they never realized that it will be the step back for Tamil Nadu people on the Kaveri issue. Supreme Court is the only relief, and we are already working on it. Thank you.
13: CWMA. A tribunal tirmana mado munchitavagine
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0: With that, it's time for us to slip into a very quick break. Don't go anywhere. News and update continue on the other side.

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3: Welcome back. Thank you for staying with NDTV. Well, now let's tell you about a decade-old Bollywood fight that is back in the spotlight. This time, it's fueled by a viral social media trend. Actor and BJP MP Kangana Ranaut has hit back at Hrithik Roshan after the actor reacted to the quote-unquote "we need to apologize to Hrithik Roshan" trend. Kangana has accused Hrithik of adding fuel to the fire and asked him to stop making what she calls unreasonable comments. Here's a report on that.
4: It began with a simple post. Influencer Freddie Birdie posted the message on Instagram and Hrithik Roshan responded. But the actor wasn't exactly embracing the sudden wave of support. I'll wait for when the context to it is the right one and motivated by facts. Hrithik wrote that siding with one person simply because you no longer like the other is part of a larger systemic problem. And then came his key message. That comment drew a sharp response from Kangana Ranaut. Taking to Instagram stories, Kangana told Hrithik that he was in a committed relationship with Saba Azad and that it did not suit him to tease a woman like this. She also asked him to condemn those allegedly harassing and bullying her using his name. Kangana ended her post by asking Hrithik to stop making what she called unreasonable comments. But why did Hrithik become part of the conversation in the first place? The sorry Hrithik trend exploded amid the ongoing Gen Z versus Kangana social media war. A comment by Cockroach Janta Party spokesperson Saurav Das became one of the triggers. Das spoke about Kangana's marks and said his friends had joked that he looked like a young Hrithik Roshan. The comment quickly turned into a meme and then a wider social media campaign. Users began revisiting Hrithik and Kangana's very public 2016 dispute. Kangana had spoken publicly about an alleged relationship with Hrithik. He denied her claims and the dispute escalated into legal proceedings and a police complaint involving allegations of harassment. The case remained in the public eye for years. And now, almost a decade later, the old Hrithik-Kangana battle has found a new audience. But this time, there are no film sets or press conferences. There are Instagram stories, viral posts and Gen Z memes. NDTV Bureau Report.
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5: He has tracked the pulse of power from Washington to Korea. Witnessed history being made in global capitals and conflict zones.
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5: brought clarity to complex issues of national security and international affairs.
13: Prime Minister Narendra Modi spoke to him at length yesterday.
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5: And now, Aditya Ram.

0: Welcome back. Thank you for staying with NDTV. Well, the Commonwealth Games will come to a close today. And despite what the final medal table may suggest, this could well be India's finest ever Commonwealth Games campaign on the foreign soil. The numbers don't tell the full story. They can't when the games themselves were dramatically reduced. India competed in just 8 medal events in Glasgow. Nearly 30 medal opportunities disappeared with stripped down program. This wasn't just about medals lost. It was about opportunities that were never even given. India still delivered standout performances across the board, which is why fans will inevitably be left asking one question. What if this hadn't been a shrunken Commonwealth Games? Because with a full program, India may well have been celebrating a place in the top three.
1: India heads into the final day with 39 medals, after a gold rush from the boxers on the penultimate day of the competition. That's a sharp drop from the 61 medals won at the Birmingham Games 4 years ago. The biggest reason isn't a collapse in performance, it's a drastically reduced sporting program. In Birmingham, India won medals across 12 different sports. In Glasgow, that number has been cut to just 5 competitive disciplines, with para events adding another medal stream. 6 of India's strongest medal-producing sports were dropped altogether. That effectively shut the door on nearly 30 medals that India had won in the previous edition. Had those events remained on the program and had India produced similar results, the medal tally would have looked very different. It could even have brought Canada, currently third on the medal table, within reach. 12 events powered India to 61 medals in Birmingham. In Glasgow, several traditional medal events disappeared from the schedule. Sports like wrestling, badminton, table tennis, squash, hockey, cricket simply weren't there for India to compete in. That's where the medal gap was. 6 events that were dropped from the program accounted for 30 of India's medals in Birmingham. Those missing events changed the complexion of the medal table. The race for the third became far steeper before the competition even began. And that's why comparing raw medal totals across the two Commonwealth Games doesn't tell the full story. India's most successful campaign remains Delhi 2010, where the host nation finished with a record 101 medals. Glasgow 2026 has delivered new champions, breakthrough performances and memorable moments. But it has also highlighted how much the shape of the Games program can influence the final medal standings. But it has also highlighted how much the shape of the Games program can influence the final medal standings. Rika Roy for NDTV.
0: And that's all that we could pack in this edition. Thank you for watching. Don't go anywhere. Coming up next are more breaking news updates.
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1: ये लीजिए भाई, मैंने बनाया है।
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3: हरियाणा।
2: कब गए?
4: United two states and divided them at the same time. The Kaveri is not just a river. It is drinking water for millions. It is irrigation for lakhs of farmers. It is politics. It is law. It is emotion. Every weak monsoon brings back an old conflict. Every tribunal order sparks fresh protests. And once again, Karnataka says it's being asked to release water when its own reservoirs are under stress. Does the state have enough water? What does the law actually say? And can dialogue finally replace decades of confrontation? The Kaveri dispute predates independence. For decades, Karnataka and Tamil Nadu have disagreed over how the river should be shared. The river originates in Karnataka, flows through Tamil Nadu, and eventually reaches the Bay of Bengal. During the colonial era, agreements signed in 1892 and 1924 largely favoured the then Madras Presidency. Karnataka has long argued those agreements restricted its ability to expand irrigation. Years of litigation followed. The Kaveri Water Disputes Tribunal, the Supreme Court, the Kaveri Water Management Authority, the Kaveri Water Regulation Committee. Today, water sharing follows a legal framework. But every distress year, the debate begins again. Because while the allocation is fixed, the rainfall isn't. For Karnataka, Kaveri is more than just irrigation. It is the lifeline of southern Karnataka. Thousands of farmers in Mandya, Mysuru, Ramnagar and surrounding districts depend on it. The river also supplies drinking water to Bengaluru, India's technology capital, and millions living in neighbouring districts. As the city continues to grow, water security has become a critical concern. The Karnataka government argues that before releasing water downstream, it must first ensure drinking water needs are protected. Chief Minister D.K. Shivkumar says there will be no compromise on drinking water.
5: From his office, there was a request for my chief secretary, that Honorable Chief Minister desired to come and meet us, discuss various issues. We have accepted that. So on 3rd, we fixed the date. And today, after these court orders from the CWC and MEA, and what awarded it, and I could see that the atmosphere is not right at this point of time. So I am appealing him that let us postpone the visit for some time, because we should have a very cordial atmosphere. I want both the states to be benefited out of it. I don't want any heartburn feelings within both of us, because whatever the water problem should be benefited for both of us. It all depends upon the rain god which has to shower. And Tamil Nadu is also, they are also our farmers. Karnataka also is our farmers. We are at a country, and the Supreme Court has already given a clear direction, a judgment. Even the Parliament also, the central government has also come out with its own opinion as per the law. So in that, the Mekedatu, whatever the reservoir is more beneficial to Tamil Nadu than us. I think today some media, English media also has commented on that. It is more beneficial for Tamil Nadu, except the power for us. We can't use that water balancing reservoir. We are bound to implement the Supreme Court order as per the decision taken earlier. That is the direction of the Supreme Court order. So we don't want to disobey any order, but it is my bound duty to keep my political parties, opposition parties, they have been cooperating with us, they are helping us. We may have difference of political aspirations and opinions, but ultimately they are helping us in the larger interest of the state. So we will take them into confidence. Day after tomorrow we are meeting them. In the meantime, I am requesting the Honorable Chief Minister of Tamil Nadu to defer our meeting for a little bit while, to have a meeting at a very cool, calm, cordial atmosphere in the best interest of both the states. We are ready to exchange our thoughts, views and work together for the betterment of both states.
4: The Karnataka government also believes the long pending Mekedatu Balancing Reservoir is central to the solution. The project, according to the state, is designed primarily for drinking water storage and hydropower. The Chief Minister insists the project is not meant for irrigation. He argues a balancing reservoir would actually benefit Tamil Nadu as well by regulating releases more scientifically during both floods and droughts. He says Karnataka hopes to hold a constructive dialogue with Tamil Nadu once tensions ease.
5: I am appealing to all the organization. We are there to fight for the state. We will protect the interest of the state. We have to respect the law of this country. We have to respect the sentiments of the people. Our nations, there are various Supreme Court judgments, High Court judgments on the bill. It should not hamper the commonsman interest. That is important. We are there to protect your interest better than. The bills will not solve the problem of any state. It will be only a paper news or so. Let us not affect the common man interest at a large.
4: One of Karnataka's strongest arguments is that not every monsoon is the same. In years of abundant rainfall, reservoirs fill quickly, large quantities of water follow downstream. Sometimes Tamil Nadu receives even more than its allocated share because excess water naturally flows into the river. But distress years are different. Every TMC becomes precious. Reservoirs remain below capacity, farmers need irrigation, cities need drinking water, and governments must decide how much water can safely be released. Karnataka argues that distress sharing cannot follow the same formula used in surplus years. Instead, it says actual rainfall, reservoir storage, and future drinking water requirements must all be considered.
3: Karnataka is facing growing concerns over its water availability after CWRC directed the state government to release water to the neighbouring state Tamil Nadu. 3,500 cusics of the water will have to be released now to the Tamil Nadu for the next 15 days. Now, apparently there you have, there's a huge politics that has also erupted here in the Karnataka, whether the BJP, pro-Canada outfits, also the farmer unions are all up in the arms stating that the state government should not release the water. This mainly because of the condition of the KRS dam at this point in time, where there is a shortfall of the rain as well, which has really become a matter of concern as well.
4: Water levels are significantly lower than what Karnataka would like to see at the stage of the monsoon. Officials say inflows have improved in recent days, but storage remains well below full capacity. KRS, one of Karnataka's most important reservoirs, is currently at around 36% capacity. Kamini around 83%, Harangi close to 95%, Hemavati around 67%. The government says inflows are improving, but officials also point out that overall inflow has dropped sharply compared to earlier expectations. For farmers, that uncertainty is worrying.

0: For many farmers here, the question is simple. Can Karnataka release more water without putting its own agriculture at risk? The immediate trigger is the Kaveri Water Regulation Committee's latest direction. The committee has ordered Karnataka to release 3,500 cusecs per day to Tamil Nadu for 15 days. Karnataka has challenged the order. The state has filed a review petition before the Kaveri Water Management Authority. It has requested a reduction, a delay, and more time to assess the hydrological situation. Chief Minister D.K. Shivkumar says the government will decide its next step only after consulting legal experts and opposition leaders.
1: The stand of Karnataka government is that I have to take my opposition party leaders into confidence. I have to seek the legal advice. Then I will take a call after discuss it with them. Ultimately, I am trying to tell you, they have ordered for 3,500 cusic of water. Now today, I am very happy to inform that the inflow is about 25,000 cusic, which is coming as on today. And about Arangi has 95%, Kabuni has 36%, 93%, KRS has 36%, and Hemavati has 67.61%. That is the latest position. So last 100 years, I would like to tell you, this is the lowest which has been left out to Tamil Nadu. But we will request all of them. Let us all work together. I am requesting you also to cooperate with me.
2: So where the legal team is?
1: As far as drinking water is concerned, all are self-sufficient. We will see that there will be no problem for drinking water in the next year. We need about 40 TMC of water. 36 TMC is must for drinking water. 4 TMC maybe for the vaporage and whatever is there. So next 10 months we can protect our drinking purpose.
2: Where the legal team
1: so
2: is
1: rest excess of water is there. There is a formula for distress sharing. I think we'll have to abide by it.
3: On the Kaveri is where that largely the people are dependent related to the water drinking facility, even for the irrigation as well. The water at this particular dam that we are really matters a lot, not just to Mandya, Mysuru, also for the Bengalurians as well. Apparently, you see, this is the dam which has the water level capacity, in fact, of almost 124 feet dam is that it is built. But currently, what it really stands at 91.9 feet. Across Karnataka, there has been a rainfall deficit as well. Not just this particular dam that we are talking about, viewers, but apparently various reservoirs, the dams currently are seeing a very in a shortfall in terms of rain as well.
4: The CWRC order to release 3,500 cusecs of water to Tamil Nadu is unscientific, and farmers of Karnataka condemn it. Almost 157 taluks of Karnataka are facing drought. Even in Kaveri Basin, there is no rainfall. There is a water shortage across dams. There is a scarcity of drinking water. Bengaluru's drinking water needs will also not be met in light of present situation. So this order on water released to Tamil Nadu is unscientific. The government must adopt a strong stand. All parties must stop mudslinging and fight in unison.
5: Rajya Sarkara baddhateyannu tosbekiru. Namella pakshagalu kisraata aadad buttu ondu daniyinda kumbeku. 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

0: The Chief Minister also made a striking claim. According to him, by the end of July, Tamil Nadu has received only about 0.6 TMC from Karnataka this year, the lowest release in nearly a century. He says most of the water was natural rainfall, not reservoir releases.
1: Legal framework governing the Kaveri river water sharing is the judgment of the Supreme Court of 2018. And the Supreme Court of India, in its landmark decision, had finally resolved the issue, which was a long-festering dispute between the two states of Tamil Nadu and Karnataka. Now, that decision does not stipulate that how is the river to be shared during a distress year. So I think this is an important issue which both the Supreme Court and the tribunal have, for various reasons, not given the answer. And currently the CWRC and the CWMA have decided that the state of Karnataka must release 3,500 cusecs on a daily basis from the 30th of July for a period of 15 days. Now, what is Karnataka asking for? We are asking for a rightful share of our drinking water. So even drinking water has become a serious problem where Karnataka is concerned, because this 52 TMC is insufficient for even our drinking needs. Drinking water must claim a priority. And this is the whole issue which I think both the CWMA and the CWRC have lost sight of. And in days to come, we hope the Supreme Court of India will look at this issue and look at it seriously, and hope that the state of Karnataka gets some justice from the Honorable Supreme Court of India.
0: Karnataka government says this is not about refusing to share water. It is about ensuring that sharing remains equitable during a distress year. Chief Minister D.K. Shivkumar says protecting Karnataka's farmers and drinking water remains the government's first priority. He has appealed against statewide bans, arguing protests alone cannot solve the dispute. Instead, he has called for an all-party consensus. He has also proposed postponing a planned meeting with Tamil Nadu Chief Minister Vijay until tempers cool. But he insists dialogue remains the best path forward.
2: My legal team and my officers have done their best, but at the same time, I'll have to take my opposition party leader's advice. I'm waiting for their decision.
3: We know that we respect the law of this country. We know the water position. We'll try to inform them this local status, and we will have a meeting in a better cordial situation.
4: Message to organization, sir.
3: I appeal to all the organizations, let us not have any fun. Let us be peace. This is a peace-loving state. Let us protect everyone's life.
0: The Kaveri has witnessed disputes for generations, but climate change, unpredictable monsoons and rising water demand are making an old conflict even more difficult. For Karnataka, the challenge is balancing three competing priorities: protecting farmers, ensuring drinking water, and complying with legal obligations. Coming days will be crucial. An all-party meeting, legal consultations, further rainfall, and perhaps fresh dialogue with Tamil Nadu. Until then, every drop of Kaveri water remains at the center of one of India's longest-running river disputes.
5: स्वस्थ नागरिक ही विकसित हरियाणा की सबसे बड़ी ताकत है। इसी सोच के साथ हरियाणा में स्वास्थ्य सेवाओं को लगातार मजबूत किया जा रहा है। आधुनिक अस्पतालों, स्वास्थ्य केंद्रों और डिजिटल स्वास्थ्य सेवाओं के विस्तार से इलाज अब लोगों के और करीब पहुंचा है।
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0: What seems settled for me is unfinished business. So I rewind, I pause, I reflect, I dig, until what's buried stands up to be counted. Breaking ground, not just headlines, the meaning behind them. This is Breaking Ground with me, Vedika Sood.
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1: 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I am your host Mayank Chaudhary and this is Limelight.
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0: Spill Khana area where we are currently situated on. What we can tell you that this particular location, which is at the 7 Alam Mystery Lane, this particular rented place is was the place where Hami Mandal and his elderly father used to running a Hushyari business that would be given to told that the government business used to be running from this particular place. Since couple of days, this particular place is being locked, and suspectedly that the prime accused the owner of this place, Hami Mandal's father and others, they fled this premises. As you can see that these are the belongings they used to carry over here. For past 9 months, this particular place used to be used as a government factory, but what we do not know whether it was a shield behind the entire plot. Police has already arrested Hami Mandal and his close associate, his girlfriend from Jharkhand. Now this investigation led investigator to this particular place, which is located in Howrah, and many plot is been busted by the investigating team.
1: Let's now tell you about the monsoon that has wreaked havoc in many states. Relentless monsoon rains have triggered severe waterlogging and flood-like conditions across parts of Gujarat, disrupting normal life in Navsari, Bharuch and even Surat. Roads have been submerged, traffic movement has been severely affected and low-lying areas remain inundated as relentless rainfall continues. From Navsari to Morbi, the flood situation in Gujarat remains grim. Rising waters have entered homes, forcing residents to wade through the flooded streets. In Nadiad, submerged roads and waterlogged markets have brought daily life to a standstill. Here's a report that's been filed by my colleague Akhil.
2: We are at the Triveni Sangam. This is the trisectional point where three rivers conjoin and then merge into the Arabian Sea. Behind me, you can see the visuals over here where Kharera River, apart from that Ambika River and Kaveri River, all these three rivers submerged into one and then it basically meet into the Arabian Sea. You can see the visuals over here, which is very aggressive right now. The entire span in the entire area has been completely flooded. यहाँ से आप लोग लोगों को जो है स्थानांतरित कर रहे हैं, जो लोग रिवर बेड के इलाके में रहते हैं उनको दूर लेकर के जा रहे हैं, ऊंची जगहों पे लेके
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2: 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Right now you can see from this very side, from the side of Nawsari, a tractor is just moving towards the side of Surat. The entire road has been blocked, the entire road has been choked, and what we have got to learn from the locals present over here that at this stage it's very difficult to cross this terrain. I'm going to speak to this tractor driver over here, and right now you can see the impact of this waterway. This has become a waterway. I'm going to request this very individual, kahan ja rahe hain aap isko, kahan ja rahe hain?
4: Wo chhodne gaye the saaf karne ke liye,
2: logon ko chhodne ke liye gaye the, pura rasta band pada hua hai. Right now I have rented a tractor to show you, to bring you the reality of the ground zero's water current level is so intense at this stage. What we are witnessing that not only this very village, apart from that there are 24 to 25 villages which have got badly impacted, and due to which what we are witnessing that there's a scarcity of food, drinking water, and people are facing a lot of difficulties. I am at the bank of Tapi River. This is the very river where Surat city is situated, and behind me you can see the visuals over here. This bridge is known as Causeway Bridge. The danger level mark of this bridge is 6 meters, but right now it's the water is flowing above the danger level mark, which is approximately 8 meters up to the height right now. And if you see, the bridge is completely submerged into this very deep water. And what we have got to learn that so far, two teams of SDRF have been deployed. One team of NDRF has been deployed, and one team of the Indian Army has also been deployed. More than 48 hours, it's continuously raining over here in Surat, which has basically inundated the entire Diamond City. I have encountered a boy whose name is Viral. He's a 10-year-old boy. I'm going to speak to him to get to know his story. He's a very ambitious boy. He wants to become an engineer, but the conditions with which he had encountered in his life are very crucial. I'm going to get his version only. Viral, ye bataiye ki बरसात का मौसम है, लगातार जो है आप लोगों को बड़ी दिक्कत का सामना करना पड़ता होगा. नौसारी के कोस्टल रीजन में आप लोग रहते हैं, हमेशा बाढ़ आती है, हमेशा परेशानी होती है. कितना मुश्किल है आप लोगों के लिए यहाँ पर ज़िंदगी बसर करना?
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1: 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His death has sent shockwaves across the global mountaineering community, which is now mourning the 43-year-old's passing. Here's a story about Nirmal Purja.
6: He inspired millions to believe that no mountain was too high. But the peaks that made Nirmal Purja a legend have now claimed his life. The Nepal-born British mountaineer tragically lost his life when a devastating avalanche hit Broad Peak. A former member of UK Special Forces, Purja became a household name after scaling all 14 of the world's 8,000-meter peaks in just 6 months in 2019. A feat that was once considered impossible to conquer. His extraordinary journey was featured in Netflix documentary 14 Peaks. Nothing is impossible. In 2021, he was part of a team of 10 Nepali climbers that made the first winter ascent of Mount K2. Purja's death has left the global mountaineering community in shock. The avalanche struck during a summit push on Broad Peak, which is considered one of the world's most unforgiving climbs. Purja, along with his team of 9 climbers, went missing. Rescue operations were hampered by severe weather, and hopes of finding survivors faded with each passing day. Just hours before he was reported missing, Purja sent an exclusive WhatsApp voice message to NDTV, understood to be his last text before the tragedy hit.
7: Hey brother, greetings and namaste. Right now I'm at camp 2 of Broad Peak, which is 1,000 meter mountains. I'm now currently running for 58th summit of 1,000 meter peaks, which is the highest in the world. I just opened the internet to check the weather forecast, But this message got downloaded as well, so I will be in touch after the summit. But yes, if anything, please leave the message, you know, what you're thinking and all that. I will also be connecting Vicky, who manages all my diary and stuff and all that as well. And that will be easier to move the things forward. Hope you guys are well and great to be connected. Thank you guys and greetings from Camp 2 on Broad Peak. Ciao, ciao.
6: Speaking from Camp 2 on Broad Peak, he shared that he was attempting his 58th successful ascent of the mighty peak, a feat that would set a new world record. Pooja also explained that he was briefly connected to the internet to check the weather information before sending the message. Pooja's life was a proof that determination could move mountains. And while his final climb has come to an end, his extraordinary legacy will continue to inspire many generations to come. Bureau Report, NDTV.
8: Yes. No pain.
9: No gain.
8: Yeah, please.
1: All right, we're cutting across to some breaking news that's coming in, and this is a very deplorable incident that's come to light from Hyderabad. There is a CCTV visual which shows a minor driving a car, running over a bike, in fact ramming 8 bikes. This incident has happened in Hyderabad. There are 2 people who have been seriously injured. A 17-year-old boy, we learn, was behind the wheels. He was allegedly driving the car without any driving experience. He lost control. The incident said to be from today morning. The car rammed 7 parked 2-wheelers before hitting a bike carrying brothers and who were on their way to the church, is what we learn. We learn that the 2 people who have been injured both have suffered serious injuries and have been shifted to the private hospitals. Police say that the minor allegedly took the car after finding its keys inside following a cleaning job. A case has been registered and the investigation is underway. Ashish is joining us on the phone line on that note. Ashish, how far has the investigation reached? It is an extremely shocking incident that's come to light from Hyderabad.
10: Indeed, a shocking incident. This particular incident took place under Madhura Nagar police station limit of Hyderabad early this morning when these 2 persons who were driving on a bike, one is aged at 60 and another one is 55-year-old. They were heading to a church when a speeding car, a Baleno car, Maruti Baleno car, it lost control and rammed into the bike which these 2 persons were driving. Before hitting these two persons, the car, which was now investigators have found that it was driven by a minor. It hit several other bikes before crashing to these 2 persons. Both the persons who were riding the bike are in critical condition. They have been admitted into 2 separate private hospitals and they are undergoing treatment. Meanwhile, right. Madhura Nagar police station has registered a case and further investigation is on.
1: All right, Ashish, thank you very much for getting us those details. Remains to be seen on what action will be taken on the minor. With that, ladies and gentlemen, it's time for us to slip into a very quick break. Don't go anywhere. News and update continue on the other side.

0: हर पल मनाओ केसरी त्योहार।
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2: 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Elite Matrimony, India's most successful matchmaking service for the elite.
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4: Now watching NDTV 24/7. The hope is that beyond this election, this will be one of the major issues. With multiple challengers in the fray, the TMC also has done a bit of rejig. Remember, this is also a district that has been plagued by communal violence. Come to some of the sabhas that the BJP is also organizing, especially in the villages of West Bengal.
3: When stories have impact.
5: Padmasar Joshi, managing editor and prime time anchor.
3: Then news has influence. The buck stops here with Padmaja Joshi.
4: Your work is being watched by people. You think that you're making an impact in this time. I think that's really a huge validation, very rewarding, and I'm pretty certain that Team NDTV will go from strength to strength.
6: ए युग तुम्हारा, ए रण तुम्हारा, हर चुनौती तुम्हारी, हर शिखर तुम्हारा, तुम्ही हो भारत का स्वाभिमान।
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0: What seems settled for me is unfinished business. So I rewind, I pause, I reflect, I dig, until what's buried stands up to be counted. Breaking ground, not just headlines, the meaning behind them. This is Breaking Ground with me, Vedika Sood.
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1: 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And trends that kept us with the program. 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I am your host Mayank Chaudhary and this is Limelight.
0: POK के फायरिंग रेंज में खड़े हैं।
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4: This isn't just about cars and bikes. This is about how you move. 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What we are sitting inside is a Joby powered air taxi. Your friend said, "Ye le le." We said, "Maybe not." 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
2: The hope is that beyond this election, this will be one of the major issues.
1: With multiple challengers in the fray, the TMC also has done a bit of rejig.
2: Remember, this is also a district that has been plagued by communal violence. Come to some of the sabhas that the BJP is also organizing, especially in the villages of West Bengal.
0: When stories have impact.
3: Padmasar Joshi, managing editor and prime time anchor.
0: Then news has influence. The buck stops here with Padmaja Joshi.
2: Your work is being watched by people you think.
4: Hello and welcome, and to our distinguished panel over here, and I intend to draw upon the expertise that they have so that it's inspiring for all of us as well. As we celebrate leadership, as we celebrate business acumen, we have to also look at it not just as a promoter profit or a shareholder value, but it's actually nation building. That's something that we are celebrating here today at NDTV Profits Business Leadership Award in 2026. Now, when we talk about that, we are faced with an unusual situation at the current moment, and that is something that needs navigation, that needs a lot of excellence in leadership as well as business acumen, and I will try to pick on those particular aspects really coming out. Let me begin with Anisha. Anisha, you lead a large conglomerate which has many sectors. And of course, cyclical nature of businesses as well as challenges have been part and parcel of the business. How can Indian businesses really demonstrate that resilience and nimble-footedness at a time like today, when we are really weighed in by so many external factors, to still create value for the country?
5: So, Nisha, I'd look at a few key aspects. One is clarity of strategy. Where are we playing? Why are we playing there? Second, the ability to execute. And third is, most importantly, the people behind it. Resilience comes from actions you take to build resilience. It comes from creating a business that has a very strong right to win and a structure that makes sense in the context that it is in. It may be a cost structure, it may be how you deliver, it may be the supply chain that you have. All of those aspects go into building resilience for a business. If that resilience is built, it allows us to navigate through tough times. The second aspect is ability to execute. And the challenge I often see with everyone is we want to do everything at the same time. So how do we pick the priorities and execute them very well? And the most important part I come to is people. How do we create a culture where there is empowerment, where every person can speak up and talk about what's important for the company so that we get a better decision overall rather than following the leader? I always tell people that you know much more than I do because you're the experts in that area. So don't rely on me to make all decisions, or don't rely on other leaders to make all decisions. Let's have a discussion. Let's get different views. How do we groom that talent? How do we take them out of their comfort zone, allow them to do bigger things? And these are the combination of things that really matter: strategy, execution, and people.
4: That's right. And I would say that a lot of people may have ideas, but execution is where the real success really lies. And of course, ears to the ground, the people working on the ground can sometimes give better ideas. Ramesh Damani, in terms of leadership and resilience, you have seen a few decades of cycles of the market. Right now, we are in a little bit of a nervous situation because of the crude dynamics that's really playing out. What will be, in your summation, the way to really tide over difficult times like this? You have really seen it many times.
6: Thank you so much for first having me in this award, Nisha. You know, your very young reporter asked me before I came here about a similar question. And what I told her is that I don't understand the challenges of the millennial and Gen Z. Obviously, there are challenges of jobs and opportunities. But I think most of us on this panel belong to what we call the midnight generation, who came of age in the early 80s, late 80s in India. And we are what I call the lucky generation in India. Because what happened after we were bloodied, the Berlin Wall fell, liberalization.

0: happened, globalization happened, and those powerful tailwinds took us from 1,000 on the Sensex to over 80,000 today. So we are part of the lucky generation, you know, and I think we are used to volatility. A lot of bad things happened also between 1990 and 2025. You know, the Babri Masjid happened, global financial crisis happened, everything happened. So we've learned over time that markets are a volatile beast and you need the right temperament to remain invested in the market, I think, which is what life has taught me. So I'm not swayed or assuaged by this 2-3 year sideways movement in the market. I think it's as good a time to invest. I think look at the when you're going to retire, what the index will be rather than what it is over the next quarter or the next 6 months.
1: All right. So having a long term view and yes, all right. So that's the advice coming in from Ramesh Dawani. Vivek Prasad, you have insights into a lot of sectors and a lot of companies. How is the industry really gearing up to take up the challenge of a very different world currently?
2: No, thank you, Nisha, for that question. And I would say yes, and the first two questions also in some sense resonate, that these are times where there are going to be different challenges and different opportunities in the same breath. I would say, you know, while it's very important for, you know, some of us or some of the teams to be focused on the here and now so that, you know, we're delivering just as Anish said, delivering on and executing on a plan, but more importantly, also keeping an eye on some of the changes that's going to come through. So how do we be nimble in terms of anticipating some of the changes that will come through and start building, I would say, capabilities and capacity to address some of those challenges. The other thing also extremely important is, you know, having the organizational backing to know that some of those things that you would actually get into may not pay off because this is something that you're planning for. And that's extremely important when you start thinking of things forward.
1: All right, so many takeaways there, but Jayant Sinha, you know, you are a very good combination of how the government operates and how the business and the investment side really operates. At this point, how challenging is this particular instance for the government, and how have policy decisions and government's proactiveness really helped the country in keeping that leadership position?
3: Thank you very much, Nisha, and wonderful to be on this very eminent panel. To answer your question, build on what Ramesh was saying. For a long time, the mega forces to which policy, investment, and business priorities were set to were around globalization, liberalization, technology. But now the mega forces have flipped. We are dealing with a different set of mega forces. We are dealing with a situation where supply chains are fragmenting, deglobalization is happening. We're dealing with an age of disruption where technology, particularly artificial intelligence, is changing the way things are set up and the way businesses are operating. We are handling a situation where the demographics now are in a mode where populations are declining, workforces are declining, and that's a very different set of priorities. And finally, of course, climate change, particularly for India, is a very major issue as well. So the mega forces are changing, and as I've learned as an investor, and as a policymaker, it's all about the macro. It's all about the big forces, the big structural drivers that are affecting an economy, that are affecting a large business group. So as a policymaker or as an investor, you have to be very mindful of these big mega forces, these big investment trends, and you have to catch the wave. Because if you're on the wrong side of the disruption, for example, if you take AI, part of the reason today India is a little bit being not considered as attractive a destination as it was by global investors, because most people are saying that India today, with respect to technology, with respect to AI, is not well positioned. So we have to make sure, and many of these big mega forces that are operating, climate change is another good example, are actually very predictable. You can look at it and say 5 years, 10 years, 15 years from now, these same forces will be operating. We can say that about climate change, we can say that about AI, we can say that about demographics, we can say that about resilience and supply chains. All of these forces are going to be operating 10 or 15 years from now also. And so the question as a policymaker is, have we positioned the country well relative to these forces? Have we positioned our investments well relative to these forces? Are our companies, our business groups, are they well positioned? And that's the perspective that's very important for all of us.
1: That's right. And many disruptions is what our industry has really faced. Anisha, Do you think that you know, the companies have been able to take up the disruption channel well?
4: I'd give reasonably high marks to Corporate India so far. I think we have dealt with disruption well. We've seen many challenges. We did some work to understand what were all the disruptions that took place over the last 126 years. In the 1900s, there was a disruption every decade. 20 years after that, there was a disruption every 3 to 4 years. As we were preparing a chart, we ran out of space after 2020 because there were disruptions every 3 to 4 months. And Corporate India has to deal with that. Even as we look at the current situation over the last few months, I think India has dealt with it very well, and Corporate India is well positioned. We have companies today that are making products that can go global and be very competitive globally. We have companies that are investing a lot more in R&D. We have companies that are beating global companies on their home turf and in India for certain. So given that, I feel very good about where India stands today.
1: All right, so disruption taken well, and that's reflective in the market also. You know, Jayant, you mentioned about that particular aspect and the various disruptions taking place. How do you see the Atmanirbharta and less reliance on the global resources and having our own independent resources?
3: If we have to build resilience, if we have to build sustained growth and durable prosperity, we have to reduce our vulnerability to some of these key inputs. Fossil fuels are right on top of that list, right? Second, of course, is what we are importing from China right now because of China's manufacturing capabilities. I'm sure Anish will have some views on that as well. So we have to do you know, what we need to do in terms of resilience to get to Atmanirbharta. We have to invest massively in renewables and in electric vehicles, because that is what will build our resilience, that will enable us to diversify away from fossil fuels. And we have to do it in such a way, which is, of course, a real challenge for us. We have to do it in such a way that we can be globally competitive with China and, to an extent, the US, not just today, but for the foreseeable future, which means the next 10, 15, 20 years as well. And unfortunately, if you look at some of the other big automotive sort of producing regions of the world, whether it is Europe or Japan or even Korea for that matter, they took some of their eye off the wheel, if you will. And right now, the Chinese, in fact, as far as automotives are concerned, EVs are concerned, have played that disruption brilliantly well and are now super competitive. So even as we try to reach for that resilience, for that Atmanirbharta, we have to do it in a way understanding that we have to compete globally and we have to be ahead of the competition.
1: Right, compete globally, and you mentioned about fossil fuel and staying away from that. But looking at this, Anisha, you know, supply chain disruption, that is impacting sectors all across. Can there be a collaborative measure by both government as well as the industry leaders to tackle this immediate situation?
4: Nisha, there are various collaborative measures. If we take rare earths, for example, given the crisis we went through, the government has actually come up with a policy for rare earths where they're getting the supply of heavy rare earths as well as light rare earths. And they've actually given a significant set of incentives for companies in India to manufacture permanent magnets. And 26 companies have applied for that right now. So that is a clear answer to a potential problem we saw. In addition to that, there are many other areas where the government has come out with a specific set of policies to make us more competitive, in some cases with subsidies in the short term, which is required, and in some cases policies that will make us better and more competitive.
1: Right. And, you know, because of these situations, Vivek, your sector actually is, you know, immune to what vagaries of different factors really impact the business cycles. At the current moment, what is it that we are really seeing, and how do you differentiate in your market interface the companies which are the winners and losers in tackling changing environment effectively?
2: Thank you, Nisha. And I think I would actually just resonate some of the things which have already been spoken out here. I think there's a lot of opportunity. There is, you know, macroeconomic, you know, certainty. Yes, there are challenges in terms of whether it's fuel, whether it's some of the other essential ingredients which are required. But I think companies which can build those resilient supply chains, companies which can actually look at some future a little bit ahead and plan for those are the ones which are best equipped to respond to those. And again, there are opportunities, as you said, on both sides in helping these organizations, you know, get to the finish line.
1: Ramesh, you know, looking at the present environment, attracting foreign inflows is very, very critical for the Indian economy. How do you see the scenario and your mindset? How critical is it for India to keep its leadership position when it comes to the capital markets as well?
0: It is, and unfortunately it's been taken a back seat, as you correctly point out. Particularly FDI investment in India has moved away to the semiconductor, the AI, data centers. So India is lagging behind in those sectors. But we are fortunate, we have a nice, strong, robust domestic economy. So that will pick up the slack itself. But I'm not kidding myself, we do need foreign investment. It's not that this country can go back to 8% growth without foreign investment.
1: Yes.
0: So we need to be more proactive, open the doors more, and you know, have a better corporate governance. And I actually believe, Nisha, for whatever it's worth, that America has seen its peak, that the Dow is closest to its peak, and the rest of the world will start taking the leadership away from America over the next 5-10 years. This is not a thing that will happen on a particular date, but if you look back at what happened in Great Britain in the Suez Canal crisis in the 50s, they finally decided they knew they want a world power. I think America one day is going to wake up and decide that it might be a nuclear power, but it's no longer the world power. The economic gravity is shifting to Asia. So I'm very hopeful that we will be a part of it in Asia.
1: All right. So, we are fighting with several other countries who have that acumen, and they are all looking at the same FIIs and the foreign inflows to really pump up their economy.
0: They are, and I'm not kidding myself. China is far ahead of us. So let's get that straight.
1: All right. So, speaking to several of the investors and experts, we did gather that there are two important aspects. First, the economic macro situation, which right now has put us in a backseat because of crude. And the second one is the artificial intelligence aspect. How do you see the investor mindset at the current moment? What more can be done to really attract more dollars?
3: So Nisha, those currently our domestic savings rate is about 30%. Our investment rate is about 30%. For us to grow faster, we have to invest more. If we have to get to 8 or 9% growth, which is really what is required at this stage, some estimates are, given our incremental capital output ratio, that we should be investing 40% of GDP. 40% of GDP, which effectively means another 10% of GDP, that is $400 billion more. Now, we are investing our domestic savings already, 30% investment rate. Now, where will that additional $400 billion to turbocharge our growth, turbocharge our investment come from? It has to come from global capital. So the global capital that we need at this stage is quite substantial and super important for us to really grow faster and to make the necessary investments in areas like artificial intelligence. Again, let me lay out the math there. Today, the Mag 7 alone are investing $1 trillion a year in artificial intelligence, in data centers and so on. By some accounts, China is investing $200 billion a year or more in artificial intelligence, data centers and the associated, of course, energy systems and everything else that goes with that. How much is India investing in AI right now? As best as I can tell, it's about $5 billion a year. Now, if we have to be competitive in AI, we have to massively increase our investments, and we need global capital to be able to do that. Now, we all know that global capital will only come if the returns are there. So it's actually not even a capital problem. It is a hard currency, cash on cash returns problem, which means if I put $100 into India, I need to be able to take $300, $400 out in a few years. That's when I get a cash on cash return. So the capital will flow out of India. That is absolutely fine. That demonstrates the maturity of our capital markets. But we have to also attract a lot of capital and generate those attractive returns for the capital to come in. That's the only way we get the investment flywheel to work.
1: All right. So that is a critical challenge for our economy. But Anish, you also lead an IT company. And of course, there is a lot of competition and there is a lot of pressure from the shareholder community in order to perform on the AI front. How critical is it and where are we and how easily doable is it by the IT services company, or will it need more collaboration with AI capability companies?
5: So the one thing, Nisha, that we always talk about in AI is the investments, as Jayanji mentioned. But the investments go into the infrastructure layer, the chips layer, the energy layer.
1: Yes.
5: The layer that really isn't talked about a whole lot is applications. Because if applications don't work, the rest of it is immaterial.
1: Yes.
5: And India will lead in applications.
1: Yes, I've heard that. Yeah.
5: Because that's where the strength comes in, and it's not just the IT services company, it's all the operating companies in India as well.
1: Yes.
5: We are doing a tremendous amount and seeing significant benefits on the application layer. And we haven't talked about it much, and I think a number of other companies are doing well, they haven't talked about it either. But this is one area where we will see India stand out, and all that right. doesn't require a lot of investment.
1: And that has not been discovered, and I would also add the physical AI bit also is something where we can have capability like the KPOs and BPOs of erstwhile times. But maybe we will, perform better than expected estimates and maybe gain the benefit in future. But Viveka, when we talk about leadership across all sectors, we all know that getting there is easier than staying there. And that is also relevant in each of our personal growth journeys, as well as the companies which go to a certain level and find it difficult there. What is your sense overall when it comes to the leadership mantra on that particular aspect?
2: Thank you, Nisha. And I mean, at the cost of sounding a little bit philosophical, I would actually say that there would be three things in my mind. First and foremost, honesty. And what I mean by that is, you know, acknowledging that we may not have all the answers, something that Anish also alluded to right in the beginning. And we are much better together as opposed to going it alone. The right. second thing I would say is humility. And having that EQ as opposed to just IQ. Because in today's world, people work for people and, you know, people leave organizations or join organizations because of the people around. And last and not the least, I would say hunger. Hunger to be driven by the organizational purpose, because that's something which will really keep not only the organization, but the people, you know, motivated to go after it. So I would say those three are really fundamental.
1: Very beautifully put. And final word and 30 seconds, Ramesh, I can give you. Winning mantra when it comes to the investment thesis that has worked for you.
0: Well, that's an easy answer. Thank you for the easy question at the end. I think what has worked is stay invested, yes. remain bullish, and let your money compound. I think compounding is the eighth wonder of the world, and people don't understand that. The longevity of the return makes extraordinary amounts of money. I mean, for just to finish up the example, when I was a student, Berkshire Hathaway was $75 a share.
1: Yes.
0: Today, it's $750,000 a share.
1: Yes.
0: So had I not gone to school and put my tuition fees into the Berkshire share, I'd be worth $750 million today, not $75,000. That's right. thanks to compounding.
1: Right.
0: And that's the trick to good investment also.
1: Right.
0: Compound your money, let it grow for a long time, remain bullish.
1: All right, great advice. And my biggest two-bit to end this is that old principles, no matter how changed the environment, still last. Thank you so much, gentlemen, for all the insights. And I hope the audience also enjoyed it as much as I did. Thank you to the patient audience as well. Thank you so much.
6: जानते हैं मैं एलीट मैट्रिमोनी क्यों रेकमेंड करता हूं 17 इयर्स ऑफ एक्सपीरियंस लार्जेस्ट डेटाबेस ऑफ एलीट प्रोफाइल्स और 100% कॉन्फिडेंशियलिटी एलीट मैट्रिमोनी इंडियाज मोस्ट सक्सेसफुल मैच मेकिंग सर्विस मोदो एलीट
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8: 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With multiple challengers in the fray, the TMC also has done a bit of rejig. Remember, this is also a district that has been plagued by communal violence. Come to some of the sabhas that the BJP is also organizing, especially in the villages of West Bengal.
7: When stories have impact.
9: Padmasar Joshi, managing editor and prime time anchor.
7: The news has influence. The buck stops here. With Padmaja Joshi.
8: Your work is being watched by people. You think that you're making an impact in this time. I think that's really a huge validation, very rewarding, and I'm pretty certain that Team Any TV will go from strength to strength.
10: What seems settled for me is unfinished business. So I rewind, I pause, I reflect, I dig, until what's buried stands up to be counted. Breaking ground, not just headlines, the meaning behind them. This is Breaking Ground with me, Vedika Sood.
11: This is the show where we bring you all the hot and happenings from the world of entertainment and lifestyle.
12: Really?
11: Fashion that made you gag. 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And trends that kept us with the program. Hello and welcome to a brand new show. I am your host, Mayank Chaudhary, and this is Limelight.
12: POK के फायरिंग रेंज में खड़े हैं।
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people, you think that you're making an impact in this time, I think that's really a huge validation, very rewarding, and I'm pretty certain that Team NETV will go from strength to strength.

0: Hello and welcome. Thanks for joining us on NDTV. I am Preeti Dahiya. Commonwealth Games 2026 may have looked different this time, with several medal-heavy sports missing and India fielding a depleted contingent. But when the challenge grew tougher, India's athletes stood even taller. From the fearless fists of our boxers to the incredible strength of our weightlifters and the record-breaking brilliance of our para-athletes, the Indian contingent has plenty to celebrate. Grit, resilience and unforgettable performances have once again defined the Tricolour's campaign in Glasgow. So on this special show, we relive the biggest triumphs, celebrate the standout stars and look at what this inspiring campaign means for Indian sport going forward.
1: India heads into the final day with 39 medals after a gold rush from the boxers on the penultimate day of the competition. That's a sharp drop from the 61 medals won at the Birmingham Games 4 years ago. The biggest reason isn't a collapse in performance, it's a drastically reduced sporting program. In Birmingham, India won medals across 12 different sports. In Glasgow, that number has been cut to just 5 competitive disciplines, with para events adding another medal stream. 6 of India's strongest medal-producing sports were dropped altogether. That effectively shut the door on nearly 30 medals that India had won in the previous edition. Had those events remained on the program and had India produced similar results, the medal tally would have looked very different. It could even have brought Canada, currently third on the medal table, within reach. 12 events powered India to 61 medals in Birmingham. In Glasgow, several traditional medal events disappeared from the schedule. Sports like wrestling, badminton, table tennis, squash, hockey, cricket simply weren't there for India to compete in. That's where the medal gap was. 6 events that were dropped from the program accounted for 30 of India's medals in Birmingham. Those missing events changed the complexion of the medal table. The race for the third became far steeper before the competition even began. And that's why comparing raw medal totals across the two Commonwealth Games doesn't tell the full story. India's most successful campaign remains Delhi 2010, where the host nation finished with a record 101 medals. Glasgow 2026 has delivered new champions, breakthrough performances and memorable moments. But it has also highlighted how much the shape of the Games program can influence the final medal standings. Rika Roy for NDTV.
0: Well, the Commonwealth Games come to a close on August 2nd, and let's take a look at the medals tally as it stands right now. We are at number 4 with 13 gold medals, 17 silver and 9 bronze medals, a total of 39 that India has got. It's a close race with Scotland, the host nation, who are closing in on 38 total medals. And of course, Australia topping the charts, followed by England and Canada. Despite what the final medal tally may suggest, this could well have been India's finest ever Commonwealth Games campaign on foreign soil. Let's discuss this further. Joining me on the broadcast are our consulting editor sports, Boria Majumdar, and also NDTV sports editor, Rika Roy. Boria, let me start with you. The statement that I just made, could this be actually India's finest ever Commonwealth Games campaign on foreign soil? I mean, the numbers may not suggest the same, but we know the reason behind it. This was a much depleted Commonwealth Games.
2: 100%. I mean, there's no question that this is a fantastic Games. I mean, Rika's VO suggested that this was a curtailed Games. The number of sports were reduced. Look at boxing. The 10 medals that you've got from boxing, Preeti, is the highest ever any country has got in the history

0: of the Commonwealth Games, and I'm talking 1930 to 2026. Seven gold medals and three silver medals, unprecedented. And, you know, I've been there for every, in fact, I had breakfast with the boxers today. I was doing a couple of shows. What stories, man? What stories? I mean, unbelievable. The boxing campaign stood out. The weightlifting campaign was good. Judo, unprecedented. Asmita Day, Harsh Singh, absolutely brilliant campaign from judo. Talk Paralympics. We did a show again this morning with the all the Paralympic gold medalists. In fact, they presented me with a gift saying, yeah, thanks for covering parasport. Unbelievable. What humility. I think clearly India turned the corner in multi-sport. And when you hear a woman telling me today that I told my father this morning that Papa aur boliye IIT jao, boxing karna tha, IIT nahi jana tha. You're like, come on, boss. This is the India of my dreams.
1: Arundhati Chowdhury's... You know, Moria, this is just one example of some very, very interesting, incredible stories that we've seen from Indian athletes throughout their campaign in this particular Commonwealth Games. But Rika, you know, like we were just discussing earlier, agreed that there were certain opportunities that did not come India's way because we did not have all those sports and our athletes competing in them, which have been our traditional medal winners. But it was also about opportunities that were not given earlier, but our athletes delivered some standout performances. Judo is one example that Boria has given, and para athletes, I think they deserve a special mention here.
2: Absolutely. You know, para athletes, if you look at their graph for the last few Olympic Games and the Commonwealth Games, they have really outshone their performances with each successive games. They have bettered their own performances, and it seems when you talk about the para-athlete contingent, they are their own yardstick. You know, the story, the two para story that really stand out for me, apart from Sharmila Dhankar, is that of the two soldiers who actually won in para shot put yesterday, F57 category. And, you know, they again have fought odds to be there at the Commonwealth podium. Many such stories of the, you know, Paralympians. A couple of other, you know, medals that really stand out for me when we are, while we are talking about boxing, judo, Gulveer Singh, who won a silver in 10,000 meter running, followed it up with 5,000 meter late last night, very, very late last night. Much of India wouldn't have been awake to see Gulveer stand on the podium, double medalist from this edition of the Commonwealth Games, much like Sharath Kamal had won four medals during the last Commonwealth Games. Gulveer medaled not once but twice. So these are the medals, these are the people who really are the standout performers from this edition of the Commonwealth
1: Games. These are the stories that we all should be very, very proud of. You both have already entered into the specifics of the Commonwealth Games. Let's talk more about the other sports now, and we've already mentioned about boxing. If boxing is about landing punches, India just landed a knockout with seven gold medals and three silver from 10 finalists. That was indeed the greatest boxing performance the country has ever produced at the Commonwealth Games. Take a look at this report.
3: Preeti Pawar got the ball rolling. Sharp from the opening bell, she never allowed Canada's Scarlett Delgado into the contest. A unanimous decision, a first goal, exactly the start India wanted. Then came Jasmine Lamboria.
4: Jasmine Lamboria, Bhiwani se Glasgow.
3: The reigning world champion looked completely at home under the lights. She controlled the pace, picked her moments, and beat Northern Ireland's Michaela Walsh. Her story is remarkable because 40 days ago she was in hospital with high fever. She had barely 3 weeks of preparation. Sakshi Chowdhury had the toughest assignment before she even stepped into the ring. She had replaced Nikhat Zareen. There was considerable pressure and she handled it beautifully, displaying patience, discipline, being in control throughout against England's Ruby White. Priya Ghangas delivered one of the grittiest wins of the evening. She dropped the opening round but did not panic. She simply kept boxing, found another gear and turned the contest around to take a hard-earned split decision.
5: Presenting India, Arundhati Chowdhury.
3: By the time Arundhati Chowdhury had stepped into the ring, the momentum belonged to India. She made sure it stayed that way.

0: nursing home favorite Chantal Reed, she boxed with real authority, controlled the distance and the tempo. Most importantly, she controlled the fight. Her win marked a 5-star performance by the Indian boxers. The men's finals brought a little more chaos. Sachin Sivaj lost the first round, then came a point deduction, but he never stopped. Round after round, he fought his way back before edging his Namibian opponent in a split decision that could have gone either way. If Sachin's comeback set the tone, Ankush Pangal finished the job. Against the English boxer, Ankush kept raising the intensity until the momentum changed hands. That secured the 7th gold for India. There were disappointments too. Lovlina Borgohai came within touching distance of the Commonwealth title that has always eluded her. Australia's Emma Sue Greentree edged a close contest, leaving Lovlina with silver. Jadumani Singh's first Commonwealth Games ended with a medal to remember, and Narinder Berwal added another silver following a brave effort against England's Damar Thomas. India won its first Commonwealth Games boxing gold medal in 2002. 24 years later, after administrative turmoil, federation suspensions, and a sport that often seemed on the brink, the Magnificent Seven have delivered the greatest boxing campaign in India's Commonwealth Games history. Rika Roy for NDTV.
1: Well, this was truly history rewritten by the Indian boxing contingent at the Commonwealth Games this time. A total of 7 gold medals, 3 silver. And of course, this is perhaps for the first time that an entire contingent from the Indian side entered the finals of their respective weight categories. Let's also tell you about our 7 boxers who got those gold medals. These are the names on your screens. Of course, Sakshi Chaudhary, Priya Ghangas, Arundhati Chaudhary and Sachin Sivaj getting the gold medals in their respective weight categories, followed by the others as well. Hitesh Gulia, Jasmine Lamboria and Preeti Pawar. I'm told that Jasmine is going to be the flag bearer in the closing ceremony of the Commonwealth Games. And this is an incredible story of landing those golden punches that we were all waiting for and hoping that our boxers will deliver, in the light of the fact that there were no wrestlers this time around. There were no shooters, there was no tennis, there was no table tennis and squash either. So let's go across to Boria and Rika once again then and discuss this fantastic performance of our boxers. Boria, am I right when I say that this has not happened before, that the entire contingent enters the finals of their respective weight categories? 10 boxers went for the games, all 10 entered the finals, and we have 7 gold and 3 silver.
2: No, not all entered the finals. Parveen did not. There were 14 boxers in all. 10 entered the finals.
1: Okay.
2: And you are right in the sense that it was the best ever campaign. And that graphic did not have Ankush's photograph. Hitesh did not win. Ankush won. So we've got to change that graphic. Having said that, this absolutely was the best Commonwealth Games performance by any country, not just India. I want to put that on record. 100 years of the Commonwealth Games in Ahmedabad, but before that, from 1930 to 2026, no country, not just India, no country has won 7 gold medals and 3 silver medals in one Commonwealth Games. In that sense, fantastic. And by the way, Parveen lost a split decision 3-2. Yesterday when she was coming back, she was crying, by the way. And I was standing with Neeraj Chopra and chatting. And when we both saw her, and Neeraj was there cheering for the boxing contingent, we were celebrating together. And he had a word, I had a word with Parveen. These are champions of tomorrow. So we must back them as well, not just the medal winners. Mm. And some of the stories, I'll take 30 seconds. You know, like I said about Arundhati Chaudhary, each one of them are so humble. Today they saw me and they said, "Aapne Mirabai Chanu ko pizza khila diya, hame mithai nahi khilayega." And I mean, what do you say to these people? What do you say? And they're like, "Ghar mein jaake mummy ko bolenge churma khilane ke liye." I said, "Churma kyu?" Said, "Nahi, Haryana mein churma hi favorite hai."
1: Yes.
2: So, you know, these are really down-to-earth, humble people. Most important, Preeti and Rika, I said, "Commonwealth Games mein khatam nahi karne ka hai." And they said to me, "Nahi sir, Asian Games aur uske baad Los Angeles Olympics. Sakshi Chaudhary, keep an eye. Absolute rock star. Beating Nikhat Zareen, beating world champions." This Ruby White was undefeated, by the way. Undefeated boxer. To take Ruby White down in front of a home crowd was an unbelievable achievement. Jasmine Lamboria, I met her in Birmingham. Young kid, now look where she is. These are real stars of Indian sport.
1: Having said that, Rika,

0: You know, there was a little bit of a disappointment. I think you mentioned that in your report as well. We were also hoping that in this list of gold medalists, there would be Lovlina's name. But she would be very happy to at least have one Commonwealth Games gold medal, silver medal to her, because this was something which was missing from her closet so far. However, we were hoping that she would go for gold this time around.
1: You know, Lovlina is a qualified and a class boxer. The fact that she did not win against the Australian was a bad luck. I would say it was not her day. But for her to go through what she has gone in the last few years and stand on the podium is again another story of grit and determination. Personally, there were a lot of ups and downs that Lovlina had gone through, and there was even one point when she had thought of giving up the sport. I spoke to her post the Paris Olympic Games, and she, at that point, she felt that she was done. 2 years down the line, look, she is once again standing on the podium. Really delighted that she is there where she is, where she truly belongs, and today she is also wearing that silver medal. One another story I will have to give you today, and that comes from none other than Mirabai Chanu, how she actually helped Arundhati Chaudhary during her rehabilitation. Around the same time, both of them had their surgeries, and both of them kept exchanging notes about their recovery, recuperation, and today both of them are standing on respective podiums as Golden Girls of India.
0: That's right. And now that you've mentioned Mirabai Chanu, I'm going to request both of you to stay with me. And Rika, in fact, had the opportunity of speaking with her once she returned from Glasgow with her gold medal. This was a hat-trick of gold medals for Mirabai Chanu, one legend of her sport who already has 3 Commonwealth Games gold medals and 1 silver. This is what she had to say on her return to the country.
2: With me is Mirabai Chanu, the gold medalist from Commonwealth Games in Glasgow. She has just come back to India, and with her super coach, Vijay Shekhar Sharma. Mira, many, many, many congratulations. You know, I have been congratulating you from probably the silver medal in Olympic Games and even before. Tell us, ye jo medal tha, career ka sabse difficult tha?
3: डिफिकल्ट तो नहीं था, पर ये मेडल मेरे लिए बहुत इम्पोर्टेंट थी और मैं बहुत ज़्यादा खुश हूँ कि सबसे पहला गोल्ड मेडल इंडिया के लिए मैंने दिया है. और एक प्लेयर्स सबको चाहते हैं कि गेम्स में जाके मेडल जीतना, और ये मेरा 3 गोल्ड मेडल है कॉमनवेल्थ गेम्स में, तो मैं बहुत ही ज़्यादा खुश हूँ.
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0: Well, golden girl Mirabai Chanu. I don't know if we would be falling short of adjectives to really talk about Mirabai Chanu, the kind of incredible career that she has had. I mentioned this before that this was a hat-trick of gold medals for Mirabai Chanu, but it all started really with the winning that silver medal long ago. That was in Glasgow itself, and now winning India's first gold medal at Commonwealth Games 2026. She's the one who started it for our athletes in Glasgow Commonwealth Games, and then also smashed 3 Commonwealth records. She in fact set 3 Commonwealth records in her weight category. Women's 48 kg weightlifting is something that she was contesting in this time around. Remember, usually she goes for the 49 kg weight category. And of course, if we take a look at her exploits in these Commonwealth Games, it has been just an incredible journey for Magical Meera. I want to go across to Boria and Rika once again. Then, Boria, you know, we were talking about our athletes being so humble despite their achievements. Then, you know, just take a look at someone like Mirabai Chanu. The girls in the boxing scene have just started collecting their medals, but this girl has been doing it for the last, what, about 12 years? And still, she is so humble, so down to earth. Whenever you speak to her, she always has her eyes set on the next target.
5: You know, I think my internet is a bit bad, Preeti. But if you can hear me, my internet is
0: Yeah, we can hear you clearly. Yeah.
5: But Mirabai Chanu is an incredible athlete. You mentioned the 3 Commonwealth Games records. Yeah. The 3 Commonwealth Games records, they were nothing. I met her in Birmingham, watched her training. She's one of my favorite athletes, they're a very dear friend of mine. And she said to me, I will lift 190 and that's good enough. She was exactly doing that, 85 and 105. And then I said, so plan kya hai? She said, Asian Games mein 205 se zyada uthana hai, uske liye ye preparation.
0: Wow. Now I think we've lost Boria's connection there, but that is something that we are all hoping from Mirabai Chanu, Rika. 205 is what she's targeting. Here her total was 190 kg, and we know that Meera is very capable of achieving what she's promising.
1: That's right. And you know, we were speaking to her earlier in the day, and her coach Vijay Shekhar Sharma was telling us that the day after she won the medal, he spoke to her in the morning at breakfast and said that this evening on we shall start our training. And that's exactly what they did immediately after finishing the medal hunt. They went back to training. Remember, Mirabai Chanu was lifting in the 48 kilogram category at the Commonwealth Games, and she'll go up by 1 kg, which is 49 kg for the Asian Games. Well, going up may not be a problem, but what really she has to do at this stage of her career, along with the weight management, injury management, she has to see while she is going up a kg, she is able to, her body is able to hold out, and she is able to slowly increase the weight and lift what she wishes to lift, that is 205, on ahead of the competition, not on the day of the competition. So that's really a very big challenge at a later stage in the career. In earlier stages, maybe your body adjusts faster, but in later stages it doesn't. That's why Meera, you know, has constantly been saying that this medal that has come in the Commonwealth Games is by far one of the toughest and most challenging, because it came after a series of injuries, it came through a lot of pain. It wasn't as easy as the earlier medals that she had won in the earlier part of her career.
0: Well, Rika, stay with us, and also I'm going to request Boria to stay with us. We'll also check his connection in just a bit. But it's time for us to take a very quick break here. When we come back, we are also going to give you some incredible stories of our para athletes. Keep watching this special show.

0: ये तो है इसकी खास बात।
1: वाओ मामा, क्या स्वाद है।
0: अरे मेरे राजा।
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9: Welcome back. We're talking about some incredible stories of Indian athletes at Commonwealth Games 2026 and India bagged a golden 1-2 in para shot put at the Commonwealth Games. Soman Rana clinched gold with a season best throw while Shubham Juyal secured silver. Here's NDTV's Vimal Mohan speaking to the two medal winners.
10: Bharatiya khiladiyon ne Glasgow Commonwealth Games mein tehlka macha diya hai aur khas kar jo para sports hai पैरा एथलीटों ने उन्होंने कमाल का काम किया। और सुमन आपसे शुरू करते हैं राणा कि आपकी 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
9: Well, India's para athletes definitely delivered a historic performance there at Glasgow Commonwealth Games. But now the good news is that next edition of Commonwealth Games is going to happen here in India. 2030 Ahmedabad dream is going to be finally lived by all Indians here. Sardar Vallabhbhai Patel Sports Enclave is going to be a big facility where the Commonwealth Games will take place. It's a 350-acre integrated sports precinct that's getting ready as India plans to host these Commonwealth Games in 2030. The centerpiece of this preparation is the Narendra Modi Stadium with its capacity of 1,32,000 seats. We know that this is the biggest stadium for cricket and it will be one of the venues for Commonwealth Games in 2030. There is also a new indoor arena which has about 18,000 seats which is going to be prepared for the Commonwealth Games in the next edition. There is also going to be a new aquatics center which will have a sitting capacity of 12,000 seats. Tennis center and multiple competition venues are getting prepared as India prepares for the next edition of Commonwealth Games which will be 4 years later in 2030. Going back to our reporters, my colleagues Boria and Rika. Continue to be with me. Boria, for India, this is going to be another mega multi-sport event that we are very proud to host. A lot of people are questioning the sustainability of Commonwealth Games. What we saw in Glasgow was a much curtailed version, but the full version of these games will be back in 2030 as Ahmedabad plans to host it.
4: Absolutely, and 17 games. I mean, I was here at the Ahmedabad House in Glasgow when Harsh Sanghavi made that announcement as well. In fact, they are going to take the thing in the closing ceremony tonight. When 20 minutes of India, you will see a cultural performance where the baton passes, the flag passes from Glasgow to Ahmedabad. Look, the moment you say only Commonwealth Games, you can then actually question the sustainability. But for India, it's not just the Commonwealth Games. It's also the Olympic bid. It's also the 2038 Asian Games bid. It's India's moment in soft power, India's moment to take world sport over and make a statement. So the Commonwealth Games is actually a stepping stone to other events like the Olympic Games and the Asian Games. The moment you put that in perspective, you understand that this is an investment that is a macro story rather than just a Commonwealth Games story. And of course, when you talk Ahmedabad, I would want to see Yogasan, I would want to see Koko, I would want to see Kabaddi, I would want to see the return of shooting, I would want to see these sports included, because like Scotland did, every country will have to push their sports. So why don't go into sports which will not get medals? Tennis. India doesn't have a star now. So I know this is a controversial statement. Don't include tennis. Why do you want to include tennis? If you don't win, don't include. Ultimately, you're staging the games to win. Put yourself in a position where you will maximum medals and make a statement to the world.
9: Well, I think that's an interesting perspective, that if you have to choose between sports wherein you have a 100% medal chance and where you are still skeptical about, you should go for a sport like Kabaddi over tennis maybe. I think that's a very, very good point of discussion. But Rika, what Boria said is also very important, that our goal is not just the Commonwealth Games in 2030, but we are targeting to host the Olympics. And for that, the structure, the facilities that we are going to build for Commonwealth Games are all going to come handy.
5: That's right. And many of the people who are actually involved in building this new structure, they were privy to how Paris Olympics was done. So the entire team of ENY was there in Paris. They are there in Glasgow today while the handover happens to see and understand how sustainable games are organized. So these are the people who will be picking up the nuances of organizing games, and there will be a lot of talk around sustainability as well. So we are expecting 15 to 18 events at the next Commonwealth Games, and not all of them will be held at permanent venues. You will see some of them being held at venues that Paris Olympics have taught us to make sustainable. So you will see a lot of them like that. And then there will be multi-sport venues. So there won't be venues where only you will see one sport being held. So all these many of these infrastructure will have multi-sport facilities, which is what is going to make the job or the effort sustainable as well.
9: All right. On that note, thank you very much, Rika and Boria, for joining us on this special show. And it's been a great pleasure really to cover our contingent, which has traveled to Glasgow for Commonwealth Games 2026. And the last time India hosted Commonwealth Games was back in 2010, where we crossed the 100 medal tally mark. In 2030, I'm sure we are going to cross the 150 mark as well. On that note, thank you for watching and being with us on this show.

0: खास बात।
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0: अरे मेरे राजा।
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6: नमकीन चाहे जैसे खाओ 100% सूजी से बनी आर प्योर वो मिसली स्वादिष्ट सेहतमंद हर रोज.
7: When others are warming up, I'm raring to go. The stories that matter.

At the end of June 2026, a 927-page financial disclosure report came out in the US. It listed the wealth of the 47th President of the United States of America.

The Wall Street Journal reported that Donald Trump's investment accounts made 20,000 trades in 2025. The Guardian wrote that Donald Trump made more money as president than he was making as a private citizen. NBC Washington put out that Donald Trump, the real estate mogul, has become the billion-dollar crypto man. A Forbes headline read, "Trump is making three times as much in White House as he did in business." Bloomberg's billionaire index of the 500 richest people on earth puts Donald Trump and family at number 498 with $7.85 billion in the kitty.

0: 2 days after the disclosure wowed the world, President Trump of the United States, just before boarding his official plane, explained why he was becoming richer by the day.
1: Well, you know why I'm profiting? Because the stock market's going up. Everybody's profiting. So we're all profiting. I'm profiting because I have a lot of money and a lot of cash, and I give it to institutions. I don't know if they know what they're doing or not, but they buy a vast array of things.

0: Donald John Trump do solemnly swear.
1: Congratulations, Mr. President.
2: On January 20th, 2017, Donald Trump was inaugurated as the 45th President of the United States of America. He was the first person to come to the presidency who had no experience either in government or in military. He never had a boss other than his father, and he had never been a cog in any large organization. President Trump had no experience handling classified information or working with the military, diplomatic, or intelligence programs and operations. Donald Trump, by his own account, did not often read. But on the subject of policy, particularly foreign policy, he very clearly defined his perspective by stating, "I am the only one that matters."

The Trump Organization's official biography begins with the lines, "Donald J. Trump is the very definition of the American success story, continuously setting the standards of excellence while expanding his interests in real estate, sports, and entertainment. He's the archetypal businessman, a dealmaker without peer." Trump as president continued to own and profit from his private businesses while in office. One of the recorded instances of conflict of interest rose from the fact that from 2016 to 2020, he traveled to his own properties close to 300 times. The Secret Service protection detail paid for rooms at the Trump hotels at rates significantly higher than other government organizations were allowed to when traveling.

Media organizations investigating the matter reported that Trump properties had billed the US government more than $1 million to host those who protected Trump. It was in effect the taxpayers paying the president to safeguard the president, and the president earning profit on the business transaction.

0: The Trump Hotel in Washington, D.C., just a stone's throw away from the White House, had foreign governments booking suites of rooms and holding functions there, which President Trump attended. The Chinese government rented space in Trump Tower, New York. President Trump had planned to hold the 2020 G7 meeting at Trump National Hotel in Florida, but he could not profit from that as the event got cancelled because of the pandemic. In 2019, Trump reported making at least $389 million from his real estate businesses. Trump National Doral, one of his golf clubs in Florida, brought in $77 million that year. And his Mar-a-Lago estate brought in $21 million. Trump is also the only president to endorse a commercial product from the Oval Office. The owner of the business had endorsed Trump and contributed to his campaign.
1: In the history of our country, you protected your family, you defended your dignity, you recaptured your destiny, and you took back your country with that great election 2.5 years ago.
0: By the time Trump left office after losing the 2020 presidential elections, his first term had been largely defined by scandal, investigation, an intense partisan division.

For 2 months as the lame duck president, Trump went on claiming widespread electoral fraud had taken place to evict him. These were lost challenges thrown out in some 60 court cases later on. When Capitol Hill came under attack by Trump supporters, rallied and egged on by the outgoing president, it shook the very core of US democracy.

0: When Donald Trump defeated Kamala Harris to become the 47th President of the United States, one of his stated objectives for the country was to make the U.S. the crypto capital of the world.
1: Preserve, protect, and defend.
2: The Constitution of the United States.
1: The Constitution of the United States.
2: So help me God.
1: So help me God.
2: Congratulations, Mr. President.
0: Alongside this, Trump and his family began investing heavily in digital money and the crypto business.

In his second term, Donald Trump enacted US's first legislation on digital assets. And since then, the Trump family has been seen to vastly profit from cryptocurrency. According to the 927-page financial declaration, President Donald Trump and his family earned $1,430,390,415 through crypto-related ventures. The US president's business activities during his time in office have faced intense global media scrutiny.

The opposition Democratic Party leaders have criticized the legislation, arguing that it effectively gives Trump the green light to continue profiting from cryptocurrency. The White House spokesperson Anna Kelly has gone on record defending the allegations of President Trump's conflict.

In July 2025, President Trump signed the Genius Act, the first major federal law governing cryptocurrency. The bill created federal regulations around stablecoins, a kind of cryptocurrency pegged to the US dollar. Interestingly, a few months earlier, Donald Trump had launched USD1, his own stablecoin business. There is an oversight web page run by the Democrats in the US that claims to be the Trump family fortune corruption tracker. According to their analysis, the Trump family has used the White House to make billions from foreign payments, corrupt oligarchs, and others. The WhiteHouse.gov, on its investments landing page, explains the Trump effect, writing that since President Donald J. Trump returned to office, his America First economic policies have sparked trillions of dollars in new investment in US manufacturing, technology, and infrastructure. The Democrats' oversight webpage claims that the ill-gotten gains of the Trump family total as much as $9.7 billion when digital assets are factored in, with as much as $600 million coming from foreign interests.

0: In 2025, a UAE Emirate-owned investment firm bought about half of the Trump family's main cryptocurrency company, World Liberty Financial. 4 months later, the Trump administration gave the Emirate of UAE access to sophisticated AI-powering computer chips. While there is no evidence that one deal was explicitly offered in return for the other, the two agreements in quick succession blurred the lines between personal and government business.
1: I think everybody, the American public, believe it's absurd for anyone to insinuate that this president is profiting off of the presidency.
0: In September 2025, while negotiating with Kazakhstan, Donald Trump spoke on the phone with his Kazakh counterpart and sealed the deal for an unknown American mining company to win access to one of the world's largest untapped reserves of tungsten. Tungsten is a critical metal that the United States desperately needs to produce missile warheads and fighter jets. Soon after this deal was done, Donald Trump Jr. and Eric Trump became investors in a company that owns a stake in that mining company. In the US, the president and the vice president are required by law to declare their income and their assets, but they are also not subject to the ethics laws that prohibit conflict of interest among most executive branch employees. The White House has stated that since taking office, Donald Trump has distanced himself from his business activities, with his assets being held in a trust overseen by his children. The trust is overseen by Donald Trump Jr., while the Trump business empire is managed by two of his sons. The trust, however, is revocable, meaning that Trump has the authority to amend or revoke it and to appoint or remove trustees.

President Donald Trump's two eldest sons have expanded the Trump Group's business interests beyond hotels and golf courses since their father took office again. The companies they have invested in or have been named in as advisors for equity stakes range from cryptocurrency ventures to rocket part manufacturers to rare earth element suppliers.

On February 28, 2026, the US, on President Donald Trump's express orders, partnered with Israel and began bombing Iran. Iran retaliated with force against Gulf countries where the US had bases and military installations.

In early April, Associated Press reported that a drone maker backed by Donald Trump's two oldest sons was in negotiations with Gulf countries that needed to defend themselves against Iran because of a war that had been started by their father.

0: Donald Trump's 2025 financial disclosure form lists $3 million in income in fees from Bibles sold, endorsed by Trump.
1: All Americans need a Bible in their home, and I have many.
0: A promotional photo shows Trump holding a Bible with the American flag embossed on the cover, along with the words, "God bless the USA."

It is ironical that while President Trump earns about $200 an hour for a 40-hour work week, Donald Trump, the businessman, earns $1.1 million an hour from his private businesses during that same work week.

According to US media analysis, one of the defining features of Donald Trump's second term has been a sharp widening of the economic divide in the country. While the rich are getting richer, the poor are becoming poorer. And their president just keeps adding the billions to his dollars.

0: one of the major issues. With multiple challengers in the fray, the TMC also has done a bit of rejig. Remember, this is also a district that has been plagued by communal violence. Come to some of the sabhas that the BJP is also organizing, especially in the villages of West Bengal.
1: When stories have impact.
2: Padmasar Joshi, managing editor and prime time anchor.
1: Then news has influence. The buck stops here with Padmaja Joshi.
0: Your work is being watched by people. You think that you're making an impact in this time. I think that's really a huge validation, very rewarding, and I'm pretty certain that Team NETV will go from strength to strength.

0: Good evening, hello and welcome. You're watching NETV 24/7. I'm Anusha Soni. Quick check of the headlines first. Politics over Kaveri water row. DMK has hit out at Chief Minister Vijay, says he's scared to hold an all-party meeting. Karnataka BJP chief writes to Vijay, seeks cooperation. DKS holds an all-party meet in Karnataka. An opposition slams FIR against Rahul Gandhi over Chanda Chori skit in Parliament. BJP says Rahul has hurt the Aastha of Hindus. Opposition asked, didn't Chori hurt the Hindu sentiments? And it's a major terror probe breakthrough in Bengal. The STF claims arrested accused Hamim Mondal was linked to Pakistan-based handlers with plans to target Bengal Chief Minister Subhendu Adhikari and to carry out sabotage at Delhi's Jantar Mantar protests. The Nasha Mukt Bharat push begins. Prime Minister launches anti-drug campaign. 100-week drive against drug abuse. Over 1 crore youth take pledge against using drugs. Flood fury continues to batter Assam. The death toll has climbed to 82, unfortunately. More than 78 lakh people have been affected across the state. Relief and rescue operations are underway. And India delivers a blockbuster performance at the Commonwealth Games, clinching 16 medals in a single day. A historic boxing haul powered the surge as the country tally rose to 39 medals, with India climbing to fourth in the standings. All right, some latest news coming in. Let's cut across to those developments. During independent MP Pappu Yadav's press conference in Delhi, a man interrupted the event and questioned him over allegedly paying respect to the statue of Lord Ram during the briefing. The interruption led to a heated exchange, following which some of Pappu Yadav's supporters allegedly assaulted the man.
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0: My colleague Himanshu Shekhar Mishra joining us live from Pappu Yadav's residence. He's been tracking all the developments. Himanshu, give us a sense about what exactly transpired.
4: Well, I was present here. Pappu Yadav was giving a soundbite on the FIR that has been filed against him and also Rahul Gandhi and Avdesh Prasad, who's a Samajwadi Party MP in Varanasi. And when he was explaining his stand, suddenly an unidentified person who was not a journalist, he came during the briefing and he started asking questions to Pappu Yadav, saying that he has denigrated the Hindu Dharma by doing the

0: the kind of skit he did in the Parliament campus on the Ram Mandir theft case. And then suddenly the supporters of Pappu Yadav then tried to stop him. He even tried to throw a slipper. In fact, this is exactly the spot, the table where there were gun mics. And Pappu Yadav was sitting here, and then suddenly on the right side that you see the chair where it is now, this is exactly the spot where this unidentified person was standing, and he started asking questions, started to abuse Pappu Yadav, and even tried to throw a slipper. But before he could do that, he was caught hold of by supporters of Pappu Yadav. I have with me Kanishk Arora, who is an advocate of Pappu Yadav. Did you anticipate such an incident? Because you have told police that he was getting threatening calls. Who are these people who were threatening?
1: See, we anticipated this way well before time. Just after 30th of July, when the protest happened eventually inside the parliament. After that, the Honorable MP started getting death threats, started getting threats that we will kill you. Tweets were uploaded online saying that 51 lakhs will be given who beheads the MP's head. Eventually, it was so shocking to see. After that, yesterday evening, the Mr. MP's wife, who's also a member of parliament from Raj Sabha, around 50-60 men armed with swords and everything were outside her home. And they were screaming and shouting Pappu Yadav's name, just bring him out, we'll see who he is. We complained to the DCP yesterday. We met the DCP yesterday. We gave a written complaint to him. He has been given Y+ security by the state government in Bihar. So, in light of those events as well, we said that his life is already in danger. That is why he has been given a Y+ security. So, in the facts and circumstances which is evolving as of now, you should, as of now, enhance his security around his residence, around his wife's residence, where his sons and daughters are also living. Right, but the police paid no heed. Today morning we met the SHO, we met the DCP. I have a receiving from the SHO and DCP where we said that please make various security arrangements.
0: Do we know what is the identity of these people who had come in the press conference?
1: See, as of now, we don't have any clue that what is the identity. Police have taken them to the police station, have detained them. We are looking forward to initiate legal proceedings against them. And we would in a lapse of time, we would be knowing that who are the people and where are they associated from.
0: And legal proceeding would mean what? What is the next step?
1: We would be going ahead and filing an FIR under the various sections of the Bharatiya Nyaya Sanhita, including attempt to murder as well as grievous hurt.
0: Okay.
1: Right. So this would be our legal proposition forward.
0: So now, of course, the Pappu Yadav and his legal team is now planning to go to the police station to file an FIR in this case. Anisha.
2: All right. So he'll go ahead and file an FIR. Himanshu, just a word about how there's been this political controversy about the kind of skit that was presented in the premises of the parliament. The ruling party and the BJP argues that this has hurt the sentiment of the Hindu community, while the opposition maintains they just wanted to highlight the issue, the political sound and the narrative that we are hearing around this particular issue.
0: Well, I mean, this has now become a sensitive issue because we did see on Thursday and Friday Samajwadi Party MPs and other opposition MPs strongly protesting, demanding a discussion on the Ram Mandir theft case. And this also has become a bone of contention between the opposition and the ruling party after the political stalemate we saw on the students' protest. And on Friday, in fact, the skit that Pappu Yadav did, and there were many opposition MPs who participated in that, clearly has sparked the political row. And now we do know that there were some local seals in Varanasi who went to the police station. They filed a complaint alleging that the sentiments of Hindu, of Sanatan Dharma, has been demeaned by the kind of skit that was done in Parliament. But now I've spoken to several opposition MPs. They also now insist and argue that when the Ram Mandir theft case happened, that also hurt the sentiments of devotees. So this is not an issue on which such kind of a political statements or allegations or an FIR was necessary to be filed. But after this incident, clearly there are questions now on the safety and security of Pappu Yadav and his family. When I in fact reached here, we had got a message that there were some people who were threatening to protest outside his house. There were 4-5 people unidentified. We don't know the identity of these people, and they quietly went away when they saw the police at the entry gate. But now when when this briefing was happening. As you can see, this is exactly the chair where Pappu Yadav was sitting, and this is where the gun mics were being placed. And the tripod that you see now exactly is the spot where an unidentified person came, and then he started questioning Pappu Yadav on why he had done protest in a Bhagwa dress, and why, whether he tried to demean the identity and the faith of Hindus. And that is exactly where the altercation started. And there were some 70-80 supporters of Pappu Yadav also here. They first got hold of the first person, and later on we saw there was a second person also unidentified. We don't know who he was and from which organization he had come, but he was also got caught hold of here on my right side. This is the lawn of Pappu Yadav's residence, and then suddenly he was geraud by some 15-20 more supporters of Pappu Yadav, and then police finally came. As you can see, these are slippers which are still here. He had tried to throw it at Pappu Yadav, and in fact once this altercation ended, there was a knife that was kept on the table for a very long time, and Pappu Yadav in an interview to NDTV has very clearly said, shown the knife and said that there was an attempt on his life. He in fact has also alleged that there are Sikhs in Varanasi and other places who have openly given statements that any person who will attack Pappu Yadav will be given money. So clearly it's a very, very sensitive case now. I will have to wait and see what Pappu Yadav's legal team will do next. Yes, Anisha.
2: Thank you, Himanshu, for putting all of that in perspective. And as my colleague talks about the politics and the political narrative around that skit that happened earlier, let's tell you more about the voices on this particular issue. The political battle over the parliament skit on the alleged Ram Temple donation theft is now only intensifying. An FIR has been registered in Varanasi against the leader of opposition Rahul Gandhi, along with MPs Pappu Yadav and Avadhesh Prasad, over the allegations of hurting religious sentiments during the protests. The BJP has launched a blistering attack accusing the Congress of mocking Sanatan Dharm, insulting crores of Hindu devotees. The opposition has hit back in unison. The Congress says that exposing alleged theft of devotees' donations cannot be treated as a crime. Shiv Sena, UBT and TMC have backed Rahul Gandhi, calling the protest justified and accusing the BJP of using FIRs to silence political opponents, saying that the actual Chanda Chori has hurt the Hindu sentiments.
3: Ghatiya, ghinauna aur apradhikrit tha. 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
4: 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Will Rahul Gandhi and his coterie dare to abuse other faiths and commit blasphemy in the most debased manner in which they have humiliated Hindu faith? It is very clear that Rahul Gandhi's protest was a farcical protest, and it was deliberately intended to ridicule the and mock the Hindu Dharma.
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2: And the much-awaited expansion of the Karnataka cabinet is likely to take place on Monday, with Congress expected to induct a mix of new and experienced faces. More than half of the remaining cabinet berths are likely to go to first-time ministers, while at least 2 women are expected to be included. The party is also likely to accommodate 2 to 3 more leaders from the minority community. Regional and caste balance are expected to be key factors in the final selection process. AICC President Mallikarjun Kharge's home region is likely to receive 3 to 4 ministerial berths. My colleague Deepak Bopanna with us on the broadcast. Deepak, it's going to be an important facet for the new Chief Minister, D.K. Sivakumar. Give us a sense of who are the key names who could make it through this expansion.
11: Well, this is a much-awaited expansion because it's been 2 months. Tomorrow, in fact, marks 2 months of the new Chief Minister, Mr. D.K. Sivakumar, taking over. Initially, it was 13 people who took oath along with him. There have been vacancies for at least 20. We are told that about 18 of them will be filled, tomorrow. And the list is expected to be out at about 10 a.m. The oath taking is expected to happen around 4:05 at the Lok Bhavan in Bengaluru. A lot of names, of course, at this point in time that have been doing the rounds. There were at least about 50 to 60 MLAs who've been hopeful, making their rounds to Delhi. At this point in time, we are told that, the likes of Sarat Bachegowda, Rizwan Arshad, MLC Salim Ahmad, Aarti Krishna, Priya Krishna. There is also the likes of Vijayanand Kashyapanavar, Appaji Nadagowda, Virajpet MLA A.S. Ponanna, Raghavendra Hitnal, Vasan Gowda Daddal, and several others, including the former Chief Minister's son, Mr. Rajai Singh, who are in the play. But the final call, of course, is being taken by the AICC. There have been several names, of course, being proposed by the Chief Minister and the former Chief Minister, Mr. Siddaramaiah, as well. So we'll really have to see who gets the larger chunk of the cabinet in terms of the sheer number. But it's going to be, of course, an interesting day nonetheless, because there is going to be internal dissidence when people miss out, and how the Congress handles that is going to be something to watch on.
2: All right, Deepak, as you get us all the details, we'll of course keep coming back to you for more, and of course all eyes on the key names that will make through this expansion. The Kaveri water dispute has once again taken the center stage, with the political battle intensifying in both Karnataka and the state of Tamil Nadu. With political rhetoric escalating, Karnataka Chief Minister DKS held an all-party meet to resolve the issue. He assured the leaders that farmers' interests will be the highest priority. Tamil Nadu Minister CTR Nirmal Kumar said that Karnataka Chief Minister DKS has good relations with DMK, and he's taking DMK's

0: concern and consideration. Meanwhile, Karnataka BJP President B.Y. Vijendra has written to Tamil Nadu Chief Minister C. Joseph Vijay, urging him to adopt a statesman-like approach to resolve the long-running Kaveri issue. DMK has stepped up its attack on Chief Minister Vijay, alleged that the Chief Minister is reluctant to convene an all-party meeting because his wrongs would be exposed.
1: The stand of Karnataka government is that I have to take my opposition party leaders into confidence. I have to seek the legal advice. Then I will take a call after discussing with them. Ultimately, I am trying to tell you, they have ordered for 3,500 cubic of water. Now, today, I am very happy to inform that the inflow is about 25,000 cubic, which is coming as on today. And about RMG has 95%, Kabuni has 36%, 93%. KRS has 36% and Hemavati has 67.61%. That is the latest position. So last 100 years, I would like to tell you, this is the lowest which has been left out to Tamil Nadu. But we will request all of them. Let us all work together.
2: Definitely, if any decision is kept on, taken, CM will confirm on that. DMK has very good cordial relationship with the DK Shivakumar, and DK Shivakumar also have a very good relationship with the DMK. And we don't know like whether they both discuss and do all these things, whatever DMK is thinking, DK Shivakumar is talking on that and taking necessary steps. And they have very good relationship. Definitely, DMK, they are thinking that they wanted to corner or give trouble to Chief Minister, and in parallel, they never realized that it will. It will be a step back for Tamil Nadu people on the Kaveri issue. Supreme Court is the only relief, and we are already working on it. Thank you.
3: Fortunately, by grace of God, Thai Chamundeshwari, due to the sufficient inflow of water in Kaveri basin, time being there is no problem in releasing water to Tamil Nadu. But what we have suggested in the meeting, it is the responsibility of the Chief Minister to protect the interest of the farmers on the Mekedatu project. Central government has made it very clear that categorically they have said the permission is not required from the neighboring state, that is the riparian states. So during in Mekedatu project, state government has to move forward by resubmitting the report. They should not delay.
4: பருக்கும் தமிழகத்திற்கு உரிமை இருந்தும் காவிரி ஆணையம் விட்டது.

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1: He respects all party there because he wants to know the feelings of the people of every section of the people. But this government says that we are not interested, all party meeting will not give good result. Because they are afraid that they will be get exposed. If the all party meeting is conducted, all the parties will point out the mistakes done by Vijay, which they are afraid of.
2: And the Ram Leela Mahasangh has issued a warning to the makers of the upcoming film Ramayan, seeking a special screening before its theatrical release. In a letter to director Nitesh Tiwari and the production team, Mahasangh president Arjun Kumar said that the organization wants to review the film, that there are no scenes or dialogues that hurt the Hindu sentiments. Citing the controversy over Adi Purush, the Mahasangh warned that if it's not included in this process, if the request is not accepted, the organization and the other Hindu organization would stage a protest outside cinema halls in Delhi and in other states. The filmmakers have not responded so far to the demand, at least publicly. Abira Dhar, our entertainment editor, with us on the broadcast. Abira, give us more sense. What is this controversy about?
3: It is a very big film and everybody wants to have a say in it. When it comes to the controversy right now, we know that, several scenes in Adi Purush had drawn a strong objection from the members of the Sanatan community. And this Ram Leela Mahasangh has also said that we don't want such objection to happen, and that's why we want to make sure that everything goes smoothly. So the makers of Ramayana should show us the film. But now it depends on the makers if they want to go around showing the film to whoever might have an objection, or they just want to go the CBFC way, where CBFC just gives a certificate and then they go ahead and screen the film. It completely depends on them. We have reached out to them and waiting for their statement. But for now, the Ram Leela Mahasangh has said that they want to watch this film before it releases because of these issues what Adi Purush has faced. But then this also shows that this objection can be done by any Mahasangh, any community coming up and saying that we have an objection. So it is completely on the makers to decide what they want to do.
2: Thank you, Abira, for putting all of that into perspective for us. A decade-old Bollywood feud is back in the spotlight, and this time fueled by a viral social media trend. Actor and BJP MP Kangana Ranaut has hit back at Hrithik Roshan after the actor reacted to "We need to apologize to Hrithik Roshan" trend. Kangana has accused Hrithik of adding fuel to the fire and asked him to stop making what she calls unreasonable comments.
4: It began with a simple post. Influencer Freddie Birdie posted the message on Instagram and Hrithik Roshan responded. But the actor wasn't exactly embracing the sudden wave of support. I'll wait for when the context to it is the right one and motivated by facts. Hrithik wrote that siding with one person simply because you no longer like the other is part of a larger systemic problem. And then came his key message. That comment drew a sharp response from Kangana Ranaut. Taking to Instagram stories, Kangana told Hrithik that he was in a committed relationship with Sabha Azad and that it did not suit him to tease a woman like this. She also asked him to condemn those allegedly harassing and bullying her using his name. Kangana ended her post by asking Hrithik to stop making what she called unreasonable comments. But why did Hrithik become part of the conversation in the first place? The sorry Hrithik trend exploded amid the ongoing Gen Z versus Kangana social media war. A comment by Cockroach Janata Party spokesperson Saurabh Das became one of the triggers. Das spoke about Kangana's remarks and said his friends had joked that he looked like a young Hrithik Roshan. The comment quickly turned into a meme and then a wider social media campaign. Users began revisiting Hrithik and Kangana's very public 2016 dispute. Kangana had spoken publicly about an alleged relationship with Hrithik. He denied her claims, and the dispute escalated into legal proceedings and a police complaint involving allegations of harassment.

0: The case remained in the public eye for years. And now, almost a decade later, the old Hrithik-Kangana battle has found a new audience. But this time, there are no film sets or press conferences. There are Instagram stories, viral posts, and Gen Z memes. NDTV Bureau Report.
1: All right, let's cut across now to some latest news coming in. At least five people were killed and a dozen more remain missing after a ferry carrying 271 passengers caught fire off Indonesia's main island of Java, triggering a large-scale rescue operation involving the Navy and the nearby commercial vessels. The ferry was traveling from Indonesia's second largest city of Surabaya in East Java to the city of Makassar with 232 passengers and 39 crew members when the fire broke out between 6 a.m. and 7 a.m. in waters of Suminip Regency. That's the word coming in. It doesn't look very good with the visuals. Very, very unfortunate incident that has come to light. There were hundreds of passengers, and as I said, as about 232 passengers and 39 crew members aboard this ferry when the fire broke out. The rescue and relief operations are underway, but as far as we know, what the authorities have confirmed is that at least five people have been killed and dozens more remain missing after a ferry which caught fire. 271 people were aboard. It is the main island of Java, triggering a large-scale rescue operation involving the Navy and the nearby commercial vehicles. Everybody rushed in to help. Now, the ferry was traveling from the second largest city in the country of Indonesia, of Surabaya in East Java, to the city of Makassar. The passengers aboard, there were crew members over there. The exact cause of the fire is still not known. It happened between 6 a.m. and 7 a.m. That's what we know by the visuals on your screen right now. We hope that the rescue and relief operation to a great extent was successful, because this is about the life of roughly 280 people. To what extent that rescue operation has been successful, it happened in mid-water. That's the most worrying part. There were commercial vessels around it. Of course, the Navy was called in to help as much as they could. The cause of the fire, of course, is something that will be ascertained as the investigation goes forward. Those are the latest visuals on your screen right now that we are getting for you. The authorities are, of course, verifying the death toll, the number of injured people, and the number of people who have been rescued. My colleague Rishabh with us on the broadcast. Rishabh, please tell us more.
2: Well, what we're given to understand that five people have been reported dead, while 41 others are reported missing. As we are talking, what we are given to understand that this is after a ferry that caught fire. That resulted in about five people losing their lives and 41 others missing. There were about 250 passengers and crew members who were there on the the vessel. The vessel was off Mundra Island, Madura Island in Indonesia, and this happened on Sunday morning. As of now, the rescue operations are still on. What we're given to understand that the nearby vessels did pitch in as their first responder in the area, and now the authorities are there. Authorities are there to rescue more and more people. 41, as we are talking, are still missing, is what we are given to understand. Five have been confirmed dead.
1: Thank you, Rishabh, for getting us all those details and putting all that into perspective. Our thoughts and prayers with everybody who was stuck here, and we hope that the rescue and relief operation is successful. That story and much more goes up on our website, ndtv.com. It's a wrap on this edition. Thank you for watching.

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10: Hi, my name is Siddharth Sharma. I'm your NDTV Automate, and this is that is your ultimate guide into the world of automobiles and mobility. I'm right now in the middle of southern India in Western Ghats, driving Carl and Bertha, celebrating 140 years of innovation for Mercedes-Benz. 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
10: First up on the show, we've got for you the much awaited Kia Seros EV. This is an SUV that is now in its EV avatar and can give Hyundai Creta a run for its money. How good or bad is it? Up next, I tell you all about it. 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We drove it in Bengaluru to find out. The Seros EV isn't just another electric SUV. It's Kia India's second mass market electric vehicle, built on the same K1 platform but designed around a clear philosophy. Deliver premium technology without making buyers stretch into luxury car territory. And Kia has certainly thrown everything at it. There are two battery pack options, a 42 kilowatt hour battery pack offering a claimed range of 443 kilometers. And a 51.4 kilowatt hour extended range battery capable of a claimed 526 kilometers, making it the first vehicle in its segment to cross the 500 kilometer mark. Power comes from the front mounted electric motors, producing 171 PS of power and 315 Nm of torque, with a larger battery capable of reaching 100 kilometers an hour in just 8.1 seconds. Fast charging is equally impressive, with 10 to 80% possible in just 39 minutes using a 100 kilowatt DC charger. So how is the Kia Seros EV to drive? Well, one thing is for sure, this is very dynamic to drive. The cabin insulation is amazing. NVH levels are very minimal. You can throw it in a pothole and not feel the bumps at all. And you can also throw it in the corner and you'll know that it will stick. Another interesting thing is that the cabin feels very airy. You have a very good view. Blind spots are very minimal. And it gives you a very upright position also when you're driving this vehicle. So overall, if I talk about the driving dynamics, it is

0: way more improved than its ICE cousin. One thing that stands out immediately is how effortless the Seros EV feels. Like every good electric vehicle, torque arrives instantly, making city driving feel relaxed and overtakes completely effortless. Regenerative braking can be adjusted using paddle shifters, while iPedal allows true one-pedal driving for those who prefer it. Battery conditioning also prepares the pack before reaching a fast charger, helping reduce charging times. Now, the biggest headline over here isn't the range on this one. It isn't even the performance. It's the technology that it comes with. This might be one of the most feature-loaded EVs in this price bracket that you can buy in India right now. What's good? The feature list is enormous. Inside, you get a 30-inch Trinity panoramic display, combining a dual 12.3-inch screens with a dedicated 5-inch climate control display. There's wireless Android Auto and Apple CarPlay, OTA updates, Kia Connect with over 95 connected features, an 8-speaker Harman Kardon audio system, ventilated front and rear seats, powered driver seats, panoramic sunroof, ambient lighting, a smart dash cam, wireless charging, and even a 100-watt USB-C fast charging port. There's also a practical 16-liter frunk, sliding and reclining rear seats, and extended cabin space. Safety hasn't been ignored either. Level 2 ADAS offers 16 autonomous driving functions backed by 6 airbags, 360-degree camera, blind view monitoring, parking sensors, and a long list of electronic safety systems. Ownership also deserves a mention. Kia is offering, in this segment, an industry-leading 80% assured buyback after 3 years, a 15-year unlimited kilometer battery warranty for the first owner, battery as a service option, and access to more than 20,300 charging points through the K-Charge network. Now, for sure, Kia Seros EV is loaded to the brim with technology, but sometimes less is more, especially for people who are upgrading from simpler cars into this one. The tech and the menus inside it might feel a little overwhelming. The Seros EV's cabin is packed with technology, but it may take new owners some time to discover and use everything effectively. And while the design remains distinctive, it isn't going to appeal to everyone. It's practical, upright, and functional rather than sporty or aggressive. Finally, as with any premium EV, real-world value will depend on how buyers perceive its pricing against larger electric SUVs available in the market. So who should be buying one of this? Well, if you want to stand out of the crowd, this is the one to go for. If you want a EV that is loaded to the brim with technology, this is the one to go for. And if you want to stay away from the Hyundai Creta EV crowd, there's no doubt that you should go for the Seros EV. The Seros EV isn't trying to win buyers or just one number. Yes, 526 kilometers of claimed range is impressive, and yes, 171 PS of power makes it quick. But what really separates it is the ownership package and technology. From the 15-year battery warranty and 80% assured buyback to battery as a service and one of India's largest charging ecosystems, Kia has addressed many of the biggest concerns around EV ownerships. Combine that with a genuinely premium cabin, segment-leading technology, and strong everyday usability, and the Seros EV feels less like an evolution and more like a benchmark for what mass premium electric SUVs should offer. If technology is high on your buying list, this is one EV that deserves to be near the very top of it. And now it's time for NDTV Automate News of the Week, the biggest headline makers, movers and shakers from the world of automobiles and mobility, all in one place.
1: This week, the automotive industry welcomed new generations and entirely fresh models. 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Carries forward the 2.8 liter diesel engine, but now it gets a new 4x2 variant. Audi has taken the wraps off the Q9, its new flagship SUV sitting above the Q8 in the global range. Highlights include fresh design,

0: multiple powertrain options and SQ9 variant with a twin turbo petrol V8. Gujarat-based Avor has entered the electric motorcycle space with the EX range. Offered in three variants, the EX lineup offers up to 260 km of range, a top speed of 114 km an hour, and onboard fast charging that works from regular household socket. Prices start at 1,25,000 rupees ex showroom.
1: Now, the Skoda Kodiaq is quite popular, and now in India, you can actually buy a performance variant of it. But is it worth your money? Up next, we tell you all about it.
2: 261 horsepower, 400 Newton meters of peak, torque 0 to 100 in 6.3 seconds. These numbers sound like they belong to a performance sedan, not a three-row SUV weighing nearly 2 tons. Now, that's what Skoda has created with the Kodiaq VRS, a family SUV trying to be genuinely quick. So is it just a bad job or something more serious? Let's find out. The standard Kodiaq is already a fairly premium looking SUV. The VRS version doesn't completely change the recipe. Instead, it adds a few visual and mechanical upgrades aimed at giving the SUV a sportier character. The biggest giveaway is the blacked out treatment, the grille surround, roof rails, ORVMs, window trim, and several exterior accents now get a gloss black finish. There are also VRS specific front and rear bumpers, a subtle rear spoiler, and 20 inch alloy wheels. Up front, you get matrix LED headlights along with an illuminated grille strip, while the rear features rectal LED tail lamps with dynamic indicators. The cabin retains the same basic layout as the standard Kodiaq but adopts a more performance-oriented theme. There is black leather upholstery with rich contrast stitching and VRS steering wheel with paddle shifters. The dashboard is dominated by a 13-inch touchscreen infotainment system and a 10-inch digital instrument cluster. Feature highlights include ventilated and heated front seats with memory function, a panoramic sunroof, 3-zone climate control, wireless charging for 2 phones, a 13-speaker Canton audio system, and a 360-degree camera. Importantly, the VRS hasn't forgotten its family SUV roots. You get 3 rows of seating, sliding second rows, and a cabin that is designed with practicality in the mind. But the 3rd-row space is quite cramped and not good enough for the adults. Safety equipment is comprehensive as well. There are 9 airbags, adaptive cruise control, lane keep assist, blind spot monitoring, rear traffic alert, and autonomous emergency braking. Power comes from a 2-liter turbo petrol engine producing 261 horsepower and 400 Newton meters of torque. It's paired with a 7-speed DSG and an all-wheel drive system. The result is a claimed 0-100 km per hour time of just 6.3 seconds, making this the quickest Skoda currently on sale in India. The performance on offer is certainly impressive. For an SUV of this size, the initial pickup feels quite responsive, especially in sport mode. The engine and the gearbox combination feels eager, and getting up to highway speeds doesn't require much effort. The suspension setup, however, is clearly tuned more towards high-speed driving than outright comfort. It's slightly on the firmer side, and you do feel sharper bumps and potholes, particularly at city speeds of around 40 to 50 kmph. As a result, urban driving isn't as cushioned as some buyers might expect from a family SUV. Out on the highway though, the setup starts making more sense. High-speed stability is reassuring, and the SUV feels planted even at higher speeds. The front seats also provide good support and remain comfortable during longer stints behind the wheel. Braking performance is equally confidence-inspiring. The pedal feels precise and offers adequate stopping power across different driving conditions. The Skoda Kodiaq VRS is an interesting proposition because it doesn't ask buyers to choose between practicality and performance. On one hand, it offers space and can handle everyday family duties. And on the other hand, it offers a level of performance that is unusual in this segment.
3: There are a few things prospective buyers should keep in mind. The 3rd row is quite cramped, and even children may not find it particularly comfortable on longer journeys. And as mentioned earlier, the firmer suspension setup may not suit everyone, especially if most of your driving happens within the city. That said, the Kodiaq VRS does deliver where its badge promises. It offers genuinely engaging driving experience, a strong feature list, and enough space and practicality for most family requirements. Interestingly, Skoda says all 50 units allocated for India were sold out within just 6 minutes of bookings opening. So while exclusivity is clearly part of the appeal, the Kodiaq VRS also manages to back it up with substance. If you are looking for a premium three-row SUV that's a little more involving to drive than the usual options in this segment, the Kodiaq VRS is certainly worth considering.
1: Well, I'm really enjoying my drive here from Mangalore all the way to Goa in both Kal and Bertha back there. But there is another star in town. This one is the latest from Mercedes-Benz India. It's the E53 AMG, and this one comes with a hybrid powertrain and will impress the enthusiasts. Check this out.
0: The Mercedes AMG E53 Hybrid is a bit of a contradiction. It behaves like a proper luxury saloon. It can also glide through traffic in eerie silence, just like an electric vehicle. But right in a flick, it can also sprint to 100 km/h from a standstill in just 4 seconds. So has Mercedes really managed to blend all three personalities into one convincing package? Let's find out. And the biggest advantage this AMG has is that it is not a long wheelbase E-Class, and that's how it gets the proportions right. The bonnet looks longer, the rear deck shorter, and overall, the car carries itself with a much more athletic stance. It's subtle too. The AMG-specific grille, wider fenders, larger air intakes, and quad exhausts aren't screaming for attention. They're simply reminding you that this isn't an ordinary E-Class. Personally, I think this is one of Mercedes' cleanest-looking performance sedans today. And thankfully, the cabin follows exactly the same philosophy. The moment you step inside, everything feels familiar, until you notice the tiny details. The all-black cabin, contrasted with red stitching, instantly changes the mood. It feels sporty without becoming loud. Technology? Well, there's plenty of it. The displays are gorgeous. The graphics are slick. The controls feel rich in feedback. Every rotary switch, every pedal, every button has a reassuring feel. The Burmester 4D sound system is probably the biggest conversation starter. For the co-driver, it genuinely feels special. The seat vibrates with the music. But behind the wheel, I actually found those vibrations slightly distracting. Instead of immersing me in the drive, they occasionally took my attention away. Even though it isn't the long wheelbase E-Class, the rear seat feels spacious, especially for somebody like me who's not a big fan of long wheelbase models. Well, after all, I'm only 5 feet 6 inches tall, so there's always enough space for me. And a small gripe I have here is Android Auto and Apple CarPlay still don't use the full width of the display, but one that feels odd in an otherwise thoroughly modern cabin. And honestly, nobody buys an AMG for Android Auto. They buy it for this. Well, under the bonnet sits a very complicated but powerful powertrain. A 3-liter inline-6, a turbocharged petrol motor paired to a plug-in hybrid system. Together, it belts out 585 horsepower against 750 Nm. An engaged race start, and that figure climbs even higher. The result? A 0 to 100 km/h in just 4 seconds. But numbers don't define the E53. The delivery does. It can crawl through traffic silently like an EV for almost 101 km. And seconds later, unleash a wave of performance that almost feels endless. There's always a reserve, always another burst waiting. And that's exactly what makes this car fun in the best possible way. The steering isn't feather light, thankfully. It carries reassuring weight and communicates enough to make you trust the front axle. The chassis feels beautifully tied together. Every steering input is met with an immediate response. The suspension too strikes a lovely balance.
4: firm enough to remind you this is an AMG. It isn't for people expecting a cushy ride all throughout, but it never feels nervous. Instead, it simply shrinks around you faster than you drive. And at that point, the E53 becomes exactly a point-and-shoot machine. You look at the corner, turn in, and the car simply follows. Although, if I'm being particularly critical, I still wanted slightly more feel through the brake pedal. Not more grip, not more speed, just a little more feedback from the mighty B pedal. And because this is still an E-Class, technology is everywhere. Rear wheel steering makes the sedan feel surprisingly agile at low speeds. The adaptive suspension constantly adjusts itself underneath you, and a comprehensive ADAS suit quietly watches over everything in the background. Interestingly, despite accommodating a sizable 28.6 kWh battery pack, Mercedes hasn't compromised on passenger space either. Is the E53 AMG Hybrid a luxury saloon? Yes. Is it a proper AMG? Definitely. And it is also a very convincing plug-in hybrid. Could the brake pedal have spoken a little more? Absolutely. Could the Android Auto and Apple CarPlay fill the screen? Definitely. But when a car tries to blend comfort, technology, and pure AMG performance this seamlessly, all of these complaints start looking rather small. No, the E53 AMG is not trying to be three different cars. It is simply trying to be one. One that comes to your house as a thoughtful purchase, which is good in almost everything.
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9: You're watching NDTV 24/7. The hope is that beyond this election, this will be one of the major issues. With multiple challengers in the fray, the TMC also has done a bit of rejig. Remember, this is also a district that has been plagued by communal violence. Come to some of the sabhas that the BJP is also organizing, especially in the villages of West Bengal.
8: When stories have impact.
10: Padmajal Joshi, managing editor and primetime anchor.
8: The news has influence. The buck stops here with Padmajal Joshi.
9: Your work is being watched by people. You think that you're making an impact in this time. I think that's really a huge validation, very rewarding. And I'm pretty certain that Team NDTV will go from strength to strength.
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19: Thanks very much for tuning in to NDTV. I'm Padmaja Joshi, and a protest of the kind that we haven't seen in the recent past has just gotten over. At least phase one of that Gen Z protest has just concluded, and many have been left wondering, is this going to be the new form of protesting? Are the streets and not the sunset going to decide what happens in our country? To discuss all of this and much, much more, we have a group of brilliant young minds joining us here on People's Sansad. And to listen to them and to answer some of their questions, we have an equally brilliant panel here. Joining us is Harshvardhan Tripathi, senior journalist, political analyst, Tehseen Poonawala, Anish Gawande of the NCP, Sharad Pawar. Or are you with the CJP now? Anish Gawande, seen there at Jantar Mantar, and of course Dr. Anand Ranganathan is also going to be joining us. But first, let's begin with a huge round of applause with young people here, young men and women who now not just know their mind but also know how to speak it. And speaking of speaking, we've heard a lot of very different lingo in this protest. I think that's what was the one feature that stood out. So let me start by asking you, we now have the police sending out notices, FIRs have been filed, asking for some of the abusive posts to be taken down. The conversation today is, where does freedom of expression end and where does abuse begin? So let me start by asking you, what do you make of the language that we heard, you know? And it's not just about the Prime Minister, by the way. Many people think, arre, ye kya hai, bhai, Modi ji ko bhi agar bol sakte hain, wo to Prime Minister hai. In general, the kind of posters, the kind of abusive language, what do you make of it?
20: Ma'am, you should not speak anything which you cannot hear. That is where the right of, you know, speech end. If you are thinking you can just speak anything, that is wrong. And I'm not saying this only for the police people or the protest people. It is

0: You asked a very good point. What's your name?
1: Anurag.
0: Anurag, you're absolutely right. It's the job of the media to ask questions of the government.
1: Yes.
0: And what this young lady also said, she's asking questions of the government only.
2: No, no.
0: But the government of Karnataka
2: choti si baat
0: and
2: hai.
0: The government of Punjab equally accountable
3: Padmaja.
0: Like every other.
3: Padmaja.
0: Just a second. Dr. Ranganathan.
3: Yeah, but
0: it's
3: after,
0: not a blame game.
4: Pehli baat.
0: Asking for equal accountability. Dr. Ranganathan, yes.
4: Thank you. Look, this is textbook hypocrisy. When the demand, we're not going into history. When Dharmendra Pradhan was the education minister, there were two other sitting education ministers under whom the same malafide happened. Bangarappa of Congress Karnataka and Harjot Singh of AAP Punjab. They continue to be education minister. So, ye kehna pehle isko karo wo nahi. Khud hypocrite ho, double standards hai. Maan lo, aage badho. Number two, for once I agree with the Gen Z Padmaja, give me 30 seconds. Why? Because yes. This is a cowardly government. It does not listen to reason and logic and genuine protesters. It listens to mob violence and street blockage. It listened to them during farm laws when it repealed them, and it's hurt them now. So it depends on the cowardliness of the government, which it is cowardly. I agree with the Gen Z.
0: And that is the model now, whether you like it or not. People want to be heard, and they are going to do it in any avenue that is available to them. But I want to ask all of you, just a second. If the CJP today was to become a political party, is that a good thing or a bad thing?
2: Ma'am,
0: do you think
2: thing.
0: They should become political? Should they be an organized party? You go first.
5: Ma'am, firstly, I have to just tell one thing to each and every one of you, that Gen Z is not fool, right? We are getting what everyone is doing. We are also understanding the hypocrisy. We are also understanding the double standards. Okay. And now as we are asking questions about what is happening in Karnataka and what is happening here, ma'am, I have one question. Education minister resigned here.
2: Hmm.
5: Ruling power, do they want same thing to happen in Karnataka? Itne bade level pe koi protest hona chahiye? Uske baad do we think ke uske baad koi minister resign karega? Only question I have is, ke government choti cheez pe kyun nahi accountability leti hai? Why do they want कि कोई बहुत बड़ा protest हो, कोई बहुत बड़ी चीज़ हो जाए, उसके बाद हम accountability लें? 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Why not in 1 week? Why 31 days is my question.
0: Okay. But you didn't answer my question. If the CJP was to become a party, would you vote for?
4: Why not in 1 day?
5: Ma'am, CJP firstly is not a party now. It is a student movement. And I guess every party started as a student. Ma'am, if they become a party, they have to do a lot. Right now, they have given us a hope. But if they are doing the same sort of things, I don't think so they're going to work. Anyone who is doing the right work should get the chance. And chance is important for everyone.
2: Ma'am, here we are seeing. Absolutely. Look, I'm an Anurag and I'm MBA student, so always we know that the alternatives are better. You know, alternatives are better. Democracy is what? Democracy is about more things. BJP came by protests. Congress came by protests by freeing India. BJP came for the Ram Mandir. CJP can also come. Why cannot?
0: Because, you know, a lot of people are arguing that CJP was effective because they weren't a political party. Congress wasn't as effective because they're a political party. CJP was more trustworthy. Maybe the NCP, no. Sharad Pawar wasn't as effective because they're a political party, Anish. Should the CJP become political party or not?
6: I would welcome the cockroach Janta Party becoming a political party.
2: Yes, yes.
6: Any young people's movement today should establish itself as a political party. Like he said, he wants to become a politician. Young people want to become politicians today, and we need more avenues for them to achieve success, to have a platform.
0: And tomorrow your friend Ashutosh will contest against you.
6: And I will welcome that, because that is the beauty of democracy, and we will hold them accountable.
0: All right. People's movement or political party? What do you want from CJ?
7: Ma'am, see, first of all, you also posed a question over there, that is mass mobilization the new form of how laws are going to be established in this country? Talking about lawlessness, is right to education not a fundamental law in this country? Is it not? And if asking for accountability in education, let alone किसने पहले law तोड़ा, first of all, अगर education के paper leak होते हैं, अगर student रोज़ रो रहा है, तो पहले law किसने तोड़ा? उसके बाद if you are asking about students to be disciplined enough, I completely agree they should have never done something that is illegal, but who is provoking them to be illegal in the first place? And answering what you said, you know, is CJP should be a political party or not? I mean, giving a chance to a political pressure group coming in, and if okay, first of all, you also said कि अगर you know उनके paper के against, if you gather 5,000 people, will he have to leave his seat? First of all, people do not come to streets like that. He was also saying that at that point. Itne log agar streets pe aaye, the issue was genuine. Yes. Lakhs of people throughout the country. It was not just Delhi. It was the entire country, every state, even my city. I come from a tier 3 town. There as well, students from class 11th and 12th were trying to
0: Where
7: protest.
0: Are you from?
7: I am from Rudrapur in Uttarakhand. It's the smallest city you would have never even heard of. People
0: I've actually been to Rudrapur, but yes,
7: great,
0: go.
7: Great. The point is that if so many people are resonating with one issue, log keh rahe ki sway ho gaya generation. How is the generation swayed if lakhs of people across country are coming to the streets? There is
0: so would you rally behind a people's movement or a political party? What do you prefer today? Should CJP stay the way they are?
7: Ma'am, CJP is a political pressure group. It worked once. We don't know what next issue they are able to mobilize people on. Neat leak.
0: Bohat so largely, issues. Who would you prefer? A formal political party, whether it is Congress, NCP, BJP?
7: Depends on what agenda they bring to the table.
0: Depends on what agenda. Yes, ma'am.
6: Well said.
4: Padmaja,
7: so,
4: can I please
7: My name is Deepthi and I want to give my take on the thing that ki 2024 mein paper leak hua, 2025 mein paper itna tough aa gaya ki bacche usko crack nahi kar paaye, and 2026 mein again hame paper leak dekhne ko mila. So it is not a thing ki hame decades mein dekhne ko mil rahi hai, hame bahut jaldi jaldi ye cheeze dekhne ko mil rahi hai, and why not we demand accountability for that. 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
4: Ranganathan. Yes, no, I won't sit with Anish because his foot is injured because he kicked me. No, look, I am just disappointed. Can I just say, with, I love everyone sitting there, but you know, this new argument that has come, this justification of committing illegality because someone provoked you, I am astonished. So by that logic, if somebody provoked you by burning a coach and 59 Hindu pilgrims, you are justified to commit a riot?
2: Hindu Muslim.
7: Okay.
6: Look, I just want to
2: again Hindu Muslim.
4: Do you understand what analogy is? Do you understand the logic? Meri samajh mein nahi aa raha.
0: Okay, all right. One person, everyone wants to respond.
4: I mean, illegality.
1: So sir, so sorry sir, let's back to the topic. एजुकेशन रिफॉर्म से बात करते हो, धर्मेंद्र प्रधान का इस्तीफा हो सकता है आपको बड़ा लग रहा हो, लेकिन ये इस्तीफा पता नहीं कितने साल पहले हो जाना चाहिए था. 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
0: 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Yes, this one gentleman here and then
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7: I think this is an ongoing debate. I'm very glad we managed to get all of these voices on board. I am running a little short of time, so I want to end with a show of hands. The resignation of Dharmendra Pradhan, and this was one thing that everyone was very directly sure of. This is our one takeaway. Who gets credit for it? Raise your hands if you think it is the CJP.
9: It's the people here. We. No.
3: Students.
7: Raise your hands if you think it is the students.
10: Students of the country. Yes.
7: Raise your hands if you think it is the opposition parties.
10: No.
7: All right, that's an interesting takeaway. Today, as of today, who is the most popular youth leader according to you? The CJP.
11: No.
7: Rahul Gandhi.
11: Of course not.
7: Narendra Modi.
11: No.
7: Yes. But that seems strange. All of you thought there is no accountability from him.
9: Oh, ma'am. Ma'am, famous. Oh, ma'am. Accountable
8: hona nahi hota hai na. Mr. Modi came and said, just a minute. Hello, friends.
9: Ma'am, last point.
7: Okay. So I think this, if there is one thing it shows over here, there is a little bit of confusion. It is a generation in flux that is still trying to make up its mind. But has the system been shaken up? Without a doubt, yes. Are we now going to see a huge change in the way in which politics is practiced? Perhaps yes. The direction in which it is going to be decided not by the people here alone, but most importantly the people sitting here, and for that give yourself a huge round of applause. Thank you very much for joining us on this show, because when it is the people's sansad, the buck stops here. Thanks for watching.

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6: This is the show where we bring you all the hot and happenings from the world of entertainment and lifestyle.
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6: 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And trends that kept us with the program. 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I am your host Mayank Chaudhary and this is Limelight.
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14: When others are warming up, I'm raring to go. 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
15: 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I'm Anusha Soni. A quick check of the headlines first. Politics over Kaveri water row, DMK hits out at Chief Minister Vijay, says he's scared to hold an all-party meeting. Karnataka BJP chief writes to Vijay, seeks cooperation. DKS holds all-party meeting in Karnataka. An opposition slams FIR against Rahul Gandhi over Chanda Chori skit in Parliament. BJP says Rahul hurt the Aastha of crores of Hindus. Opposition hits back. Ask if Chori didn't hurt the Hindu Aastha in the country. A major terror probe breakthrough in Bengal. The STF claims arrested accused Hami Mondal was linked to Pakistan-based handlers with alleged plans to target Bengal Chief Minister Savendu Adhikari and carry out sabotage at Delhi's Jantar Mantar protest. Scuffle broke out at Pappu Yadav's Delhi residence after a shoe was hurled at him over his Chanda Chori protests. The independent MP makes big claim, alleges that attacker brandished a knife and attempted to kill him. A Nasha Mukt Bharat push begins. Prime Minister launches anti-drug campaign, 100-week drive against drug abuse. Over 1 crore youth take pledge against drugs. Flood fury continues to batter Assam. The death toll has climbed to 82. More than 78 lakh people have been affected across the state. Relief and rescue operations are now underway. India delivers a blockbuster performance at the Commonwealth Games, clinching 16 medals in a single day. A historic boxing hall powered the surge as the country's tally rose to 39 medals, with India climbing to fourth in the standings.

And the Kaveri water dispute has once again taken center stage, with the political battle intensifying in both states of Karnataka and Tamil Nadu. Political rhetoric is only escalating. Karnataka Chief Minister DKS held an all-party meeting to resolve the issue. He assured the leaders that farmers' interests will be the highest priority. Tamil Nadu Minister CTR Nirmal has said that Karnataka Chief Minister has good relations with DMK and he is taking DMK's concern into consideration. Karnataka BJP President B.Y. Vijayendra has written to Tamil Nadu Chief Minister C. Joseph Vijay, urging him to adopt a statesman-like approach to resolve the long-running Kaveri dispute. DMK has stepped up its attack on Chief Minister Vijay and alleged that the Chief Minister is reluctant to convene an all-party meeting because his wrongs would be exposed.

We will the order the stand of Karnataka government is that I have to take my opposition party leaders into confidence. I have to seek the legal advice. Then I will take a call after discussing with them.

0: So last 100 years, I would like to tell you, this is the lowest which has been left out to Tamil Nadu. But we will request all of them, let us all work together.
1: Definitely, any decision is kept. Taken, CM will confirm on that. DMK has very good cordial relationship with the DK Shivakumar, and the DK Shivakumar also have a very good relationship with the DMK, and we don't know like whether they both discuss and do all these things, like, because like whatever DMK is thinking, DK Shivakumar is talking on that and taking necessary steps, and they have very good relationship. Definitely DMK, they are thinking that they wanted to corner or give trouble to Chief Minister, and in parallel they never realized that it will be a step back for Tamil Nadu people on the Kaveri issue. Supreme Court is the only relief, and we are already working on it. Thank you.
2: Fortunately, by grace of God, Thai Chamundeshwari, due to the sufficient inflow of water in Kaveri basin, time being there is no problem in releasing water to Tamil Nadu. But what we have suggested in the meeting, it is the responsibility of the Chief Minister to protect the interest of the farmers on the Mekedatu project. Central government has made it very clear that categorically they have said the permission is not required from the neighboring state, that is the riparian states. So during in Mekedatu project, state government has to move forward by resubmitting the report. They should not delay.
3: He respects all party there, because he wants to know the feelings of the people, of every section of the people. But this government says that we are not interested, all party meeting will not give good result, because they are afraid that they will be get exposed. If the all party meeting is conducted, all the parties will point out the mistakes done by Vijay, which they are afraid of.
4: So that stalemate between the two states continue. The 2018 judgment of the Supreme Court that had it was expected will settle the Kaveri dispute, it looks like that has not been settled decisively. The Kaveri Water Tribunal that issues orders often are not complied with by states like Karnataka and Tamil Nadu, and that's one of the key reasons that these battles emerge afresh. And of course, they have turned full-blown into political war of words between the two sides. There are clear electorates, there are clear interests of the farmers and the ordinary citizens which are at stake. Let's take these questions to our guest as well, who are joining us on the broadcast, R. Suresh Kumar, who's a political researcher, S.S. Sriram, he's a political analyst with us on the broadcast, Advocate Satish Kumar, he's a political analyst with us on the show, and Vijay Grover, senior journalist with us on the broadcast. Good evening, gentlemen. Thank you so much for joining us on the show tonight. Mr. Grover, coming to you first, when you see the situation between the two states, it once again reeks of some kind of misunderstanding between the two states, and more importantly, the non-compliance of the orders of the Water Tribunal. Do you see this getting resolved politically at any point? Mr. Grover.
5: Well, this is something where, you know, we've seen every time that there has been a big crisis, be it in 2017, 18 or 23, when the monsoons did fail, the political class could never come to an understanding in terms of sorting out the issue of Kaveri, because it's something which has been there for 120 years. But this time around, I think so, the rain gods once again stepped in and have ensured that, you know, the crisis blows over. Given the rainfall that we've seen in the last 72 hours, the Supreme Court, the CWRA directive was for 3,500 cusecs to be realized at Biligundu.
4: Yeah.
5: But given by tomorrow, I think so, the realization of water in Tamil Nadu would be nearly triple of that. So that would be about 10,000 cusecs. Mm. So the Supreme Court directive and the CWMC directives will definitely be met. The 4.5 TMC that needs to be given in 15 days, I think so, we'll be well past that as far as this is concerned. Mm. In the same pitch, I would want to also highlight the fact that the DMK, which has filed a petition tomorrow, which is likely to come up in Supreme Court.
4: Right.
5: I think so, every point of that issue is being answered to by the rain gods themselves. And that's something which, you know, makes it very infructuous, given the fact that the 9.68 TMC feet of water, that was the backlog of July. I think so, that should be realized in the next 10 days. So clearly, this is something where the political parties were looking at an opportunity to hit at each other. I don't think so, this is the time when they will be able to do that, because the monsoon has picked up a little bit slow, but certainly

0: The Kabini reservoir is overflowing with 25,000 cubic of water flowing out now, and most of it would reach Tamil Nadu by tomorrow or day after. So that should be as far as the ground reality is concerned. But politics, yes, this is something which is a big concern for the people. And the farmers also know that they have been taken for political rights in the past as well. But most important, I want to highlight here, is the fact that the two chief ministers have not shied away from speaking to each other. And that's a very positive sign that D.K. Shivakumar and Vijay Joseph have come forward and have offered to discuss this. There was supposed to be a meeting tomorrow, but I think so that has been postponed to a later date. And it could be a little more cordial atmosphere. So clearly, this is something, the storm is blown over, is all I could sum up this thing.
1: But the fact that rain gods have solved the problem to a certain extent doesn't mean that the systemic issue has been sorted out. We've been witnessing this issue for decades now, even before the Supreme Court judgment had come in 2018. And even that judgment of the Supreme Court is not a closure on this ongoing dispute between the two states. So I believe one thing is very clear, that the legal process and a judgment of the Supreme Court can only set a mechanism for the two states to resolve their disputes. But how that mechanism ought to operate and how will it function is largely dependent on the politicians and the political party elected. Mr. Suresh Kumar, coming to you, and I want to ask this very candidly without taking the name of any political party, any individual, any politician, that is the issue of Kaveri water sharing exploited politically to gain some brownie points with the electorate?
2: Good evening, Anusha. The Kaveri row, whenever the monsoon fails, it comes into limelight. That should be a permanent solution. There are a lot of technology now. See, both the Tamil Nadu and Karnataka farmers are in problem when the monsoon fails. And the worst is Tamil Nadu farmers are worst hit this year. On June 12th, water should have been released from Metu Dam to the farmers. It failed. 2022, 2023, 2024, 2025. All the 4 years it was released on June 12th. See, the main problem is DMK has already moved to the Supreme Court tomorrow. And DMK is going to take this matter in the parliament tomorrow.
1: Right.
2: About Kaveri issue and also Meghadadu Dam. And the political parties in Tamil Nadu and Farmers Association wants Tamil Nadu Chief Minister, Mr. Joseph Vijay, to convene an all-party meeting and discuss about both the issues. But still now, TVK has not come out with that. That's one point. It is good. Having cordial relationship with the D.K. Shivakumar and Mr. Joseph Vijay, that's good. Always counterparts of state should have that. Then only, not only Kaveri issue, if any other law or situation, anything happens in the borders, they can easily tackle. That is needed. And Mr. Joseph Vijay should convene an all-party meeting and meet the farmers' representatives. Then only he will know the situation of the Kaveri problem and the proposed Meghadadu Dam construction.
1: This sir, is not sir, in your opinion, has the Chief Minister handled the problem sensitively in the state of Tamil Nadu?
2: See, tomorrow DMK is protesting in the Delta region, Tanjavu, regarding Kaveri issue and the Meghadadu Dam. So this is escalating. The problem is escalating. That should be a permanent solution. Whenever monsoon fails, this erupts. So this brings in law and order situation also.
1: Absolutely, it does.
2: And on that note,
1: Mr. Satish Kumar, why do you think that the present learned Chief Minister has not called for an all-party meeting in the state of Tamil Nadu?
2: First of all, let me say, sir.
3: Our Honorable Chief Minister, Mr. Vijay, is conducting, he is having a very good relationship with the neighbor state, and he has taken oath very recently, and he is taking the state to the forward movement. And already the central government has given a direction also that such an issue can be resolved between the two chief ministers. What has happened between Gujarat and Madhya Pradesh? Similarly, between Haryana and Punjab. See, only the chief minister, they can talk to each other. And if it's possible, they can resolve instead of going to the Supreme Court. If they go to Supreme Court, you think practically what will happen? It will take only the number of days. It will go. But the water will not come. Unless otherwise, as you say, rightly said, rain gods bless us. We will not get water otherwise.
1: No, but Mr. Kumar, there is nothing wrong in taking all the stakeholders in the state into confidence. There is nothing wrong about it.
3: Because if I want to go legally, I have to go to Supreme Court only. There is no other option. But what will happen? I will not get the result immediately. Because for the Kurwais irrigation as of now, water ought to be released at the earliest. Supposed to be released in June 12th or 23rd itself.
1: But calling an all-party meeting is not a legal step, right? Or is it?
3: No. But the central government has very clearly stated, even the Cauvery Dispute Management Authority has clearly stated that, first of all, let the chief minister talk to each other. When it is possible to resolve the issue between the two individuals, two CMs, why you have to take the matter to the all-party meeting? What will happen in the all-party meeting? There will be another dispute between the politicians only. What will be the solution? The same Congress is sitting here. The same Congress is there. Only the Congress is doing this role. Unfortunate, Mr. Vijay is getting trapped between two Congress parties. One from Karnataka, one from the Tamil Nadu Congress. And
1: Mr. Shriram, the way this entire matter has been handled between Tamil Nadu and Karnataka so far, as Mr. Satish Kumar points out, that Tamil Nadu wanted to take an approach which is not confrontational and they wanted to reach out to the political class. Experts have been telling us on the broadcasts yesterday and today itself that the rain gods have solved the problem for some time now. But the fact that on a mechanism level, there is a dispute that arises between the two states repeatedly, and DMK asserts here that somewhere the interests of the state of Tamil Nadu are not being protected by the present chief minister. Do you think that charge really sticks?
4: Good evening. See, first of all, interwater flowing was state. I mean, these are national assets. Farmers are national assets. They are not that only Karnataka farmers or Tamil Nadu farmers. I somehow honestly feel all political parties are playing with the sentiments of both the states and the farmers, of course. I mean, they all have the wisdom to sit together and put in a mechanism without playing politics in it, be it during the season or during the off-season. I really don't understand why every year since 1980, this is what is happening. So I think both the states have to sit pragmatically, sit and as a federal state, as we call it, as a single country, it is imperative that both the states should ensure there is a clean flow of water that will help the farmers of both the states and as well as to meet the drinking needs of both the states. Now, as far as the Tamil Nadu, I mean, this is the actual way of looking at it. And Tamil Nadu, in the past, the Chief Minister, Mr. MGR, had visited Karnataka twice for the release of water. And both the times he had been successful. Once he met Gundurao and got the water released. The other time he met Mr. Hegde to get the water released. For me, who's to go there, who's not to come here is not the issue. What is the result going to be? And also for the side of Tamil Nadu, in the past, what is the effort that they have taken to store water in Mettur Dam? Mettur Dam is a 1934 dam which was built, which was not delisted properly. There were no efforts spent to hold more water. So which is very, very important, for us to meet our farmers' requirements. While it is the duty of Karnataka to release water for the riparian states, there is some effort from the Tamil Nadu government also in the past to store more water, which they did not do. Now, I don't believe in calling for an all-party meeting. It's a style matters. I mean, Shivakumar calls all-party to keep them in good books. That's fine. Mm-hmm. And Mr. Vijay is traveling from here to Karnataka to meet the chief minister. All these are, politics and optics, which I'm not bothered about. What I'm very keen is to keep both the states in harmony, and for the welfare of the farmers of both the states must be taken into account by all these politicians, instead of blaming or playing with the farmers and the sentiments of people of both Karnataka and Tamil Nadu is the way I would look at it, Sonia ji.
1: I want to cut across back to Mr. Grover. Mr. Grover, it's an important point that the gentleman just made, Mr. Shriram just made, that the fact that there are no efforts from the side of Tamil Nadu to store more water, does that hold merit? And more importantly, in a utopian world, we would wonder that the two political sides can come together and find a solution to this problem and have some sort of mechanism in place when the rain gods are not so kind to solve the problem on its own. Do you think it's utopian?

0: for us to think that there can be a political consensus on the two sides?
1: Well, see, this one question that you've raised is very crucial in the given times, given the fact that I'll just share the data that today Mettur Dam holds about 30 TMC feet of water,
0: yeah,
1: which is more than what the KRS is holding. And that's something where, you know, if the Tamil Nadu government was more concerned about the farmers, it could have released some water to ensure that the sowing could take place, but it did not. So that's something where, you know, very clearly we have to understand that there is politics behind everything. Now, coming to the technological aspects that you have raised on this, the Meghadatu project is something which has been discussed for a long time. A DPR was submitted to the central government sometime back, which has been returned by the center and asked to be resubmitted again. Now, there is a very strong opposition to the reservoir called Meghadatu. Now, that is something which will hold about 4.75 TMC feet of water, which will be primarily for drinking water purposes. That is in a distress year. Otherwise, the same water flows over after being held. It's just like adding an additional cup in the flow. So that cup holds enough. And primarily, Supreme Court has always said farming needs come second. The drinking water needs come first. That is something where, you know, every state government holds back on.
0: Right.
1: Today, if we had to go back 4 days back, Bengaluru could have faced a crisis by September, October. We wouldn't have drinking water over here.
0: That's right.
1: That was the scenario in front of us.
0: Right.
1: Similarly, it's now that, you know, we are assured that there would be no drinking water crisis. And Supreme Court always lays primacy to the fact that only after drinking water requirements are met, should water be released for farming.
0: Mr. Suresh Kumar, I think that those are very important points that Mr. Vijay Grover is making, and that leads me to a point that India is not the only country that is facing right now these very critical questions of water conservation, water sharing, scarcity of water. But it doesn't seem like that we have any kind of structural or proactive solutions in place. And I can say that for a lot of other issues that we are facing, say for pollution in the north of the country, or the water crisis that the two states of Karnataka and Tamil Nadu are facing. There are many countries across the world which have effectively solved problems like these. Do you think that there is a need for a better approach apart from the politics that we have seen on this particular issue? Mr. Suresh Kumar.
2: Anisha, foreign countries, you don't have so much problem. Why don't the union government and stakeholders, Kerala, Tamil Nadu, Puducherry, Karnataka, Andhra Pradesh, Telangana, come together and try to interlink southern rivers at least. Southern rivers. It's a capital outlay is too high. The union government should talk to the stakeholders. The unnecessary, the waste of water which goes into the sea, that can be prevented. When you connect the southern rivers alone, then you'll not have these problems. Technology is there. But politicizing on this water issue, water crisis, across India, political parties are on it. Some permanent solution should be reached. I request Honorable Prime Minister Narendra Modi to convene a meeting of all the chief ministers of southern states and all political leaders, farmers association, and take a call on this to see that at least from next year, there is no water shortage either in Karnataka or Tamil Nadu. This should happen. You just talk. Only when monsoon fails, you talk about this. We are going to talk about this for another 20, 30, 40 years.
0: Absolutely. I agree with you. And this decision does seem a vicious cyclical discussion that has been going on for the last 2 to 3 decades, as far as I have read and understood. And I'm sure it's longer. Mr. Shriram, do you believe that there can be a larger solution to this problem? And also to the point that Vijay Grover raised about the fact that Tamil Nadu could have perhaps managed the crisis a little bit more better.
3: Well, I certainly agree with Mr. Grover. I think, you know, my state, you know, though I am in Tamil Nadu, I still honestly feel that my state should have done something better for the storage of water. As I mentioned earlier, that, you know, the Mettur Dam, that they should have probably, you know, delisted it properly. They could have used that sand for a commercial purpose. They can make revenue out of that as well for construction purpose. And that will help us to store the water much better. These are some things the governments of the day in the past would have done. I mean, we must have that will to

0: together as a nation. As Mr. Suresh pointed out, that let all the four southern states sit together. Let all the four southern state political parties, no matter how many parties, let them all sit together. Let them, with the union government, come for a proper understanding as to how the water. After all, we call ourselves as Bharat. We call ourselves a nation. Hmm. Now we are, when just because Prime Minister Modi calls for a meeting, we have politicians who are not willing to go. Hmm. I mean, Mr. Telangana, will they come? Hmm. Or DK Shivakumar, will he come? Mr. Suresh Kumar sits here and says that. Hmm. But how many of them have that open mind and they look at it not as a country, but they look at their political narrow mind? This is exactly where the problem starts. Now, as these political parties do not play with the sentiments and the anxiety of the farmers, rather let us bring in a permanent solution as a nation. So that calls for and better water management is something Tamil Nadu need to do, which they have not done. I need to admit it openly. Just because I'm in Tamil Nadu doesn't mean I keep saying whatever. But Karnataka, during the good monsoons, just because they're also, you know, releasing the over water flow to Tamil Nadu, that does not warrant them to say that I can't give you water. I mean, I need water when I'm thirsty. You don't give me when I'm thirsty, then you say that I gave you a lot of water sometime back. That doesn't help either.
1: No, it doesn't help, and it doesn't even sit right with the formulas that have been devised by the Supreme Court of India about the kind of water that should be released. Mr. Satish Kumar, I'll give you the closing comments. The experts on the panel, and I'm sure you must have heard, have said that the politicians have not handled it well. And perhaps Tamil Nadu could have been proactive in terms of thinking that perhaps the monsoon could be late, a contingency situation could have arisen, and manage the crisis a little bit more better instead of handling it more politically. They could have been more proactive in their approach. Mr. Satish Kumar.
2: First of all, we cannot blame what Mr. Sriram says. To some extent, I agree, because Tamil Nadu would have handled it properly. But for that, you cannot blame the present government. If at all you want to blame, you have to blame the previous governments, both Dravidian parties, ADMK and DMK for that matter. But as Mr. Grover said, they want water for their drinking purpose. If that being the case, we have to create, we are also planning, as Mr. Sriram said, Tamil Nadu also should create more reservoirs like. Similarly, the Karnataka government also would have created some sort of reservoirs like lakes or maybe small reservoirs, something like that. And the nationalization of river, that is also an important point. Not only the southern states, even the entire linking of rivers and nationalization of rivers, that might be a good solution considering the present political scenario. Because rivers are the national asset, it should not be a state asset. So that has to be, that thought process should come to all the chief ministers, maybe all the political parties, especially in all over India, and they should cooperate with the central government. If that happens, definitely such an issues can be resolved between the states.
1: All right, Mr. Suresh Kumar, S. Sriram, Advocate Satish Kumar, and Mr. Grover, thank you so much for joining us on the broadcast and being a part of this discussion. We only hope that beyond the political bickering, there is a larger solution that is offered to the crores of people in the state of Tamil Nadu and Karnataka. Moving on, a sensational FIR has uncovered an alleged Jaish-e-Mohammed-linked espionage and terror conspiracy, with investigators claiming that the network had international links, targeted VIPs and even plotted attacks and political assassination. NDTV has accessed the FIR. Two arrests were made in two different states. Accused Arpita was nabbed from Jharkhand. Prime accused Hamim alias Hamim Fyogo was arrested in Bardhaman. The investigation points to an alleged international footprint with multiple WhatsApp numbers linked to Pakistan. The United States, the United Kingdom and Mexico now under scrutiny. The FIR names Hamim Mandal alias Hamim Fyogo, alleging he ran an espionage network, received instructions from Pakistan and maintained several foreign linked WhatsApp connections. Investigators claim that the network gathered intelligence on VIPs and key installations, recruited locals and planned kidnapping, murders and other crimes. The FIR further alleges that Hamim and Arpita worked together using a honey trap to target Suvendu Adhikari as part of a larger conspiracy to assassinate the West Bengal chief minister. It is further being alleged that the conspirators plan to disguise themselves as police personnel, infiltrate the CJP protest at Jantar Mantar and attack the demonstrators. Those are some details that have come out so far as this investigation is concerned.
3: देखिए जो उग्रवादी पकड़ा गया है इसको लेकर इंक्वायरी चल रही है आगे और भी खुलासा हो सकता है तो मुझे लगता है कि जो उस समय जंतर मंतर में चला छात्रों के आक्रोश को कुछ लोगों ने अपनी पॉलिटिकल गेन के लिए उसको इस्तेमाल करने का काम किया है. दे हैव यूज द इमोशन ऑफ द स्टूडेंट्स फॉर देयर ओन बेनिफिट, फॉर देयर पॉलिटिकल बेनिफिट. तो हमारी सरकार इसको इंक्वायरी कर रही है और इसके तह तक जाएगी.
4: The rest of suspected terrorist Habib Mandal led this investigation team to Kolkata's Howrah Spilkhana area, where we are currently situated on. What we can tell you that this particular location, which is at the 7 Alam Mystery Lane, this particular rented place is was the place where Habib Mandal and his elderly father used to running a hushyari business that we are given to told that the government business. Business used to be running from this particular place. Since couple of days, this particular place is being locked, and suspectedly that the prime accused the owner of this place, Habib Mandal's father and others, they fled this premises. As you can see, that these are the belongings they used to carry over here. For past 9 months, this particular place used to be used as government factory, but what we do not know whether it was a shield behind the entire plot. Police has already arrested Habib Mandal and his close associate, his girlfriend from Jharkhand. Now this investigation led investigator to this particular place, which is located in Howrah, and many plot is been busted by the investigating team.
1: Well, that crucial investigation underway, and the police are connecting different dots that have come across different states. We'll keep a track of that story and much more. For now, slipping into a very short break. Politics peaks over Kaveri water row. DMK hits out at Chief Minister Vijay.

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13: He has tracked the pulse of power from Washington to Korea. 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
13: brought clarity to complex issues of national security and international affairs.
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21: 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Come to some of the sabhas that the BJP is also organizing, especially in the villages of West Bengal.
13: When stories have impact.
22: Padmasar Joshi, managing editor and prime time anchor.
13: The news has influence.

0: Welcome back. Relentless monsoon rains have triggered severe waterlogging and flood-like conditions across parts of Gujarat, disrupting normal life in Navsari, Bharuch and Surat. Roads have been submerged, traffic movement has been severely affected and low-lying areas remain inundated as the relentless rainfall continues. From Navsari to Morbi, the flood situation in Gujarat remains grim. Rising waters have entered homes, forcing residents to wade through flooded streets in Nadiad. Submerged roads and waterlogged markets have brought daily life to a complete standstill.
1: We are at the Triveni Sangam. This is the trisectional point where three rivers conjoined and then merged into the Arabian Sea. Behind me, you can see the visuals over here where Kharera River, apart from that Ambika River and Kaveri River, all these three rivers submerged into one and then it basically meet into the Arabian Sea. You can see the visuals over here, which is very aggressive right now. The entire span in the entire area has been completely flooded. यहाँ से आप लोग लोगों को जो है स्थानांतरित कर रहे हैं, जो लोग रिवर बेड के इलाके में रहते हैं उनको दूर लेकर के जा रहे हैं, ऊंची जगहों पे लेके,
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1: 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Right now you can see from this very side, from the side of Navsari, a tractor is just moving towards the side of Surat. The entire road has been blocked, the entire road has been choked, and what we have got to learn from the locals present over here that at this stage it's very difficult to cross this terrain. I'm going to speak to this tractor driver over here, and right now you can see the impact of this waterway. This has become a waterway. I'm going to request this very individual. कहाँ जा रहे हैं आप? कहाँ जा रहे हैं?
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1: 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So water current level is so intense at this stage. What we are witnessing that not only in this very village. Apart from that, there are 24 to 25 villages which have got badly impacted, and due to which what we are witnessing that there's a scarcity of food, drinking water, and people are facing a lot of difficulties. I am at the bank of Tapi River. This is the very river where Surat city is situated. And behind me you can see the visuals over here. This bridge is known as Causeway Bridge. The danger level mark of this bridge is 6 meter, but right now it's the water is flowing above the danger level mark, which is approximately 8 meter up to the height right now. And if you see, the bridge is completely submerged into this very deep water. And what we have got to learn that so far two teams of SDRF have been deployed, one team of NDRF has been deployed, and one team of the Indian Army has also been deployed. More than 48 hours it's continuously raining over here in Surat, which has basically inundated the entire Diamond City. I have encountered a boy whose name is Viral. He's a 10-year-old boy. I'm going to speak to him to get to know his story. He's a very ambitious boy. He wants to become an engineer, but the conditions with which he had encountered in his life are very crucial. I'm going to get his version only. Viral, ye bataiye ki बरसात का मौसम है, लगातार जो है आप लोगों को बड़ी दिक्कत का सामना करना पड़ता होगा। नौसारी के कोस्टल रीजन में आप लोग रहते हैं, हमेशा बाढ़ आती है और हमेशा परेशानी होती है। कितना मुश्किल है आप लोगों के लिए यहाँ पर ज़िंदगी बसर करना?
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4: हाँ।
0: Well, the hope amidst crisis, that special report. Now shifting our focus to Assam, which is battling one of the worst flood situations, with relentless rains triggering widespread devastation across the state. The death toll has unfortunately now reached to 82. 78 lakh people have been affected by the flood fury. Several districts remain submerged, forcing thousands to leave their homes and seek shelter in relief camps. Rescue teams, along with local authorities, continue the evacuation efforts, providing essential aid to affected communities. Heavy rainfall continues in parts of the state, and the flood situation remains a major challenge for Assam.
6: During the July 19 flood, which hit Upper Assam in a major way, there was an incident which became viral later. The story of Shravan Kumar, a 25-year-old youth of Bihubor area in Eastern Assam, Sipsagar district. Well, the courage and the integrity of this youth and his friends managed to save at least 1,500 to 2,200 people in this entire Bihubor locality of around 6 to 7 villages. We have with him in NDTV today, and would like to know from Shravan that what had happened exactly on that very horrible night when the Dikhu River created havoc in this entire area.
0: Shifting our focus, a decade-old Bollywood feud is back in the spotlight. This time fueled by a viral social media trend, actor and BJP MP Kangana Ranaut has hit back at Hrithik Roshan after the actor reacted to, and I'm quoting, "We need to apologize to Hrithik Roshan" trend on social media. Kangana has accused Hrithik of adding fuel to the fire and asked him to stop making what she calls unreasonable comments. Special report.
7: It began with a simple post. Influencer Freddie Birdie posted the message on Instagram and Hrithik Roshan responded. But the actor wasn't exactly embracing the sudden wave of support. I'll wait for when the context to it is the right one and motivated by facts. Hrithik wrote that siding with one person simply because you no longer like the other is part of a larger systemic problem. And then came his key message. That comment drew a sharp response from Kangana Ranaut. Taking to Instagram stories, Kangana told Hrithik that he was in a committed relationship with Sabah Azad and that it did not suit him to tease a woman like this. She also asked him to condemn those allegedly harassing and bullying her using his name. Kangana ended her post by asking Hrithik to stop making what she called unreasonable comments. But why did Hrithik become part of the conversation in the first place? The sorry Hrithik trend exploded amid the ongoing Gen Z versus Kangana social media war. A comment by Cockroach Janata Party spokesperson Saurav Das became one of the triggers. Das spoke about Kangana's remarks and said his friends had joked that he looked like a young Hrithik Roshan. The comment quickly turned into a meme and then a wider social media campaign. Users began revisiting Hrithik and Kangana's very public 2016 dispute. Kangana had spoken publicly about an alleged relationship

0: relationship with Hrithik, he denied her claims, and the dispute escalated into legal proceedings and a police complaint involving allegations of harassment. The case remained in the public eye for years. And now, almost a decade later, the old Hrithik-Kangana battle has found a new audience. But this time, there are no film sets or press conferences. There are Instagram stories, viral posts, and Gen Z memes. NDTV Bureau Report.
1: If boxing is about landing punches, India just landed a knockout with 7 gold medals and 3 silvers from 10 finalists. With that, the greatest boxing performance the country has ever produced at the Commonwealth Games.
2: R got the ball rolling. Sharp from the opening bell, she never allowed Canada's Scarlett Delgado into the contest. A unanimous decision, a first goal, exactly the start India wanted. Then came Jasmine Lamboria.
3: Jasmine Lamboria, Bhiwani se Glasgow.
2: The reigning world champion looked completely at home under the lights. She controlled the pace, picked her moments, and beat Northern Ireland's Michaela Walsh. Her story is remarkable because 40 days ago she was in hospital with high fever. She had barely 3 weeks of preparation. Sakshi Chaudhary had the toughest assignment before she even stepped into the ring. She had replaced Nikhat Zareen. There was considerable pressure and she handled it beautifully, displaying patience, discipline, being in control throughout against England's Ruby White. Priya Ghangas delivered one of the grittiest wins of the evening. She dropped the opening round but did not panic. She simply kept boxing, found another gear and turned the contest around to take a hard-earned split decision.
4: Presenting India, Arundhati Chaudhary.
2: By the time Arundhati Chaudhary had stepped into the ring, the momentum belonged to India. She made sure it stayed that way. Facing home favourite Chantal Reed, she boxed with real authority, controlled the distance and the tempo. Most importantly, she controlled the fight. Her win marked a 5-star performance by the Indian boxers. The men's finals brought a little more chaos. Sachin Sivaj lost the first round, then came a point deduction, but he never stopped. Round after round, he fought his way back before edging his Namibian opponent in a split decision that could have gone either way. If Sachin's comeback set the tone, Ankush Pangal finished the job. Against the English boxer, Ankush kept raising the intensity until the momentum changed hands. That secured the 7th gold for India. There were disappointments too. Lovlina Borgohai came within touching distance of the Commonwealth title that has always eluded her. Australia's Emma Sue Greentree edged a close contest, leaving Lovlina with silver. Jadumani Singh's first Commonwealth Games ended with a medal to remember, and Narinder Berwal added another silver following a brave effort against England's Damar Thomas. India won its first Commonwealth Games boxing gold medal in 2002. 24 years later, after administrative turmoil, federation suspensions, and a sport that often seemed on the brink, the Magnificent Seven have delivered the greatest boxing campaign in India's Commonwealth Games history. Rika Roy for NDTV.
1: Well, that was a historic feat, wasn't it? Let's in fact listen into the reactions of the athletes after winning the medals.
5: How would you describe, how would you sum up this entire thing? This was my first Commonwealth Games and I won the gold medal. So I'm feeling so proud, so amazing. And the journey till here was not easy. It was so difficult from the trials itself. I had trial with Nikhat Zareen, Meenakshi Uddaya, and many world champions were there in the trials. Then in the Commonwealth Games, also the Ruby White, the final opponent, was also very good. So I managed to play my natural game and defeat her.

0: जानते हैं मैं एलीट मैट्रिमोनी क्यों रिकमेंड करता हूँ? 17 years of experience, largest database of elite profiles, और 100% confidentiality. Elite Matrimony, India's most successful matchmaking service for the elite.
1: थोड़े में ज्यादा स्वाद, ये हिट तो है इसकी खास बात।
2: वाओ मामा, क्या स्वाद है?
1: अरे मेरे राजा।
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7: Your friend said, "Ye le le." 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
8: Meetha ya namkeen, chahe jaise khao, 100% suji se bani, aur pure vermicelli, swadisht. Sealed, her rose.
9: He has tracked the pulse of power from Washington to Korea. Witnessed history being made in global capitals and conflict zones.
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9: brought clarity right now, right to complex right issues of national security and international affairs.
11: Prime Minister Narendra Modi spoke to him at length yesterday.
12: The Ayatollah Khamenei is gone.
13: There has been a missile attack right behind you,
14: and we need to rush into a shelter.
15: Welcome back. U.S. President Donald Trump says he will order American forces to hold off new strikes against Iran, saying Middle East allies have reached the parameters of a deal to end the five-month-old war. The emerging deal would include the immediate and complete and total opening of the Strait of Hormuz and end to Iran's nuclear threat. Trump wrote on his Truth Social. Let's take a look at the special report.
16: A dramatic twist in the Middle East. Just when the region appeared to be heading towards another major conflict, US President Donald Trump has announced that he has called off planned strikes on Iran. In a post on Truth Social, Trump claimed that the United States was locked and loaded and ready to strike with unprecedented military force. He decided to hold fire after being told that Iran and several countries in the region had urged Washington to give diplomacy one more chance. According to Trump, the broad framework of a deal has already been agreed to. This includes reopening the Strait of Hormuz and ending Iran's nuclear threat. The announcement comes amid reports that the US and Israel had drawn up plans for one of their biggest air campaigns yet, one that would target Iran's energy infrastructure. Reports say the strike plans were discussed at Trump's cabinet meeting where the president was overheard saying that we'll be hitting them very hard. Iran, however, has not yet responded to Trump's claims. Earlier, Tehran had warned that any country assisting the United States would be engulfed by the flames of war. The United States, in response, had also issued a security alert, asking Americans across the Middle East to remain on high alert, warning of possible airspace closures, flight disruptions, and a rapid deterioration in the security situation. For now, the bombs have not fallen. But whether this is a genuine diplomatic breakthrough or simply a pause before the next escalation would only become clear in the hours ahead.
15: Europe is battling one of the worst wildfire and heatwave crises in the recent memory. Hundreds of thousands have been forced to flee as scorching temperatures fuel fast-spreading fires. Scientists warning that climate change is making these extreme events far more likely. Leaving you with a special report.
16: Europe is experiencing one of its deadliest wildfire and heatwave crises, which has forced over 330,000 people to flee. The severe weather has created tinder-dry conditions and continuous emergencies for fire crews. The unusual weather has caused water levels across several of Europe's major waterways to drop to exceptionally low levels. The Danube River, the second longest river in Europe, has hit its lowest water level in 30 years across several countries, including Hungary, Serbia, and Romania. Meanwhile, the Rhine River has dropped to its lowest recorded level in some sections and is expected to drop further due to the drought. According to scientists, climate change's fingerprints are all over this extreme weather.
17: We looked in this report, we looked at what's the role of human-induced climate change in the fire weather conditions in these two regions of big fires in Spain and France. And we found that human-induced climate change made the fires in Spain at least 20 times more likely, so the fire weather conditions, and in France at least twice as likely.
16: Europe's recent wildfires are being driven by a combination of causes. While climate change is a major culprit, scientists say the key ingredient is extreme fire weather, which has turned vegetation into tinder. Over the past several decades, farms have been abandoned across Europe. This has resulted in large areas being covered with dense shrubs and dry vegetation, which allows fires to spread farther and faster than they once did. Now, something still has to start the fire. In Europe, more than 90 to 95% of wildfires are caused by human activity, which can be either accidental or intentional. With thousands being forced to flee and several others losing their lives, Europe is witnessing its worst climate crisis in modern history. Wildfires and heat waves are becoming a far more common phenomenon in Europe than they were a decade ago, and the current conditions are expected to persist or worsen in the coming years. With conditions worsening day by day, when will the European Union finally pay heed to nature's demands is yet to be seen.

0: Ladies and gentlemen, a warm round of applause for the Finance Minister, Nirmala Sitharaman ji.
1: Sitharaman ji, and of course, our esteemed jury member, Mr. Noel Tata, to join us on stage to kickstart the award celebrations.

0: Ladies and gentlemen, a warm round of applause for the Finance Minister, Nirmala Sitharaman ji. Good evening, ladies and gentlemen, and welcome to the NDTV Profit Business Leadership Awards 2026.
1: This evening, we celebrate individuals and institutions who have not only delivered exceptional business performance, but have also demonstrated resilience, innovation, and the ability to shape India's economic future. 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
0: The NDTV Profit Business Leadership Awards have over the years become one of India's most respected recognitions of corporate excellence. 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
0: And to talk about the very definition of leadership and much more, ladies and gentlemen, it is now our privilege to invite to the stage NDTV CEO and Editor-in-Chief Rahul Kavar to set forth our editorial vision for the awards. Rahul.

Our chief guest, Union Finance Minister Nirmala Sitharamanji, distinguished members of our jury, esteemed guests, ladies and gentlemen, good evening.

0: corruption, and the shifting trade relationships, the partnership between public policy and entrepreneurial ambition has never been more important. Ma'am, your presence here this evening is a reminder of that partnership. 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Yet, behind every result is a leadership decision, and behind every successful enterprise, the courage to choose conviction over comfort and invest in tomorrow. That is why these awards matter. The leaders we honor tonight have shown that true leadership is tested not by growth alone, but by choices made in uncertain times. The idea of a new India, however, cannot be measured just by the scale of what we build, but also by our willingness to question what needs to change. The recent Gen Z student protests showed a generation prepared to speak out and ask for their right to be heard. The resolution that followed showed that voices raised collectively can lead to dialogue and resolution. A new India must ensure that there is always room to raise a voice, ask difficult questions, and demand answers without getting branded as being anti-national. It is within that larger idea of progress, one that values both achievement and accountability, that we recognize leadership this evening. On behalf of everyone at NDTV Profit, congratulations to all the nominees and winners. Thank you for your leadership. Thank you for powering India's economy. And thank you for strengthening India's belief in itself. Congratulations, enjoy the evening, and welcome once again to the NDTV Profit Business Leadership Awards 2026. And with that, may I request our chief guest, the Honorable Finance Minister, Srimati Nirmala Sitharaman, to join us on stage and deliver her keynote address. Ladies and gentlemen, can we have a warm round of applause, please?
1: Namaskar and good evening to all of you. An evening that celebrates the India story. Actually, it is in truth an evening that celebrates its contributors. It celebrates the entrepreneurs who take risks, the workers who build, the innovators who imagine, and the households whose aspirations power everything else. I congratulate each of tonight's awardees. Your real achievement is the confidence and strength you have added to our nation. And let me say at the outset, what kind of celebration this is. In our tradition, celebration is not complacency. We celebrate the way a climber pauses at a ridge. We take in how far we have come, and we fix our eyes on the ascent that remains. India's story today is one of resilience, collective effort, youthful energy, agile policy making. As circumstances change, and the immense hard work of 140 crore Indians. India's entry, or as India enters, the second half of 2026, as the fastest growing major economy in the world, and just as importantly, as one of the most balanced. The credit truly goes to the hardworking people of our country. While the government has played its small part as an enabler. Government, of course, has ensured, I'll group them all together on five broad categories. When I say government has played its role as an enabler, the five categories are where I'm putting all the steps taken by us. A regulatory environment is the first. That trust its citizens and enterprises. Quality physical infrastructure is the second,

0: Third is the international partnerships that opens doors. Macroeconomic stability is the fourth, that lets everyone else plan. And finally, the fifth, sustained investment in our future generation. Celebrating India's story is in many ways a celebration of the energy, aspirations, and achievements of our youth. Moreover, as we celebrate leadership today, I would also like to state that leadership is also about preparing the next generation to lead and to shape our future. Righteous leadership creates opportunities, builds capacities, and nurtures young people so that they can bring in a better era. The challenges faced by our youth are a concern for the entire government. That is why many of our policies are designed with their aspirations and their future in mind. We also regard youth as job creators. The expansion of India's startup ecosystem has enabled young Indians to move beyond seeking employment and build enterprises that generate jobs for others. The number of recognized startups has increased from 350 in 2014 to 2.2 lakh today. These startups have created more than 23 lakh in employment opportunities. 12 crore new entrepreneurs have received loans under the PM Mudra Yojana. The partnership between government and industry has never been more important. Government can build roads, ports, policies, institutions. But it is enterprise that creates jobs, develops capabilities, takes risks, and transforms opportunity into prosperity. India must work much more closely with government and educational institutions so that curricula reflect changes in technologies, workplace practices, and also future skill requirements. Government will provide the enabling ecosystem. Industry must invest boldly in talent, in research, and in innovation so that India is not merely a participant in these sectors, but a global leader. AI transforms industries. One principle must remain non-negotiable. Humans must remain in the loop. AI should enhance human capability, not replace human judgment. So as infrastructure expands across country, industry has an opportunity to create quality employment in tier 2 and tier 3 cities. India's deepest asset is the strong, magnificent optimism of our young people. Our task, governments and industries alike, that is to be worthy of it. The India story is not written in New Delhi. It is written on shop floors and farms, in startups and research laboratories, in classrooms and in clinics, and also in corporate offices by people we honor tonight. So let's celebrate the India story in the only way it truly deserves, by writing its next chapter together on the road to Viksit Bharat by 2047. Namaskar. Jai Hind.
1: Thank you, Finance Minister Nirmala Sitaramanji. Each time I come to Mumbai, I see how much excitement there is amongst those who move the money around Mumbai and who move Mumbai about being here to listen to the Finance Minister. I can guarantee you, Nirmalaji, that there is almost no other minister in the Union Cabinet for whom all these people sitting on the front row going all the way till the end would have come out to listen to on a Sunday afternoon. So that's the magnetism and the power of the Finance Minister. And thank you to all our guests for being here as well. And you know, I was till yesterday deeply anxious about whether this would happen, not happen in the way that we planned. Please, ma'am, sit for a few minutes. Because there were massive protests going on at Jantar Mantar. The students were out in large numbers. All manner of things were being said. And I was concerned that if this continues, it will be very surreal to be talking about leadership awards, the road ahead in the midst of such turbulence.

0: Madam Finance Minister, you and the government would be very relieved with the fact that the student protest for the moment is over and you've been able to find some relief. Is it a massive moment of relief for you, ma'am?
1: More than relief, I think it's made us feel that we had to respond and we responded to the voice of our youth, which is, I think, due for a responsible government. So it's just right that we responded.
0: You come from Jawaharlal Nehru University. You've seen student agitation growing up. You've seen, you've cooked for people who've been in Tihar jail when you were growing up. What did you make of the time when these young Gen Z protesters were out on the streets in Delhi, in Mumbai, across the country, and all manner of things were being said about the government, which hadn't been said for the last 12 years? Did it catch you completely off guard?
1: Well, I'm not undermining the, you know, energy you're putting into this. But every generation, when young, joins protests. I'm not undermining what happened in the last couple of weeks. You rightly recalled that when I was in JNU, and I'm sure generations before me and generations after us, we'll still do it. Young get very touched by things which are not ideal. They want good response, correct measures, timely measures, and that's only right. And therefore, they tend to protest because they think they should make the difference, and I'm happy for it because that's the spirit of the young. I have no second opinion on that. But yet, the difference lies when you're ready to understand where they come from and respond accordingly. And therefore, I'm happy to say this is a legacy of every generation when it is young, and it happens in every country. I'm not undermining what has happened here. We have to keep our ears closer to the ground so that we hear what's going on, understand what's going on in time.
0: As is the case with every generation that has protested in the past, oftentimes those in power have been found to be slow in responding. Do you accept, Madam Finance Minister, the criticism that the government took way too long in acknowledging the enormity of the protest, the severity of the message that was being sent, and it took too long for this protest to be given the respect that it deserved and for the demands of the protesters to be heard?
1: 1 minute, Rahul. Give the respect to the protest. We have not stopped them from protesting. The permission was given when they came. The person who came, Dipke, who had come, was given the permission even as he landed. We didn't try at any point in time to stop the protest at all. And therefore, I think equally, when things didn't go right at the first time when the exams were held and leak became public and it had to be acted upon, soon the government arrested those who had, you know, bought and sold the papers and so on. It was the responsibility of the government, one, to arrest them, put them to a judicial process, but equally it was the responsibility of the government to make sure the re-examination happens in time. Students get their result in time so that their one whole year's calendar does not get affected. And I think that bit was, together with everybody, the education minister, Dharmendra Pradhan, handled that. And after having completed that re-examination process, announcing the results so that students don't lose a year, it's when then he took a call, wise call, that he will put in his papers. If he hadn't done that, meaning if the re-examination hadn't happened in time, it would have been irresponsible of everybody in the system. We had to do that for the students, and that was done.
0: Before I move on to other questions, how do you see the government and yourself respond to this Instagram reel, the meme, the Gen Z, the vocabulary of protest? How does communication and governance, in your view, change on the back of what we've seen in the past one? What's the message that's been

0: registered with you and with those in government.
1: Now, how does it change is the question. But how are we going to change is the answer that I have to work. All of us will have to work. Because the communication in their language, meaning it's a language which I would think is easy for them to understand, not too much of a verbose language, not too much bureaucratic language. And therefore, it is important for government to see how far it can go in communicating in that language. Because when government speaks or government language is always subject to everything which is legal scrutiny. You can't say something which sounds ambiguous or lighthearted that you go, you know, to the courts interpreting it. Government by itself has a limitation. Your language will have to be the language which will be tested in the courts. You really cannot, therefore, become so easy with your language and put yourself to question.
0: Ma'am, when we met after your union budget for this year, India was being described as being in the middle of a Goldilocks period, low inflation, high growth. After that, the West Asia war started. And a few days ago, we were thinking, okay, maybe the worst is behind us. A resolution has been agreed upon and that things will get better from here. But with the kind of shelling that we're seeing, the kind of attacks that we're seeing, we're now again in a deep period of uncertainty. How is that impacting your budget numbers? How is that impacting India's growth for this year and your calculations and your estimates when you delivered the budget earlier?
1: First of all, normally I would have said inflation is getting imported because of the uncertainties in the Middle East, Hormuz, supply chain disruptions, particularly for those items which we import in huge bulk, fertilizers and so on. Now, fertilizers, when you talk, you're talking of urea, you're talking of DAP, you're talking of muriate of potash, you're also talking of things which go in the making of fertilizers, sulfur, there is suddenly a shortage of sulfur, and so on. I would have said, because of external factors, inflation. But also, this year, there is an El Nino factor. The rains are happening excessively in some parts, scarcely in some others, not at all in somewhere else. The catchment areas are not receiving adequate rain. So water for irrigation and drinking, crops, all of them are also going to pose a bit of a challenge. And inflation, therefore, cannot be just imported. It's also our own want of rain and the monsoon being less than normal can also add to the inflation. Budget numbers, I don't think I need to reconsider as of now because there's been enough such funds created to meet with all these challenges which are happening, whether risk insurance premium going up and we have to, you know, support our oil containers or shipping lines which come in these war zone. We've made a provision, there's some resource kept aside for it. Similarly for oil support for import at a higher price, for fertilizer for higher price, import but yet give it to the farmers at the same price since COVID. So all this, I have kept buffers which can take care of it. And therefore, at this stage, I don't think I'll look at my budget number for readjusting.
0: And finally, you made some reform on the debt side in terms of allowing foreign investors to come and buy bonds more easily than they would. What's your message to Mumbai at this moment? Because you've also been trying to get India Inc. to invest more in the India story. And it looked around the time of your budget that we're reaching this healthy sweet spot where investments would start kicking and capex would happen more than in the past. Again, this creates turbulence. And naturally, for any business, turbulence is detrimental to immediate investment. They'll want to see this through before committing money. What's your message to Mumbai tonight?
1: Well, I think industry has started in investing. The numbers are improving. In fact, it's very encouraging to know that they are investing in sectors which are very critical to India's Atmanirbhar Vikasit Bharat. I would certainly invite industry to engage with the government and see if there are any points of concern or any further facilitation that would be needed. And I would only invite for greater engagement with the government.
0: Thank you very much, Finance Minister Sitharaman, for joining us here.
2: are going to now begin with the celebrations, the big awards this evening. Wealth Creator of the Year, celebrating organizations that have created wealth consistently for investors while strengthening India's financial markets. The nominees are.
3: The nominees for Wealth Creator of the Year are BSE, Transformers and Rectifies India, MCX India, Himadri Speciality Chemical, Gallant Ispat, Garden Reach Shipbuilders and Engineers, Newland Laboratories.
4: Wealth Creator of the Year, BSE. And accepting the award is Mr. S. Ramamurthy, MD and CEO of BSE.
5: A huge round of applause, please.
2: Pioneer that helped build India's capital markets, BSE stands testament to India's rising investor class. A facilitator to millions of retail investors, the exchange is constantly pushing the boundaries of cutting-edge financial technology. In the 3 years to March 2026, BSE's share price has risen at a compounded rate of 178%, and that's why it is the Wealth Creator of the Year.
0: BSE usually helps others create wealth. You've been doing a phenomenal job of creating wealth for yourself and your shareholders. Congratulations.
6: Let me clarify, it's for the shareholders and for the market as a whole. First of all, I would like to thank Honorable Finance Minister, the jury members and NDTV for this award for us. Wealth creation is actually value creation. As a responsible MII, our value creation lies in how we help capital formation for the country. Madam, we assure you we will continue to strive hard in our journey for that. I would like to dedicate this award to my employees, to the market participants who reposed faith in me for the comeback of BSE, the regulators who permitted a level playing field, to my shareholders, to my board members, and last but not the least, to my family. Thank you so much.
0: And congratulations. And ma'am, it's remarkable in many ways that the government's also trying to ensure that there are multiple players, multiple opportunity, multiplayers, not getting concentrated. The more optionality there is, the better it is for the entire regulatory framework, for customers, for choice.
1: Absolutely. And we would encourage that kind of environment and ecosystem. And that's absolutely necessary and critical for the stage at which we are leading towards Viksit.
2: The next category is Financial Powerhouse of the Year, non-PSU. 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And the nominees are.
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5: For millions of truck owners, small businesses and borrowers beyond the reach of formal banking, Shriram Finance has been the backbone of India's underserved economy. It proves that capital strength and financial inclusion are not a trade-off.
0: Sir, many congratulations. He wants to get his photo first. Let's do the photo. Many congratulations and your message to everyone after winning.
8: Thank you, jury. Thank you, FM, for the award. We are a 50-year-old company focused on rural and semi-urban India. We have more than 80,000 employees, largely in semi-urban and rural India, and most of our customers, close to 10 million customers in rural India. Continue to focus there and grow there.
0: Thank you very much and many congratulations, sir.
5: Shinai, Alex, good to have you on stage.
9: We're still following FIFA rules.
0: They keep fighting amongst themselves on who's a better football player.
9: I definitely am. It's just that he can run longer than I can.
5: And that's what matters in this magnificent event, the NDTV Profit Business Leadership Awards. And for our next award, May I request our jury member, Mr. UK Sinha, and NDTV Profits Executive Editor, Corporate, Nisha Podar to join us on stage, please. 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
9: Now, trailblazers don't simply build successful companies, they create entirely new categories, inspire industries, and redefine what's possible, Ayush.
5: And Alex, our next recipient has done exactly that, building one of India's most iconic consumer brands while inspiring countless entrepreneurs to dream bigger. Here are the nominees.
3: The nominees for Trailblazer of the Year are Gitanjali Kirloskar, Kirloskar Systems, Roshni Nader Malhotra, HCL Tech, Falguni Nair, Nykaa, Mallika Srinivasan, TAFE, Vibha Padalkar, HDFC Life, Prabha Narasimhan, Colgate Palmolive India.
9: And could we have the result in this category, Madam Finance Minister? Mr. Sinha? Mr. Sinha, if you can.
10: Trailblazer for the year, Falguni Nair, founder and CEO, Nykaa.
9: Falguni Nair has led Nykaa through his journey from a promising startup into a publicly listed beauty and lifestyle leader, in the process redefining how millions of Indians discover and shop for beauty. She didn't just build a company, she created a category, transformed the market, and inspired a new generation of entrepreneurs.
11: Falguni, many congratulations. You keep going, going, and getting bigger and bigger and sustaining this magic. It's not just a startup magic, from a startup magic to a full-scale magic. The magic just goes on. Congratulations.
12: Thank you, Rahul. I just want to take a moment to thank everyone. I think it's an immense pleasure to receive the award at your hands, Honorable Finance Minister. Thank you, jury, an eminent jury, and thank you for bestowing this on me and the company. I think Nykaa has been a fantastic journey, and as many of you, all of you know, it's been one where both my children have joined me in the journey and allowing me to have a longer run than maybe I would have otherwise had. And also, I'm supported by a fantastic team. And most important is, of course, the entire consumer and their love that we enjoy. And they actually, you know, their energy and their aspirations inspire us every day to do more and more. And I've been a big believer in India. I'm a big believer in Indian, I think India is growing stronger, and Indian consumption should not be something. Indian consumption is growing stronger, and we should be proud of that, because we do need to provide better living standards to our people. So to me, it's been a journey where to see Indians aspire for more and being able to be a small part of fulfilling that ambition, their aspiration, has been an amazing journey. And thanks,
11: Nirmala ji, this must be a moment of extra pride for you, given how male-dominated most boardrooms are, to have a woman trailblazer who just goes from one milestone of success to the other. It's really good, not just for Nykaa, which of course it is, but also for, as an inspiration for young women across the country to say, if she can do it, so can I.
13: Without any doubt, and I've been watching the progress that Nykaa's making. Startups can sustain themselves and grow higher and higher. Cannot be proved by any other example than showcasing Nykaa. She's done so well. And of course, she's done so well as a woman as well. I normally hesitate to speak, saying women should, women this, women that. But when women succeed, like the way you have done, I think you stand out, and therefore it'll be such an inspiration for so many different women who are still hesitating to come forward. Not that they don't have talent, not that they can't contribute, but they hesitate. Women should come over that hesitation.
9: The next award honors philanthropic contribution by individuals and institutions delivering measurable and transformative impact across education, healthcare, climate action, civil society, and public welfare. The nominees demonstrate leadership beyond profit. They are?
3: The nominees for Philanthropist of the Year are Kiran and Shivnadar, Azim Premji, Nandan and Rohini Nilakani, Nitin and Nikhil Kamath, Sushmita Bhatji.
10: Philanthropist of the Year, Kiran and Shivnadar.
5: A huge round of applause, please.
9: Mr. Nadar built one of India's most influential technology enterprises. And then the Nadar family dedicated their success to creating opportunities for generations to come. With one of the largest philanthropic contributions in the country, Shiv and Kiran Nadar have consistently invested in education, institution building, and the power of knowledge.
11: You know, what's most remarkable about Kiran is just how full of life and how determined to live life she is. You go to, say, Wimbledon, she'll be watching matches. You go to a big cricket match, she's watching matches. She was in the room with Kapil Dev the night before India won in 1983. Going back all that way, the passion, the joie de vivre is quite incredible. And also the desire, Mrs. Nadar, to give back to society. You know, there's so many who make money, but I think the Nadar Foundation, your entire family, always determined and committed to giving back to society, which I think is a very noble thing to do. Many congratulations in your message, ma'am.
14: Thank you, Rahul. I'd like to thank NDTV and especially Nirmala Sitharaman ji, who I have great regard for, to receive this award from her. I'm sorry Shiv is not here, but he is really the heart and brains from which this philanthropy effort started. It started with his mother telling him that this was in 1993-94, that you're doing well, you've built something, but don't you think you should do something more than just business? You must look at something. That's how the education inputs started. And so education is a major part of what we do, be it in just in colleges, schools, but also in art and other spheres. So philanthropy is a great enabler of trying to put some equality between what we have and what we should be able to do for society as a whole. I'd like to thank my daughter Roshni. She's carrying on this task, and Shikhar, my son-in-law, and also thank the rest of my family for all their contributions.
11: Thank you, ma'am, and congratulations. Ramos.
9: The photographers can't get enough of Mrs. Nadar's smile.
11: Ladies and gentlemen, a warm round of applause for Mrs. Kiran Nadar.
9: Thank you so much, Mrs. Nadar, and also thank you so much, Rahul and Mr. Sinha. Call on stage now Tamanna Inamdar, who is Managing Editor at NDTV Profit, as well as Mr. Sanjay Agarwal, who is Founder, Managing Director and Chief Executive Officer of EU Small Finance Bank, to join the Finance Minister on stage. Big round of applause, please. No, please stay with us, ma'am.

0: Alex, sustainability is no longer a corporate initiative. I think it's become a business imperative.
1: No, that's absolutely right. In fact, the organizations that will define tomorrow are those that are embedding environmental responsibility into every aspect of growth and innovation. These are the nominees for the NDTV Profit Green Champion of the Year.
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0: And accepting the award on behalf of Godrej Properties, we have the chairperson of Godrej Industries Group, Mr. Nadir Godrej. A huge round of applause, please.
4: Many, many congratulations, Mr. Godrej. And, you know, I think one of the important categories is the Green Champion because of the reason that industry also has this responsibility. It's great testament that there are two Godrej Group companies on that list. Mr. Godrej, very, very congratulations, and just a few words that you might want to say.
5: Sustainability is very important, and I would like to thank Nirmala Sitaraman ji and NDTV for this award, and I would encourage everyone to play a lot of importance on sustainability. Climate change is getting from worse to worse. It is no longer climate change in a tolerable range. Every day things get worse. We have floods, fires, drought. So we need to tackle all these problems. And in our group, my uncle Sorab was a very early pioneer of environmentalism. He also played a role in Save the Tiger and set up WWF in India. And we are carrying that torch forward. And all our employees are very concerned about sustainability, and they get excited when we work on that behalf. And I'm sure if we all do that, we can solve the world's problems. Thank you very much.
6: Growth cannot be sustained unless we attend to the climate emergency.
4: Thank you, ma'am.
5: May I say something?
4: Yes, of course, sir.
5: Yes. Also, when you take sustainability seriously, at first you think you may have to pay a price. But as long as you think hard and work hard, you actually save money while you're trying to become sustainable.
0: India's public sector enterprises continue to power strategic industries, strengthen national capabilities, and drive economic growth at scale, Alex.
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4: Captain Jagmohan, many, many congratulations. I think it's well known that your company is a darling of investors. We see that in the stock price, but it's also because of how beautifully it's run. What are your thoughts on receiving this award?
8: Thank you, ma'am. Thank you, NDTV Profit, and the distinguished jury for this honor. I accept it on behalf of the entire Mazagon Dock family. Now, we are proud that we trace our origins back to 1774, making us the oldest company being represented here today. But we are even more proud that we have continuously evolved over the years, and today we make some of the world's most complex warships and submarines. MDL is always committed to the nation to improve and strengthen our maritime capabilities. Thank you.
4: Thank you, ma'am. Would you like to say a few words about, you know, what the defense space has done and companies like MASCOM have also done?
6: Opening up the defense and space sector. These are two examples I'm giving, but there are others which we can always take on board based on the facts. But these two sectors have actually shown concrete difference in the last few years. Look at the way defense exports are increasing. We were the net importer, biggest net importers of defense equipments. Today, we are exporting substantially, and some of our shipbuilding yards are doing very well, and that's why they attract investment as well. Not just that, but I think they are treading onto areas which till now there was this inhibition in Indian public sector undertakings. Maybe we can't go in there, we don't have enough money for it, or the policy may not support. Today, with all the support being extended, you see them going forward at such speed that it makes the country proud. So I'm happy for Mazagon Docks. There are others as well. Space sector equally is performing so distinguishingly very well. So the policy to open up has actually brought entrepreneurial Indians out there to perform.
1: All right, now, India's manufacturing story is entering a defining decade.
9: From semiconductors to advanced electronics, the nation is building capabilities that will shape the future of global supply chains. This award honors an organization leading India's journey towards technological self-reliance. The nominees for India's Atmanirbharta champion are...
2: The nominees for India's Atmanirbharta champion are ONGC, Tata Electronics, Hindustan Aeronautics Limited, Dr. Reddy's Laboratories, Work Hard.
1: And Mr. Jayant Sinha, if you can do the honor, sir.
10: The winner of the award for India's Atmanirbharta champion is Tata Electronics. And accepting the award today is Dr. Randhir Thakur, CEO and MD of Tata Electronics.
9: Tata Electronics is laying the foundation for India's semiconductor ecosystem, from fabrication and advanced packaging to building a complete domestic chip manufacturing value chain. One of the country's most ambitious industrial initiatives, it is helping advance India's vision of technological self-reliance and manufacturing leadership.
4: Many congratulations, sir. I just want to add that when we were drawing up the blueprint of these awards, we wanted to include this category of Atmanirbhar champion, because this is exactly what the government has been pushing to do over the last several years, and we've seen this happening in so many categories. So, which is why, sir, as we wish you many congratulations, just want to get your thoughts on how we are forging ahead in a space in which till a few years ago, India didn't seem to have a chance.
11: Well, thank you. And first of all, I want to humbly congratulate all of the other companies who were competing. Any one of them could have been here. So congratulations. We are a young company, and in the company, I always say, one team, one dream, because electronics is a team sport. So on behalf of 90,000 employees of Tata Electronics, it's a privilege to receive this award. Thank you very much. I want to thank the jury, also NDTV. And it is a special meaning for us, because to get it from Honorable Finance Minister, not too long ago, just a few months ago, she was in one of our facilities in Jagi Road, Assam, to inspire us and also talk about how we can take advantage of ease of doing business, As she pointed out, the government and industry, the relationship at this point is very, very important. So we take all that very seriously, and thank you so much. I also want to highlight how proud we are, because Atmanirbharta is really tied to Prime Minister Modi's vision for Viksit Bharat. And for us to be this young company and get recognized, it means the world to us. Thank you very much.
9: Okay, the nominees for the NDTV Profit Financial Powerhouse of the Year are...
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1: With unmatched scale, sustained profitability, and a presence that in India is practically ubiquitous, State Bank of India continues to power India's growth story. 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

0: enabling aspiration and strengthening the country's financial foundation.
1: Well, well deserved. State Bank of India is, of course, the largest bank in this country, a powerhouse, and under Mr. Sethi's leadership has been going from strength to strength. We quiz him every quarter, and we have all of the answers that please the street. Sir, a few words, and you've got your team along as well.
2: Thank you. First of all, it's a great honor receiving from the Honorable FM, and thanks to the jury minus me, NDTV Profit, for recognizing the truly remarkable institution. I would like to quote, with her permission, FM once famously said, "This is the largest bank for the smallest person in the country." I think we live up to that every day through 245,000 of our employees and serving 530 million customers. And every day we acquire, mind you, we acquire 65 to 70,000 customers, new customer walking into our office. I think it is also a financial powerhouse, not necessarily that we serve the largest industrial houses sitting in this room. We fulfill the aspiration of every individual in the country, with a small entrepreneur, a small street vendor, to the largest corporations in the country, and in between, millions of small and micro enterprises. And we are very truly honored to be recognized for this award. Thank you very much.
0: My first account was State Bank of India, and I still remember the account. Yes. Arey, nothing is there now. Now, the final award of the evening, ladies and gentlemen. Once in a while comes a leader who redefines business. They build institutions that endure, transform industries, and inspire generations of entrepreneurs.
3: Tonight's highest honor recognizes one such visionary whose entrepreneurial journey has reshaped India's pharmaceutical industry while placing Indian innovation firmly on the global map. Ladies and gentlemen, please turn your attention to the screen.
4: For four decades, Dilip Shanghvi has transformed Sun Pharma into India's largest pharmaceutical company and one of the world's leading specialty generic drug makers. Through disciplined execution, bold global acquisitions, relentless investment in research, and a steadfast commitment to affordable healthcare, he has built an institution that serves millions of patients across more than 100 countries. His journey from Kolkata to the pinnacle of India Inc. is the stuff of corporate legend. Quiet in demeanor, but extraordinary in impact, Dilip Shanghvi has redefined visionary leadership for a lifetime of entrepreneurial excellence and for building a globally admired Indian enterprise. Dilip Shanghvi is our India business icon.
3: NDTV Profit India Business Icon Award is presented to Mr. Dilip Shanghvi, founder, Sun Pharmaceutical Industries. Ladies and gentlemen, let's give Mr. Shanghvi a standing ovation.

0: reveal a small secret. On the day that the jury met, this was meant to be the Lifetime Achievement Award. The winner was still the same, but the winner insisted that I have a long way to go still. I'm far from done. I am not coming if you're calling this the Lifetime Achievement Award. After all that you've done building Sun Pharma, one would imagine that you're, you know, now wanting to chill, look back, enjoy what you've done, enjoy the ride. But you're determined for the second chapter and for much further ahead. Many congratulations.
1: Thank you. So, thank you, FM, and I thank the jury. I received this on behalf of the entire Sun Pharma team. I think we've been fortunate that we are in a time where, as FM explained, I think the policies of the government have facilitated growth of the country. And we are an important receiver of the ease of doing business processes. I remember that in 97-98, when we invested in our first international acquisition, getting $12 million took us almost 6 months. Recently, we announced an acquisition and we could raise $12 billion. And all what we had to do was to talk to RBI. They said that your request falls within the policy of the government and you don't need to do any additional efforts. So I think the changes which government is talking about are real and are benefiting, because I think if I look at in our case, almost 2/3 of our business is outside of India. And with this new acquisition, we will be at least having 1/6 of our turnover, in spite of being the largest Indian pharma company, from India, because the world is the market for us. And that's what we are focusing on. And I think, as Rahul said, I think we're just starting. We are a small company in global context. So we have a long, long way to go. A lot of innovations to bring to the market. So thank you very much for this.
0: Mr. Tata, what are you taking away from all that you heard from the finance minister?
2: I think there's a long way to go and a long road ahead for the country. And I think everybody is in an optimistic mood for the future.
0: Thank you, sir. Thank you.
3: Now, before we end, and we've had a great evening, it's not over yet, because it is our privilege to felicitate Finance Minister Nirmala Sitharamanji. Request Rahul to hand over the NDTV Profit Business Leadership Award to the Finance Minister.
0: It's a lovely trophy, and since she was so gracious in handing it out to all our winners and for making the special effort of coming to Mumbai after having worked a full week and for drawing this fabulous crowd over here, Finance Minister Nirmala Sitharaman, for your effort and for everything that you're doing for this country. Thank you very much. It's such a lovely trophy. I thought she must have one for herself for sure.
3: Everybody make your way to the stage. The winners and the jury members, please.

0: This is the show where we bring you all the hot and happenings from the world of entertainment and lifestyle.
1: Really?
0: Fashion that made you gag. Films that made you fangirl. Art that made it to the gram. And trends that kept us with the program. Let's get it. Hello and welcome to a brand new show. I am your host, Mayank Chaudhary, and this is Limelight.
2: POK के फायरिंग रेंज में खड़े हैं।
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10: What seems settled for me is unfinished business. So I rewind. I pause, I reflect, I dig, until what's buried stands up to be counted. Breaking ground, not just headlines, the meaning behind them. This is Breaking Ground with me, Vedika Sood.
11: Hello and welcome. 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I'm Anusha Soni. A quick check of the headlines. Politics over Kaveri water row. DMK hits out at Chief Minister Vijay, says he's scared to hold all-party meet. Karnataka BJP chief writes to Vijay, seeks cooperation. DKS holds an all-party meet in Karnataka. Opposition slams FIR against Rahul Gandhi over Chanda Chori skit in Parliament. BJP says Rahul hurt Hindu Aastha. Opposition asks, didn't the scam at Ram Temple hurt the sentiments of the Hindu community? A major terror probe breakthrough in Bengal. The STF claims arrested accused Hami Mondal was linked to Pakistan-based handlers with alleged plans to target Bengal Chief Minister Suvendu Adhikari and carry out sabotage at the Jantar Mantar protests. And a scuffle broke out at Pappu Yadav's Delhi residence after a shoe was hurled at him over his Chanda Chori protest. The independent MP makes big claims that the alleged attacker brandished a knife and attempted to kill him. Nasha Mukt Bharat push begins. Prime Minister launches anti-drug campaign. 100-week drive against drug abuse. Over 1 crore youth take pledge against drugs. And flood fury continues to batter Assam. The death toll has climbed to 82. More than 78 lakh people have been affected across the state. Relief and rescue operations underway. India delivers a blockbuster performance at the Commonwealth Games, clinching 16 medals in a single day. A historic boxing haul powered the surge as the country tally rose to 39 medals, with India climbing to fourth in the standings. The political battle over the parliament skit on the alleged Ram Temple donation theft is now intensifying. An FIR has been registered in Varanasi against the leader of opposition Rahul Gandhi, along with MPs Pappu Yadav and Avdhesh Prasad, over allegations of hurting religious sentiments during the protests. BJP has launched a blistering attack accusing a Congress of mocking Sanatan Dharma and insulting crores of Hindu devotees. The opposition has hit back in unison. The Congress says that exposing alleged theft of devotees' donation cannot be treated as a crime, while Shiv Sena, UBT and the TMC have backed Rahul Gandhi, calling the protest justified, accusing the BJP of using FIRs to silence political opponents, saying that the actual Chanda Chori has hurt the Hindu centers.
1: घटिया घिनौना और आपराधिक कृत्य था। संतों का अपमान करना, राम भक्तों का अपमान करना, किसी व्यक्ति के द्वारा किसी ऐसी घटना को अंजाम दिया गया जो नहीं देना चाहिए, और उसके लिए देश की संसद के लिए जो चुन करके गए हैं सदस्य, उनके द्वारा और उसमें भी नेता प्रतिपक्ष श्री राहुल गांधी और समाजवादी पार्टी के अध्यक्ष और सांसद

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2: Arrest of suspected terrorist Habib Mondal led this investigation team to Kolkata's Howrah Spilkhana area, where we are currently situated on. What we can tell you that this particular location, which is at the 7 Alam Mystery Lane, this particular rented place is was the place where Habib Mondal and his elderly father used to running a hoshiari business that would be given to told that the government business used to be running from this particular place. Since couple of days, this particular place is being locked, and suspectedly that the prime accused and the owner of this place, Habib Mondal's father and others, they fled this premises. As you can see that these are the belongings they used to carry over here. For past 9 months, this particular place used to be used as a government factory, but what we do not know whether it was a shield behind the entire plot. Police has already arrested Habib Mondal and his close associate, his girlfriend from Jharkhand. Now this investigation led investigator to this particular place, which is located in Howrah, and many plot is been busted by the investigating team.
0: The Kaveri water dispute has once again taken center stage, with the political battle intensifying in both Karnataka and Tamil Nadu. Political rhetoric escalating, Karnataka Chief Minister DKS held an all-party meet to resolve the issue. He assured the leaders that farmers' interests will be the highest priority. Tamil Nadu Minister CTR Nirmal Kumar said that Karnataka Chief Minister DKS had good relations with DMK and he is taking DMK's concerns in consideration. Karnataka BJP President B.Y. Vijayendra has written to Tamil Nadu Chief Minister C. Joseph Vijay, urging him to adopt a statesman-like approach to resolve the long-running Kaveri issue. DMK has stepped up its attack on Chief Minister Vijay and alleged that the Chief Minister is reluctant to convene an all-party meeting because his wrongdoings could be exposed.
3: The order, the stand of Karnataka government is that I have to take my opposition party leaders into confidence. I have to seek the legal advice. Then I will take a call after discussing with them. Ultimately, I am trying to tell you, they have ordered for 3,500 cubic of water. Now today I am very happy to inform that the inflow is about 25,000 cubic, which is coming as on today. And about RNG has 95%, Kabuni has 36%, 93%, KRS has 36%, and Hemavati has 67.61%. That is the latest position. So last 100 years, I would like to tell you, this is the lowest which has been left out to Tamil Nadu. But we'll request all of them. Let us all work together.
4: Definitely, if any decision is taken, CM will confirm on that. DMK has very good cordial relationship with the DK Shivakumar, and the DK Shivakumar also have a very good relationship with the DMK. And we don't know like whether they both discuss and do all these things, like, because like whatever DMK is thinking, DK Shivakumar is talking on that and taking necessary steps, and they have very good relationship. Definitely, DMK, they are thinking that they wanted to corner or give trouble to Chief Minister, and in parallel, they never realized that it will. It will be a step back for Tamil Nadu people on the Kaveri issue. Supreme Court is the only relief, and we are already working on it. Thank you.
5: Fortunately, by grace of God, Thai Chamundeshwari, due to the sufficient inflow of water in Kaveri basin, time being there is no problem in releasing water to Tamil Nadu. But what we have suggested in the meeting, it is the responsibility of the Chief Minister to protect the interest of the farmers on the Mekedatu project. Central government has made it very clear that categorically they have said

0: the permission is not required from the neighboring state, that is the riparian states. So during in Mekedatu project, state government has to move forward by resubmitting the report. They should not delay.
1: And even as the centre prepares to table the delimitation bill towards the end of the monsoon session, the political battle over the issue is intensifying. Rahul Gandhi has unequivocally opposed the proposed legislation. But the key question remains, will DMK back Rahul Gandhi's position or align with the Congress party's broader stand? The LOP has alleged that the bill would disenfranchise people and strip Tamil Nadu of its political influence, calling it a BJP conspiracy. DMK has maintained that it is not opposed to delimitation in principle, but wants safeguards in place before extending its support. The party has made it clear that it will oppose any proposal that reduces Tamil Nadu's share of Lok Sabha seats. If the centre provides adequate safeguards in advance, DMK has indicated it could perhaps support the bill.
2: There is an attempt by the BJP to do delimitation. Delimitation is designed to disenfranchise, to take away power from the people of Tamil Nadu. This is a BJP conspiracy. Anybody who supports delimitation is betraying Tamil Nadu, is betraying the future of Tamil Nadu, is allowing the RSS and BJP to attack the people of Tamil Nadu and the future of Tamil Nadu, and is a atappa. Is a 21st century atappa. No Tamil person should support delimitation. Every single Tamil person should oppose delimitation. Every single Tamil party, national party, should defeat delimitation in the House.
3: DMK will oppose any bill that creates a disadvantage for the state of Tamil Nadu. It will also oppose any bill or efforts that alters or decreases the democratic participation of the state of Tamil Nadu, that alters the parliamentary participation in terms of seats for Tamil Nadu. The DMK will certainly oppose it tooth and nail with all its effort. That is for given. There is no change in that.
1: Shifting our focus, a decade-old Bollywood feud is back in spotlight, this time fueled by a viral social media trend. Actor and BJP MP Kangana Ranaut has hit back at actor Hrithik Roshan after he reacted to, and I'm quoting, "We need to apologize to Hrithik Roshan" trend on social media. Kangana has accused Hrithik of adding fuel to the fire, asked him to stop making what she calls unreasonable comments.
4: It began with a simple post. Influencer Freddie Birdie posted the message on Instagram and Hrithik Roshan responded. But the actor wasn't exactly embracing the sudden wave of support. "I'll wait for when the context to it is the right one and motivated by facts." Hrithik wrote that siding with one person simply because you no longer like the other is part of a larger systemic problem. And then came his key message. That comment drew a sharp response from Kangana Ranaut. Taking to Instagram stories, Kangana told Hrithik that he was in a committed relationship with Saba Azad and that it did not suit him to tease a woman like this. She also asked him to condemn those allegedly harassing and bullying her using his name. Kangana ended her post by asking Hrithik to stop making what she called unreasonable comments. But why did Hrithik become part of the conversation in the first place? The sorry Hrithik trend exploded amid the ongoing Gen Z versus Kangana social media war. A comment by Kokro Janta Party spokesperson Saurav Das became one of the triggers. Das spoke about Kangana's remarks and said his friends had joked that he looked like a young Hrithik Roshan. The comment quickly turned into a meme and then a wider social media campaign. Users began revisiting Hrithik and Kangana's very public 2016 dispute. Kangana had spoken publicly about an alleged relationship with Hrithik. He denied her claims, and the dispute escalated into legal proceedings and a police complaint involving allegations of harassment. The case remained in the public.

0: public eye for years. And now, almost a decade later, the old Hrithik-Kangana battle has found a new audience. But this time, there are no film sets or press conferences. There are Instagram stories, viral posts, and Gen Z memes. NDTV Bureau Report.
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2: 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This is about how you move. 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
2: Your friend said, "Ye le le." We said, "Maybe not." 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I'm your NDTV Automate, your ultimate guide into the world of automobiles and mobility.
4: He has tracked the pulse of power from Washington to Korea. 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
4: brought clarity to complex issues of national security and international affairs.
6: Prime Minister Narendra Modi spoke to him at length yesterday.
7: US President Donald Trump says he will order American forces to hold off now on new strikes against Iran, saying Middle East allies have reached the parameters of a deal to end the five-month-old war. The emerging deal would include the immediate and complete and the total opening of the Hormuz Strait and an end to Iran's nuclear threat, Trump wrote on his social media. Take a look at this report.
8: A dramatic twist in the Middle East. Just when the region appeared to be heading towards another major conflict, US President Donald Trump has announced that he has called off planned strikes on Iran. In a post on Truth Social, Trump claimed that the United States was locked and loaded and ready to strike with unprecedented military force. He decided to hold fire after being told that Iran and several countries in the region had urged Washington to give diplomacy one more chance. According to Trump, the broad framework of a deal has already been agreed to. This includes reopening the Strait of Hormuz and ending Iran's nuclear threat. The announcement comes amid reports that the US and Israel had drawn up plans for one of their biggest air campaigns yet, one that would target Iran's energy infrastructure. Reports say the strike plans were discussed at Trump's cabinet meeting where the president was overheard saying that we'll be hitting them very hard. Iran, however, has not yet responded to Trump's claims. Earlier, Tehran had warned that any country assisting the United States would be engulfed by the flames of war. The United States, in response, had also issued a security alert, asking Americans across the Middle East to remain on high alert, warning of possible airspace closures, flight disruptions, and a rapid deterioration in the security situation. For now, the bombs have not fallen. But whether this is a genuine diplomatic breakthrough or simply a pause before the next escalation would only become clear in the hours ahead.
7: Europe is battling one of its worst wildfire and heatwave crises in the recent memory. Hundreds of thousands have been forced to flee as scorching temperatures fuel fast-spreading fires, with scientists warning that climate change is making these extreme events far more likely. Here's a report.
8: Europe is experiencing one of its deadliest wildfire and heatwave crises, which has forced over 330,000 people to flee. The severe weather has created tinder-dry conditions and continuous emergencies for fire crews. The unusual weather has caused water levels across several of Europe's major waterways to drop to exceptionally low levels. The Danube River, the second longest river in Europe, has hit its lowest water level in 30 years across several countries, including Hungary, Serbia, and Romania. Meanwhile, the Rhine River has dropped to its lowest recorded level in some sections and is expected to drop further due to the drought. According to scientists, climate change's fingerprints are all over this extreme weather.
9: We looked in this report, we looked at what's the role of human-induced climate change in the fire weather conditions in these two regions of big fires in Spain and France. And we found that human-induced climate change made the fires in Spain at least 20 times more likely, so the fire weather conditions, and in France at least twice as likely.
8: Europe's recent wildfires are being driven by a combination of causes. While climate change is a major culprit, scientists say the key ingredient is extreme fire weather, which has turned vegetation into tinder. Over the past several decades, farms have been abandoned across Europe. This has resulted in large areas being covered with dense shrubs and dry vegetation, which allows fires to spread farther and faster than they once did. Now, something still has to start the fire. In Europe, more than 90 to 95% of wildfires are caused by human activity, which can be either accidental or intentional. With thousands being forced to flee and several others losing their lives, Europe is witnessing its worst climate crisis in modern history. Wildfires and heat waves are becoming a far more common phenomenon in Europe than they were a decade ago, and the current conditions are expected to persist or worsen in the coming years. With conditions worsening day by day, when will the European Union finally pay heed to nature's demands is yet to be seen.
7: Spain's Ceuta enclave witnessed one of Europe's biggest migration surges as thousands crossed the border from Morocco in search of a better future. For many, the journey ended in uncertainty, unemployment, and separation from families. NDTV World reports on the hopes, hardships behind this crisis, leaving you with a special report.
10: For some, it is a two-day trek on foot under a blistering sun. For others, a perilous swim through crashing Atlantic currents. Spain's North African enclave of Ceuta has become the flashpoint of a historic migration surge, where over 60,000 people crossed the border in a desperate search for a future. But the dream of a better life rapidly dissolved into pure mayhem. Among those caught in the chaos is 21-year-old Abdullah, who spent 14 years studying to become a teacher, but found himself trapped in a cycle of unemployment and crushing 12-hour workdays for pennies.
11: There is no opportunity there in Morocco. I am a student there in the High School of Teachers in Tetouan, but actually there is no chance to live there. So that's why I spend maybe it's 14 years for studying, but nothing. Just sitting in your home or working for 12 hours for a less salary. So that's why I come in to here. But also here, I didn't find any opportunity, so I should go back to home.
10: The migration crisis unfolded into such a chaos that many Moroccans who arrived in Ceuta still remain missing as relatives working in Spain continue to look for them.
12: I have come here to look for my sister's son. I have his residency card, but I don't know whether he's alive or dead. But I'm searching.
10: Now, while

0: post-return to Morocco, several still have not lost the hope of a better future and are determined to reach Sweta soon.
1: I'm determined to reach Ceuta on foot, by swimming or even by crawling. I'm desperate to cross into the enclave and will keep trying.
0: While many may label it as a crisis of migration and illegal immigration, for desperate Moroccans, it was a ray of hope. Hope for a better life. Hope of escaping their existing miseries. And hope of rewriting their future. Bureau Report, NDTV World.

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2: The hope is that beyond this election, this will be one of the major issues.
1: With multiple challengers in the fray, the TMC also has done a bit of DJ.
2: Remember, this is also a district that has been plagued by communal violence. Come to some of the sabhas that the BJP is also organizing, especially in the villages of West Bengal.
0: When stories have impact.
3: Padmasar Joshi, managing editor and prime time anchor.
0: Then news has influence. The buck stops here with Padmaja Joshi.
2: Your work is being watched by people. You think that you're making an impact in this time. I think that.
4: 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My name is Ayush Alavadi, and today we're going to be talking about AI, foldables, because foldables are the latest flavor in town, and we'll get you the latest of those flavors and foldables. And of course, we'll also bring you the best and the fastest EVs in India. All that and a lot more on your favorite technology show. Let's get the show started. This is Tech 360 on NDTV, and I'm your host, Ayush Alavadi. And it is the most unpredictable weather here in Mumbai. It's usually unforgiving, the sun over here. Now it's ready to rain. But if you want to check out the displays on these devices, then Samsung has a fix with their new Z Fold 8 and Z Fold 8 Ultra. They both come with 3000 nits of peak brightness. I might not be needing them today, but on a sunny day when I'm shooting here on this road, I would need those. But there's so much more to talk about. These newest flavors of foldables in town, the Z Fold 8 and the Z Fold 8 Ultra. Let's do this on Tech 360. And if I had to do a take two for that, I'd say we're decoding today the most confusing yet exciting pivot in Samsung's history. In this hand is the Galaxy Z Fold 8, short, wide, and finely designed for human hands. And in this hand, the Z Fold 8 Ultra, a spec monster that refuses to let go of the past. I've spent a few days with both, even after I came back from my travels, shooting, typing, multitasking. One of these is a game changer, and the other, maybe not there yet. Let's start with the standard Fold 8. For years, we've complained. We've all complained about that narrow candy bar cover screen on these devices, on the previous Fold series as well. You know the struggle. Fat fingering typos, feeling like you're typing on a TV remote. Well, Samsung finally listened. This is the passport form factor we've all been waiting for. It's shorter and it's wider, and honestly, it's a relief. Using this closed feels like you're using a regular iPhone or a Pixel device. My thumbs aren't fighting for space, and when you open it, you get a canvas that actually makes sense for media consumption. I've watched a bunch of shows already on this right here. On the road, the black bars are thinner, you're using more of the screen real estate. It's practical, it's the foldable for people who actually want a phone first and maybe a tablet second. But here's the real rub. To get this form factor, you're sacrificing the zoom. No dedicated telephoto lens here, just a main and an ultra wide. For 1,80,000, that is a tough pill to swallow. You are paying premium prices for mid-range camera features. Now, let's talk about the Ultra. Now, this year there's been a bit of a nomenclature change at Samsung. They're calling this the Ultra. And I think it might be a precursor to what's coming from Apple Park soon. But if you love the tall, narrow feel of the Fold 7, this is for you. But look closely, it is incredibly thin, 8.9 mm folded. Even if you compare it to last year's, it makes a huge difference. That's thinner than some standard slab phones. It's built with flex titanium, and yes, the crease is basically gone, but it's still an ergonomic nightmare for one-handed use. It's tall, it's top-heavy, and while that 8-inch inner screen is massive for Excel sheets and split-screen multitasking, which runs like a dream, on the Snapdragon 8 Elite Gen 5, by the way, it feels more like a piece of office equipment than a daily driver. You're buying this for one reason, the cameras, and they've gotten much better. We finally have a 200 megapixel main sensor, 3x optical zoom on a foldable. This was already really good as the Fold 7, the Fold 8 Ultra is what they're calling it, is genuinely ultra when it comes to camera specs. But that's why I don't understand how they played with the cameras on these ones. You finally got the form factor right, but then you gave this the better camera. Would you honestly want a better camera worth the ergonomic pain of a phone that feels like you've got a baguette in your pocket? Here's what we think on Tech 360. If you live in spreadsheets, need to sign documents all the time, or you're a content creator who needs that 200 megapixel sensor, the Ultra is technically, of course, the superior machine. It's powerful, it's professional, and it's priced like a used car. But for the rest of us, the standard Z Fold 8 is the one. It's the true game changer. It's the foldable you've been waiting for most of your life, even if you didn't know it already. Because this one fits in your life, it fits in your hand. It's the first foldable that doesn't feel like a prototype or an experiment. It's flawed, I agree. Missing that zoom lens hurts, especially for us content creators, but it's the most usable foldable Samsung has ever made. Honestly, using this for content consumption is a game changer. Ultimately, tech is only as good as how much you use it. And I found myself reaching for the smaller one every single time. That's the headline. I'm Ayush Alavadi. This is Tech 360. And if you genuinely want me to sum up what I felt about these, well, for most people, the Galaxy Z Fold 8 is the true game changer, probably one of the best foldables until something comes from the house of Apple. Better shape, better typing, easier to carry, and awesome to consume all sorts of content. Also, my stuff on Tech 360. For the pros, you might want a Z Fold 8 Ultra. Of course, it has a better camera, a bigger multitasking screen, S Pen support, which is missing though, on both, that is a major miss. But there's an ouch factor as well. Prices are higher than ever, and removing the S Pen feels like a step backward, I think, for productivity devices. But this, the Z Fold 8, is not very different from the Z Fold 7. It's just got a better camera and incremental upgrades. This is where the real innovation's happening, and I think it's great timing in terms of launching this now in July and August, much before Apple comes out with their foldable, their Ultra. And that's going to be, of course, the first time that they get into the foldable space. People might be wary. Well, the iPhone fans and the Apple fans might go for it, but there could be certain hiccups you have with iOS in the initial days. They'll iron them out and they'll do it quickly. But the point is, this is 8 or 9 generations down, 8.5 for this one, because this is something fresh from the stables. I really think this one will capture a lot of people's imaginations. But if you're thinking about this being better for content creators, I don't think you need a foldable as a content creator. You need a standard phone, maybe the Samsung S26 Ultra or the iPhone 17 Pro Max for now. But for now, this is our initial, final, and comprehensive impressions of the new foldables from Samsung. You've seen the Tata Sierra EV by now in marketing videos. Also, in controlled circumstances when Tata arranged a drive for this car in the south of India. But have you seen it in maximum city? With all of Mumbai's potholes and flooding and whatnot, what are those QWD capabilities like? What's the real world range? Are we getting anywhere close to the massive numbers they're talking about? Is this the fastest EV in India? How does it compare to the ICE counterpart? The first drive and the first impressions you saw exclusively here on Tech 360. More importantly, how does this compare with its rivals outside the Tata Group and within the Tata stables as well, compared to the Curvv EV and, of course, the Tata Harrier EV, and then, most importantly, its biggest premium SUV rival outside, the B6, and to some extent, the XEV as well. All of those questions will be answered on this very special segment on Tech 360. Let's get this started. When it comes to the tech in the Tata Sierra, this triple screen futuristic layout greets you. is running on Snapdragon. There's a bunch of things. I'll tell you what the soundbar is like, what the sound is like. But first, what is the drive like? And then what's it like to be driven in the Tata Sierra EV? I put the car in drive. Very firm suspension, much on the firmer side, but it does a fab job in dealing with Mumbai's roads. And this is the first time that you are seeing anyone drive the Tata Sierra EV in city traffic and these conditions, uncontrolled. No marketing, no spiel, no brief. We're just telling you how it feels. It's a great drive. I've always said that the Sierra, the new Sierra, is an optical illusion because it looks so big in photos and even when you're seeing it approaching you on the road. But the minute you get into it and you're behind the wheel, you are in control. And I think that is a testament to what they've done with their Active EV line of technology and engineering. I think they've done a great job with that. In terms of regenerative braking, when you're driving an EV, be it the Hyundai Creta EV or a Mercedes EQS at the other end of the spectrum, the Tesla, the BYDs, all of these EVs that we've tested over the years have gotten regen braking right. Even the Mahindra EVs, I just feel like the whole regen experience, one is great to get a little bit of your battery juice back, 5 to 10%, maybe 20% in some of these cars, depending on how intense that regen is. Like, I am still reaching for the brake every now and then, and maybe that's just how Tata has tuned the car, but with EVs, at least I'm used to a far more extreme but smooth form of regen braking. Now, of course, the seats come with ventilation. They're very comfortable. It's actually the big boss seat at the back. Incredibly comfortable. Of course, there is a lot of leg room. The seat is reclined just perfectly. A little bit about the tech in this car, because we want to know whether the Sierra EV passes the tech check. And we've told you about the suspension. We've told you about how it really rides, but it doesn't have a handbrake, but it does have electronic parking brake. I remember you have to keep the parking button pressed for 3 seconds and then the magic happens. That's something you got to get used to. But like I said, the minute you step inside, this cabin is probably Tata's most tech-heavy digital cockpit to date. Now, this dashboard, like I said, is dominated by this futuristic triple screen infotainment layout. 10.25-inch digital driver's display, 12.3-inch central touchscreen, which is where the magic happens, and this dedicated 12.3-inch passenger display. When you look at some of the other tech specs in the cabin, of course, you've got this massive soundbar over here, which I thought was a gimmick initially, but in terms of the sound quality, the fact that it has a premium 12-speaker JBL sound system, and it's all been tuned by Dolby Atmos. The sound is absolutely stellar. Also, this has dual zone climate control, which works like a charm. And of course, it comes with that massive panoramic sunroof. When it comes to range in this car, I must say that that battery pack definitely packs a punch. It comes with exceptional range flexibility and that blistering electric performance. Now, this one comes with a 63 kilowatt hour pack, claimed MIDC range of 535 kilometers, you get something over 400 kilometers in the real world. There's a larger 75 kilowatt hour pack as well, which is supposed to give you 665 kilometers. And on the rear wheel drive version, of course, realistically, I think Tata states, and what we've also understood this whole week, is that the 75 kilowatt battery pack would give you a practical range of over 500 kilometers. This one, the top spec quad wheel drive, all wheel drive, dual motor variant, belts out a massive 306 horsepower

and 504 Newton meter of torque. And the company claims that this car goes from 0 to 100 in 5.8 seconds. In the next 5.8 seconds, let me put it in boost mode and see whether that claim actually holds water. And just like that, we hit 100 in boost mode in under 5.8 seconds, I would say closer to 5 seconds. This car is incredibly powerful, the Tata Sierra EV. The Tata Sierra EV seems like the all-wheel drive car, which also is all-purpose, all-weather, and also very, very family-friendly. I think that's where the Sierra EV is an interesting proposition. The real question is, how does this compare when you stack it up against the Curvv EV from Tata? Because it's a smaller car, but also a very popular one. And of course, the Harrier EV for enthusiasts. I think this is sitting somewhere in the middle and gives you that practical sort of an approach if you are considering this particular vehicle. And if it's design that is central focus for you, then it is completely subjective. As we have learned, personally, I feel that this particular grille-less front is a little off-putting for me. I think that the ICE version of the Sierra that we drove extensively looks a lot more rugged, a lot cooler, and is a true tribute to the original Sierra from 35 years ago. The rest of the car with its tall boy stance, that boxy stance, I think is pretty cool. Gives it that SUV-like dimension and makes it look like a lot bigger than it really is. I know the B-pillar is a controversial one yet again because a lot of people have been upset for the past year about this B-pillar. We've spoken to Tata Motors design chief and there's a method to the madness. I honestly think, given that they wanted to pay that tribute to the original Sierra, this looks super cool and this is the best way they could do this and also stand out in a cluttered SUV market. Now, it's not as futuristic as the Mahindra EVs, but honestly, if you want something which looks like a good mix of something traditional and modern, and drives really well, has good range, is incredibly fast, a lot of storage space, and very, very comfortable to sit in the rear seat, especially in boss mode, this is probably the best EV in the market right now. Of course, you can catch the full review on the NDTV website and across our social media channels, especially on YouTube. DM me as well, and we'll send you a link, but I'm going to take it for a little bit of a longer drive and share my thoughts in that longer video with you. There are a few niggles in this pre-production car, but the tech is getting there little by little. And I'm also a little hungry, so while I recharge the car, I should recharge and refuel myself as well. I'm going to see you on the other side of a commercial break.

0: is breaking and developing. And sometimes when I'm on my own, I just use the iPhone 17 Pro Max and also my Samsung devices interchangeably. But that's a production control room that the tech guys are using to bring you the best, the latest and greatest in tech. What if we told you that there is a new camera in town and we got access and we've been testing that, toying with it as well. This one's from Canon. Can this actually prove to be a worthy contender, a good rival to the production gear we have on the show already? Here's a Tech 360 deep dive.
1: Not so long ago, we showed you what Canon's latest hybrid camera, the Canon EOS R6V, looks like. So you have a fair share of idea what this camera brings to the table. But today, we're out here in the open to test out how all of those features translate in the real world. Hey everyone, I'm Ishan. You're watching Tech 360 only on NDTV. And this is the review for the Canon EOS R6V. So let's get started. At ₹2,35,995 for the body only and ₹3,55,995 with Canon's new 20-50mm power zoom lens, the EOS R6V sits firmly in the premium creator segment. That means it isn't just competing with Canon's own lineup, but also cameras from Sony and Panasonic that have become popular among creators over the years. But does the EOS R6V justify its price? One thing that I noticed about the R6V is that Canon has clearly prioritized video creators with this one. The vertical tripod mount sounds like a small addition, but if you're consistently shooting for Instagram and YouTube, it's surprisingly useful. And despite the built-in cooling fan, the camera never felt cumbersome during long shooting sessions. I spent most of my time shooting handheld, and that's where the camera's stabilization stood out. Canon claims up to 7.5 stops of image stabilization. And while I wouldn't recommend throwing away your gimbal entirely, I found myself reaching for it a lot less. Autofocus was equally dependable. Whether I was filming people walking through or recording the trees in this stormy weather and rapidly changing light, the EOS R6V consistently held focus without hunting. It even focused onto moving subjects like crows with ease. And that's important because reliability is ultimately what creators are paying for at this price point. Canon spoke a lot about 7K open gate recording. And honestly, it was one of those features that I was particularly very interested to test out on this one. And after using it, I can see why Canon is pushing it so heavily. Being able to record the entire sensor gives you significantly more flexibility in post-production. There were multiple occasions where I could comfortably crop footage for vertical formats without feeling like I was compromising the shot. If you're a creator working across platforms, this isn't just a spec sheet feature. It's something you'll probably end up using regularly. Overheating is one of the major problems when we talk about a camera that packs in so many of the features. So the next thing that I wanted to test out on the R6V was cooling system. And thankfully, the EOS R6V performed well. Even after extended recording sessions, I didn't encounter any overheating warnings during my testing. Battery life is good, although not exceptional. You'll still want to carry spare batteries for a full day of shooting. As for Canon's new 20 to 50mm power zoom lens, it's a practical focal range for creators. The power zoom feels smooth and is particularly useful for video work. Although the combined price of the kit does push it into territory where buyers may begin considering alternatives. At the end, one question remains. Should you buy the Canon EOS R6V? Well, if you are into photography primarily, I wouldn't recommend you get this one. But if you are a content creator or somebody who shoots a lot of videos, this one might be a game changer for you, especially with 7K open gate recording that gives you a very wide aspect ratio through which you can make your horizontal as well as your vertical videos. The ergonomics of this one are great, And the videos that come out of this one, a lot of times require color grading. And that is what a content creator needs.
0: You thought your chats with ChatGPT, Gemini and Claude were private? What if I told you you might need to think again? For years, we've been told that AI chats are private unless we choose to share them. But over the weekend, some Claude AI conversations began appearing in Google search, raising concerns that sensitive information could be far easier to find than users expected. Now, let me be clear, I don't want to be alarmist like a lot of people who've been influencing on the internet. This wasn't the result of a hack or a data breach. The issue was linked to Claude's public sharing feature when users generated a public link to share a chat or an AI-created document. That page could also be indexed by search engines if it wasn't blocked from crawling. As a result, some shared conversations and AI-generated content became searchable or discoverable on Google. Now, the users affected were those who had, one, intentionally created public share links, often without realizing those links could end up in search results. Reports found that some index pages also contained resumes, internal work documents, snippets of code here and there, and API keys, cryptocurrency wallet information, and other personal details. Anthropic, the makers of Claude, say that chats remain private by default, and only conversations shared through public links was. Now, if this sounds familiar, that's because OpenAI faced a similar issue in 2025. At the time, some ChatGPT conversations shared through public links were also indexed by Google after users enabled sharing, prompting similar privacy concerns. OpenAI later removed the option that allowed shared chats to be discoverable by search engines, making them accessible only to people with that direct link. The incident highlighted the same challenge, this one that we're talking about. Features designed for easy collaboration can unintentionally expose information if users don't fully understand how public those public links really are. Following the latest reports, Anthropic says it has taken steps to limit search engine indexing of shared Claude pages and reiterated that no private chats were breached. This is what they're saying. But many of the affected links have already appeared from Google search. But the episode serves as another reminder that AI chats are only as private as the way they are shared. Before clicking share or copy in connected ecosystems, it's really worth checking whether that link is meant for one person or potentially the entire internet. I'm smiling not because that's my job as a television host, but also because it's a smile of satisfaction. We've managed to cram in so much in an already action-packed, high-octane show, an episode of Tech 360. We managed to cover AI, as always, because that is our core focus here on Tech 360, the fastest EV in India with this key fob and, of course, foldables. Whether they're a true bang for your buck or just another gimmick, all that and so much more. I've been absolutely pleased putting this show together, but also through the week, we do cover these topics and a lot more on NDTV's social media, Instagram, YouTube, Twitter, LinkedIn, and on the website and the home of Tech 360, the NDTV app, with those notifications you keep getting with that amazing notification sound. You can also write to us on our social media, tell us what you liked about the show, what you want to actually catch through the week, and when we come live to you the next time around, what it is and what kind of content you want to actually consume. My name is Ayush Helavadi. Until next week, adios.

0: This is the show where we bring you all the hot and happenings from the world of entertainment and lifestyle.
1: Really?
0: Fashion that made you gag. Films that made you fangirl. Art that made it to the gram. And trends that kept us with the program. Let's get it. Hello and welcome to a brand new show. I am your host Mayank Chaudhary and this is Limelight.
2: Hello and welcome. You're watching NETV 24/7. I'm Anusha Soni. A quick check of the headlines. Politics over Kaveri water row. DMK hits out at Chief Minister Vijay, says he's scared to hold all-party meet. Karnataka BJP chief writes to Vijay, seeks cooperation. DKS holds an all-party meet in Karnataka. Opposition slams FIR against Rahul Gandhi over Chanda Chori skit in Parliament. BJP says Rahul hurt Hindu Aastha. Opposition asks, didn't the scam at Ram Temple hurt the sentiments of the Hindu community? A major terror probe breakthrough in Bengal. The STF claims arrested accused Hamid Mondal was linked to Pakistan-based handlers with alleged plans to target Bengal Chief Minister Suvendu Adhikari and carry out sabotage at the Jantar Mantar protests. And a scuffle broke out at Pappu Yadav's Delhi residence after a shoe was hurled at him over his Chanda Chori protest. The independent MP makes big claims that the alleged attacker brandished a knife and attempted to kill him. Nasha Mukt Bharat push begins. Prime Minister launches anti-drug campaign. 100-week drive against drug abuse. Over 1 crore youth take pledge against drugs. And flood fury continues to batter Assam. The death toll has climbed to 82. More than 78 lakh people have been affected across the state. Relief and rescue operations underway. India delivers a blockbuster performance at the Commonwealth Games, clinching 16 medals in a single day. A historic boxing haul powered the surge as the country tally rose to 39 medals, with India climbing to fourth in the standings. The political battle over the parliament skit on the alleged Ram Temple donation theft is now intensifying. An FIR has been registered in Varanasi against the leader of opposition Rahul Gandhi, along with MPs Pappu Yadav and Avdhesh Prasad, over allegations of hurting religious sentiments during the protests. BJP has launched a blistering attack accusing Congress of mocking Sanatan Dharma and insulting crores of Hindu devotees. The opposition has hit back in unison. The Congress says that exposing alleged theft of devotees' donation cannot be treated as a crime, while Shiv Sena, UBT and the TMC have backed Rahul Gandhi, calling the protest justified, accusing the BJP of using FIRs to silence political opponents, saying that the actual Chanda Chori has hurt the Hindu sentiments.
3: घटिया घिनौना और आपराधिक कृत्य था. संतों का अपमान करना, राम भक्तों का अपमान करना, किसी व्यक्ति के द्वारा किसी ऐसी घटना को अंजाम दिया गया जो नहीं देना चाहिए, और उसके लिए देश की संसद के लिए जो चुन 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
4: The repulsive drama enacted by Rahul Gandhi and his coterie in the parliament precincts have grievously demeaned the Hindu faith and has insulted the sentiments of crores of Hindu devotees. Will Rahul Gandhi and his coterie will they dare to abuse other faiths and commit blasphemy in the most debased manner in which they have humiliated Hindu faith? It is very clear that Rahul Gandhi's protest was a farcical protest and it was deliberately intended to ridicule and mock the Hindu Dharma.
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0: The Kaveri water dispute has once again taken center stage, with the political battle intensifying in both Karnataka and Tamil Nadu. Political rhetoric escalating, Karnataka Chief Minister DK has held an all-party meet to resolve the issue. He assured the leaders that farmers' interests will be the highest priority. Tamil Nadu Minister CTR Nirmal Kumar said that Karnataka Chief Minister DK has had good relations with DMK and he is taking DMK's concerns in consideration. Karnataka BJP President B.Y. Vijayendra has written to Tamil Nadu Chief Minister C. Joseph Vijay, urging him to adopt a statesman-like approach to resolve the long-running Kaveri issue. DMK has stepped up its attack on Chief Minister Vijay and alleged that the Chief Minister is reluctant to convene an all-party meeting because his wrongdoings could be exposed.
1: The order, the stand of Karnataka government is that I have to take my opposition party leaders into confidence. I have to seek the legal advice. Then I will take a call after discussing with them. Ultimately, I am trying to tell you, they have ordered for 3,500 cubic of water. Now today I am very happy to inform that the inflow is about 25,000 cubic, which is coming as on today. And about RMG has 95%, Kabuni has 36%, 93%, KRS has 36%, and Hemavati has 67.61%. That is the latest position. So last 100 years, I would like to tell you, this is the lowest which has been left out to Tamil Nadu. But we'll request all of them. Let us all work together.
2: Definitely, if any decision is kept on, taken, CM will confirm on that. DMK has very good cordial relationship with the DK Shivakumar, and the DK Shivakumar also have a very good relationship with the DMK. And we don't know like whether they both discuss and do all these things, like because like whatever DMK is thinking, DK Shivakumar is talking on that and taking necessary steps. And they have very good relationship. Definitely, DMK, they are thinking that they wanted to corner or give trouble to Chief Minister, and in parallel, they never realized that it will. It will be a step back for Tamil Nadu people on the Kaveri issue. Supreme Court is the only relief, and we are already working on it. Thank you.
3: Fortunately, by grace of God, Thai Chamundeshwari, due to the sufficient inflow of water in Kaveri basin, time being there is no problem in releasing water to Tamil Nadu. But what we have suggested in the meeting, it is the responsibility of the Chief Minister to protect the interest of the farmers on the Mekedatu project. Central government has made it very clear that categorically they have said the permission is not required from the neighboring state, that is the riparian states. So during in Mekedatu project, state government has to move forward by resubmitting the report. They should not delay.
0: And even as the centre prepares to table the delimitation bill towards the end of the monsoon session, the political battle over the issue is intensifying. Rahul Gandhi has unequivocally opposed the proposed legislation. But the key question remains, will DMK back Rahul Gandhi's position or align with the Congress party's broader stand? The LOP has alleged that the bill would disenfranchise people and strip Tamil Nadu of its political influence, calling it a BJP conspiracy. DMK has maintained that it is not opposed to delimitation in principle, but wants safeguards in place before extending its support. The party has made it clear that it will oppose any proposal that reduces Tamil Nadu's share of Lok Sabha seats. If the centre provides adequate safeguards in advance, DMK has indicated it could perhaps support the bill.
4: There is an attempt by the BJP to do delimitation. Delimitation is designed to disenfranchise, to take away power from the people of Tamil Nadu. This is a BJP conspiracy. Anybody who supports delimitation is betraying Tamil Nadu, is betraying the future of Tamil Nadu, is allowing the RSS and BJP to attack the people of Tamil Nadu and the future of Tamil Nadu, and is a atappa. Is a 21st century atappa. No Tamil person should support delimitation. Every single Tamil person should oppose delimitation. Every single Tamil party, national party, should defeat delimitation in the House.
5: DMK will oppose any bill that creates a disadvantage for the state of Tamil Nadu. It will also oppose any bill or efforts that alters or decreases the democratic participation of the state of Tamil Nadu, that alters the parliamentary participation in terms of seats for Tamil Nadu. The DMK will certainly oppose it tooth and nail with all its effort. That is for given. There is no change in that.
0: Shifting our focus, a decade-old Bollywood feud is back in spotlight, this time fueled by a viral social media trend. Actor and BJP MP Kangana Ranaut has hit back at actor Hrithik Roshan after he reacted to, and I'm quoting, "We need to apologize to Hrithik Roshan" trend on social media. Kangana has accused Hrithik of adding fuel to the fire, asked him to stop making what she calls unreasonable comments.
6: It began with a simple post. Influencer Freddie Birdie posted the message on Instagram and Hrithik Roshan responded. But the actor wasn't exactly embracing the sudden wave of support. I'll wait for when the context to it is the right one and motivated by facts. Hrithik wrote that siding with one person simply because you no longer like the other is part of a larger systemic problem. And then came his key message. That comment drew a sharp response from Kangana Ranaut. Taking to Instagram stories, Kangana told Hrithik that he was in a committed relationship with Sabha Azad and that it did not suit him to tease a woman like this. She also asked him to condemn those allegedly harassing and bullying her using his name. Kangana ended her post by asking Hrithik to stop making what she called unreasonable comments. But why did Hrithik become part of the conversation in the first place? The sorry Hrithik trend exploded amid the ongoing Gen Z versus Kangana social media war. A comment by Cockroach Janata Party spokesperson Saurav Das became one of the triggers. Das spoke about Kangana's remarks and said his friends had joked that he looked like a young Hrithik Roshan. The comment quickly turned into a meme and then a wider social media campaign. Users began revisiting Hrithik and Kangana's very public 2016 dispute. Kangana had spoken publicly about an alleged relationship with Hrithik. He denied her claims and the dispute escalated into legal proceedings and a police complaint involving allegations of harassment. The case remained in the public eye for years. And now, almost a decade later, the old Hrithik-Kangana battle has found a new audience. But this time, there are no film sets or press conferences. There are Instagram stories, viral posts and Gen Z memes. NDTV Bureau Report.
0: Slipping into a very short break, news and updates continue on the other side. Stay tuned. POK ke firing range mein khade hain.
7: Just few inches away is POK.
0: So, ho sakta hai dushman ko pata ho ki Saif Ali Khan yahan par khade hain. Is it fire?
8: The front lines of Kargil. 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

0: U.S. President Donald Trump says he will order American forces to hold off now on new strikes against Iran, saying Middle East allies have reached the parameters of a deal to end the five-month-old war. The emerging deal would include the immediate and complete and the total opening of the Hormuz Strait and an end to Iran's nuclear threat, Trump wrote on his social media. Take a look at this report.
1: A dramatic twist in the Middle East. Just when the region appeared to be heading towards another major conflict, US President Donald Trump has announced that he has called off planned strikes on Iran. In a post on Truth Social, Trump claimed that the United States was locked and loaded and ready to strike with unprecedented military force. He decided to hold fire after being told that Iran and several countries in the region had urged Washington to give diplomacy one more chance. According to Trump, the broad framework of a deal has already been agreed to. This includes reopening the Strait of Hormuz and ending Iran's nuclear threat. The announcement comes amid reports that the US and Israel had drawn up plans for one of their biggest air campaigns yet, one that would target Iran's energy infrastructure. Reports say the strike plans were discussed at Trump's cabinet meeting where the president was overheard saying that we'll be hitting them very hard. Iran, however, has not yet responded to Trump's claims. Earlier, Tehran had warned that any country assisting the United States would be engulfed by the flames of war. The United States, in response, had also issued a security alert, asking Americans across the Middle East to remain on high alert, warning of possible airspace closures, flight disruptions, and a rapid deterioration in the security situation. For now, the bombs have not fallen. But whether this is a genuine diplomatic breakthrough or simply a pause before the next escalation would only become clear in the hours ahead.
0: Europe is battling one of its worst wildfire and heatwave crises in the recent memory. Hundreds of thousands have been forced to flee as scorching temperatures fuel fast-spreading fires, with scientists warning that climate change is making these extreme events far more likely. Here's a report.
1: Europe is experiencing one of its deadliest wildfire and heatwave crises, which has forced over 330,000 people to flee. The severe weather has created tinder-dry conditions and continuous emergencies for fire crews. The unusual weather has caused water levels across several of Europe's major waterways to drop to exceptionally low levels. The Danube River, the second longest river in Europe, has hit its lowest water level in 30 years across several countries, including Hungary, Serbia, and Romania. Meanwhile, the Rhine River has dropped to its lowest recorded level in some sections and is expected to drop further due to the drought. According to scientists, climate change's fingerprints are all over this extreme weather.
2: We looked in this report, we looked at what's the role of human-induced climate change in the fire weather conditions in these two regions of big fires in Spain and France. And we found that human-induced climate change made the fires in Spain at least 20 times more likely, so the fire weather conditions, and in France at least twice as likely.
1: Europe's recent wildfires are being driven by a combination of causes. While climate change is a major culprit, scientists say the key ingredient is extreme fire weather, which has turned vegetation into tinder. Over the past

0: several decades, farms have been abandoned across Europe. This has resulted in large areas being covered with dense shrubs and dry vegetation, which allows fires to spread farther and faster than they once did. Now, something still has to start the fire. In Europe, more than 90 to 95% of wildfires are caused by human activity, which can be either accidental or intentional. With thousands being forced to flee and several others losing their lives, Europe is witnessing its worst climate crisis in modern history. Wildfires and heat waves are becoming a far more common phenomenon in Europe than they were a decade ago, and the current conditions are expected to persist or worsen in the coming years. With conditions worsening day by day, when will the European Union finally pay heed to nature's demands is yet to be seen.
1: Spain's Ceuta enclave witnessed one of Europe's biggest migration surges as thousands crossed the border from Morocco in search of a better future. For many, the journey ended in uncertainty, unemployment and separation from families. NDTV World reports on the hopes, hardships behind this crisis, leaving you with a special report.
2: For some, it is a two-day trek on foot under a blistering sun. For others, a perilous swim through crashing Atlantic currents. Spain's North African enclave of Ceuta has become the flashpoint of a historic migration surge, where over 60,000 people crossed the border in a desperate search for a future. But the dream of a better life rapidly dissolved into pure mayhem. Among those caught in the chaos is 21-year-old Abdullah, who spent 14 years studying to become a teacher, but found himself trapped in a cycle of unemployment and crushing 12-hour workdays for pennies.
3: There's no opportunity there in Morocco. I am a student there in the High School of Teachers in Tetouan, but actually there is no chance to live there. So that's why I spend maybe it's 14 years for studying, but nothing. Just sitting in your home or working for 12 hours for a less salary. So that's why I come into here. But also here, I didn't find any opportunity, so I should go back to home.
2: The migration crisis unfolded into such a chaos that many Moroccans who arrived in Ceuta still remain missing as relatives working in Spain continue to look for them.
4: I have come here to look for my sister's son. I have his residency card, but I don't know whether he's alive or dead. But I'm searching.
2: Now, while most return to Morocco, several still have not lost the hope of a better future and are determined to reach Ceuta soon.
5: I'm determined to reach Ceuta on foot, by swimming or even by crawling. I'm desperate to cross into the enclave and will keep trying.
2: While many may label it as a crisis of migration and illegal immigration, for desperate Moroccans, it was a ray of hope. Hope for a better life. Hope of escaping their existing miseries. And hope of rewriting their future. Bureau Report, NDTV World.

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2: This isn't just about cars and bikes. This is about how you move. This car makes no sense, yet it makes every sense.
3: What we are sitting inside is a Joby-powered air taxi.
2: Your friend said, "Ye le le." We said, "Maybe not." 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I'm your NDTV Automate, your ultimate guide into the world of automobiles and mobility.
4: He has tracked the pulse of power from Washington to Korea. Witnessed history being made in global capitals and conflict zones.
5: This location from Tel Aviv
4: brought clarity to complex issues of national security and international affairs.
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12: 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I'm Anusha Sonia. Quick check of the headlines. Politics over Kaveri water row. DMK hits out at Chief Minister Vijay, says he's scared to hold all-party meet. Karnataka BJP chief writes to Vijay, seeks cooperation. DKS holds an all-party meet in Karnataka. Opposition slams FIR against Rahul Gandhi over Chanda Chori skit in Parliament. BJP says Rahul hurt Hindu Aastha. Opposition asks, didn't the scam at Ram Temple hurt the sentiments of the Hindu community? A major terror probe breakthrough in Bengal. The STF claims arrested accused Hamid Mondal was linked to Pakistan-based handlers with alleged plans to target Bengal Chief Minister Suvendu Adhikari and carry out sabotage at the Jantar Mantar protests. And a scuffle broke out at Pappu Yadav's Delhi residence after a shoe was hurled at him over his Chanda Chori protest. The independent MP makes big claims that the alleged attacker brandished a knife and attempted to kill him. Nasha Mukt Bharat push begins. Prime Minister launches anti-drug campaign. 100-week drive against drug abuse. Over 1 crore youth take pledge against drugs. And flood fury continues to batter Assam. The death toll has climbed to 82. More than 78 lakh people have been affected across the state. Relief and rescue operations underway. India delivers a blockbuster performance at the Commonwealth Games, clinching 16 medals in a single day. A historic boxing haul powered the surge as the country tally rose to 39 medals, with India climbing to fourth in the standings. The political battle over the parliament skit on the alleged Ram Temple donation theft is now intensifying. An FIR has been registered in Varanasi against the leader of opposition Rahul Gandhi, along with MPs Pappu Yadav and Avdhesh Prasad, over allegations of hurting religious sentiments during the protests. BJP has launched a blistering attack accusing Congress of mocking Sanatan Dharma and insulting crores of Hindu devotees. The opposition has hit back in unison. The Congress says that exposing alleged theft of devotees' donation cannot be treated as a crime, while Shiv Sena, UBT and the TMC have backed Rahul Gandhi, calling the protest justified, accusing the BJP of using FIRs to silence political opponents, saying that the actual Chanda Chori has hurt the Hindu sentiments.
13: घटिया घिनौना और आपराधिक कृत्य था. संतों का अपमान करना, राम भक्तों का अपमान करना, किसी व्यक्ति के द्वारा किसी ऐसी घटना को अंजाम दिया गया जो नहीं देना चाहिए, और उसके लिए देश की संसद के लिए जो चुन 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
14: 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Will Rahul Gandhi and his coterie will they dare to abuse other faiths and commit blasphemy in the most debased manner in which they have humiliated Hindu faith? It is very clear that Rahul Gandhi's protest was a farcical protest and

0: it was deliberately intended to ridicule and mock the Hindu Dharma.
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7: A sensational FIR has uncovered an alleged Jaish e Mohammed linked espionage and terror conspiracy, with investigators claiming that the network had international links, targeted VIPs and even plotted attacks and political assassination. NDTV has accessed the FIR. Two arrests were made in two different states. Accused Arpita was nabbed from Jharkhand, and prime accused Hamim alias Hamim Fugo was arrested in Bardhaman. The investigation points to an alleged international footprint with multiple WhatsApp numbers linked to Pakistan, United States, United Kingdom and Mexico now under scrutiny. FIR names Hamim Mandal, Hamim Fugo, alleging he ran an espionage network, received instructions for Pakistan and maintained several foreign-linked WhatsApp connections. Investigators claim that the network gathered intelligence on VIPs and key installations, recruited locals and planned kidnappings, murder and other crimes. The FIR alleges Hamim and Arpita worked together using a honey trap to target Suvendu Adhikari as part of a larger conspiracy, with fears of his assassination as the West Bengal chief minister. It is also alleged that the conspirators planned to disguise themselves as police personnel, infiltrate the CJP protests at Jantar Mantar and attack the demonstrators.
8: देखिए, जो उग्रवादी पकड़ा गया है इसको लेकर inquiry चल रही है, आगे और भी खुलासा हो सकता है। तो मुझे लगता है कि जो उस समय जंतर मंतर में चला, छात्रों के आक्रोश को कुछ लोगों ने अपनी पॉलिटिकल गेन के लिए उसको इस्तेमाल करने का काम किया है। दे हैव यूज द इमोशन ऑफ द स्टूडेंट्स फॉर देयर ओन बेनिफिट, फॉर देयर पॉलिटिकल बेनिफिट। तो हमारी सरकार इसको इंक्वायरी कर रही है और इसके तह तक जाएगी।
9: Arrest of suspected terrorist Habib Mandal led this investigation team to Kolkata's Howrah Spilkhana area, where we are currently situated on. What we can tell you that this particular location, which is at the 7 Alam Mystery Lane, this particular rented place is was the place where Habib Mandal and his elderly father used to running a hoshiari business that would be given to told that the government business used to be running from this particular place. Since couple of days, this particular place is being locked, and suspectedly that the prime accused and the owner of this place, Habib Mandal's father and others, they fled this premises. As you can see that these are the belongings they used to carry over here. For past 9 months, this particular place used to be used as a government factory, but what we do not know whether it was a shield behind the entire plot. Police has already arrested Habib Mandal and his close associate, his girlfriend from Jharkhand. Now this investigation led investigator to this particular place, which is located in Howrah, and many plot is been busted by the investigating team.
7: The Kaveri water dispute has once again taken center stage, with the political battle intensifying in both Karnataka and Tamil Nadu. Political rhetoric escalating, Karnataka Chief Minister D.K. has held an all-party meet to resolve the issue. He assured the leaders that farmers' interests will be the highest priority. Tamil Nadu Minister C.T.R. Nirmal Kumar said that Karnataka Chief Minister D.K. has had good relations with DMK and he is taking DMK's concerns in consideration. Karnataka BJP President B.Y. Vijayendra has written to Tamil Nadu Chief Minister C. Joseph Vijay, urging him to adopt a statesmanlike approach to resolve the long-running Kaveri issue. DMK has stepped up its attack on Chief Minister Vijay and alleged that the Chief Minister is reluctant to convene an all-party meeting because his wrongdoings could be exposed.
10: The order, the stand of Karnataka government is that I have to take my opposition party leaders into confidence. I have to seek the legal advice. Then I will take a call after discussing it with them. Ultimately, I am trying to tell you, they have ordered for 3,500 cubic of water. Now, today, I am very happy to inform that the inflow is about 25,000 cubic, which is coming as on today. And about RMG has 95%, Kabuni has 36%, 93%, KRS has 36%, and Hemavati has 67.61%. That is the latest position. So last 100 years, I would like to tell you, this is the lowest which has been left out to Tamil Nadu. But we will request all of them, let us all work together.
11: Definitely, if any decision is taken, CM will confirm on that. DMK has very good cordial relationship with the DK Shivakumar, and the DK Shivakumar also have a very good relationship with the DMK. And we don't know like whether they both discuss and do all these things, like because like whatever DMK is thinking, DK Shivakumar is talking on that and taking necessary steps, and they have very good relationship. Definitely, DMK, they are thinking that they wanted to corner or give trouble to Chief Minister, and in parallel, they never realized that it will. It will be a step back for Tamil Nadu people on the Kaveri issue. Supreme Court is the only relief, and we are already working on it. Thank you.
12: Fortunately, by grace of God, Thai Chamundeshwari, due to the sufficient inflow of water in Kaveri basin, time being there is no problem in releasing water to Tamil Nadu. But what we have suggested in the meeting, it is the responsibility of the Chief Minister to protect the interest of the farmers on the Mekedatu project. Central government has made it very clear that categorically they have said the permission is not required from the neighboring state, that is the riparian states. So during in Mekedatu project, state government has to move forward by resubmitting the report. They should not delay.
7: And even as the centre prepares to table the delimitation bill towards the end of the monsoon session, the political battle over the issue is intensifying. Rahul Gandhi has unequivocally opposed the proposed legislation. But the key question remains, will DMK back Rahul Gandhi's position or align with the Congress party's broader stand? The LOP has alleged that the bill would disenfranchise people and strip Tamil Nadu of its political influence, calling it a BJP conspiracy. DMK has maintained that it is not opposed to delimitation in principle, but wants safeguards in place before extending its support. The party has made it clear that it will oppose any proposal that reduces Tamil Nadu's share of Lok Sabha seats. If the centre provides adequate safeguards in advance, DMK has indicated it could perhaps support the bill.
13: There is an attempt by the BJP to do delimitation. Delimitation is designed to disenfranchise, to take away power from the people of Tamil Nadu. This is a BJP conspiracy. Anybody who supports delimitation is betraying Tamil Nadu, is betraying the future of Tamil Nadu, is allowing the RSS and BJP to attack the people of Tamil Nadu and the future of Tamil Nadu, and is a atappal. Is a 21st century atappal. No Tamil person should support delimitation. Every single Tamil person should oppose delimitation. Every single Tamil party, national party, should defeat delimitation in the House.
14: DMK will oppose any bill that creates a disadvantage for the state of Tamil Nadu. It will also oppose any bill or efforts that alters or decreases the democratic participation of the state of Tamil Nadu, that alters the parliamentary participation in terms of seats for Tamil Nadu. The DMK will certainly oppose it tooth and nail with all its effort. That is for given. There is no change in that.
7: Shifting our focus, a decade-old Bollywood feud is back in spotlight, this time fueled by a viral social media trend. Actor and BJP MP Kangana Ranaut has hit back at actor Hrithik Roshan after he reacted to, and I'm quoting, "We need to apologize to Hrithik Roshan trend on social media." Kangana has accused Hrithik of adding fuel to the fire, asked him to stop making what she calls unreasonable comments.
15: It began with a simple post. Influencer Freddie Birdie posted the message on Instagram and Hrithik Roshan responded. But the actor wasn't exactly embracing the sudden wave of support. "I'll wait for when the context to it is the right one and motivated by facts." Hrithik wrote that siding with one person simply because you no longer like the other is part of a larger systemic problem. And then came his key message. That comment drew a sharp response from Kangana Ranaut. Taking to Instagram stories, Kangana told Hrithik that he was in a committed relationship with Saba Azad and that it did not suit him to tease a woman like this. She also asked him to condemn those allegedly harassing and bullying her using his name. Kangana ended her post by asking Hrithik to stop making what she called unreasonable comments. But why did Hrithik become part of the conversation in the first place? The sorry Hrithik trend exploded amid the ongoing Gen Z versus Kangana social media war. A comment by Cockroach Janata Party spokesperson Saurav Das became one of the triggers. Das spoke about Kangana's remarks and said his friends had joked that he looked like a young Hrithik Roshan. The comment quickly turned into a meme and then a wider social media campaign. Users began revisiting Hrithik and Kangana's very public 2016 dispute. Kangana had spoken publicly about an alleged relationship with Hrithik. He denied her claims, and the dispute escalated into legal proceedings and a police complaint involving allegations of harassment. The case remained in the public eye for years. And now, almost a decade later, the old Hrithik-Kangana battle has found a new audience. But this time, there are no film sets or press conferences. There are Instagram stories, viral posts, and Gen Z memes. NDTV Bureau Report.
7: Slipping into a very short break, news and updates continue on the other side. Stay tuned.
16: From the newsroom to the studio to the thick of political action.
17: You're watching NDTV 24/7. The hope is that beyond this election, this will be one of the major issues. With multiple challengers in the fray, the TMC also has done a bit of rejig. Remember, this is also a district that has been plagued by communal violence. Come to some of the sabhas that the BJP is also organizing, especially in the villages of West Bengal.
16: When stories have impact.
18: Padmajal Joshi, managing editor and prime time anchor.
16: Then news has influence. The buck stops here with Padmajal Joshi.
17: Your work is being watched by people. You think that you're making an impact in this time. I think that's really a huge validation, very rewarding, and I'm pretty certain that Team NDTV will go from strength to strength.
19: ये लीजिए भाई, मैंने बनाया है।
20: बैठ सकता हूँ आपके साथ? खाइए ना प्लीज।
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20: हरियाणा।
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20: डेढ़ महीने पे।
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20: और
19: बच्चे?
7: U.S. President Donald Trump says he will order American forces to hold off now on new strikes against Iran, saying Middle East allies have reached the parameters of a deal to end the five-month-old war. The emerging deal would include the immediate and complete and the total opening of the Hormuz Strait and an end to Iran's nuclear threat, Trump wrote on his social media. Take a look at this report.
21: A dramatic twist in the Middle East. Just when the region appeared to be heading towards another major conflict, US President Donald Trump has announced that he has called off planned strikes on Iran. In a post on Truth Social, Trump claimed that the United States was locked and loaded and ready to strike with unprecedented military force. He decided to hold fire after being told that Iran and several countries in the region had urged Washington to give diplomacy one more chance. According to Trump, the broad framework of a deal has already been agreed to. This includes reopening the Strait of Hormuz and ending Iran's nuclear threat. The announcement comes amid reports that the US and Israel had drawn up plans for one of their biggest air campaigns yet, one that would target Iran's energy infrastructure. Reports say the strike plans were discussed at Trump's cabinet meeting where the president was overheard saying that we'll be hitting them very hard. Iran, however, has not yet responded to Trump's claims. Earlier, Tehran had warned that any country assisting the United States would be engulfed by the flames of war. The United States, in response, had also issued a security alert, asking Americans across the Middle East to remain on high alert, warning of possible airspace closures, flight disruptions, and a rapid deterioration in the security situation. For now, the bombs have not fallen. But whether this is a genuine diplomatic breakthrough or simply a pause before the next escalation would only become clear in the hours ahead.
7: Europe is battling one of its worst wildfire and heatwave crises in the recent memory. Hundreds of thousands have been forced to flee as scorching temperatures fuel fast-spreading fires, with scientists warning that climate change is making these extreme events far more likely. Here's a report.
21: Europe is experiencing one of its deadliest wildfire and heatwave crises, which has forced over 330,000 people to flee. The severe weather has created tinder-dry conditions and continuous emergencies for fire crews. the unusual weather has caused water levels across several of Europe's major waterways to drop to exceptionally low levels. The Danube River, the second longest river in Europe, has hit its lowest water level in 30 years across several countries, including Hungary, Serbia, and Romania. Meanwhile, the Rhine River has dropped to its lowest recorded level in some sections and is expected to drop further due to the drought. According to scientists, climate change's fingerprints are all over this extreme weather.
0: We looked in this report, we looked at what's the role of human-induced climate change in the fire weather conditions in these two regions of big fires in Spain and France. And we found that human-induced climate change made the fires in Spain at least 20 times more likely, so the fire weather conditions, and in France at least twice as likely.
21: Europe's recent wildfires are being driven by a combination of causes. While climate change is a major culprit, scientists say the key ingredient is extreme fire weather, which has turned vegetation into tinder. Over the past several decades, farms have been abandoned across Europe. This has resulted in large areas being covered with dense shrubs and dry vegetation, which allows fires to spread farther and faster than they once did. Now, something still has to start the fire. In Europe, more than 90 to 95% of wildfires are caused by human activity, which can be either accidental or intentional. With thousands being forced to flee and several others losing their lives, Europe is witnessing its worst climate crisis in modern history. Wildfires and heat waves are becoming a far more common phenomenon in Europe than they were a decade ago, and the current conditions are expected to persist or worsen in the coming years. With conditions worsening day by day, when will the European Union finally pay heed to nature's demands is yet to be seen.
7: Spain's Ceuta enclave witnessed one of Europe's biggest migration surges as thousands crossed the border from Morocco in search of a better future. For many, the journey ended in uncertainty, unemployment and separation from families. NDTV World reports on the hopes, hardships behind this crisis, leaving you with a special report.
1: For some, it is a two-day trek on foot under a blistering sun. For others, a perilous swim through crashing Atlantic currents. Spain's North African enclave of Ceuta has become the flashpoint of a historic migration surge, where over 60,000 people crossed the border in a desperate search for a future. But the dream of a better life rapidly dissolved into pure mayhem. Among those caught in the chaos is 21-year-old Abdullah, who spent 14 years studying to become a teacher, but found himself trapped in a cycle of unemployment and crushing 12-hour workdays for pennies.
22: There is no opportunity there in Morocco. I am a student there in the High School of Teachers in Tetouan, but actually there is no chance to live there. So that's why I spend maybe it's 14 years for studying, but nothing. Just sitting in your home or working for 12 hours for a less salary. So that's why I come in to here. But also here, I didn't find any opportunity, so I should go back to home.
1: The migration crisis unfolded into such a chaos that many Moroccans who arrived in Ceuta still remain missing as relatives working in Spain continue to look for them.
23: Vengo aquí para buscar hijo de mi hermana.
24: I have come here to look for my sister's son. I have his residency card, but I don't know whether he's alive or dead. But I'm searching.
1: Now, while most return to Morocco, several still have not lost the hope of a better future and are determined to reach Ceuta soon.
25: I'm determined to reach Ceuta on foot, by swimming or even by crawling. I'm desperate to cross into the enclave and will keep trying.
1: While many may label it as a crisis of migration and illegal immigration, for desperate Moroccans, it was a ray of hope. Hope for a better life. Hope of escaping their existing miseries. And hope of rewriting their future. Bureau Report, NDTV World.

0: Hello and welcome. You're watching NETV 24/7. I'm Anusha Soni. A quick check of the headlines. Politics over Kaveri water row. DMK hits out at Chief Minister Vijay, says he's scared to hold all-party meet. Karnataka BJP chief writes to Vijay, seeks cooperation. DKS holds an all-party meet in Karnataka. Opposition slams FIR against Rahul Gandhi over Chanda Chori skit in Parliament. BJP says Rahul hurt Hindu Aastha. Opposition asks, didn't the scam at Ram Temple hurt the sentiments of the Hindu community? A major terror probe breakthrough in Bengal. The STF claims arrested accused Hami Mondal was linked to Pakistan-based handlers with alleged plans to target Bengal Chief Minister Suvendu Adhikari and carry out sabotage at the Jantar Mantar protests. And a scuffle broke out at Pappu Yadav's Delhi residence after a shoe was hurled at him over his Chanda Chori protest. The independent MP makes big claims that the alleged attacker brandished a knife and attempted to kill him. Nasha Mukt Bharat push begins. Prime Minister launches anti-drug campaign. 100-week drive against drug abuse. Over 1 crore youth take pledge against drugs. And flood fury continues to batter Assam. The death toll has climbed to 82. More than 78 lakh people have been affected across the state. Relief and rescue operations underway. India delivers a blockbuster performance at the Commonwealth Games, clinching 16 medals in a single day. A historic boxing haul powered the surge as the country tally rose to 39 medals, with India climbing to fourth in the standings. The political battle over the parliament skit on the alleged Ram Temple donation theft is now intensifying. An FIR has been registered in Varanasi against the leader of opposition Rahul Gandhi, along with MPs Pappu Yadav and Avdhesh Prasad, over allegations of hurting religious sentiments during the protests. BJP has launched a blistering attack accusing a Congress of mocking Sanatan Dharma and insulting crores of Hindu devotees. The opposition has hit back in unison. The Congress says that exposing alleged theft of devotees' donation cannot be treated as a crime, while Shiv Sena, UBT and the TMC have backed Rahul Gandhi, calling the protest justified, accusing the BJP of using FIRs to silence political opponents, saying that the actual Chanda Chori has hurt the Hindu sentiments.
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2: The repulsive drama enacted by Rahul Gandhi and his coterie in the parliament precincts have grievously

0: is at the 7 Alam Mystery Lane. This particular rented place was the place where Hami Mandal and his elderly father used to running a hoshiari business that would be given to told that the Gurvan business used to be running from this particular place. Since couple of days, this particular place is being locked, and suspectedly that the prime accused owner of this place, Hamim Mandal's father and others, they fled this premises. As you can see that these are the belongings they used to carry over here. For past 9 months, this particular place used to be used as a government factory, but what we do not know whether it was a shield behind the entire plot. Police has already arrested Hamim Mandal and his close associate, his girlfriend from Jharkhand. Now this investigation led investigator to this particular place, which is located in Howrah, and many plot is been busted by the investigating team.
1: The Kaveri water dispute has once again taken center stage, with the political battle intensifying in both Karnataka and Tamil Nadu. Political rhetoric escalating, Karnataka Chief Minister DKS held an all-party meet to resolve the issue. He assured the leaders that farmers' interests will be the highest priority. Tamil Nadu Minister CTR Nirmal Kumar said that Karnataka Chief Minister DKS had good relations with DMK and he is taking DMK's concerns in consideration. Karnataka BJP President B.Y. Vijayendra has written to Tamil Nadu Chief Minister C. Joseph Vijay, urging him to adopt a statesman-like approach to resolve the long-running Kaveri issue. DMK has stepped up its attack on Chief Minister Vijay and alleged that the Chief Minister is reluctant to convene an all-party meeting because his wrongdoings could be exposed.
2: The order, the stand of Karnataka government is that I have to take my opposition party leaders into confidence. I have to seek the legal advice. Then I will take a call after discussing with them. Ultimately, I am trying to tell you, they have ordered for 3,500 cubic of water. Now, today, I am very happy to inform that the inflow is about 25,000 cubic, which is coming as on today. And about RMG has 95%, Kabuni has 36%, 93%, KRS has 36%, and Hemavati has 67.61%. That is the latest position. So last 100 years, I would like to tell you, this is the lowest which has been left out to Tamil Nadu. But we will request all of them, let us all work together.
3: Definitely, if any decision is taken, CM will confirm on that. DMK has very good cordial relationship with the DK Shivakumar, and the DK Shivakumar also have a very good relationship with the DMK. And we don't know like whether they both discuss and do all these things, like, because like whatever DMK is thinking, DK Shivakumar is talking on that and taking necessary steps, and they have very good relationship. Definitely, DMK, they are thinking that they wanted to corner or give trouble to Chief Minister, and in parallel, they never realized that it will. It will be a step back for Tamil Nadu people on the Kaveri issue. Supreme Court is the only relief, and we are already working on it. Thank you.
4: Fortunately, by grace of God, Thai Chamundeshwari, due to the sufficient inflow of water in Kaveri basin, time being there is no problem in releasing water to Tamil Nadu. But what we have suggested in the meeting, it is the responsibility of the Chief Minister to protect the interest of the farmers on the Mekedatu project. Central government has made it very clear that categorically they have said the permission is not required from the neighboring state, that is the riparian states. So during in Mekedatu project, state government has to move forward by resubmitting the report. They should not delay.
1: And even as the centre prepares to table the delimitation bill towards the end of the monsoon session, the political battle over the issue is intensifying. Rahul Gandhi has unequivocally opposed the proposed legislation. But the key question remains, will DMK back Rahul Gandhi's position or align with the Congress party's broader stand? The LOP has alleged that the bill would disenfranchise people and strip Tamil Nadu of its political influence, calling it a BJP conspiracy. DMK has maintained that it is not opposed to delimitation in principle, but wants safeguards in place before extending its support. The party has made it clear that it will oppose any proposal that reduces Tamil Nadu's share of Lok Sabha seats. If the centre provides adequate safeguards in advance, DMK has indicated it could perhaps support the bill.
5: There is an attempt by the BJP to do delimitation. Delimitation is designed to disenfranchise, to take away power from the people of Tamil Nadu. This is a BJP conspiracy. Anybody who supports delimitation is betraying Tamil Nadu, is betraying the future of Tamil Nadu, is allowing the RSS and BJP to attack the people of Tamil Nadu and the future of Tamil Nadu, and is a Atappa. Is a 21st century Atappa. No Tamil person should support delimitation. Every single Tamil person should oppose delimitation. Every single Tamil party, national party, should defeat delimitation in the house.
6: DMK will oppose any bill that creates a disadvantage for the state of Tamil Nadu. It will also oppose any bill or efforts that alters or decreases the democratic participation of the state of Tamil Nadu, that alters the parliamentary participation in terms of seats for Tamil Nadu. The DMK will certainly oppose it tooth and nail with all its effort. That is for given. There is no change in that.
1: Shifting our focus, a decade-old Bollywood feud is back in spotlight, this time fueled by a viral social media trend. Actor and BJP MP Kangana Ranaut has hit back at actor Hrithik Roshan after he reacted to, and I'm quoting, "We need to apologize to Hrithik Roshan trend on social media." Kangana has accused Hrithik of adding fuel to the fire, asked him to stop making what she calls unreasonable comments.
7: It began with a simple post. Influencer Freddie Birdie posted the message on Instagram and Hrithik Roshan responded. But the actor wasn't exactly embracing the sudden wave of support. "I'll wait for when the context to it is the right one and motivated by facts." Hrithik wrote that siding with one person simply because you no longer like the other is part of a larger systemic problem. And then came his key message. That comment drew a sharp response from Kangana Ranaut. Taking to Instagram stories, Kangana told Hrithik that he was in a committed relationship with Saba Azad and that it did not suit him to tease a woman like this. She also asked him to condemn those allegedly harassing and bullying her using his name. Kangana ended her post by asking Hrithik to stop making what she called unreasonable comments. But why did Hrithik become part of the conversation in the first place? The sorry Hrithik trend exploded amid the ongoing Gen Z versus Kangana social media war. A comment by Cockroach Janata Party spokesperson Saurav Das became one of the triggers. Das spoke about Kangana's remarks and said his friends had joked that he looked like a young Hrithik Roshan. The comment quickly turned into a meme and then a wider social media campaign. Users began revisiting Hrithik and Kangana's very public 2016 dispute. Kangana had spoken publicly about an alleged relationship with Hrithik, he denied her claims, and the dispute escalated into legal proceedings and a police complaint involving allegations of harassment. The case remained in the public eye for years. And now, almost a decade later, the old Hrithik-Kangana battle has found a new audience. But this time, there are no film sets or press conferences. There are Instagram stories, viral posts, and Gen Z memes. NDTV Bureau Report.
1: Slipping into a very short break, news and updates continue on the other side. Stay tuned. BOK ke firing range mein khade hain.
8: Just few inches away. is POK.
9: हो सकता है दुश्मन को पता हो कि सैफ अली खान यहाँ पर खड़े हैं. Is it fire?

0: front lines of Kargil. The fury of Operation Sindoor.
1: So many attacks.
0: The chaos and cries of disaster zones. The fighter jet cockpits. And the world's most defining interviews.
1: It's incredible.
0: He has seen history break. Live.
2: US President Donald Trump says he will order American forces to hold off now on new strikes against Iran, saying Middle East allies have reached the parameters of a deal to end the five-month-old war. The emerging deal would include the immediate and complete and the total opening of the Hormuz Strait and an end to Iran's nuclear threat, Trump wrote on his social media. Take a look at this report.
3: A dramatic twist in the Middle East. Just when the region appeared to be heading towards another major conflict, US President Donald Trump has announced that he has called off planned strikes on Iran. In a post on Truth Social, Trump claimed that the United States was locked and loaded and ready to strike with unprecedented military force. He decided to hold fire after being told that Iran and several countries in the region had urged Washington to give diplomacy one more chance. According to Trump, the broad framework of a deal has already been agreed to. This includes reopening the Strait of Hormuz and ending Iran's nuclear threat. The announcement comes amid reports that the US and Israel had drawn up plans for one of their biggest air campaigns yet, one that would target Iran's energy infrastructure. Reports say the strike plans were discussed at Trump's cabinet meeting where the president was overheard saying that we'll be hitting them very hard. Iran, however, has not yet responded to Trump's claims. Earlier, Tehran had warned that any country assisting the United States would be engulfed by the flames of war. The United States, in response, had also issued a security alert, asking Americans across the Middle East to remain on high alert, warning of possible airspace closures, flight disruptions, and a rapid deterioration in the security situation. For now, the bombs have not fallen. But whether this is a genuine diplomatic breakthrough or simply a pause before the next escalation would only become clear in the hours ahead.
2: Europe is battling one of its worst wildfire and heatwave crises in the recent memory. Hundreds of thousands have been forced to flee as scorching temperatures fuel fast-spreading fires, with scientists warning that climate change is making these extreme events far more likely. Here's a report.
3: Europe is experiencing one of its deadliest wildfire and heatwave crises, which has forced over 330,000 people to flee. The severe weather has created tinder-dry conditions and continuous emergencies for fire crews. The unusual weather has caused water levels across several of Europe's major waterways to drop to exceptionally low levels. The Danube River, the second longest river in Europe, has hit its lowest water level in 30 years across several countries, including Hungary, Serbia, and Romania. Meanwhile, the Rhine River has dropped to its lowest recorded level in some sections and is expected to drop further due to the drought. According to scientists, climate change's fingerprints are all over this extreme weather.
4: We looked in this report, we looked at what's the role of human-induced climate change in the fire weather conditions in these two regions of big fires in Spain and France. And we found that human-induced climate change made the fires in Spain at least 20 times more likely, so the fire weather conditions, and in France.

0: once, at least twice as likely.
1: Europe's recent wildfires are being driven by a combination of causes. While climate change is a major culprit, scientists say the key ingredient is extreme fire weather, which has turned vegetation into tinder. Over the past several decades, farms have been abandoned across Europe. This has resulted in large areas being covered with dense shrubs and dry vegetation, which allows fires to spread farther and faster than they once did. Now, something still has to start the fire. In Europe, more than 90 to 95% of wildfires are caused by human activity, which can be either accidental or intentional. With thousands being forced to flee and several others losing their lives, Europe is witnessing its worst climate crisis in modern history. Wildfires and heat waves are becoming a far more common phenomenon in Europe than they were a decade ago, and the current conditions are expected to persist or worsen in the coming years. With conditions worsening day by day, when will the European Union finally pay heed to nature's demands is yet to be seen.
2: Spain's Ceuta enclave witnessed one of Europe's biggest migration surges as thousands crossed the border from Morocco in search of a better future. For many, the journey ended in uncertainty, unemployment and separation from families. NDTV World reports on the hopes, hardships behind this crisis, leaving you with a special report.
3: For some, it is a two-day trek on foot under a blistering sun. For others, a perilous swim through crashing Atlantic currents. Spain's North African enclave of Ceuta has become the flashpoint of a historic migration surge, where over 60,000 people crossed the border in a desperate search for a future. But the dream of a better life rapidly dissolved into pure mayhem. Among those caught in the chaos is 21-year-old Abdullah, who spent 14 years studying to become a teacher, but found himself trapped in a cycle of unemployment and crushing 12-hour workdays for pennies.
4: There is no opportunity there in Morocco. I am a student there in the High School of Teachers in Tetouan, but actually there is no chance to live there. So that's why I spend maybe it's 14 years for studying, but nothing. Just sitting in your home or working for 12 hours for a less salary. So that's why I come in to here. But also here, I didn't find any opportunity, so I should go back to home.
3: The migration crisis unfolded into such a chaos that many Moroccans who arrived in Ceuta still remain missing as relatives working in Spain continue to look for them.
5: Vengo aquí para buscar hijo de mi hermana.
6: I have come here to look for my sister's son. I have his residency card, but I don't know whether he's alive or dead. But I'm searching.
3: Now, while most return to Morocco, several still have not lost the hope of a better future and are determined to reach Ceuta soon.
7: I'm determined to reach Ceuta on foot, by swimming or even by crawling. I'm desperate to cross into the enclave and will keep trying.
3: While many may label it as a crisis of migration and illegal immigration, for desperate Moroccans, it was a ray of hope. Hope for a better life. Hope of escaping their existing miseries. And hope of rewriting their future. Bureau Report, NDTV World.

0: 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The stories that matter, the stories that shape your life.
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2: What seems settled for me is unfinished business. So I rewind, I pause, I reflect, I dig, until what's buried stands.
3: Hello and welcome. You're watching NDTV 24/7. I'm Anusha Sonia. Quick check of the headlines. Politics over Kaveri water row. DMK hits out at Chief Minister Vijay, says he's scared to hold all-party meet. Karnataka BJP chief writes to Vijay, seeks cooperation. DKS holds an all-party meet in Karnataka. Opposition slams FIR against Rahul Gandhi over Chanda Chori skit in Parliament. BJP says Rahul hurt Hindu Aastha. Opposition asks, didn't the scam at Ram Temple hurt the sentiments of the Hindu community? A major terror probe breakthrough in Bengal. The STF claims arrested accused Hamid Mondal was linked to Pakistan-based handlers with alleged plans to target Bengal Chief Minister Suvendu Adhikari and carry out sabotage at the Jantar Mantar protests. And a scuffle broke out at Pappu Yadav's Delhi residence after a shoe was hurled at him over his Chanda Chori protest. The independent MP makes big claims that the alleged attacker brandished a knife and attempted to kill him. Nasha Mukt Bharat push begins. Prime Minister launches anti-drug campaign. 100-week drive against drug abuse. Over 1 crore youth take pledge against drugs. And flood fury continues to batter Assam. The death toll has climbed to 82. More than 78 lakh people have been affected across the state. Relief and rescue operations underway. India delivers a blockbuster performance at the Commonwealth Games, clinching 16 medals in a single day. A historic boxing haul powered the surge as the country tally rose to 39 medals, with India climbing to fourth in the standings. The political battle over the parliament skit on the alleged Ram Temple donation theft is now intensifying. An FIR has been registered in Varanasi against the leader of opposition Rahul Gandhi, along with MPs Pappu Yadav and Avdhesh Prasad, over allegations of hurting religious sentiments during the protests. BJP has launched a blistering attack accusing Congress of mocking Sanatan Dharma and insulting crores of Hindu devotees. The opposition has hit back in unison. The Congress says that exposing alleged theft of devotees' donation cannot be treated as a crime, while Shiv Sena, UBT and the TMC have backed Rahul Gandhi, calling the protest justified, accusing the BJP of using FIRs to silence political opponents, saying that the actual Chanda Chori has hurt the Hindu sentiments.
4: घटिया घिनौना और आपराधिक कृत्य था. संतों का अपमान करना, राम भक्तों का अपमान करना, किसी व्यक्ति के द्वारा किसी ऐसी घटना को अंजाम दिया गया जो नहीं देना चाहिए, और उसके लिए देश की संसद के लिए जो चुन 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
5: The repulsive drama enacted by Rahul Gandhi and his coterie in the parliament precincts have grievously demeaned the Hindu faith and has insulted the sentiments of crores of Hindu devotees. Will Rahul Gandhi and his coterie will they dare to abuse other faiths and commit blasphemy in the most debased manner in which they have humiliated Hindu faith? It is very clear that Rahul Gandhi's protest was a farcical protest, and it was deliberately intended to ridicule the and mock the Hindu Dharma.
6: जो भारतीय जनता पार्टी पप्पू यादव पर और बाकी नेताओं पर एफआईआर करा रही है सनातन धर्म के अपमान के लिए, वो भूल जाती है कि जब चढ़ावा की चोरी होती है चंपत राय और उनके गैंग द्वारा, तब क्या सनातन धर्म का अपमान नहीं होता? लोगों के की आस्था के साथ धोखा हुआ है, यह बात इन्हें भूलनी नहीं चाहिए।
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3: A sensational FIR has uncovered an alleged Jaish e Mohammed linked espionage and terror conspiracy, with investigators claiming that the network had international links, targeted VIPs and even plotted attacks and political assassination. NDTV has accessed the FIR. Two arrests were made in two different states. Accused Arpita was nabbed from Jharkhand, and prime accused Hamim alias Hamim Fugo was arrested in Bardhaman. The investigation points to an alleged international footprint with multiple WhatsApp numbers linked to Pakistan, United States, United Kingdom and Mexico now under scrutiny. FIR names Hamim Mandal, Hamim Fugo, alleging he ran an espionage network, received instructions for Pakistan and maintained several foreign-linked WhatsApp connections. Investigators claim that the network gathered intelligence on VIPs and key installations, recruited locals and planned kidnappings, murder and other crimes. The FIR alleges Hamim and Arpita worked together using a honey trap to target Suvendu Adhikari as part of a larger conspiracy, with fears of his assassination as the West Bengal chief minister. It is also alleged that the conspirators planned to disguise themselves as police personnel, infiltrate the CJP protests at Jantar Mantar and attack the demonstrators.
12: देखिए, जो उग्रवादी पकड़ा गया है इसको लेकर इंक्वायरी चल रही है, आगे और भी खुलासा हो सकता है। तो मुझे लगता है कि जो उस समय जंतर मंतर में चला, छात्रों के आक्रोश को कुछ लोगों ने अपनी पॉलिटिकल गेन के लिए उसको इस्तेमाल करने का काम किया है. दे हैव यूज द इमोशन ऑफ द स्टूडेंट्स फॉर देयर ओन बेनिफिट, फॉर देयर पॉलिटिकल बेनिफिट. तो हमारी सरकार इसको इंक्वायरी कर रही है और इसके तह तक जाएगी.
13: Arrest of suspected terrorist Habib Mondal led this investigation team to Kolkata's Howrah Spilkhana area, where we are currently situated on. What we can tell you that this particular location, which is at the 7 Alam Mystery Lane, this particular rented place is was the place where Habib Mondal and his elderly father used to running a hoshiari business that would be given to told that the government business used to be running from this particular place. Since couple of days, this particular place is being locked, and suspectedly that the prime accused and the owner of this place, Habib Mondal's father and others, they fled this premises. As you can see that these are the belongings they used to carry over here. For past 9 months, this particular place used to be used as a government factory, but what we do not know whether it was a shield behind the entire plot. Police has already arrested Habib Mondal and his close associate, his girlfriend from Jharkhand. Now this investigation led investigator to this particular place, which is located in Howrah, and many plot is been busted by the investigating team.
3: The Kaveri water dispute has once again taken center stage, with the political battle intensifying in both Karnataka and Tamil Nadu. Political rhetoric escalating, Karnataka Chief Minister DKS held an all-party meet to resolve the issue. He assured the leaders that farmers' interests will be the highest priority. Tamil Nadu Minister CTR Nirmal Kumar said that Karnataka Chief Minister DKS had good relations with DMK and he is taking DMK's concerns in consideration. Karnataka BJP President B.Y. Vijayendra has written to Tamil Nadu Chief Minister C. Joseph Vijay, urging him to adopt a statesmanlike approach to resolve the long-running Kaveri issue. DMK has stepped up its attack on Chief Minister Vijay and alleged that the Chief Minister is reluctant to convene an all-party meeting because his wrongdoings could be exposed.
14: The order, the stand of Karnataka government is that I have to take my opposition party leaders into confidence. I have to seek the legal advice. Then I will take a call after discussing with them. Ultimately, I am trying to tell you, they have ordered for 3,500 cubic of water. Now today I am very happy to inform that the inflow is about 25,000 cubic, which is coming as on today. And about RNG has 95%, Kabuni has 36%, 93%, KRS has 36%, and Hemavati has 67.61%. That is the latest position. So last 100 years, I would like to tell you, this is the lowest which has been left out to Tamil Nadu. But we will request all of them. Let us all work together.
15: Definitely, if any decision is taken, CM will confirm on that. DMK has very good cordial relationship with the DK Shivakumar, and the DK Shivakumar also have a very good relationship with the DMK. And we don't know like whether they both discuss and do all these things, like because like whatever DMK is thinking, DK Shivakumar is talking on that and taking necessary steps. And they have very good relationship. Definitely, DMK, they are thinking that they wanted to corner or give trouble to Chief Minister, and in parallel, they never realized that it will. It will be the step back for Tamil Nadu people on the Kaveri issue. Supreme Court is the only relief, and we are already working on it. Thank you.
16: Fortunately, by grace of God, Thai Chamundeshwari, due to the sufficient inflow of water in Kaveri basin, time being there is no problem in releasing water to Tamil Nadu. But what we have suggested in the meeting, it is the responsibility of the Chief Minister to protect the interest of the farmers on the Mekedatu project. Central government has made it very clear that categorically they have said the permission is not required from the neighboring state, that is the apparent states. So during in Mekedatu project, state government has to move forward by resubmitting the report. They should not delay.
3: And even as the centre prepares to table the delimitation bill towards the end of the monsoon session, the political battle over the issue is intensifying. Rahul Gandhi has unequivocally opposed the proposed legislation. But the key question remains, will DMK back Rahul Gandhi's position or align with the Congress party's broader stand? The LOP has alleged that the bill would disenfranchise people and strip Tamil Nadu of its political influence, calling it a BJP conspiracy. DMK has maintained that it is not opposed to delimitation in principle, but wants safeguards in place before extending its support. The party has made it clear that it will oppose any proposal that reduces Tamil Nadu's share of Lok Sabha seats. If the centre provides adequate safeguards in advance, DMK has indicated it could perhaps support the bill.
17: There is an attempt by the BJP to do delimitation. Delimitation is designed to disenfranchise, to take away power from the people of Tamil Nadu. This is a BJP conspiracy. Anybody who supports delimitation is betraying Tamil Nadu, is betraying the future of Tamil Nadu, is allowing the RSS and BJP to attack the people of Tamil Nadu and the future of Tamil Nadu, and is a atappal. Is a 21st century atappal. No Tamil person should support delimitation. Every single Tamil person should oppose delimitation. Every single Tamil party, national party, should defeat delimitation in the house.
18: DMK will oppose any bill that creates a disadvantage for the state of Tamil Nadu. It will also oppose any bill or efforts that alters or decreases the democratic participation of the state of Tamil Nadu, that alters the parliamentary participation in terms of seats for Tamil Nadu. The DMK will certainly oppose it tooth and nail with all its effort. That is for given. There is no change in that.
3: Shifting our focus, a decade-old Bollywood feud is back in spotlight, this time fueled by a viral social media trend. Actor and BJP MP Kangana Ranaut has hit back at actor Hrithik Roshan after he reacted to, and I'm quoting, "We need to apologize to Hrithik Roshan trend on social media." Kangana has accused Hrithik of adding fuel to the fire, asked him to stop making what she calls unreasonable comments.
19: It began with a simple post. Influencer Freddie Birdie posted the message on Instagram and Hrithik Roshan responded. But the actor wasn't exactly embracing the sudden wave of support. "I'll wait for when the context to it is the right one and motivated by facts," Hrithik wrote. "That siding with one person simply because you no longer like the other is part of a larger systemic problem." And then came his key message. That comment drew a sharp response from Kangana Ranaut. Taking to Instagram stories, Kangana told Hrithik that he was in a committed relationship with Saba Azad and that it did not suit him to tease a woman like this. She also asked him to condemn those allegedly harassing and bullying her using his name. Kangana ended her post by asking Hrithik to stop making what she called unreasonable comments. But why did Hrithik become part of the conversation in the first place? The sorry Hrithik trend exploded amid the ongoing Gen Z versus Kangana social media war. A comment by Cockroach Janata Party spokesperson Saurav Das became one of the triggers. Das spoke about Kangana's remarks and said his friends had joked that he looked like a young Hrithik Roshan. The comment quickly turned into a meme and then a wider social media campaign. Users began revisiting Hrithik and Kangana's very public 2016 dispute. Kangana had spoken publicly about an alleged relationship with Hrithik. He denied her claims, and the dispute escalated into legal proceedings and a police complaint involving allegations of harassment. The case remained in the public eye for years. And now, almost a decade later, the old Hrithik-Kangana battle has found a new audience. But this time, there are no film sets or press conferences. There are Instagram stories, viral posts, and Gen Z memes. NDTV Bureau Report.
3: Slipping into a very short break, news and updates continue on the other side. 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
22: This isn't just about cars and bikes. This is about how you move. This car makes no sense, yet it makes every sense.
23: What we are sitting inside is a Joby-powered air taxi.
22: Your friend said, "Ye le le." We said, "Maybe not."
3: U.S. President Donald Trump says he will order American forces to hold off now on new strikes against Iran, saying Middle East allies have reached the parameters of a deal to end the five-month-old war. The emerging deal would include the immediate and complete and the total opening of the Hormuz Strait and an end to Iran's nuclear threat, Trump wrote on his social media. Take a look at this report.
24: A dramatic twist in the Middle East. Just when the region appeared to be heading towards another major conflict, US President Donald Trump has announced that he has called off planned strikes on Iran. In a post on Truth Social, Trump claimed that the United States was locked and loaded and ready to strike with unprecedented military force. He decided to hold fire after being told that Iran and several countries in the region had urged Washington to give diplomacy one more chance. According to Trump, the broad framework of a deal has already been agreed to. This includes reopening the Strait of Hormuz and ending Iran's nuclear threat. The announcement comes amid reports that the US and Israel had drawn up plans for one of their biggest air campaigns yet, one that would target Iran's energy infrastructure. Reports say the strike plans were discussed at Trump's cabinet meeting where the president was overheard saying that we'll be hitting them very hard. Iran, however, has not yet responded to Trump's claims. Earlier, Tehran had warned that any country assisting the United States would be engulfed by the flames of war. The United States, in response, had also issued a security alert, asking Americans across the Middle East to remain on high alert, warning of possible airspace closures, flight disruptions, and a rapid deterioration in the security situation. For now, the bombs have not fallen. But whether this is a genuine diplomatic breakthrough or simply a pause before the next escalation would only become clear in the hours ahead.
3: Europe is battling one of its worst wildfire and heatwave crises in the recent memory. Hundreds of thousands have been forced to flee as scorching temperatures fuel fast-spreading fires, with scientists warning that climate change is making these extreme events far more likely. Here's a report.
24: Europe is experiencing one of its deadliest wildfire and heatwave crises, which has forced over 330,000 people to flee. The severe weather has created tinder-dry conditions and continuous emergencies for fire crews. The unusual weather has caused water levels across several of Europe's major waterways to drop to exceptionally low levels. The Danube River, the second longest river in Europe, has hit its lowest water level in 30 years across several countries, including Hungary, Serbia, and Romania. Meanwhile, the Rhine River has dropped to its lowest recorded level in some sections and is expected to drop further due to the drought. According to scientists, climate change's fingerprints are all over this extreme weather.
0: We looked in this report, we looked at what's the role of human-induced climate change in the fire weather conditions in these two regions of big fires in Spain and France. And we found that human-induced climate change made the fires in Spain at least 20 times more likely, so the fire weather conditions, and in France at least twice as likely.
24: Europe's recent wildfires are being driven by a combination of causes. While climate change is a major culprit, scientists say the key ingredient is extreme fire weather, which has turned vegetation into tinder. Over the past several decades, farms have been abandoned across Europe. This has resulted in large areas being covered with dense shrubs and dry vegetation, which allows fires to spread farther and faster than they once did. Now, something still has to start the fire. In Europe, more than 90 to 95% of wildfires are caused by human activity, which can be either accidental or intentional. With thousands being forced to flee and several others losing their lives, Europe is witnessing its worst climate crisis in modern history. Wildfires and heat waves are becoming a far more common phenomenon in Europe than they were a decade ago, and the current conditions are expected to persist or worsen in the coming years. With conditions worsening day by day, when will the European Union finally pay heed to nature's demands is yet to be seen.
3: Spain's Ceuta enclave witnessed one of Europe's biggest migration surges as thousands crossed the border from Morocco in search of a better future. For many, the journey ended in uncertainty, unemployment and separation from families. NDTV World reports on the hopes, hardships behind this crisis, leaving you with a special report.
1: For some, it is a two-day trek on foot under a blistering sun. For others, a perilous swim through crashing Atlantic currents. Spain's North African enclave of Ceuta has become the flashpoint of a historic migration surge, where over 60,000 people crossed the border in a desperate search for a future. But the dream of a better life rapidly dissolved into pure mayhem. Among those caught in the chaos is 21-year-old Abdullah, who spent 14 years studying to become a teacher, but found himself trapped in a cycle of unemployment and crushing 12-hour workdays for pennies.
2: There is no opportunity there in Morocco. I am a student there in the High School of Teachers in Tetouan, but actually there is no chance to live there. So that's why I spend maybe it's 14 years for studying, but nothing. Just sitting in your home or working for 12 hours for a less salary. So that's why I come in to here. But also here, I didn't find any opportunity, so I should go back to home.
1: The migration crisis unfolded into such a chaos that many Moroccans who arrived in Ceuta still remain missing as relatives working in Spain continue to look for them.
4: I have come here to look for my sister's son. I have his residency card, but I don't know whether he's alive or dead. But I'm searching.
1: Now, while most return to Morocco, several still have not lost the hope of a better future and are determined to reach Ceuta soon.
5: I'm determined to reach Ceuta on foot, by swimming or even by crawling. I'm desperate to cross into the enclave and will keep trying.
1: While many may label it as a crisis of migration and illegal immigration, for desperate Moroccans, it was a ray of hope. Hope for a better life, hope of escaping their existing miseries, and hope of rewriting their future. Bureau Report, NDTV World.

0: He has tracked the pulse of power from Washington to Korea. Witnessed history being made in global capitals and conflict zones.
1: This location from Tel Aviv
0: brought clarity to complex issues of national security and international affairs.
2: Prime Minister Narendra Modi spoke to him at length yesterday.
3: The Ayatollah Khamenei is gone.
4: There has been a missile attack right behind me.
5: And we need to rush into a shelter.
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1: Hello and welcome. 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I'm Anusha Soni. A quick check of the headlines. Politics over Kaveri water row. DMK hits out at Chief Minister Vijay, says he's scared to hold all-party meet. Karnataka BJP chief writes to Vijay, seeks cooperation. DKS holds an all-party meet in Karnataka. Opposition slams FIR against Rahul Gandhi over Chanda Chori skit in Parliament. BJP says Rahul hurt Hindu Aastha. Opposition asks, didn't the scam at Ram Temple hurt the sentiments of the Hindu community? A major terror probe breakthrough in Bengal. The STF claims arrested accused Hami Mondal was linked to Pakistan-based handlers with alleged plans to target Bengal Chief Minister Suvendu Adhikari and carry out sabotage at the Jantar Mantar protests. And a scuffle broke out at Pappu Yadav's Delhi residence after a shoe was hurled at him over his Chanda Chori protest. The independent MP makes big claims that the alleged attacker brandished a knife and attempted to kill him. Nasha Mukt Bharat push begins. Prime Minister launches anti-drug campaign. 100-week drive against drug abuse. Over 1 crore youth take pledge against drugs. And flood fury continues to batter Assam. The death toll has climbed to 82. More than 78 lakh people have been affected across the state. Relief and rescue operations underway. India delivers a blockbuster performance at the Commonwealth Games, clinching 16 medals in a single day. A historic boxing haul powered the surge as the country tally rose to 39 medals, with India climbing to fourth in the standings. The political battle over the parliament skit on the alleged Ram Temple donation theft is now intensifying. An FIR has been registered in Varanasi against the leader of opposition Rahul Gandhi, along with MPs Pappu Yadav and Avdhesh Prasad, over allegations of hurting religious sentiments during the protests. BJP has launched a blistering attack accusing a Congress of mocking Sanatan Dharma and insulting crores of Hindu devotees. The opposition has hit back in unison. The Congress says that exposing alleged theft of devotees' donation cannot be treated as a crime, while Shiv Sena, UBT and the TMC have backed Rahul Gandhi, calling the protest justified, accusing the BJP of using FIRs to silence political opponents, saying that the actual Chanda Chori has hurt the Hindu sentiments.
2: घटिया घिनौना और आपराधिक कृत्य था. संतों का अपमान करना, राम भक्तों का अपमान करना, किसी व्यक्ति के द्वारा किसी ऐसी घटना को अंजाम दिया गया जो नहीं देना चाहिए, और उसके लिए देश की संसद के लिए जो चुन 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
3: The repulsive drama enacted by Rahul Gandhi and his coterie in the parliament precincts have grievously demeaned the Hindu faith and has insulted the sentiments of crores of Hindu devotees. Will Rahul Gandhi and his coterie will they dare to abuse other faiths and commit blasphemy in the most debased manner in which they have humiliated Hindu faith? It is very clear that Rahul Gandhi's protest was a farcical protest, and it was deliberately intended to ridicule and mock the Hindu Dharma.
4: जो भारतीय जनता पार्टी पप्पू यादव पर और बाकी नेताओं पर FIR करा रही है सनातन धर्म के अपमान के लिए, वो भूल जाती है कि जब चढ़ावा की चोरी होती है चंपत राय और उनके गैंग द्वारा, तब क्या सनातन धर्म का अपमान नहीं होता? लोगों के की आस्था के साथ धोखा हुआ है, यह बात इन्हें भूलनी नहीं चाहिए.
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0: Police has already arrested Hamim Mandal and his close associate, his girlfriend from Jharkhand. Now, this investigation led investigator to this particular place, which is located in Howrah, and many plot has been busted by the investigating team.
1: The Kaveri water dispute has once again taken center stage, with the political battle intensifying in both Karnataka and Tamil Nadu. Political rhetoric escalating, Karnataka Chief Minister DK has held an all-party meet to resolve the issue. He assured the leaders that farmers' interests will be the highest priority. Tamil Nadu Minister CTR Nirmal Kumar said that Karnataka Chief Minister DK has had good relations with DMK and he is taking DMK's concerns in consideration. Karnataka BJP President B.Y. Vijayendra has written to Tamil Nadu Chief Minister C. Joseph Vijay, urging him to adopt a statesman-like approach to resolve the long-running Kaveri issue. DMK has stepped up its attack on Chief Minister Vijay and alleged that the Chief Minister is reluctant to convene an all-party meeting because his wrongdoings could be exposed.
2: The order, the stand of Karnataka government is that I have to take my opposition party leaders into confidence. I have to seek the legal advice. Then I will take a call after discussing with them. Ultimately, I am trying to tell you, they have ordered for 3,500 cubic of water. Now today I am very happy to inform that the inflow is about 25,000 cubic, which is coming as on today. And about RNG has 95%, Kabuni has 36%, 93%, KRS has 36%, and Hemavati has 67.61%. That is the latest position. So last 100 years, I would like to tell you, this is the lowest which has been left out to Tamil Nadu. But we'll request all of them. Let us all work together.
3: Definitely, if any decision is kept on, taken, CM will confirm on that. DMK has very good cordial relationship with the DK Shivakumar, and DK Shivakumar also have a very good relationship with the DMK. And we don't know like whether they both discuss and do all these things, whatever DMK is thinking, DK Shivakumar is talking on that and taking necessary steps. And they have very good relationship. Definitely, DMK, they are thinking that they wanted to corner or give trouble to Chief Minister, and in parallel, they never realized that it will. It will be a step back for Tamil Nadu people on the Kaveri issue. Supreme Court is the only relief, and we are already working on it. Thank you.
4: Fortunately, by grace of God, Thai Chamundeshwari, due to the sufficient inflow of water in Kaveri basin, time being there is no problem in releasing water to Tamil Nadu. But what we have suggested in the meeting, it is the responsibility of the Chief Minister to protect the interest of the farmers on the Mekedatu project. Central government has made it very clear that categorically they have said the permission is not required from the neighboring state, that is the riparian states. So during in Mekedatu project, state government has to move forward by resubmitting the report. They should not delay.
1: And even as the centre prepares to table the delimitation bill towards the end of the monsoon session, the political battle over the issue is intensifying. Rahul Gandhi has unequivocally opposed the proposed legislation. But the key question remains, will DMK back Rahul Gandhi's position or align with the Congress party's broader stand? The LOP has alleged that the bill would disenfranchise people and strip Tamil Nadu of its political influence, calling it a BJP conspiracy. DMK has maintained that it is not opposed to delimitation in principle, but wants safeguards in place before extending its support. The party has made it clear that it will oppose any proposal that reduces Tamil Nadu's share of Lok Sabha seats. If the centre provides adequate safeguards in advance, DMK has indicated it could perhaps support the bill.
5: There is an attempt by the BJP to do delimitation. Delimitation is designed to disenfranchise, to take away power from the people of Tamil Nadu. This is a BJP conspiracy. Anybody who supports delimitation is betraying Tamil Nadu, is betraying the future of Tamil Nadu, is allowing the RSS and BJP

0: to attack the people of Tamil Nadu and the future of Tamil Nadu, and is a Attappan. Is a 21st century Attappan. No Tamil person should support delimitation. Every single Tamil person should oppose delimitation. Every single Tamil party, national party, should defeat delimitation in the House.
1: DMK will oppose any bill that creates a disadvantage for the state of Tamil Nadu. It will also oppose any bill or efforts that alters or decreases the democratic participation of the state of Tamil Nadu, that alters the parliamentary participation in terms of seats for Tamil Nadu. The DMK will certainly oppose it tooth and nail with all its effort. That is for given. There is no change in that.
2: Shifting our focus, a decade-old Bollywood feud is back in spotlight, this time fueled by a viral social media trend. Actor and BJP MP Kangana Ranaut has hit back at actor Hrithik Roshan after he reacted to, and I'm quoting, "We need to apologize to Hrithik Roshan" trend on social media. Kangana has accused Hrithik of adding fuel to the fire, asked him to stop making what she calls unreasonable comments.
3: It began with a simple post. Influencer Freddie Birdie posted the message on Instagram and Hrithik Roshan responded. But the actor wasn't exactly embracing the sudden wave of support. I'll wait for when the context to it is the right one and motivated by facts. Hrithik wrote that siding with one person simply because you no longer like the other is part of a larger systemic problem. And then came his key message. That comment drew a sharp response from Kangana Ranaut. Taking to Instagram stories, Kangana told Hrithik that he was in a committed relationship with Sabha Azad and that it did not suit him to tease a woman like this. She also asked him to condemn those allegedly harassing and bullying her using his name. Kangana ended her post by asking Hrithik to stop making what she called unreasonable comments. But why did Hrithik become part of the conversation in the first place? The sorry Hrithik trend exploded amid the ongoing Gen Z versus Kangana social media war. A comment by Kokro Janta Party spokesperson Saurav Das became one of the triggers. Das spoke about Kangana's remarks and said his friends had joked that he looked like a young Hrithik Roshan. The comment quickly turned into a meme and then a wider social media campaign. Users began revisiting Hrithik and Kangana's very public 2016 dispute. Kangana had spoken publicly about an alleged relationship with Hrithik. He denied her claims, and the dispute escalated into legal proceedings and a police complaint involving allegations of harassment. The case remained in the public eye for years. And now, almost a decade later, the old Hrithik-Kangana battle has found a new audience. But this time, there are no film sets or press conferences. There are Instagram stories, viral posts, and Gen Z memes. NDTV Bureau Report.
2: Slipping into a very short break, news and updates continue on the other side. Stay tuned.
4: From the newsroom to the studio to the thick of political action.
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6: The hope is that beyond this election, this will be one of the major issues.
7: With multiple challengers in the fray, the TMC also has done a bit of rejig.
6: Remember, this is also a district that has been plagued by communal violence. Come to some of the sabhas that the BJP is also organizing, especially in the villages of West Bengal.
4: When stories have impact.
8: Padmasar Joshi, managing editor and prime time anchor.
4: Then news has influence. The buck stops here with Padma.
2: U.S. President Donald Trump says he will order American forces to hold off now on new strikes against Iran, saying Middle East allies have reached the parameters of a deal to end the five-month-old war. The emerging deal would include the immediate and complete and the total opening of the Hormuz Strait and an end to Iran's nuclear threat. Trump wrote on his social media. Take a look at this report.
9: A dramatic twist in the Middle East. Just when the region appeared to be heading towards another major conflict, US President Donald Trump has announced that he has called off planned strikes on Iran. In a post on Truth Social, Trump claimed that the United States was locked and loaded and ready to strike with unprecedented military force. He decided to hold fire after being told that Iran and several countries in the region had urged Washington to give diplomacy one more chance. According to Trump, the broad framework of a deal has already been agreed to. This includes reopening the Strait of Hormuz and ending Iran's nuclear threat. The announcement comes amid reports that the US and Israel had drawn up plans for one of their biggest air campaigns yet, one that would target Iran's energy infrastructure. Reports say the strike plans were discussed at Trump's cabinet meeting where the president was overheard saying that we'll be hitting them very hard. Iran, however, has not yet responded to Trump's claims. Earlier, Tehran had warned that any country assisting the United States would be engulfed by the flames of war. The United States, in response, had also issued a security alert, asking Americans across the Middle East to remain on high alert, warning of possible airspace closures, flight disruptions, and a rapid deterioration in the security situation. For now, the bombs have not fallen. But whether this is a genuine diplomatic breakthrough or simply a pause before the next escalation would only become clear in the hours ahead.
2: Europe is battling one of its worst wildfire and heatwave crises in the recent memory. Hundreds of thousands have been forced to flee as scorching temperatures fuel fast-spreading fires, with scientists warning that climate change is making these extreme events far more likely. Here's a report.
9: Europe is experiencing one of its deadliest wildfire and heatwave crises, which has forced over 330,000 people to flee. The severe weather has created tinder-dry conditions and continuous emergencies for fire crews. The unusual weather has caused water levels across several of Europe's major waterways to drop to exceptionally low levels. The Danube River, the second longest river in Europe, has hit its lowest water level in 30 years across several countries, including Hungary, Serbia, and Romania. Meanwhile, the Rhine River has dropped to its lowest recorded level in some sections and is expected to drop further due to the drought. According to scientists, climate change's fingerprints are all over this extreme weather.
10: We looked in this report, we looked at what's the role of human-induced climate change in the fire weather conditions in these two regions of big fires in Spain and France. And we found that human-induced climate change made the fires in Spain at least 20 times more likely, so the fire weather conditions, and in France at least twice as likely.
9: Europe's recent wildfires are being driven by a combination of causes. While climate change is a major culprit, scientists say the key ingredient is extreme fire weather, which has turned vegetation into tinder. Over the past several decades, farms have been abandoned across Europe. This has resulted in large areas being covered with dense shrubs and dry vegetation, which allows fires to spread farther and faster than they once did. Now, something still has to start the fire. In Europe, more than 90 to 95% of wildfires are caused by human activity, which can be either accidental or intentional. With thousands being forced to flee and several others losing their lives, Europe is witnessing its worst climate crisis in modern history. Wildfires and heat waves are becoming a far more common phenomenon in Europe than they were a decade ago, and the current conditions are expected to persist or worsen in the coming years. With conditions worsening day by day, when will the European Union finally pay heed to nature's demands is yet to be seen.
2: Spain's Ceuta enclave witnessed one of Europe's biggest migration surges as thousands crossed the border from Morocco in search of a better future. For many, the journey ended in uncertainty, unemployment and separation from families. NDTV World reports on the hopes, hardships behind this crisis. Leaving you with a special report.
3: For some, it is a two-day trek on foot under a blistering sun. For others, a perilous swim through crashing Atlantic currents. Spain's North African enclave of Ceuta has become the flashpoint of a historic migration surge, where over 60,000 people crossed the border in a desperate search for a future. But the dream of a better life rapidly dissolved into pure mayhem. Among those caught in the chaos is 21-year-old Abdullah, who spent 14 years studying to become a teacher, but found himself trapped in a cycle of unemployment and crushing 12-hour workdays for pennies.
11: There is no opportunity there in Morocco. I am a student there in the High School of Teachers in Tetuan, but actually there is no chance to live there. So that's why I spend maybe it's 14 years for studying, but nothing. Just sitting in your home or working for 12 hours for a less salary. So that's why I come in to here. But also here, I didn't find any opportunity, so I should go back to home.
3: The migration crisis unfolded into such a chaos that many Moroccans who arrived in Ceuta still remain missing as relatives working in Spain continue to look for them.
12: I have come here to look for my sister's son. I have his residency card, but I don't know whether he's alive or dead. But I'm searching.
3: Now, while most return to Morocco, several still have not lost the hope of a better future and are determined to reach Ceuta soon.
13: I'm determined to reach Ceuta on foot, by swimming or even by crawling. I'm desperate to cross into the enclave and will keep trying.
3: While many may label it as a crisis of migration and illegal immigration, for desperate Moroccans, it was a ray of hope. Hope for a better life, hope of escaping their existing miseries, and hope of rewriting their future. Bureau Report, NDTV World.

0: Jharkhand. Now this investigation led investigator to this particular place which is located in Howrah, and many plot has been busted by the investigating team.
1: The Kaveri water dispute has once again taken center stage, with the political battle intensifying in both Karnataka and Tamil Nadu. Political rhetoric escalating, Karnataka Chief Minister DK has held an all-party meet to resolve the issue. He assured the leaders that farmers' interests will be the highest priority. Tamil Nadu Minister CTR Nirmal Kumar said that Karnataka Chief Minister DK has had good relations with DMK and he is taking DMK's concerns in consideration. Karnataka BJP President B.Y. Vijayendra has written to Tamil Nadu Chief Minister C. Joseph Vijay, urging him to adopt a statesman-like approach to resolve the long-running Kaveri issue. DMK has stepped up its attack on Chief Minister Vijay and alleged that the Chief Minister is reluctant to convene an all-party meeting because his wrongdoings could be exposed.
2: The heart of the stand of Karnataka government is that I have to take my opposition party leaders into confidence. I have to seek the legal advice. Then I will take a call after discussing with them. Ultimately, I am trying to tell you, they have ordered for 3,500 cubic of water. Now today I am very happy to inform that the inflow is about 25,000 cubic, which is coming as on today. And about RNG has 95%, Kabuni has 36%, 93%, KRS has 36%, and Hemavati has 67.61%. That is the latest position. So last 100 years, I would like to tell you, this is the lowest which has been left out to Tamil Nadu. But we'll request all of them. Let us all work together.
3: Definitely, if any decision is kept on, taken, CM will confirm on that. DMK has very good cordial relationship with the DK Shivakumar, and DK Shivakumar also have a very good relationship with the DMK. And we don't know like whether they both discuss and do all these things, like because like whatever DMK is thinking, DK Shivakumar is talking on that and taking necessary steps. And they have very good relationship. Definitely, DMK, they are thinking that they wanted to corner or give trouble to Chief Minister, and in parallel, they never realized that it will. It will be a step back for Tamil Nadu people on the Kaveri issue. Supreme Court is the only relief, and we are already working on it. Thank you.
4: Fortunately, by grace of God, Thai Chamundeshwari, due to the sufficient inflow of water in Kaveri basin, time being there is no problem in releasing water to Tamil Nadu. But what we have suggested in the meeting, it is the responsibility of the Chief Minister to protect the interest of the farmers on the Mekedatu project. Central government has made it very clear that categorically they have said the permission is not required from the neighboring state, that is the riparian states. So during in Mekedatu project, state government has to move forward by resubmitting the report. They should not delay.
1: And even as the centre prepares to table the delimitation bill towards the end of the monsoon session, the political battle over the issue is intensifying. Rahul Gandhi has unequivocally opposed the proposed legislation. But the key question remains, will DMK back Rahul Gandhi's position or align with the Congress party's broader stand? The LOP has alleged that the bill would disenfranchise people and strip Tamil Nadu of its political influence, calling it a BJP conspiracy. DMK has maintained that it is not opposed to delimitation in principle, but wants safeguards in place before extending its support. The party has made it clear that it will oppose any proposal that reduces Tamil Nadu's share of Lok Sabha seats. If the centre provides adequate safeguards in advance, DMK has indicated it could perhaps support the bill.
5: There is an attempt by the BJP to do delimitation. Delimitation is designed to disenfranchise, to take away power from the people of Tamil Nadu. This is a BJP conspiracy. Anybody who supports delimitation is betraying Tamil Nadu, is betraying the future of Tamil Nadu, is allowing the RSS and BJP to attack the people of Tamil Nadu and the future of Tamil Nadu, and is a Atappa. is the 21st

0: century Attappan. No Tamil person should support delimitation. Every single Tamil person should oppose delimitation. Every single Tamil party, national party, should defeat delimitation in the House.
1: DMK will oppose any bill that creates a disadvantage for the state of Tamil Nadu. It will also oppose any bill or efforts that alters or decreases the democratic participation of the state of Tamil Nadu, that alters the parliamentary participation in terms of seats for Tamil Nadu. The DMK will certainly oppose it tooth and nail with all its effort. That is for given. There is no change in that.
2: Shifting our focus, a decade-old Bollywood feud is back in spotlight, this time fueled by a viral social media trend. Actor and BJP MP Kangana Ranaut has hit back at actor Hrithik Roshan after he reacted to, and I'm quoting, "We need to apologize to Hrithik Roshan" trend on social media. Kangana has accused Hrithik of adding fuel to the fire, asked him to stop making what she calls unreasonable comments.
3: It began with a simple post. Influencer Freddie Birdie posted the message on Instagram and Hrithik Roshan responded. But the actor wasn't exactly embracing the sudden wave of support. I'll wait for when the context to it is the right one and motivated by facts. Hrithik wrote that siding with one person simply because you no longer like the other is part of a larger systemic problem. And then came his key message. That comment drew a sharp response from Kangana Ranaut. Taking to Instagram stories, Kangana told Hrithik that he was in a committed relationship with Sabha Azad and that it did not suit him to tease a woman like this. She also asked him to condemn those allegedly harassing and bullying her using his name. Kangana ended her post by asking Hrithik to stop making what she called unreasonable comments. But why did Hrithik become part of the conversation in the first place? The sorry Hrithik trend exploded amid the ongoing Gen Z versus Kangana social media war. A comment by Kokro Janta Party spokesperson Saurabh Das became one of the triggers. Das spoke about Kangana's remarks and said his friends had joked that he looked like a young Hrithik Roshan. The comment quickly turned into a meme and then a wider social media campaign. Users began revisiting Hrithik and Kangana's very public 2016 dispute. Kangana had spoken publicly about an alleged relationship with Hrithik. He denied her claims, and the dispute escalated into legal proceedings and a police complaint involving allegations of harassment. The case remained in the public eye for years. And now, almost a decade later, the old Hrithik-Kangana battle has found a new audience. But this time, there are no film sets or press conferences. There are Instagram stories, viral posts, and Gen Z memes. NDTV Bureau Report.
2: Slipping into a very short break, news and updates continue on the other side. Stay tuned.

0: This is the show where we bring you all the hot and happenings from the world of entertainment and lifestyle.
1: Really?
0: Fashion that made you gag. Films that made you fangirl. Art that made it to the gram. And trends that kept us with the program. Let's get it. Hello and welcome to a brand new show. I am your host Mayank Chaudhary and this is Limelight.

U.S. President Donald Trump says he will order American forces to hold off now on new strikes against Iran, saying Middle East allies have reached the parameters of a deal to end the five-month-old war. The emerging deal would include the immediate and complete and the total opening of the Hormuz Strait and an end to Iran's nuclear threat, Trump wrote on his social media. Take a look at this report.

0: a dramatic twist in the Middle East. Just when the region appeared to be heading towards another major conflict, US President Donald Trump has announced that he has called off planned strikes on Iran. In a post on Truth Social, Trump claimed that the United States was locked and loaded and ready to strike with unprecedented military force. He decided to hold fire after being told that Iran and several countries in the region had urged Washington to give diplomacy one more chance. According to Trump, the broad framework of a deal has already been agreed to. This includes reopening the Strait of Hormuz and ending Iran's nuclear threat. The announcement comes amid reports that the US and Israel had drawn up plans for one of their biggest air campaigns yet, one that would target Iran's energy infrastructure. Reports say the strike plans were discussed at Trump's cabinet meeting, where the president was overheard saying that we'll be hitting them very hard. Iran, however, has not yet responded to Trump's claims. Earlier, Tehran had warned that any country assisting the United States would be engulfed by the flames of war. The United States, in response, had also issued a security alert, asking Americans across the Middle East to remain on high alert, warning of possible airspace closures, flight disruptions, and a rapid deterioration in the security situation. For now, the bombs have not fallen. But whether this is a genuine diplomatic breakthrough or simply a pause before the next escalation would only become clear in the hours ahead.
1: Europe is battling one of its worst wildfire and heatwave crises in the recent memory. Hundreds of thousands have been forced to flee as scorching temperatures fuel fast-spreading fires, with scientists warning that climate change is making these extreme events far more likely. Here's a report.
0: Europe is experiencing one of its deadliest wildfire and heatwave crises, which has forced over 330,000 people to flee. The severe weather has created tinder-dry conditions and continuous emergencies for fire crews. The unusual weather has caused water levels across several of Europe's major waterways to drop to exceptionally low levels. The Danube River, the second longest river in Europe, has hit its lowest water level in 30 years across several countries, including Hungary, Serbia, and Romania. Meanwhile, the Rhine River has dropped to its lowest recorded level in some sections and is expected to drop further due to the drought. According to scientists, climate change's fingerprints are all over this extreme weather.
2: We looked in this report, we looked at what's the role of human-induced climate change in the fire weather conditions in these two regions of big fires in Spain and France. And we found that human-induced climate change made the fires in Spain at least 20 times more likely, so the fire weather conditions, and in France at least twice as likely.
0: Europe's recent wildfires are being driven by a combination of causes. While climate change is a major culprit, scientists say the key ingredient is extreme fire weather, which has turned vegetation into tinder. Over the past several decades, farms have been abandoned across Europe. This has resulted in large areas being covered with dense shrubs and dry vegetation, which allows fires to spread farther and faster than they once did. Now, something still has to start the fire. In Europe, more than 90 to 95% of wildfires are caused by human activity, which can be either accidental or intentional. With thousands being forced to flee and several others losing their lives, Europe is witnessing its worst climate crisis in modern history. Wildfires and heat waves are becoming

0: becoming a far more common phenomenon in Europe than they were a decade ago, and the current conditions are expected to persist or worsen in the coming years. With conditions worsening day by day, when will the European Union finally pay heed to nature's demands is yet to be seen.
1: Spain's Ceuta enclave witnessed one of Europe's biggest migration surges as thousands crossed the border from Morocco in search of a better future. For many, the journey ended in uncertainty, unemployment and separation from families. NDTV World reports on the hopes, hardships behind this crisis. Leaving you with a special report.
2: For some, it is a two-day trek on foot under a blistering sun. For others, a perilous swim through crashing Atlantic currents. Spain's North African enclave of Ceuta has become the flashpoint of a historic migration surge, where over 60,000 people crossed the border in a desperate search for a future. But the dream of a better life rapidly dissolved into pure mayhem. Among those caught in the chaos is 21-year-old Abdullah, who spent 14 years studying to become a teacher, but found himself trapped in a cycle of unemployment and crushing 12-hour workdays for pennies.
3: There is no opportunity there in Morocco. I am a student there in the High School of Teachers in Tetouan, but actually there is no chance to live there. So that's why I spend maybe it's 14 years for studying, but nothing. Just sitting in your home or working for 12 hours for a less salary. So that's why I come in to here. But also here, I didn't find any opportunity, so I should go back to home.
2: The migration crisis unfolded into such a chaos that many Moroccans who arrived in Ceuta still remain missing as relatives working in Spain continue to look for them.
4: I have come here to look for my sister's son. I have his residency card, but I don't know whether he's alive or dead. But I'm searching.
2: Now, while most return to Morocco, several still have not lost the hope of a better future and are determined to reach Ceuta soon.
5: I'm determined to reach Ceuta on foot, by swimming or even by crawling. I'm desperate to cross into the enclave and will keep trying.
2: While many may label it as a crisis of migration and illegal immigration, for desperate Moroccans, it was a ray of hope. Hope for a better life. Hope of escaping their existing miseries. And hope of rewriting their future. Bureau Report, NDTV World.

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2: A sensational FIR has uncovered an alleged Jaish-e Mohammed linked espionage and terror conspiracy, with investigators claiming that the network had international links, targeted VIPs and even plotted attacks and political assassination. NDTV has accessed the FIR. Two arrests were made in two different states. Accused Arpita was nabbed from Jharkhand, and prime accused Hamim alias Hamim Fugo was arrested in Bardhaman. The investigation points to an alleged international footprint with multiple WhatsApp numbers linked to Pakistan. United States, United Kingdom and Mexico now under scrutiny. FIR names Hamim Mandal, Hamim Fugo, alleging he ran an espionage network, received instructions for Pakistan and maintained several foreign-linked WhatsApp connections. Investigators claim that the network gathered intelligence on VIPs and key installations, recruited locals and planned kidnappings, murder and other crimes. The FIR alleges Hamim and Arpita worked together using a honey trap to target Suvendu Adhikari as part of a larger conspiracy, with fears of his assassination as the West Bengal chief minister. It is also alleged that the conspirators planned to disguise themselves as police personnel, infiltrate the CJP protests at Jantar Mantar and attack the demonstrators.
3: देखिए, ये जो उग्रवादी पकड़ा गया है, इसको लेकर इंक्वायरी चल रही है, आगे और भी खुलासा हो सकता है। तो मुझे लगता है कि जो उस समय जंतर मंतर में चला, छात्रों के आक्रोश को कुछ लोगों ने अपनी पॉलिटिकल गेन के लिए उसको इस्तेमाल करने का काम किया है। दे हैव यूज द इमोशन ऑफ द स्टूडेंट्स फॉर देयर ओन बेनिफिट, फॉर देयर पॉलिटिकल बेनिफिट। तो हमारी सरकार इसको इंक्वायरी कर रही है और इसके तह तक जाएगी।
4: Arrest of suspected terrorist Hamim Mandal led this investigation team to Kolkata's Howrah Spilkhana area, where we are currently situated. On what we can tell you, that this particular location, which is at the 7 Alam Mystery Lane, this particular rented place is was the place where Hamim Mandal and his elderly father used to running a hoshiari business, that what we are given to told that the government business used to be running from this particular place. Since couple of days, this particular place is being locked, and suspectedly that the prime accused the owner of this place, Hamim Mandal's father and others, they fled this premises. As you can see, that these are the belongings they used to carry over here. For past 9 months, this particular place used to be used as a government factory, but what we do not know whether it was a shield behind the entire plot. Police has already arrested Hamim Mandal and his close associate, his girlfriend from Jharkhand. Now this investigation led investigator to this particular place, which is located in Howrah, and many plot is been busted by the investigating team.
2: The Kaveri water dispute has once again taken center stage, with the political battle intensifying in both Karnataka and Tamil Nadu. Political rhetoric escalating, Karnataka Chief Minister DKS held an all-party meet to resolve the issue. He assured the leaders that farmers' interests will be the highest priority. Tamil Nadu Minister CTR Nirmal Kumar said that Karnataka Chief Minister DKS had good relations with DMK and he is taking DMK's concerns in consideration. Karnataka BJP President B.Y. Vijayendra has written to Tamil Nadu Chief Minister C. Jose

0: of Vijay, urging him to adopt a statesmanlike approach to resolve the long-running Kaveri issue. DMK has stepped up its attack on Chief Minister Vijay and alleged that the Chief Minister is reluctant to convene an all-party meeting because his wrongdoings could be exposed.
1: The order, the stand of Karnataka government is that I have to take my opposition party leaders into confidence. I have to seek the legal advice. Then I will take a call after discussing it with them. Ultimately, I am trying to tell you, they have ordered for 3,500 cubic of water. Now, today, I am very happy to inform that the inflow is about 25,000 cubic, which is coming as on today. And about RMG has 95%, Kabuni has 36%, 93%. KRS has 36% and Hemavati has 67.61%. That is the latest position. So last 100 years, I would like to tell you, this is the lowest which has been left out to Tamil Nadu. But we will request all of them. Let us all work together.
2: Definitely, if any decision is taken, CM will confirm on that. DMK has very good cordial relationship with the DK Shivakumar, and the DK Shivakumar also have a very good relationship with the DMK. And we don't know like whether they both discuss and do all these things, like because like whatever DMK is thinking, DK Shivakumar is talking on that and taking necessary steps, and they have very good relationship. Definitely, DMK, they are thinking that they wanted to corner or give trouble to Chief Minister, and in parallel, they never realized that it will be a step back for Tamil Nadu people on the Kaveri issue. Supreme Court is the only relief and we are already working on it. Thank you.
3: Fortunately, by grace of God, Thai Chamundeshwari, due to the sufficient inflow of water in Kaveri basin, time being there is no problem in releasing water to Tamil Nadu. But what we have suggested in the meeting, it is the responsibility of the Chief Minister to protect the interest of the farmers on the Mekedatu project. Central government has made it very clear that categorically they have said the permission is not required from the neighboring state, that is the riparian states. So during in Mekedatu project, state government has to move forward by resubmitting the report. They should not delay.
0: And even as the centre prepares to table the delimitation bill towards the end of the monsoon session, the political battle over the issue is intensifying. Rahul Gandhi has unequivocally opposed the proposed legislation. But the key question remains, will DMK back Rahul Gandhi's position or align with the Congress party's broader stand? The LOP has alleged that the bill would disenfranchise people and strip Tamil Nadu of its political influence, calling it a BJP conspiracy. DMK has maintained that it is not opposed to delimitation in principle, but wants safeguards in place before extending its support. The party has made it clear that it will oppose any proposal that reduces Tamil Nadu's share of Lok Sabha seats. If the centre provides adequate safeguards in advance, DMK has indicated it could perhaps support the bill.
4: There is an attempt by the BJP to do delimitation. Delimitation is designed to disenfranchise, to take away power from the people of Tamil Nadu. This is a BJP conspiracy. Anybody who supports delimitation is betraying Tamil Nadu, is betraying the future of Tamil Nadu, is allowing the RSS and BJP to attack the people of Tamil Nadu and the future of Tamil Nadu, and is a atappa. Is a 21st century atappa. No Tamil person should support delimitation. Every single Tamil person should oppose delimitation. Every single Tamil party, national party, should defeat delimitation in the house.
5: DMK will oppose any bill that creates a disadvantage for the state of Tamil Nadu. It will also oppose any bill or efforts that alters or decreases the democratic participation of the state of Tamil Nadu, that alters the parliamentary participation in terms of seats for Tamil Nadu.

0: the DMK will certainly oppose it tooth and nail with all its effort. That is for given. There is no change in that.
1: Shifting our focus, a decade-old Bollywood feud is back in spotlight, this time fueled by a viral social media trend. Actor and BJP MP Kangana Ranaut has hit back at actor Hrithik Roshan after he reacted to, and I'm quoting, "We need to apologize to Hrithik Roshan" trend on social media. Kangana has accused Hrithik of adding fuel to the fire, asked him to stop making what she calls unreasonable comments.
2: It began with a simple post. Influencer Freddie Birdie posted the message on Instagram and Hrithik Roshan responded. But the actor wasn't exactly embracing the sudden wave of support. "I'll wait for when the context to it is the right one and motivated by facts." Hrithik wrote that siding with one person simply because you no longer like the other is part of a larger systemic problem. And then came his key message. That comment drew a sharp response from Kangana Ranaut. Taking to Instagram stories, Kangana told Hrithik that he was in a committed relationship with Saba Azad and that it did not suit him to tease a woman like this. She also asked him to condemn those allegedly harassing and bullying her using his name. Kangana ended her post by asking Hrithik to stop making what she called unreasonable comments. But why did Hrithik become part of the conversation in the first place? The sorry Hrithik trend exploded amid the ongoing Gen Z versus Kangana social media war. A comment by Cockroach Janata Party spokesperson Saurav Das became one of the triggers. Das spoke about Kangana's remarks and said his friends had joked that he looked like a young Hrithik Roshan. The comment quickly turned into a meme and then a wider social media campaign. Users began revisiting Hrithik and Kangana's very public 2016 dispute. Kangana had spoken publicly about an alleged relationship with Hrithik. He denied her claims, and the dispute escalated into legal proceedings and a police complaint involving allegations of harassment. The case remained in the public eye for years. And now, almost a decade later, the old Hrithik-Kangana battle has found a new audience. But this time, there are no film sets or press conferences. There are Instagram stories, viral posts, and Gen Z memes. NDTV Bureau Report.
1: Slipping into a very short break, news and updates continue on the other side. 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
5: What seems settled for me is unfinished business. So I rewind, I pause, I reflect, I dig, until what's buried stands.
1: U.S. President Donald Trump says he will order American forces to hold off now on new strikes against Iran, saying Middle East allies have reached the parameters of a deal to end the five-month-old war. The emerging deal would include the immediate and complete and the total opening of the Hormuz Strait and an end to Iran's nuclear threat, Trump wrote on his social media. Take a look at this report.
6: A dramatic twist in the Middle East. Just when the region appeared to be heading towards another major conflict, US President Donald Trump has announced that he has called off planned strikes on Iran. In a post on Truth Social, Trump claimed that the United States was locked and loaded and ready to strike with unprecedented military force. He decided to hold fire after being told that Iran and several countries in the region had urged Washington to give diplomacy one more chance. According to Trump, the broad framework of a deal has already been agreed to. This includes reopening the Strait of Hormuz and ending Iran's nuclear threat. The announcement comes amid reports that the US and Israel had drawn up plans for one of their biggest air campaigns yet, one that would target Iran's energy infrastructure. Reports say the strike plans were discussed at Trump's cabinet meeting, where the president was overheard saying that we'll be hitting them very hard. Iran, however, has not yet responded to Trump's claims. Earlier, Tehran had warned that any country assisting the United States would be engulfed by the flames of war. The United States, in response, had also issued a security alert, asking Americans across the Middle East to remain on high alert, warning of possible airspace closures, flight disruptions, and a rapid deterioration in the security situation. For now, the bombs have not fallen. But whether this is a genuine diplomatic breakthrough or simply a pause before the next escalation would only become clear in the hours ahead.
1: Europe is battling one of its worst wildfire and heatwave crises in the recent memory. Hundreds of thousands have been forced to flee as scorching temperatures fuel fast-spreading fires, with scientists warning that climate change is making these extreme events far more likely. Here's a report.
6: Europe is experiencing one of its deadliest wildfire and heatwave crises, which has forced over 330,000 people to flee. The severe weather has created tinder-dry conditions and continuous emergencies for fire crews. The unusual weather has caused water levels across several of Europe's major waterways to drop to exceptionally low levels. The Danube River, the second longest river in Europe, has hit its lowest water level in 30 years across several countries, including Hungary, Serbia, and Romania. Meanwhile, the Rhine River has dropped to its lowest recorded level in some sections and is expected to drop further due to the drought. According to scientists, climate change's fingerprints are all over this extreme weather.
7: We looked in this report, we looked at what's the role of human-induced climate change in the fire weather conditions in these two regions of big fires in Spain and France. And we found that human-induced climate change made the fires in Spain at least 20 times more likely, so the fire weather conditions, and in France at least twice as likely.
6: Europe's recent wildfires are being driven by a combination of causes. While climate change is a major culprit, scientists say the key ingredient is extreme fire weather, which has turned vegetation into tinder. Over the past several decades, farms have been abandoned across Europe. This has resulted in large areas being covered with dense shrubs and dry vegetation, which allows fires to spread farther and faster than they once did. Now, something still has to start the fire. In Europe, more than 90 to 95% of wildfires are caused by human activity, which can be either accidental or intentional. With thousands being forced to flee and several others losing their lives, Europe is witnessing its worst climate crisis in modern history. Wildfires and heat waves are becoming a far more common phenomenon in Europe than they were a decade ago, and the current conditions are expected to persist or worsen in the coming years. With conditions worsening day by day, when will the European Union finally pay heed to nature's demands is yet to be seen.
1: Spain's Ceuta enclave witnessed one of Europe's biggest migration surges as thousands crossed the border from Morocco in search of a better future. For many, the journey ended in uncertainty, unemployment, and separation from families. NDTV World reports on the hopes, hardships behind this crisis, leaving you with a special report.
8: Thank you.
2: For some, it is a two-day trek on foot under a blistering sun. For others, a perilous swim through crashing Atlantic currents. Spain's North African enclave of Ceuta has become the flashpoint of a historic migration surge, where over 60,000 people cross the border in a desperate search for a future. But the dream of a better life rapidly dissolved into pure mayhem. Among those caught in the chaos is 21-year-old Abdullah, who spent 14 years studying to become a teacher, but found himself trapped in a cycle of unemployment and crushing 12-hour workdays for pennies.
8: There is no opportunity there in Morocco. I am a student there in the High School of Teachers in Tetouan. But actually, there is no chance to live there. So that's why I spend maybe it's 14 years for studying, but nothing. Just sitting in your home or working for 12 hours for a less salary. So that's why I come in to here. But also here, I didn't find any opportunity, so I should go back to home.
2: The migration crisis unfolded into such a chaos that many Moroccans who arrived in Ceuta still remain missing as relatives working in Spain continue to look for them.
9: I have come here to look for my sister's son. I have his residency card, but I don't know whether he's alive or dead. But I'm searching.
2: Now, while most return to Morocco, several still have not lost the hope of a better future and are determined to reach Ceuta soon.
10: I'm determined to reach Ceuta on foot, by swimming or even by crawling. I'm desperate to cross into the enclave and will keep trying.
2: While many may label it as a crisis of migration and illegal immigration, for desperate Moroccans, it was a ray of hope. Hope for a better life. Hope of escaping their existing miseries. And hope of rewriting their future. Bureau Report, NDTV World.

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2: This isn't just about cars and bikes. 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
5: Hello and welcome. You're watching NDTV 24/7. I'm Anusha Soni. A quick check of the headlines. Politics over Kaveri water row. DMK hits out at Chief Minister Vijay, says he's scared to hold all-party meet. Karnataka BJP chief writes to Vijay, seeks cooperation. DKS holds an all-party meet in Karnataka. Opposition slams FIR against Rahul Gandhi over Chanda Chori skit in Parliament. BJP says Rahul hurt Hindu Aastha. Opposition asks, didn't the scam at Ram Temple hurt the sentiments of the Hindu community? A major terror probe breakthrough in Bengal. The STF claims arrested accused Hami Mondal was linked to Pakistan-based handlers with alleged plans to target Bengal Chief Minister Suvendu Adhikari and carry out sabotage at the Jantar Mantar protests. And a scuffle broke out at Pappu Yadav's Delhi residence after a shoe was hurled at him over his Chanda Chori protest. The independent MP makes big claims that the alleged attacker brandished a knife and attempted to kill him. Nasha Mukt Bharat push begins. Prime Minister launches anti-drug campaign. 100-week drive against drug abuse. Over 1 crore youth take pledge against drugs. And flood fury continues to batter Assam. The death toll has climbed to 82. More than 78 lakh people have been affected across the state. Relief and rescue operations underway. India delivers a blockbuster performance at the Commonwealth Games, clinching 16 medals in a single day. A historic boxing haul powered the surge as the country tally rose to 39 medals, with India climbing to fourth in the standings. The political battle over the parliament skit on the alleged Ram Temple donation theft is now intensifying. An FIR has been registered in Varanasi against the leader of opposition Rahul Gandhi, along with MPs Pappu Yadav and Avdhesh Prasad, over allegations of hurting religious sentiments during the protests. BJP has launched a blistering attack accusing a Congress of mocking Sanatan Dharma and insulting crores of Hindu devotees. The opposition has hit back in unison. The Congress says that exposing alleged theft of devotees' donation cannot be treated as a crime, while Shiv Sena, UBT and the TMC have backed Rahul Gandhi, calling the protest justified, accusing the BJP of using FIRs to silence political opponents, saying that the actual Chanda Chori has hurt the Hindu sentiments.
6: घटिया घिनौना और आपराधिक कृत्य था. संतों का अपमान करना, राम भक्तों का अपमान करना, किसी व्यक्ति के द्वारा किसी ऐसी घटना को अंजाम दिया गया जो नहीं देना चाहिए, और उसके लिए देश की संसद के लिए जो चुन 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
7: The repulsive drama enacted by Rahul Gandhi and his coterie in the parliament precincts have grievously demeaned the Hindu faith and has insulted the sentiments of crores of Hindu devotees. Will Rahul Gandhi and his coterie will they dare to abuse other faiths and commit blasphemy in the most debased manner in which they have humiliated Hindu faith? It is very clear that Rahul Gandhi's protest was a farcical protest, and it was deliberately intended to ridicule the and mock the Hindu Dharma.
8: जो भारतीय जनता पार्टी पप्पू यादव पर और बाकी नेताओं पर एफआईआर करा रही है सनातन धर्म के अपमान के लिए, वो भूल जाती है कि जब चढ़ावा की चोरी होती है चंपत राय और उनके गैंग द्वारा, तब क्या सनातन धर्म का अपमान नहीं होता? लोगों के की आस्था के साथ धोखा हुआ है, यह बात इन्हें भूलनी नहीं चाहिए।
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5: A sensational FIR has uncovered an alleged Jaish e Mohammed linked espionage and terror conspiracy, with investigators claiming that the network had international links, targeted VIPs and even plotted attacks and political assassination. NDTV has accessed the FIR. Two arrests were made in two different states. Accused Arpita was nabbed from Jharkhand, and prime accused Hamim alias Hamim Fugo was arrested in Bardhaman. The investigation points to an alleged international footprint with multiple WhatsApp numbers linked to Pakistan, United States, United Kingdom and Mexico now under scrutiny. FIR names Hamim Mandal, Hamim Fugo, alleging he ran an espionage network, received instructions for Pakistan and maintained several foreign linked WhatsApp connections. Investigators claim that the network gathered intelligence on VIPs and key installations, recruited locals and planned kidnappings, murder and other crimes. The FIR alleges Hamim and Arpita worked together using a honey trap to target Suvendu Adhikari as part of a larger conspiracy, with fears of his assassination as the West Bengal chief minister. It is also alleged that the conspirators planned to disguise themselves as police personnel, infiltrate the CJP protests at Jantar Mantar and attack the demonstrators.
14: देखिए, ये जो उग्रवादी पकड़ा गया है इसको लेकर इंक्वायरी चल रही है, आगे और भी खुलासा हो सकता है। तो मुझे लगता है कि जो उस समय जंतर मंतर में चला, छात्रों के आक्रोश को कुछ लोगों ने अपनी पॉलिटिकल गेन के लिए उसको इस्तेमाल करने का काम किया है, दे हैव यूज द इमोशन ऑफ द स्टूडेंट्स फॉर देयर ओन बेनिफिट, फॉर देयर पॉलिटिकल बेनिफिट। तो हमारी सरकार इसको इंक्वायरी कर रही है और इसके तह तक जाएगी।
15: Rest of suspected terrorist Habib Mandal led this investigation team to Kolkata's Howrah Spilkhana area, where we are currently situated on. What we can tell you that this particular location, which is at the 7 Alam Mystery Lane, this particular rented place is was the place where Habib Mandal and his elderly father used to running a hoshiari business that would be given to told that the government business used to be running from this particular place. Since couple of days, this particular place is being locked, and suspectedly that the prime accused the owner of this place, Habib Mandal's father and others, they fled this premises. As you can see that these are the belongings they used to carry over here. For past 9 months, this particular place used to be used as government factory, but what we do not know whether it was a shield behind the entire plot. Police has already arrested Habib Mandal and his close associate, his girlfriend from Jharkhand. Now this investigation led investigator to this particular place, which is located in Howrah, and many plot is been busted by the investigating team.
5: The Kaveri water dispute has once again taken center stage, with the political battle intensifying in both Karnataka and Tamil Nadu. Political rhetoric escalating, Karnataka Chief Minister DKS held an all-party meet to resolve the issue. He assured the leaders that farmers' interests will be the highest priority. Tamil Nadu Minister CTR Nirmal Kumar said that Karnataka Chief Minister DKS had good relations with DMK and he is taking DMK's concerns in consideration. Karnataka BJP President B.Y. Vijayendra has written to Tamil Nadu Chief Minister C. Joseph Vijay, urging him to adopt a statesman-like approach to resolve the long-running Kaveri issue. DMK has stepped up its attack on Chief Minister Vijay and alleged that the Chief Minister is reluctant to convene an all-party meeting because his wrongdoings could be exposed.
16: The order, the stand of Karnataka government is that I have to take my opposition party leaders into confidence. I have to seek the legal advice. Then I will take a call after discussing with them. Ultimately, I am trying to tell you, they have ordered for 3,500 cubic of water. Now today I am very happy to inform that the inflow is about 25,000 cubic, which is coming as on today. And about RMG has 95%, Kabuni has 36%, 93%, KRS has 36%, and Hemavati has 67.61%. That is the latest position. So last 100 years, I would like to tell you, this is the lowest which has been left out to Tamil Nadu. But we will request all of them. Let us all work together.
17: Definitely, if any decision is taken, CM will confirm on that. DMK has very good cordial relationship with the DK Shivakumar, and the DK Shivakumar also have a very good relationship with the DMK. And we don't know like whether they both discuss and do all these things, like because like whatever DMK is thinking, DK Shivakumar is talking on that and taking necessary steps, and they have very good relationship. Definitely, DMK, they are thinking that they wanted to corner or give trouble to Chief Minister, and in parallel, they never realized that it will. It will be a step back for Tamil Nadu people on the Kaveri issue. Supreme Court is the only relief, and we are already working on it. Thank you.
6: Fortunately, by grace of God, Thai Chamundeshwari, due to the sufficient inflow of water in Kaveri basin, time being there is no problem in releasing water to Tamil Nadu. But what we have suggested in the meeting, it is the responsibility of the Chief Minister to protect the interest of the farmers on the Mekedatu project. Central government has made it very clear that categorically they have said the permission is not required from the neighboring state, that is the apparent states. So during in Mekedatu project, state government has to move forward by resubmitting the report. They should not delay.
5: And even as the centre prepares to table the delimitation bill towards the end of the monsoon session, the political battle over the issue is intensifying. Rahul Gandhi has unequivocally opposed the proposed legislation. But the key question remains, will DMK back Rahul Gandhi's position or align with the Congress party's broader stand? The LOP has alleged that the bill would disenfranchise people and strip Tamil Nadu of its political influence, calling it a BJP conspiracy. DMK has maintained that it is not opposed to delimitation in principle, but wants safeguards in place before extending its support. The party has made it clear that it will oppose any proposal that reduces Tamil Nadu's share of Lok Sabha seats. If the centre provides adequate safeguards in advance, DMK has indicated it could perhaps support the bill.
18: There is an attempt by the BJP to do delimitation. Delimitation is designed to disenfranchise, to take away power from the people of Tamil Nadu. This is a BJP conspiracy. Anybody who supports delimitation is betraying Tamil Nadu, is betraying the future of Tamil Nadu, is allowing the RSS and BJP to attack the people of Tamil Nadu and the future of Tamil Nadu, and is a atappal. Is a 21st century atappal. No Tamil person should support delimitation. Every single Tamil person should oppose delimitation. Every single Tamil party, national party, should defeat delimitation in the House.
19: DMK will oppose any bill that creates a disadvantage for the state of Tamil Nadu. It will also oppose any bill or efforts that alters or decreases the democratic participation of the state of Tamil Nadu, that alters the parliamentary participation in terms of seats for Tamil Nadu. The DMK will certainly oppose it tooth and nail with all its effort. That is for given. There is no change in that.
5: Shifting our focus, a decade-old Bollywood feud is back in spotlight, this time fueled by a viral social media trend. Actor and BJP MP Kangana Ranaut has hit back at actor Hrithik Roshan after he reacted to, and I'm quoting, "We need to apologize to Hrithik Roshan trend on social media." Kangana has accused Hrithik of adding fuel to the fire, asked him to stop making what she calls unreasonable comments.
20: It began with a simple post. Influencer Freddie Birdie posted the message on Instagram and Hrithik Roshan responded. But the actor wasn't exactly embracing the sudden wave of support. I'll wait for when the context to it is the right one and motivated by facts. Hrithik wrote that siding with one person simply because you no longer like the other is part of a larger systemic problem. And then came his key message. That comment drew a sharp response from Kangana Ranaut. Taking to Instagram stories, Kangana told Hrithik that he was in a committed relationship with Sabah Azad and that it did not suit him to tease a woman like this. She also asked him to condemn those allegedly harassing and bullying her using his name. Kangana ended her post by asking Hrithik to stop making what she called unreasonable comments. But why did Hrithik become part of the conversation in the first place? The sorry Hrithik trend exploded amid the ongoing Gen Z versus Kangana social media war. A comment by Cockroach Janata Party spokesperson Saurav Das became one of the triggers. Das spoke about Kangana's remarks and said his friends had joked that he looked like a young Hrithik Roshan. The comment quickly turned into a meme and then a wider social media campaign. Users began revisiting Hrithik and Kangana's very public 2016 dispute. Kangana had spoken publicly about an alleged relationship with Hrithik. He denied her claims and the dispute escalated into legal proceedings and a police complaint involving allegations of harassment. The case remained in the public eye for years. And now, almost a decade later, the old Hrithik-Kangana battle has found a new audience. But this time, there are no film sets or press conferences. There are Instagram stories, viral posts, and Gen Z memes. NDTV Bureau Report.
5: Slipping into a very short break, news and updates continue on the other side. Stay tuned.
0: He has tracked the pulse of power from Washington to Korea. Witnessed history being made in global capitals and conflict zones.
21: This location from Tel Aviv
0: brought clarity to complex issues of national security and international affairs.
22: Prime Minister Narendra Modi spoke to him at length yesterday.
23: The Ayatollah Khamenei is gone.
24: There has been a missile attack right behind you,
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27: Will Prime Minister KP Sharma Oli resign?
0: And now, Aditya Raj Gaul, covering international affairs like no one else, only on NDTV Network.
5: U.S. President Donald Trump says he will order American forces to hold off now on new strikes against Iran, saying Middle East allies have reached the parameters of a deal to end the five-month-old war. The emerging deal would include the immediate and complete and the total opening of the Hormuz Strait and an end to Iran's nuclear threat, Trump wrote on his social media. Take a look at this report.
28: A dramatic twist in the Middle East. Just when the region appeared to be heading towards another major conflict, US President Donald Trump has announced that he has called off planned strikes on Iran. In a post on Truth Social, Trump claimed that the United States was locked and loaded and ready to strike with unprecedented military force. He decided to hold fire after being told that Iran and several countries in the region had urged Washington to give diplomacy one more chance. According to Trump, the broad framework of a deal has already been agreed to. This includes reopening the Strait of Hormuz and ending Iran's nuclear threat. The announcement comes amid reports that the US and Israel had drawn up plans for one of their biggest air campaigns yet, one that would target Iran's energy infrastructure. Reports say the strike plans were discussed at Trump's cabinet meeting, where the president was overheard saying that we'll be hitting them very hard. Iran, however, has not yet responded to Trump's claims. Earlier, Tehran had warned that any country assisting the United States would be engulfed by the flames of war. The United States, in response, had also issued a security alert, asking Americans across the Middle East to remain on high alert, warning of possible airspace closures, flight disruptions, and a rapid deterioration in the security situation. For now, the bombs have not fallen. But whether this is a genuine diplomatic breakthrough or simply a pause before the next escalation would only become clear in the hours ahead.
5: Europe is battling one of its worst wildfire and heatwave crises in the recent memory. Hundreds of thousands have been forced to flee as scorching temperatures fuel fast-spreading fires, with scientists warning that climate change is making these extreme events far more likely. Here's a report.
28: Europe is experiencing one of its deadliest wildfire and heatwave crises, which has forced over 330,000 people to flee. The severe weather has created tinder-dry conditions and continuous emergencies for fire crews. The unusual weather has caused water levels across several of Europe's major waterways to drop to exceptionally low levels. The Danube River, the second longest river in Europe, has hit its lowest water level in 30 years across several countries, including Hungary, Serbia, and Romania. Meanwhile, the Rhine River has dropped to its lowest recorded level in some sections and is expected to drop further due to the drought. According to scientists, climate change's fingerprints are all over this extreme weather.
1: We looked in this report, we looked at what's the role of human-induced climate change in the fire weather conditions in these two regions of big fires in Spain and France. And we found that human-induced climate change made the fires in Spain at least 20 times more likely, so the fire weather conditions, and in France at least twice as likely.
28: Europe's recent wildfires are being driven by a combination of causes. While climate change is a major culprit, scientists say the key ingredient is extreme fire weather, which has turned vegetation into tinder. Over the past several decades, farms have been abandoned across Europe. This has resulted in large areas being covered with dense shrubs and dry vegetation, which allows fires to spread farther and faster than they once did. Now, something still has to start the fire. In Europe, more than 90 to 95% of wildfires are caused by human activity, which can be either accidental or intentional. With thousands being forced to flee and several others losing their lives, Europe is witnessing its worst climate crisis in modern history. Wildfires and heat waves are becoming a far more common phenomenon in Europe than they were a decade ago, and the current conditions are expected to persist or worsen in the coming years. With conditions worsening day by day, when will the European Union finally pay heed to nature's demands is yet to be seen.
5: Spain's Ceuta enclave witnessed one of Europe's biggest migration surges as thousands crossed the border from Morocco in search of a better future. For many, the journey ended in uncertainty, unemployment and separation from families. NDTV World reports on the hopes, hardships behind this crisis. Leaving you with a special report.
2: For some, it is a two-day trek on foot under a blistering sun. For others, a perilous swim through crashing Atlantic currents. Spain's North African enclave of Ceuta has become the flashpoint of a historic migration surge, where over 60,000 people crossed the border in a desperate search for a future. But the dream of a better life rapidly dissolved into pure mayhem. Among those caught in the chaos is 21-year-old Abdullah, who spent 14 years studying to become a teacher, but found himself trapped in a cycle of unemployment and crushing 12-hour workdays for pennies.
3: There is no opportunity there in Morocco. I am a student there in the High School of Teachers in Tetouan, but actually there is no chance to live there. So that's why I spend maybe it's 14 years for studying, but nothing. Just sitting in your home or working for 12 hours for a less salary. So that's why I come in to here. But also here, I didn't find any opportunity, so I should go back to home.
2: The migration crisis unfolded into such a chaos that many Moroccans who arrived in Ceuta still remain missing as relatives working in Spain continue to look for them.
4: Vengo aquí para buscar hijo de mi hermana.
7: I have come here to look for my sister's son. I have his residency card, but I don't know whether he's alive or dead. But I'm searching.
2: Now, while most return to Morocco, several still have not lost the hope of a better future and are determined to reach Ceuta soon.
8: I'm determined to reach Ceuta on foot, by swimming or even by crawling. I'm desperate to cross into the enclave and will keep trying.
2: While many may label it as a crisis of migration and illegal immigration, for desperate Moroccans, it was a ray of hope. Hope for a better life. Hope of escaping their existing miseries. And hope of rewriting their future. Bureau Report, NDTV World.

0: किसी के करप्शन को नहीं छोड़ा। कबीर पे यूएपीए लगता इस होम मिनिस्टर के दौर में, कबीर जेल में होते बिना ट्रायल के।
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2: A sensational FIR has uncovered an alleged Jaish-e-Mohammed linked espionage and terror conspiracy, with investigators claiming that the network had international links, targeted VIPs and even plotted attacks and political assassination. NDTV has accessed the FIR. Two arrests were made in two different states. Accused Arpita was nabbed from Jharkhand, and prime accused Hamim alias Hamim Fugo was arrested in Bardhaman. The investigation points to an alleged international footprint with multiple WhatsApp numbers linked to Pakistan. United States, United Kingdom and Mexico now under scrutiny. FIR names Hamim Mandal, Hamim Fugo, alleging he ran an espionage network, received instructions for Pakistan and maintained several foreign-linked WhatsApp connections. Investigators claim that the network gathered intelligence on VIPs and key installations, recruited locals and planned kidnappings, murder and other crimes. The FIR alleges Hamim and Arpita worked together using a honey trap to target Suvendu Adhikari as part of a larger conspiracy, with fears of his assassination as the West Bengal chief minister. It is also alleged that the conspirators planned to disguise themselves as police personnel, infiltrate the CJP protests at Jantar Mantar and attack the demonstrators.
3: देखिए, जो उग्रवादी पकड़ा गया है इसको लेकर इंक्वायरी चल रही है, आगे और भी खुलासा हो सकता है। तो मुझे लगता है कि जो उस समय जंतर मंतर में चला, छात्रों के आक्रोश को कुछ लोगों ने अपनी पॉलिटिकल गेन के लिए उसको इस्तेमाल करने का काम किया है। दे हैव यूज द इमोशन ऑफ द स्टूडेंट्स फॉर देयर ओन बेनिफिट, फॉर देयर पॉलिटिकल बेनिफिट। तो हमारी सरकार इसकी इंक्वायरी कर रही है और इसके तह तक जाएगी।
4: Arrest of suspected terrorist Hamim Mandal led this investigation team to Kolkata's Howrah Spilkhana area, where we are currently situated on. What we can tell you that this particular location, which is at the 7 Alam Mystery Lane, this particular rented place is was the place where Hamim Mandal and his elderly father used to running a hushyari business that would be given to told that the government business used to be running from this particular place. Since couple of days, this particular place is being locked, and suspectedly that the prime accused and the owner of this place, Hamim Mandal's father and others, they fled this premises. As you can see, that these are the belongings they used to carry over here. For past 9 months, this particular place used to be used as a government factory, but what we do not know whether it was a shield behind the entire plot. Police has already arrested Hamim Mandal and his close associate, his girlfriend from Jharkhand. Now this investigation led investigator to this particular place, which is located in Howrah, and many plot is been busted by the investigating team.
2: The Kaveri water dispute has once again taken center stage, with the political battle intensifying in both Karnataka and Tamil Nadu. Political rhetoric escalating, Karnataka Chief Minister DK has held an all-party meet to resolve the issue. He assured the leaders that farmers' interests will be the highest priority. Tamil Nadu Minister CTR Nirmal Kumar said that Karnataka Chief Minister DK has had good relations with DMK and he is taking DMK's concerns in consideration. Karnataka BJP President B.Y. Vijayendra has written to Tamil Nadu Chief Minister C. Joseph Vijay, urging him to adopt a statesman-like approach to resolve the long-running Kaveri issue. DMK has stepped up its attack on Chief Minister Vijay and alleged that the Chief Minister is reluctant to convene an all-party meeting because his wrongdoings could be exposed.
5: The heart of the stand of Karnataka government is that I have to take my opposition party leaders into confidence. I have to seek the legal advice. Then I will take a call after discussing with them.

0: Ultimately, I'm trying to tell you, they have ordered for 3,500 cubic of water. Now, today, I'm very happy to inform that the inflow is about 25,000 cubic, which is coming as on today. And about RNG has 95%, Kabuni has 36%, 93%, KRS has 36%, and Hemavati has 67.61%. That is the latest position. So last 100 years, I would like to tell you, this is the lowest which has been left out to Tamil Nadu. But we will request all of them, let us all work together.
1: Definitely, if any decision is taken, CM will confirm on that. DMK has very good cordial relationship with the DK Shivakumar, and DK Shivakumar also have a very good relationship with the DMK. And we don't know like whether they both discuss and do all these things, like because like whatever DMK is thinking, DK Shivakumar is talking on that and taking necessary steps, and they have very good relationship. Definitely, DMK, they are thinking that they wanted to corner or give trouble to Chief Minister, and in parallel, they never realized that it will. It will be the step back for Tamil Nadu people on the Kaveri issue. Supreme Court is the only relief, and we are already working on it. Thank you.
2: Fortunately, by grace of God, Thai Chamundeshwari, due to the sufficient inflow of water in Kaveri basin, time being there is no problem in releasing water to Tamil Nadu. But what we have suggested in the meeting, it is the responsibility of the Chief Minister to protect the interest of the farmers on the Mekedatu project. Central government has made it very clear that categorically they have said the permission is not required from the neighboring state, that is the riparian states. So during in Mekedatu project, state government has to move forward by resubmitting the report. They should not delay.
3: And even as the centre prepares to table the delimitation bill towards the end of the monsoon session, the political battle over the issue is intensifying. Rahul Gandhi has unequivocally opposed the proposed legislation. But the key question remains, will DMK back Rahul Gandhi's position or align with the Congress party's broader stand? The LOP has alleged that the bill would disenfranchise people and strip Tamil Nadu of its political influence, calling it a BJP conspiracy. DMK has maintained that it is not opposed to delimitation in principle, but wants safeguards in place before extending its support. The party has made it clear that it will oppose any proposal that reduces Tamil Nadu's share of Lok Sabha seats. If the centre provides adequate safeguards in advance, DMK has indicated it could perhaps support the bill.
4: There is an attempt by the BJP to do delimitation. Delimitation is designed to disenfranchise, to take away power from the people of Tamil Nadu. This is a BJP conspiracy. Anybody who supports delimitation is betraying Tamil Nadu, is betraying the future of Tamil Nadu, is allowing the RSS and BJP to attack the people of Tamil Nadu and the future of Tamil Nadu, and is a atappa. Is a 21st century atappa. No Tamil person should support delimitation. Every single Tamil person should oppose delimitation. Every single Tamil party, national party, should defeat delimitation in the House.
5: DMK will oppose any bill that creates a disadvantage for the state of Tamil Nadu. It will also oppose any bill or efforts that alters or decreases the democratic participation of the state of Tamil Nadu, that alters the parliamentary participation in terms of seats for Tamil Nadu. The DMK will certainly oppose it tooth and nail with all its effort. That is for given. There is no change in that.
3: Shifting our focus, a decade-old Bollywood feud is back in spotlight, this time fueled by a viral social media trend. Actor and BJP MP Kangana Ranaut has hit back at actor Hrithik Roshan after he reacted to, and I'm quoting, "We need to apologize to Hrithik Roshan trend on social media."

0: Kangana has accused Hrithik of adding fuel to the fire, asked him to stop making what she calls unreasonable comments.
1: It began with a simple post. Influencer Freddie Birdie posted the message on Instagram and Hrithik Roshan responded. But the actor wasn't exactly embracing the sudden wave of support. I'll wait for when the context to it is the right one and motivated by facts. Hrithik wrote that siding with one person simply because you no longer like the other is part of a larger systemic problem. And then came his key message. That comment drew a sharp response from Kangana Ranaut. Taking to Instagram stories, Kangana told Hrithik that he was in a committed relationship with Saba Azad and that it did not suit him to tease a woman like this. She also asked him to condemn those allegedly harassing and bullying her using his name. Kangana ended her post by asking Hrithik to stop making what she called unreasonable comments. But why did Hrithik become part of the conversation in the first place? The sorry Hrithik trend exploded amid the ongoing Gen Z versus Kangana social media war. A comment by Cockroach Janata Party spokesperson Saurav Das became one of the triggers. Das spoke about Kangana's remarks and said his friends had joked that he looked like a young Hrithik Roshan. The comment quickly turned into a meme and then a wider social media campaign. Users began revisiting Hrithik and Kangana's very public 2016 dispute. Kangana had spoken publicly about an alleged relationship with Hrithik, he denied her claims, and the dispute escalated into legal proceedings and a police complaint involving allegations of harassment. The case remained in the public eye for years. And now, almost a decade later, the old Hrithik-Kangana battle has found a new audience. But this time, there are no film sets or press conferences. There are Instagram stories, viral posts, and Gen Z memes. NDTV Bureau Report.
0: Slipping into a very short break, news and updates continue on the other side. Stay tuned.
2: ए युग तुम्हारा, ए रण तुम्हारा, हर चुनौती तुम्हारी, हर शिखर तुम्हारा, तुम्ही हो भारत का स्वाभिमान।
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0: U.S. President Donald Trump says he will order American forces to hold off now on new strikes against Iran, saying Middle East allies have reached the parameters of a deal to end the five-month-old war. The emerging deal would include the immediate and complete and the total opening of the Hormuz Strait and an end to Iran's nuclear threat, Trump wrote on his social media. Take a look at this report.
1: A dramatic twist in the Middle East. Just when the region appeared to be heading towards another major conflict, US President Donald Trump has announced that he has called off planned strikes on Iran. In a post on Truth Social, Trump claimed that the United States was locked and loaded and ready to strike with unprecedented military force. He decided to hold fire after being told that Iran and several countries in the region had urged Washington to give diplomacy one more chance. According to Trump, the broad framework of a deal has already been agreed to. This includes reopening the Strait of Hormuz and ending Iran's nuclear threat. The announcement comes amid reports that the US and Israel had drawn up plans for one of their biggest air campaigns yet, one that would target Iran's energy infrastructure. Reports say the strike plans were discussed at Trump's cabinet meeting where the president was overheard saying that we'll be hitting them very hard. Iran, however, has not yet responded to Trump's claims. Earlier, Tehran had warned that any country assisting the United States would be engulfed by the flames of war. The United States, in response, had also issued a security alert, asking Americans across the Middle East to remain on high alert, warning of possible airspace closures, flight disruptions, and a rapid deterioration in the security situation. For now, the bombs have not fallen. But whether this is a genuine diplomatic breakthrough or simply a pause before the next escalation would only become clear in the hours ahead.
0: Europe is battling one of its worst wildfire and heatwave crises in the recent memory. Hundreds of thousands have been forced to flee as scorching temperatures fuel fast-spreading fires, with scientists warning that climate change is making these extreme events far more likely. Here's a report.
1: Europe is experiencing one of its deadliest wildfire and heatwave crises, which has forced over 330,000 people to flee. The severe weather has created tinder-dry conditions and continuous emergencies for fire crews. The unusual weather has caused water levels across several of Europe's major waterways to drop to exceptionally low levels. The Danube River, the second longest river in Europe, has hit its lowest water level in 30 years across several countries, including Hungary, Serbia, and Romania. Meanwhile, the Rhine River has dropped to its lowest recorded level in some sections and is expected to drop further due to the drought. According to scientists, climate change's fingerprints are all over this extreme weather.
2: We looked in this report, we looked at what's the role of human-induced climate change in the fire weather conditions in these two regions of big fires in Spain and France. And we found that human-induced climate change made the fires in Spain at least 20 times more likely, so the fire weather conditions, and in France at least twice as likely.
1: Europe's recent wildfires are being driven by a combination of causes. While climate change is a major culprit, scientists say the key ingredient is extreme fire weather, which has turned vegetation into tinder. Over the past several decades, farms have been abandoned across Europe, This has resulted in large areas being covered with dense shrubs and dry vegetation, which allows fires to spread farther and faster than they once did. Now, something still has to start the fire. In Europe, more than 90 to 95% of wildfires are caused by human activity, which can be either accidental or intentional. With thousands being forced to flee and several others losing their lives, Europe is witnessing its worst climate crisis in modern history. Wildfires and heat waves are becoming a far more common phenomenon in Europe than they were a decade ago, and the current conditions are expected to persist or worsen in the coming years. With conditions worsening day by day, when will the European Union finally pay heed to nature's demands is yet to be seen.
0: Spain's Ceuta enclave witnessed one of Europe's biggest migration surges as thousands crossed the border from Morocco in search of a better future. For many, the journey ended in uncertainty, unemployment and separation from families. NDTV World reports on the hopes, hardships behind this crisis, leaving you with a special report.
3: For some, it is a two-day trek on foot under a blistering sun. For others, a perilous swim through crashing Atlantic currents. Spain's North African enclave of Ceuta has become the flashpoint of a historic migration surge, where over 60,000 people crossed the border in a desperate search for a future. But the dream of a better life rapidly dissolved into pure mayhem. Among those caught in the chaos is 21-year-old Abdullah, who spent 14 years studying to become a teacher but found himself trapped in a cycle of unemployment and crushing 12-hour workdays for pennies.
4: There is no opportunity there in Morocco. I am a student there in the High School of Teachers in Tetouan, but actually there is no chance to live there. So that's why I spend maybe it's 14 years for studying, but nothing. Just sitting in your home or working for 12 hours for a less salary. So that's why I come in to here. But also here, I didn't find any opportunity, so I should go back to home.
3: The migration crisis unfolded into such a chaos that many Moroccans who arrived in Ceuta still remain missing as relatives working in Spain continue to look for them.
5: Vengo aquí para buscar hijo de mi hermana.
6: I have come here to look for my sister's son. I have his residency card, but I don't know whether he's alive or dead. But I'm searching.
3: Now, while most return to Morocco, several still have not lost the hope of a better future and are determined to reach Ceuta soon.
7: I'm determined to reach Ceuta on foot, by swimming or even by crawling. I'm desperate to cross into the enclave and will keep trying.
3: While many may label it as a crisis of migration and illegal immigration, for desperate Moroccans, it was a ray of hope. Hope for a better life, hope of escaping their existing miseries, and hope of rewriting their future. Bureau Report, NDTV World.

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1: Just few inches away is POK.
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2: The front lines of Kargil. The fury of Operation Sindhu.
3: So many attacks.
2: The chaos and cries of disaster zones. The fighter jet cockpits. And the world's most defining interviews.
3: It's incredible.
2: He has seen history break. 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
4: Hello and welcome. You're watching NETV 24/7. I'm Anusha Soni. A quick check of the headlines. Politics over Kaveri water row. DMK hits out at Chief Minister Vijay, says he's scared to hold all party meet. Karnataka BJP chief writes to Vijay, seeks cooperation. DKS holds an all party meet in Karnataka. Opposition slams FIR against Rahul Gandhi over Chanda Chori skit in Parliament. BJP says Rahul hurt Hindu Aastha. Opposition asks, didn't the scam at Ram Temple hurt the sentiments of the Hindu community? A major terror probe breakthrough in Bengal. The STF claims arrested accused Hami Mondal was linked to Pakistan-based handlers with alleged plans to target Bengal Chief Minister Suvendu Adhikari and carry out sabotage at the Jantar Mantar protests. And a scuffle broke out at Pappu Yadav's Delhi residence after a shoe was hurled at him over his Chanda Chori protest. The independent MP makes big claims that the alleged attacker brandished a knife and attempted to kill him. Nasha Mukt Bharat push begins. Prime Minister launches anti-drug campaign. 100-week drive against drug abuse. Over 1 crore youth take pledge against drugs. And flood fury continues to batter Assam. The death toll has climbed to 82. More than 78 lakh people have been affected across the state. Relief and rescue operations underway. India delivers a blockbuster performance at the Commonwealth Games, clinching 16 medals in a single day. A historic boxing haul powered the surge as the country tally rose to 39 medals, with India climbing to fourth in the standings. The political battle over the parliament skit on the alleged Ram Temple donation theft is now intensifying. An FIR has been registered in Varanasi against the leader of opposition Rahul Gandhi, along with MPs Pappu Yadav and Avdhesh Prasad, over allegations of hurting religious sentiments during the protests. BJP has launched a blistering attack accusing a Congress of mocking Sanatan Dharma and insulting crores of Hindu devotees. The opposition has hit back in unison. The Congress says that exposing alleged theft of devotees' donation cannot be treated as a crime, while Shiv Sena, UBT and the TMC have backed Rahul Gandhi, calling the protest justified, accusing the BJP of using FIRs to silence political opponents, saying that the actual Chanda Chori has hurt the Hindu sentiments.
5: घटिया घिनौना और आपराधिक कृत्य था। संतों का अपमान करना, राम भक्तों का अपमान करना, किसी व्यक्ति के द्वारा किसी ऐसी घटना को अंजाम दिया गया जो नहीं देना चाहिए, और उसके लिए देश की संसद के लिए जो चुन 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
6: The repulsive drama enacted by Rahul Gandhi and his coterie in the parliament precincts have grievously demeaned the Hindu faith and has insulted the sentiments of crores of Hindu devotees. Will Rahul Gandhi and his coterie will they dare to abuse other faiths and commit blasphemy in the most debased manner in which they have humiliated Hindu faith? It is very clear that Rahul Gandhi's protest was a farcical protest, and it was deliberately intended to ridicule the and mock the Hindu Dharma.
7: जो भारतीय जनता पार्टी पप्पू यादव पर और बाकी नेताओं पर एफआईआर करा रही है सनातन धर्म के अपमान के लिए, वो भूल जाती है कि जब चढ़ावा की चोरी होती है चंपत राय और उनके गैंग द्वारा, तब क्या सनातन धर्म का अपमान नहीं होता? लोगों के की आस्था के साथ धोखा हुआ है, यह बात इन्हें भूलनी नहीं चाहिए।
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4: A sensational FIR has uncovered an alleged Jaish Mohammed linked espionage and terror conspiracy, with investigators claiming that the network had international links, targeted VIPs and even plotted attacks and political assassination. NDTV has accessed the FIR. Two arrests were made in two different states. Accused Arpita was nabbed from Jharkhand, and prime accused Hamim alias Hamim Fugo was arrested in Bardhaman. The investigation points to an alleged international footprint with multiple WhatsApp numbers linked to Pakistan, United States, United Kingdom and Mexico now under scrutiny. FIR names Hamim Mandal, Hamim Fugo, alleging he ran an espionage network, received instructions for Pakistan and maintained several foreign linked WhatsApp connections. Investigators claim that the network gathered intelligence on VIPs and key installations, recruited locals and planned kidnappings, murder and other crimes. The FIR alleges Hamim and Arpita worked together using a honey trap to target Suvendu Adhikari as part of a larger conspiracy, with fears of his assassination as the West Bengal chief minister. It is also alleged that the conspirators planned to disguise themselves as police personnel, infiltrate the CJP protests at Jantar Mantar and attack the demonstrators.
13: देखिए, ये जो उग्रवादी पकड़ा गया है इसको लेकर इंक्वायरी चल रही है, आगे और भी खुलासा हो सकता है। तो मुझे लगता है कि जो उस समय जंतर मंतर में चला, छात्रों के आक्रोश को कुछ लोगों ने अपनी पॉलिटिकल गेन के लिए उसको इस्तेमाल करने का काम किया है. दे हैव यूज द इमोशन ऑफ द स्टूडेंट्स फॉर देयर ओन बेनिफिट, फॉर देयर पॉलिटिकल बेनिफिट. तो हमारी सरकार इसको इंक्वायरी कर रही है और इसके तह तक जाएगी.
14: Arrest of suspected terrorist Habib Mandal led this investigation team to Kolkata's Howrah Spilkhana area, where we are currently situated on. What we can tell you that this particular location, which is at the 7 Alam Mystery Lane, this particular rented place is was the place where Habib Mandal and his elderly father used to running a hushyari business that we are given to told that the government business used to be running from this particular place. Since couple of days, this particular place is being locked, and suspectedly that the prime accused and the owner of this place, Habib Mandal's father and others, they fled this premises. As you can see that these are the belongings they used to carry over here. For past 9 months, this particular place used to be used as a government factory, but what we do not know whether it was a shield behind the entire plot. Police has already arrested Habib Mandal and his close associate, his girlfriend from Jharkhand. Now this investigation led investigator to this particular place, which is located in Howrah, and many plot is been busted by the investigating team.
4: The Kaveri water dispute has once again taken center stage, with the political battle intensifying in both Karnataka and Tamil Nadu. Political rhetoric escalating, Karnataka Chief Minister DKS held an all-party meet to resolve the issue. He assured the leaders that farmers' interests will be the highest priority. Tamil Nadu Minister CTR Nirmal Kumar said that Karnataka Chief Minister DKS had good relations with DMK and he is taking DMK's concerns in consideration. Karnataka BJP President B.Y. Vijayendra has written to Tamil Nadu Chief Minister C. Joseph Vijay, urging him to adopt a statesman-like approach to resolve the long-running Kaveri issue. DMK has stepped up its attack on Chief Minister Vijay and alleged that the Chief Minister is reluctant to convene an all-party meeting because his wrongdoings could be exposed.
15: The order, the stand of Karnataka government is that I have to take my opposition party leaders into confidence. I have to seek the legal advice. Then I will take a call after discussing with them. Ultimately, I am trying to tell you, they have ordered for 3,500 cubic of water. Now, today, I am very happy to inform that the inflow is about 25,000 cubic, which is coming as on today. And about RNG has 95%, Kabuni has 36%, 93%, KRS has 36%, and Hemavati has 67.61%. That is the latest position. So last 100 years, I would like to tell you, this is the lowest which has been left out to Tamil Nadu. But we will request all of them, let us all work together.
16: Definitely, if any decision is taken, CM will confirm on that. DMK has very good cordial relationship with the DK Shivakumar, and the DK Shivakumar also have a very good relationship with the DMK. And we don't know like whether they both discuss and do all these things, like because like whatever DMK is thinking, DK Shivakumar is talking on that and taking necessary steps. And they have very good relationship. Definitely, DMK, they are thinking that they wanted to corner or give trouble to Chief Minister, and in parallel, they never realized that it will. It will be a step back for Tamil Nadu people on the Kaveri issue. Supreme Court is the only relief, and we are already working on it. Thank you.
5: Fortunately, by grace of God, Thai Chamundeshwari, due to the sufficient inflow of water in Kaveri basin, time being there is no problem in releasing water to Tamil Nadu. But what we have suggested in the meeting, it is the responsibility of the Chief Minister to protect the interest of the farmers on the Mekedatu project. Central government has made it very clear that categorically they have said the permission is not required from the neighboring state, that is the riparian states. So during in Mekedatu project, state government has to move forward by resubmitting the report. They should not delay.
4: And even as the center prepares to table the delimitation bill towards the end of the monsoon session, the political battle over the issue is intensifying. Rahul Gandhi has unequivocally opposed the proposed legislation. But the key question remains, will DMK back Rahul Gandhi's position or align with the Congress party's broader stand? The LOP has alleged that the bill would disenfranchise people and strip Tamil Nadu of its political influence, calling it a BJP conspiracy. DMK has maintained that it is not opposed to delimitation in principle, but wants safeguards in place before extending its support. The party has made it clear that it will oppose any proposal that reduces Tamil Nadu's share of Lok Sabha seats. If the centre provides adequate safeguards in advance, DMK has indicated it could perhaps support the bill.
17: There is an attempt by the BJP to do delimitation. Delimitation is designed to disenfranchise, to take away power from the people of Tamil Nadu. This is a BJP conspiracy. Anybody who supports delimitation is betraying Tamil Nadu, is betraying the future of Tamil Nadu, is allowing the RSS and BJP to attack the people of Tamil Nadu and the future of Tamil Nadu, and is a atappal. Is a 21st century atappal. No Tamil person should support delimitation. Every single Tamil person should oppose delimitation. Every single Tamil party, national party, should defeat delimitation in the house.
18: DMK will oppose any bill that creates a disadvantage for the state of Tamil Nadu. It will also oppose any bill or efforts that alters or decreases the democratic participation of the state of Tamil Nadu, that alters the parliamentary participation in terms of seats for Tamil Nadu. The DMK will certainly oppose it tooth and nail with all its effort. That is for given. There is no change in that.
4: Shifting our focus, a decade-old Bollywood feud is back in spotlight, this time fueled by a viral social media trend. Actor and BJP MP Kangana Ranaut has hit back at actor Hrithik Roshan after he reacted to, and I'm quoting, "We need to apologize to Hrithik Roshan trend on social media." Kangana has accused Hrithik of adding fuel to the fire, asked him to stop making what she calls unreasonable comments.

0: It began with a simple post. Influencer Freddie Birdie posted the message on Instagram and Hrithik Roshan responded. But the actor wasn't exactly embracing the sudden wave of support. I'll wait for when the context to it is the right one and motivated by facts. Hrithik wrote that siding with one person simply because you no longer like the other is part of a larger systemic problem. And then came his key message. That comment drew a sharp response from Kangana Ranaut. Taking to Instagram stories, Kangana told Hrithik that he was in a committed relationship with Saba Azad and that it did not suit him to tease a woman like this. She also asked him to condemn those allegedly harassing and bullying her using his name. Kangana ended her post by asking Hrithik to stop making what she called unreasonable comments. But why did Hrithik become part of the conversation in the first place? The sorry Hrithik trend exploded amid the ongoing Gen Z versus Kangana social media war. A comment by Cockroach Janata Party spokesperson Saurav Das became one of the triggers. Das spoke about Kangana's remarks and said his friends had joked that he looked like a young Hrithik Roshan. The comment quickly turned into a meme and then a wider social media campaign. Users began revisiting Hrithik and Kangana's very public 2016 dispute. Kangana had spoken publicly about an alleged relationship with Hrithik. He denied her claims and the dispute escalated into legal proceedings and a police complaint involving allegations of harassment. The case remained in the public eye for years. And now, almost a decade later, the old Hrithik-Kangana battle has found a new audience. But this time, there are no film sets or press conferences. There are Instagram stories, viral posts, and Gen Z memes. NDTV Bureau Report.
1: Slipping into a very short break, news and updates continue on the other side. 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
5: What seems settled for me is unfinished business. So I rewind, I pause, I reflect, I dig, until what's buried stands.
1: U.S. President Donald Trump says he will order American forces to hold off now on new strikes against Iran, saying Middle East allies have reached the parameters of a deal to end the five-month-old war. The emerging deal would include the immediate and complete and the total opening of the Hormuz Strait and an end to Iran's nuclear threat, Trump wrote on his social media. Take a look at this report.
6: A dramatic twist in the Middle East. Just when the region appeared to be heading towards another major conflict, US President Donald Trump has announced that he has called off planned strikes on Iran. In a post on Truth Social, Trump claimed that the United States was locked and loaded and ready to strike with unprecedented military force. He decided to hold fire after being told that Iran and several countries in the region had urged Washington to give diplomacy one more chance. According to Trump, the broad framework of a deal has already been agreed to. This includes reopening the Strait of Hormuz and ending Iran's nuclear threat. The announcement comes amid reports that the US and Israel had drawn up plans for one of their biggest air campaigns yet, one that would target Iran's energy infrastructure. Reports say the strike plans were discussed at Trump's cabinet meeting where the president was overheard saying that we'll be hitting them very hard. Iran, however, has not yet responded to Trump's claims. Earlier, Tehran had warned that any country assisting the United States would be engulfed by the flames of war. The United States, in response, had also issued a security alert, asking Americans across the Middle East to remain on high alert, warning of possible airspace closures, flight disruptions, and a rapid deterioration in the security situation. For now, the bombs have not fallen. But whether this is a genuine diplomatic breakthrough or simply a pause before the next escalation would only become clear in the hours ahead.
1: Europe is battling one of its worst wildfire and heatwave crises in the recent memory. Hundreds of thousands have been forced to flee as scorching temperatures fuel fast-spreading fires, with scientists warning that climate change is making these extreme events far more likely. Here's a report.
6: Europe is experiencing one of its deadliest wildfire and heatwave crises, which has forced over 330,000 people to flee. The severe weather has created tinder-dry conditions and continuous emergencies for fire crews. The unusual weather has caused water levels across several of Europe's major waterways to drop to exceptionally low levels. The Danube River, the second longest river in Europe, has hit its lowest water level in 30 years across several countries, including Hungary, Serbia, and Romania. Meanwhile, the Rhine River has dropped to its lowest recorded level in some sections and is expected to drop further due to the drought. According to scientists, climate change's fingerprints are all over this extreme weather.
7: We looked in this report, we looked at what's the role of human-induced climate change in the fire weather conditions in these two regions of big fires in Spain and France. And we found that human-induced climate change made the fires in Spain at least 20 times more likely, so the fire weather conditions, and in France at least twice as likely.
6: Europe's recent wildfires are being driven by a combination of causes. While climate change is a major culprit, scientists say the key ingredient is extreme fire weather, which has turned vegetation into tinder. Over the past several decades, farms have been abandoned across Europe. This has resulted in large areas being covered with dense shrubs and dry vegetation, which allows fires to spread farther and faster than they once did. Now, something still has to start the fire. In Europe, more than 90 to 95% of wildfires are caused by human activity, which can be either accidental or intentional. With thousands being forced to flee and several others losing their lives, Europe is witnessing its worst climate crisis in modern history. Wildfires and heat waves are becoming a far more common phenomenon in Europe than they were a decade ago, and the current conditions are expected to persist or worsen in the coming years. With conditions worsening day by day, when will the European Union finally pay heed to nature's demands is yet to be seen.
1: Spain's Ceuta enclave witnessed one of Europe's biggest migration surges as thousands crossed the border from Morocco in search of a better future. For many, the journey ended in uncertainty, unemployment, and separation from families. NDTV World reports on the hopes, hardships behind this crisis, leaving you with a special report.
8: For some, it is a two-day trek on foot under a blistering sun. For others, a perilous swim through crashing Atlantic currents. Spain's North African enclave of Ceuta has become the flashpoint of a historic migration surge, where over 60,000 people crossed the border in a desperate search for a future. But the dream of a better life rapidly dissolved into pure mayhem. Among those caught in the chaos is 21-year-old Abdullah. who spent 14 years studying to become a teacher, but found himself trapped in a cycle of unemployment and crushing 12-hour workdays for pennies.
9: There is no opportunity there in Morocco. I am a student there in the High School of Teachers in Tetouan. But actually, there is no chance to live there. So that's why I spend maybe it's 14 years for studying, but nothing. Just sitting in your home or working for 12 hours for a less salary. So that's why I come in to here. But also here, I didn't find any opportunity, so I should go back to home.
8: The migration crisis unfolded into such a chaos that many Moroccans who arrived in Ceuta still remain missing as relatives working in Spain continue to look for them.
10: Vengo aquí para buscar hijo de mi hermana.
11: I have come here to look for my sister's son. I have his residency card, but I don't know whether he's alive or dead. But I'm searching.
8: Now, while most return to Morocco, several still have not lost the hope of a better future and are determined to reach Ceuta soon.
12: I'm determined to reach Ceuta on foot, by swimming or even by crawling. I'm desperate to cross into the enclave and will keep trying.
8: While many may label it as a crisis of migration and illegal immigration, for desperate Moroccans, it was a ray of hope. Hope for a better life. Hope of escaping their existing miseries. And hope of rewriting their future. Bureau Report, NDTV World.

0: espionage and terror conspiracy, with investigators claiming that the network had international links, targeted VIPs and even plotted attacks and political assassination. NDTV has accessed the FIR. Two arrests were made in two different states. Accused Arpita was nabbed from Jharkhand, and prime accused Hamim alias Hamim Fugo was arrested in Bardhaman. The investigation points to an alleged international footprint with multiple WhatsApp numbers linked to Pakistan. United States, United Kingdom and Mexico now under scrutiny. FIR names Hamim Mandal, Hamim Fugo, alleging he ran an espionage network, received instructions for Pakistan and maintained several foreign-linked WhatsApp connections. Investigators claim that the network gathered intelligence on VIPs and key installations, recruited locals and planned kidnappings, murder and other crimes. The FIR alleges Hamim and Arpita worked together using a honey trap to target Suvendu Adhikari as part of a larger conspiracy, with fears of his assassination as the West Bengal chief minister. It is also alleged that the conspirators planned to disguise themselves as police personnel, infiltrate the CJP protests at Jantar Mantar and attack the demonstrators.
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2: Arrest of suspected terrorist Hamim Mandal led this investigation team to Kolkata's Howrah Spilkhana area, where we are currently situated on. What we can tell you that this particular location, which is at the 7 Alam Mystery Lane, this particular rented place is was the place where Hamim Mandal and his elderly father used to running a hushyari business, that what we are given to told that the government business used to be running from this particular place. Since couple of days, this particular place is being locked, and suspectedly that the prime accused and the owner of this place, Hamim Mandal's father and others, they fled this premises. As you can see that these are the belongings they used to carry over here. For past 9 months, this particular place used to be used as a government factory, but what we do not know whether it was a shield behind the entire plot. Police has already arrested Hamim Mandal and his close associate, his girlfriend from Jharkhand. Now this investigation led investigator to this particular place, which is located in Howrah, and many plot is been busted by the investigating team.
0: The Kaveri water dispute has once again taken center stage, with the political battle intensifying in both Karnataka and Tamil Nadu. Political rhetoric escalating, Karnataka Chief Minister DKS held an all-party meet to resolve the issue. He assured the leaders that farmers' interests will be the highest priority. Tamil Nadu Minister CTR Nirmal Kumar said that Karnataka Chief Minister DKS had good relations with DMK and he is taking DMK's concerns in consideration. Karnataka BJP President B.Y. Vijayendra has written to Tamil Nadu Chief Minister C. Joseph Vijay, urging him to adopt a statesman-like approach to resolve the long-running Kaveri issue. DMK has stepped up its attack on Chief Minister Vijay and alleged that the Chief Minister is reluctant to convene an all-party meeting because his wrongdoings could be exposed.
3: The order, the stand of Karnataka government is that I have to take my opposition party leaders into confidence. I have to seek the legal advice. Then I will take a call after discussing with them. Ultimately, I am trying to tell you, they have ordered for 3,500 cubic of water. Now today I am very happy to inform that the inflow is about 25,000 cubic, which is coming as on today. And about RMG has 95%, Kabuni has 36%, 93%, KRS has 36%, and Hemavati has 67.61%. That is the latest position. So last 100 years, I would like to tell you, this is the lowest which has been left out to Tamil Nadu. But we will request all of them. Let us all work together.
4: Definitely, if any decision is taken, CM will confirm on that. DMK has very good cordial relationship with the DK Shivakumar, and the DK Shivakumar also have very

0: good relationship with the DMK, and we don't know like whether they both discuss and do all these things, like, because like whatever DMK is thinking, DK Shivakumar is talking on that and taking necessary steps, and they have very good relationship. Definitely DMK, they are thinking that they wanted to corner or give trouble to Chief Minister, and in parallel they never realized that it will be the step back for Tamil Nadu people on the Kaveri issue. Supreme Court is the only relief, and we are already working on it. Thank you.
1: Fortunately, by grace of God, Thai Chamundeshwari, due to the sufficient inflow of water in Kaveri Basin, time being there is no problem in releasing water to Tamil Nadu. But what we have suggested in the meeting, it is the responsibility of the Chief Minister to protect the interest of the farmers on the Mekedatu project. Central government has made it very clear that categorically they have said the permission is not required from the neighboring state, that is the riparian states. So during in Mekedatu project, state government has to move forward by resubmitting the report. They should not delay.
2: And even as the centre prepares to table the delimitation bill towards the end of the monsoon session, the political battle over the issue is intensifying. Rahul Gandhi has unequivocally opposed the proposed legislation. But the key question remains, will DMK back Rahul Gandhi's position or align with the Congress party's broader stand? The LOP has alleged that the bill would disenfranchise people and strip Tamil Nadu of its political influence, calling it a BJP conspiracy. DMK has maintained that it is not opposed to delimitation in principle, but wants safeguards in place before extending its support. The party has made it clear that it will oppose any proposal that reduces Tamil Nadu's share of Lok Sabha seats. If the centre provides adequate safeguards in advance, DMK has indicated it could perhaps support the bill.
3: There is an attempt by the BJP to do delimitation. Delimitation is designed to disenfranchise, to take away power from the people of Tamil Nadu. This is a BJP conspiracy. Anybody who supports delimitation is betraying Tamil Nadu, is betraying the future of Tamil Nadu, is allowing the RSS and BJP to attack the people of Tamil Nadu and the future of Tamil Nadu, and is a atappa. Is a 21st century atappa. No Tamil person should support delimitation. Every single Tamil person should oppose delimitation. Every single Tamil party, national party, should defeat delimitation in the House.
4: DMK will oppose any bill that creates a disadvantage for the state of Tamil Nadu. It will also oppose any bill or efforts that alters or decreases the democratic participation of the state of Tamil Nadu, that alters the parliamentary participation in terms of seats for Tamil Nadu. The DMK will certainly oppose it tooth and nail with all its effort. That is for given. There is no change in that.
2: Shifting our focus, a decade-old Bollywood feud is back in spotlight, this time fueled by a viral social media trend. Actor and BJP MP Kangana Ranaut has hit back at actor Hrithik Roshan after he reacted to, and I'm quoting, "We need to apologize to Hrithik Roshan" trend on social media. Kangana has accused Hrithik of adding fuel to the fire, asked him to stop making what she calls unreasonable comments.
5: It began with a simple post. Influencer Freddie Birdie posted the message on Instagram and Hrithik Roshan responded. But the actor wasn't exactly embracing the sudden wave of support. I'll wait for when the context to it is the right one and motivated by facts. Hrithik wrote that siding with one person simply because you no longer like the other is part of a larger systemic problem. And then came his key message. That comment drew a sharp response from Kangana Ranaut. Taking to Instagram stories, Kangana told Hrithik that he was in a committed relationship.

0: relationship with Saba Azad and that it did not suit him to tease a woman like this. She also asked him to condemn those allegedly harassing and bullying her using his name. Kangana ended her post by asking Hrithik to stop making what she called unreasonable comments. But why did Hrithik become part of the conversation in the first place? The sorry Hrithik trend exploded amid the ongoing Gen Z versus Kangana social media war. A comment by Cockroach Janata Party spokesperson Saurav Das became one of the triggers. Das spoke about Kangana's remarks and said his friends had joked that he looked like a young Hrithik Roshan. The comment quickly turned into a meme and then a wider social media campaign. Users began revisiting Hrithik and Kangana's very public 2016 dispute. Kangana had spoken publicly about an alleged relationship with Hrithik. He denied her claims and the dispute escalated into legal proceedings and a police complaint involving allegations of harassment. The case remained in the public eye for years. And now, almost a decade later, the old Hrithik-Kangana battle has found a new audience. But this time, there are no film sets or press conferences. There are Instagram stories, viral posts, and Gen Z memes. NDTV Bureau Report.
1: Slipping into a very short break, news and updates continue on the other side. Stay tuned.
2: He has tracked the pulse of power from Washington to Korea. Witnessed history being made in global capitals and conflict zones.
3: This location from Tel Aviv
2: brought clarity to complex issues of national security and international affairs.
4: Prime Minister Narendra Modi spoke to him at length yesterday.
5: The Ayatollah Khamenei is gone.
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1: U.S. President Donald Trump says he will order American forces to hold off now on new strikes against Iran, saying Middle East allies have reached the parameters of a deal to end the five-month-old war. The emerging deal would include the immediate and complete and the total opening of the Hormuz Strait and an end to Iran's nuclear threat, Trump wrote on his social media. Take a look at this report.
10: A dramatic twist in the Middle East. Just when the region appeared to be heading towards another major conflict, US President Donald Trump has announced that he has called off planned strikes on Iran. In a post on Truth Social, Trump claimed that the United States was locked and loaded and ready to strike with unprecedented military force. He decided to hold fire after being told that Iran and several countries in the region had urged Washington to give diplomacy one more chance. According to Trump, the broad framework of a deal has already been agreed to. This includes reopening the Strait of Hormuz and ending Iran's nuclear threat. The announcement comes amid reports that the US and Israel had drawn up plans for one of their biggest air campaigns yet, one that would target Iran's energy infrastructure. Reports say the strike plans were discussed at Trump's cabinet meeting where the president was overheard saying that we'll be hitting them very hard. Iran, however, has not yet responded to Trump's claims. Earlier, Tehran had warned that any country assisting the United States would be engulfed by the flames of war. The United States, in response, had also issued a security alert, asking Americans across the Middle East to remain on high alert, warning of possible airspace closures, flight disruptions, and a rapid deterioration in the security situation. For now, the bombs have not fallen.

0: But whether this is a genuine diplomatic breakthrough or simply a pause before the next escalation would only become clear in the hours ahead.
1: Europe is battling one of its worst wildfire and heatwave crises in the recent memory. Hundreds of thousands have been forced to flee as scorching temperatures fuel fast-spreading fires, with scientists warning that climate change is making these extreme events far more likely. Here's a report.
0: Europe is experiencing one of its deadliest wildfire and heatwave crises, which has forced over 330,000 people to flee. The severe weather has created tinder-dry conditions and continuous emergencies for fire crews. The unusual weather has caused water levels across several of Europe's major waterways to drop to exceptionally low levels. The Danube River, the second longest river in Europe, has hit its lowest water level in 30 years across several countries, including Hungary, Serbia, and Romania. Meanwhile, the Rhine River has dropped to its lowest recorded level in some sections and is expected to drop further due to the drought. According to scientists, climate change's fingerprints are all over this extreme weather.
2: We looked in this report, we looked at what's the role of human-induced climate change in the fire weather conditions in these two regions of big fires in Spain and France. And we found that human-induced climate change made the fires in Spain at least 20 times more likely, so the fire weather conditions, and in France at least twice as likely.
0: Europe's recent wildfires are being driven by a combination of causes. While climate change is a major culprit, scientists say the key ingredient is extreme fire weather, which has turned vegetation into tinder. Over the past several decades, farms have been abandoned across Europe. This has resulted in large areas being covered with dense shrubs and dry vegetation, which allows fires to spread farther and faster than they once did. Now, something still has to start the fire. In Europe, more than 90 to 95% of wildfires are caused by human activity, which can be either accidental or intentional. With thousands being forced to flee and several others losing their lives, Europe is witnessing its worst climate crisis in modern history. Wildfires and heat waves are becoming a far more common phenomenon in Europe than they were a decade ago, and the current conditions are expected to persist or worsen in the coming years. With conditions worsening day by day, when will the European Union finally pay heed to nature's demands is yet to be seen.
1: Spain's Ceuta enclave witnessed one of Europe's biggest migration surges as thousands crossed the border from Morocco in search of a better future. For many, the journey ended in uncertainty, unemployment, and separation from families. NDTV World reports on the hopes, hardships behind this crisis, leaving you with a special report.
3: For some, it is a two-day trek on foot under a blistering sun. For others, a perilous swim through crashing Atlantic currents. Spain's North African enclave of Ceuta has become the flashpoint of a historic migration surge, where over 60,000 people crossed the border in a desperate search for a future. But the dream of a better life rapidly dissolved into pure mayhem. Among those caught in the chaos is 21-year-old Abdullah, who spent 14 years studying to become a teacher, but found himself trapped in a cycle of unemployment and crushing 12-hour workdays for pennies.
4: There's no opportunity there in Morocco. I am a student there in the High School of Teachers in Tetouan, but actually there is no chance to live there. So that's why I spend maybe it's 14 years for studying, but nothing. Just sitting in your home or working for 12 hours for a less salary. So that's why I come into here, But also here, I didn't find any opportunity, so I should go back to home.
3: The migration crisis unfolded into such a chaos that many Moroccans who arrived in Ceuta still remain missing as relatives working in Spain continue to look for them.
5: I have come here to look for my sister's son. I have his residency card, but I don't know whether he's alive or dead. But I'm searching.
3: Now, while most return to Morocco, several still have not lost the hope of a better future and are determined to reach Ceuta soon.
6: I'm determined to reach Ceuta on foot, by swimming or even by crawling. I'm desperate to cross into the enclave and will keep trying.
3: While many may label it as a crisis of migration and illegal immigration, for desperate Moroccans, it was a ray of hope. Hope for a better life. Hope of escaping their existing miseries. And hope of rewriting their future. Bureau Report, NDTV World.

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2: The hope is that beyond this election, this will be one of the major issues.
3: With multiple challengers in the fray, the TMC also has done a bit of rejig.
2: Remember, this is also a district that has been plagued by communal violence. Come to some of the sabhas that the BJP is also organizing, especially in the villages of West Bengal.
0: When stories have impact.
4: Padmasar Joshi, managing editor and prime time anchor.
0: Then news has influence. The buck stops here with Padma.
5: Hello and welcome. 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I'm Anusha Sonia. Quick check of the headlines. Politics over Kaveri water row. DMK hits out at Chief Minister Vijay, says he's scared to hold all-party meet. Karnataka BJP chief writes to Vijay, seeks cooperation. DKS holds an all-party meet in Karnataka. Opposition slams FIR against Rahul Gandhi over Chanda Chori skit in Parliament. BJP says Rahul hurt Hindu Aastha. Opposition asks, didn't the scam at Ram Temple hurt the sentiments of the Hindu community? A major terror probe breakthrough in Bengal. The STF claims arrested accused Hami Mondal was linked to Pakistan-based handlers with alleged plans to target Bengal Chief Minister Suvendu Adhikari and carry out sabotage at the Jantar Mantar protests. And a scuffle broke out at Pappu Yadav's Delhi residence after a shoe was hurled at him over his Chanda Chori protest. The independent MP makes big claims that the alleged attacker brandished a knife and attempted to kill him. Nasha Mukt Bharat push begins. Prime Minister launches anti-drug campaign. 100-week drive against drug abuse. Over 1 crore youth take pledge against drugs. And flood fury continues to batter Assam. The death toll has climbed to 82. More than 78 lakh people have been affected across the state. Relief and rescue operations underway. India delivers a blockbuster performance at the Commonwealth Games, clinching 16 medals in a single day. A historic boxing haul powered the surge as the country tally rose to 39 medals, with India climbing to fourth in the standings. The political battle over the parliament skit on the alleged Ram Temple donation theft is now intensifying. An FIR has been registered in Varanasi against the leader of opposition Rahul Gandhi, along with MPs Pappu Yadav and Avdhesh Prasad, over allegations of hurting religious sentiments during the protests. BJP has launched a blistering attack accusing Congress of mocking Sanatan Dharma and insulting crores of Hindu devotees. The opposition has hit back in unison. The Congress says that exposing alleged theft of devotees' donation cannot be treated as a crime, while Shiv Sena, UBT and the TMC have backed Rahul Gandhi, calling the protest justified, accusing the BJP of using FIRs to silence political opponents, saying that the actual Chanda Chori has hurt the Hindu sentiments.
6: घटिया घिनौना और आपराधिक कृत्य